0: charges and says he had no idea, appearing confused after FBI agents drove off.
1: Okay, I know nothing about that.
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3: From 96.3 News Radio, KKOB, I'm Francina Walker. A judge has ordered a murder suspect to remain jailed pending trial in a deadly shooting case tied to Albuquerque's Old Town area. Alonzo Cuarenta faces multiple charges, including murder and armed robbery, in connection with the 2025 death of Luis Ortiz. According to investigators, Ortiz was allegedly selling alcohol to a group of teens when a fight broke out and shots were fired. Police say members of the group fled before returning to Ortiz's vehicle. The judge granted prosecutors' request to keep Cuarenta in custody until trial. An early morning head-on crash near Mountain Air has claimed the lives of two local residents. Torrance County Sheriff's deputies responded to the scene at milepost 193 on Highway 60 in Abo Canyon, east of Mountain Air, after a car crossed the center lane and struck another head-on. The sheriff's office has not identified the victims pending family notification. New Mexico's broadband office has awarded nearly $6 million in grants, delivering more public Wi-Fi access to city and state parks, public housing, and civic, community, and senior centers across the state. The Office of Broadband Access and Expansion has improved 9 Wi-Fi grants through its newly launched program designed to help local and state agencies expand Wi-Fi service. Awardees must complete the Wi-Fi projects by the end of this year and include numerous locations like Blue Water Lake, Conchas Lake, North Domingo Baca Park, and Old Town Plaza. Coming up, we have a tasty fan favorite food award. Your KKOB.
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3: Together. A spicy twist on a fair favorite has earned top honors at the New Mexico State Fair. Cornfield's Hot Honey Sweet Corn was named the winner of the fair's 2026 Unique Foods Competition. The dish combines roasted sweet corn with hot honey mayo and Flaming Hot Cheeto seasoning. Fair officials say the contest recognizes vendors who bring creative new flavors and ideas to the annual event. The winning food is available now at the State Fair's food court. As we've mentioned all day today, BV is in Dallas at the GOP midterm convention.
5: Brandon Vogt in Dallas, Texas, last night of the GOP National Convention for the midterm. Greg Cunningham on stage. One of the things they want to do is get him in front of donors because Gabe Vasquez is raising a lot of money. Greg Cunningham has been able to match it, and the Republican Party really want to turn CD2 red again. Also tonight, J.D. Vance will speak, and Donald Trump again will speak tonight to close out the 2026 GOP midterm convention from here in Dallas. And we're here because of Central Grill and Coffee House, voted best in the city 11 years in a row. Best pancakes in the city by Albuquerque the Magazine, and Yelp ranked 4th in the country for blueberry pancakes. Central Grill and Coffee House, right across the street from Old Town.
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6: 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Coming up, bow chicka down now. Chicka down now. We got the Dow Low with the Rebecca Dow on the Eric Strauss Show. Plus, we'll do headlines, everyday inconveniences that drive us nuts. And would I be more expensive than a humanoid robot? 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
8: Traffic on I-40 seems to be flowing up to speed in either direction, and I-25 southbound seems to be up to speed as well. Expect some congestion on I-25 northbound as you reach the I-40 intersection, and if you're headed westbound on Alameda, there are some slowdowns as you approach the river crossing. See an accident? Call the Traffic Tracker Hotline, 505-767-9167. I'm Kaylina Scollin from the 96.3 News Radio KKOB Traffic Center.
9: A quiet evening with a low of 58 degrees tonight in Santa Fe, 64 in Albuquerque. Friday afternoon, we're staying dry and sunny with a high of 89 in Santa Fe, 95 degrees in Albuquerque.
10: At 6:08, it's 93 and sunny in Albuquerque. It's sunny and 82 in Santa Fe at 96.3 News Radio KKOB.
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6: 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Incendiary Cialis for your soul. And Viagra for your brain. Jeff St. Louis Man Candy is your producer. You know, 23 years of doing this, Democrat control throughout my entire radio career. You know, right now I'm searching for doctors, I'm searching for insurance. Things are super expensive here, and it's not Trump's fault. Let me tell you, your life in New Mexico has nothing to do with Trump. I mean, if you could just get out of your own way and ask yourself, since Democrats have run this state for 80 plus years, how are things more affordable for you? Why in Albuquerque do we have to do emissions and Rio Rancho right up the hill doesn't? And not only that, if your emissions expires before your registration, you get a $60 fine. And they cancel your registration and you have to pay $60 to get it renewed. Based on, I can promise you, those are not Republican policies. And when I bring Rebecca Dow on, if you all don't get pissed at the newest proposal, so not only do we have to do emissions every 2 years, and I don't know, nothing looks cleaner in Albuquerque. It's not like I look up the hill to Rio Rancho and see a smog bird. It's what was that? The Lorax. The Lorax ain't cutting down trees in the damn Rio Rancho.
13: It's not like I see the Smogberg in Sandoval County. But there's new proposals on the line, and Rebecca Dow's here to tell you about them. Rebecca Dow, let's go. Hang on. Let me get your theme music going. Give me a second. Hang on. We got this for you. Dow now. Rebecca Dow is ready. Dow now. Oh. How you doing, Rebecca? That's about as good an intro as you can get, I believe.
14: I'm just living the dream in this beautiful state that deserves better representation. It's just, you know,
13: we are not a poor state. We are a poorly run state, and it's all Democrat control.
14: I am leaving right now. They said you can hear me okay, but I'm on the road. Leaving a transportation committee where the last presentation of the day is a statewide annual inspection. They said it could be every other year, but if it's, you know, if it's annually, it's going to be around $15. If it's every other year, it's going to be $30. But you have to pass a 20-some point inspection on your vehicle in order to renew your registration. You cannot renew your insurance without a current registration. And, I mean, it's like a cracked windshield, you know. So I'm like, wait a minute, where are these inspections going to be? They say, oh, Ruidoso, Albuquerque, you know, Santa Fe.
13: Well, all their cousins and friends who open up the little private emissions will turn into inspection stations, too. Because the state won't be able to handle the inspections, so it's going to get privatized.
14: The ink hasn't even dried on the 25% registration fees that are going up. Yep. 25% increase on registration fees, and now they want to add an inspection? Like, I think about my district with 6 people per square mile, and they're going to have to take off half a day of work, drive 2 hours. What if they have a cracked windshield, which is very likely if you live in a rural
13: You drive on these roads. No, you don't have to drive on rural roads. Trust me, I drive to go see my son in Texas, and all the way through New Mexico, I'm dodging rocks, and I always take one.
14: Yeah. I mean, my brand new car had a cracked windshield the first month I had it.
13: Yep.
14: And so now this person in my district that just wants to provide for their family has to pay for an inspection, but you can't pass the inspection until you pass the 20-some point inspection. So you got to get a green light. They're like, oh, well, we don't charge anybody until they pass the inspection.
13: Oh, okay.
14: So half a day of work, go get the inspection, then pay for a windshield, now go back and get a re-inspection. Now you've missed 2 half days of work if you're from, you know, my area.
13: And it's only going to hurt the rule followers.
14: Yeah, so then what if I'm hit by someone who hasn't had a chance to pass an inspection and they're currently uninsured?
13: Yep.
14: Because they couldn't get registration.
13: Yep.
14: Yeah, now what?
13: And what's the goal? What are they saying is the goal of these annual inspections?
14: You know, it's the goal of every single law we pass. So, you know, it would say public safety and welfare, but like I was holding a cup of coffee when they were giving their presentation. I'm like, I could pass a law to mandate a lid on coffee. Like, this cup of coffee does not have a lid. I could get burned. But my district wants the government to stay out of their lives, just let them live their life. This is why, you know, not one single Republican voted for the 25% increase on your registration fees that you're going to see.
13: Yep.
14: Not one single Republican voted on the energy transition, Emissions Act that came from the Clean Transportation Fuel Funds. We've got they raised the weight and distance tax on commercial business, which means you're just going to pay more because they have to pass the cost of goods on to you.
13: Yep.
14: The clean fuel standard, they have to pay a carbon credit because you're using fuel. Fuel is not carbon-free in New Mexico. Therefore, all these companies are going to have to start paying carbon credits, and that carbon credit is a cost of doing business, and that's why we're seeing, you know, in some cases, a dollar more at the pump than other states.
13: Yep. And it's all, let me just make this clear. These are all expensive, untenable policies passed by one party, the Democrats, that has absolute control in the House and in the Senate and the governorship. Am I wrong on this?
14: I could not imagine a Republican voting for these things. I haven't seen it.
13: It's because it's all it does is cost people more money to live. And the funny thing is, the theme of Deb Haaland's campaign is making it more affordable for families. And it's just the hypocrisy of it. I every time I watch one of her commercials, number one, what is family value about Democrats? The one thing they don't want is mom, dad. They don't want parent input. They don't want the family unit. They certainly don't talk about dads. Not one of them. The Gabe Vasquez, single mom. Deb Holland, I was a single mom. Well, maybe we need to think about the men you're choosing or the women you're choosing in your life and why you don't stay married. I don't know.
14: I mean, it's a good point. Like, for people who are listening, if you have not looked at the Democrat Party platform since maybe when you chose and registered as a Democrat, you're I might have some differences over tax policy or some differences over maybe some labor issues or, what the minimum wage should be. Now it's like, is America good? We have a Speaker of the House who does not pledge allegiance to the flag. We have members who are publicly socialist and communist. So go back and read it. You will not see a reference to God, no capital G-O-D. You will not see the word marriage. Just go back and read. Go read the updated Democrat platform.
13: And we're speaking right now directly to the Northern Democrat, who's married, who hunts, who fishes, who goes to church on Sunday. I mean, they're there, and they still vote Democrat because they have no idea their party has been completely hijacked.
14: I am a targeted seat because the Speaker of the House, Javier Martinez, is going for a supermajority, which means the voice of the minority will not even matter.
13: Yep.
14: Will not even matter. They don't want a vet. They want to proceed ahead, just like on the national level. Look, I am not always hold, in love with the things that Trump does.
13: Rebecca, do me a favor. Hold that thought real quick right there. I got to take a quick look at traffic. And when we come back, we'll talk about the failures of protecting our children and the rest of it right when we come back. If you're just tuning in, Thursday, we've got What's the Dow Now with Rebecca Dow.
8: If you're headed westbound, I-40 and Paseo del Norte seem to be flowing up to speed. Westbound Alameda is experiencing slowdowns near the river crossing. Northbound I-25, it has some congestion near the I-40 interchange, and southbound I-25 is flowing normally.
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9: A quiet evening with a low of 58 degrees tonight in Santa Fe, 64 in Albuquerque. Friday afternoon, we're staying dry and sunny with a high of 89 in Santa Fe, 95 degrees in Albuquerque.
10: At 6:19, it's sunny and 92 degrees in Albuquerque. It's 81 and sunny in Santa Fe at 96.3 News Radio KKOB.
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13: 243-3333. If you're just tuning in, Thursdays we try to connect with our resident firecracker, Rebecca Dow. She is running for re-election and needs your help, by the way. But aside from that, we like just connecting and getting a different voice out there so that people can hear there is different representation in Santa Fe. So, Rebecca, are you there?
14: I'm here.
13: Yeah. And so you had to sit through this committee, yet another egregious overreaching government program. I don't even know how you do it.
14: Well, I mean, it is really important. This is my first cycle, term that I've served on the Transportation Committee. And I asked for the Transportation Committee just because roads are so, so important. But, I think about where we could put money and we should be putting it into road funds, and we're passing all these new expenses on to the driver when they're just trying to get to and from work and live their life. And, vehicles are freedom.
13: Yeah.
14: They represent freedom.
13: Yeah.
14: And so when they just lay the costs on us so much, and then you can't afford a newer vehicle, and then now people are like, okay, I'm going to put off the new vehicle for another year. But then, tires are one of the inspections. What does a set of tires cost nowadays?
13: Oh, my Lord. Are you kidding?
14: But we could be buying tires in New Mexico if we would do anything with our oil and gas byproduct. We extract it, and then we ship the product out of state, and someone else makes the byproduct.
13: Yeah.
14: It's just, we have so much opportunity. People, please, if you voted for every single Republican on the ballot, all it would do is bring a little bit more balance. If you're frustrated and you're watching the federal level where there's just, a couple of votes of a majority, think about 2/3 of a majority of the Democrats in the House and Senate.
13: Wow.
14: They already just leave when we present bills and come back and move the table.
13: That's crazy.
14: Did you imagine?
13: I mean, that's just absolute power. It's just absolute power.
14: Yeah, so power corrupts, and absolute power corrupts, absolutely. And we're seeing that in the news here in New Mexico. And so, all we're looking for is balance.
13: Yeah.
14: Balance. And I want that at the federal level, too.
13: Yeah, yeah. It's absolute insanity. So, 4 babies dying in state custody in 2 weeks. What happened?
14: 4. They are all, as I understand, under most abuse. I think 60%+ of abuse and neglect cases are under the age of 6. So these are vulnerable children. And all that I understand that 4 of them in state had CYC, had calls. They were CARA babies. Their parents were exposed to substance. And the state has changed the rules through rulemaking to say that exposure to substance alone does not justify removal. And so even though this executive order is in place, that only did a 72-hour hold, and these children were left in these homes, all 4. 2 are public right now, 2 more are coming out.
13: Mm-hmm.
14: So a total of 4 in the last 2 weeks. And I'll tell you what, the governor's line item veto for over 4 years, when we are appropriating money to CYFD to try to improve the quality, she has partially line item vetoed the words evidence based. In other words, she wants the money for her agency to spend at her discretion, but she's not going to do what best practices show, actually reduce abuse and neglect.
13: Yeah, it's absolute insanity. And it's just another thing of all this Democrat control that nothing ever works in this state. Nothing.
14: Yeah, and we know those partial line item vetoes are illegal. There's over 2 dozen of them. And yet legislative council services, of which I serve on, leadership serves on that, there's 3 from the Senate and the House in the minority, but 4 from the Senate and the House in the majority, one of which was Stapleton. But so the people in the majority vote against suing the governor to protect our branch.
13: Wow.
14: So we don't have differentiation of powers. We don't have the will to overturn a veto. We haven't done it. We need to do veto overrides. We should be protecting the legislative branch and not allowing the overreach. It's our job to make the laws. It's our jobs to appropriate. It is illegal for her to do partial line item vetoes and change our legislative intent.
13: Wow.
14: But the Democrats won't sue. And you know what they said when we had council services? Oh, well, you can use your own campaign money to do that.
13: Well, when we look at the state of child care here in New Mexico, and we have now universal child care, and anybody and their grandmother can open up a Learing Center, how is this going to, where is the money going to come from, and how is this thing going to be sustainable? And where is the oversight going to come from?
14: It comes at the, it is sustainable at the expense of your roads. It's sustainable at the end, at the expense of skyrocketing costs for personal care, assisted living. I mean, it's a give or take, right? So the you know, people would say that education and roads are the basics of government. And then we want to be prudent with our disabilities people. We want to shore up para. We want to pay for law enforcement and public safety. You know, make sure that we keep our promises to our retirees and their COLA. And, you know, those sorts of things are what tax reform, so you can keep more of the money you earn. It's going to come at a cost of you paying out of pocket or not having a road repaired. Mm-hmm. Or not having your para, you know, shored up. It's a give or take. So it will never be fully funded. They're already asking for, they presented their budget proposal, and I don't know, it's hundreds of millions of dollars between the permanent fund, the K-12 permanent fund, the early childhood fund, and more money. I think they want like 50 more million from the general fund. And wow, they are just getting started.
13: Wow.
14: It will never be fully funded. And as they just prioritize slots and expansion over quality, my concern all along has been we do not have the workforce, the qualified workforce that understands child growth and development and has a solid understanding of basic health and safety.
13: Wow.
14: The more rapidly they expand it, the more likely we are to have accidents and incidents at these centers.
13: Oh, man. It's just, this is crazy. Rebecca, do you want to hold for one more segment or do you need to run?
14: Sure. No, okay. I can hold.
13: We'll hold. If you're just tuning in, it's Rebecca Dow with the Dow Now on Thursdays. We'll talk a little 9/11 when we come back. I just read something about the jumpers that actually, when I thought about it, really pissed me off. And I'll get Rebecca Dow's
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8: 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Call the Traffic Tracker Hotline, 505-767-9167. I'm Kaylina Scollin from the 96.3 News Radio, KKOB Traffic Center.
10: At 6:30, it's sunny and 92 degrees in Albuquerque. It's sunny and 81 in Santa Fe. At 96.3...
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3: From 96.3 News Radio KKOB, I'm Francina Walker. A person of interest in the double homicide case in Roswell early Tuesday morning has been identified as 43-year-old Manuel Gallegos. Investigators with the Roswell Police Department are searching for Gallegos to speak with him about the case. Roswell PD is asking anyone with information on Gallegos' whereabouts to call them at 575-624-6770. An early morning head-on crash near Mountain Air has claimed the lives of two local residents. Torrance County Sheriff's deputies responded to the scene at milepost 193 on Highway 60 in Abo Canyon, east of Mountain Air, after a car crossed the center lane and struck another head-on. The sheriff's office has not identified the victims pending family notification. Albuquerque Fire Rescue is holding its annual stair climb tomorrow to honor the victims of 9/11. Friday marks the 25th anniversary of 9/11. AFR responders will climb 110 flights of stairs at the WAFID building beginning at 8:46 a.m. with a memorial ceremony following the stair climb. The public is welcome. The City of Santa Fe and the Santa Fe Fire Department will also hold its annual September 11th remembrance ceremony. Theirs is at City Hall. The remembrance ceremony will include a stair climb, fire engine procession, and music from Santa Fe firefighters, pipes and drums, along with a tribute from the Honor Guard. Events there begin at 8 a.m. at City Hall with the arrival of the stair steppers, and the ceremony follows at 10 a.m. The community in Santa Fe is also welcome. The City of Albuquerque is looking for more volunteers to help care for shelter animals. KKOB's Natasha Leba has that.
4: The Animal Welfare Department is hosting a League of Volunteers Fair on September 26th at the Eastside Shelter on Lomas Boulevard. Officials say volunteer opportunities include walking dogs, socializing cats, helping at adoption centers, and assisting with shelter operations. The event will feature animal meet and greets, shelter tours, and information about available volunteer positions. Volunteers must be at least 18 years of age and commit to 6 hours per month. Natasha Leben, News Radio, KKOB.
3: The University of New Mexico Hospital is receiving national recognition for patient care and healthcare equity. The Loan Institute ranked UNM Hospital 24th among 215 academic medical centers nationwide and placed it among the nation's top hospitals for healthcare equity. The hospital also ranked first in New Mexico for community benefit and inclusivity. In addition, U.S. News and World Report named UNM Hospital a high-performing hospital in six areas, including stroke care, kidney failure, leukemia, lymphoma, and myeloma, hip fracture treatment, and chronic obstructive pulmonary disease. 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
13: It's time now for our real estate report brought to you by the Sanchez Realty Group. 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And he'll tell you about it. Brandon Sanchez, how are you doing, my man?
7: Oh, man. Best day of my life, Eric.
13: Right on. I like to hear that.
7: Yeah. So, you know, I like to bring this topic up every few months because people don't realize that homes can be sold as is. You know, there's always benefits to repairing and upgrading a home prior to a sale, but, you know, sometimes it just isn't an option, or some people it's just not worth the effort to them. And sometimes folks have a property, it's just seen better days due to whatever unforeseen circumstances. And when this happens, I know it can be difficult just to even know where to start. And I've seen this in both residential and commercial real estate. It's, you know, much harder to reach out to a broker when the property isn't in great condition. But I'm here to tell you, you know, there's nothing to worry about, and we could absolutely help with these types of properties. Even if it's got, you know, leaking roofs, broken sewer lines, electric problems, anything else.
13: So homes sold as is don't even have to pass inspections, right?
7: Yeah, that's right, Eric. You've been paying attention.
13: Yes, you can give financing too. Yeah. Absolutely.
7: Yeah. It doesn't have to pass any specific inspection. Of course, you know, there's always going to be some exceptions, but oftentimes, you know, even those things could be negotiated with a potential buyer. And I'm telling you, the hardest part is just making that initial phone call.
13: Yep.
7: And we'll set some time to walk through the property and we'll put together a plan no matter the conditions. And again, I got to just warn everybody, just be cautious with those text messages, letters in the mail and emails and phone calls offering to buy your property for cash. I get those all the time. Always get a second opinion from me because he could be leaving money on the table.
13: Yes, you will be.
7: The market, every type of property from the multi-million dollar luxury property to properties that need some TLC and everything in between. So make that phone call, reach out to me today, and let's get a plan together.
13: It's all great, Brandon. How can people get a hold of you if they want to buy or sell?
6: 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This is Mia Sanchez. Now back to Eric in the House of Stress.
13: Good job, Mia. Brandon, thanks for all the information as always. Super appreciate you.
7: Thank you.
13: Keep making a difference, my man. Dude is solid. We're going to come right back with Rebecca Dow. I need to take a quick look at KKOB traffic.
8: Taking a look at traffic, I-25 and I-40 seem to be flowing up to speed in all directions, and westbound Alameda and Paseo del Norte seem to be back up to normal speeds as well.
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13: All right, we got Rebecca Dow here busting mad science on y'all. One of my favorite people. Very blessed that she calls in on these Thursdays. Rebecca, how's the re-election going?
11: You know, I'm feeling good about it. It's a lot of work, but it's good. I wish we had more competitive seats. First of all, a house race shouldn't cost, you know, $250,000, $500,000 for a 2-year house seat. When there's only a few competitive races, I mean, it is intense to, you know, go for the win.
13: Dude, I
11: but
13: can't.
11: That requires you to get out and knock doors, talk to constituents.
13: Yeah. I watch some of these well-funded Democrats. I'm like, where is their money coming from? It's shocking to me.
11: It's brutal.
13: A
11: lot of special. I mean, it's the industrial complex of the nonprofits, the nonprofit industrial complex in New Mexico. It's special interest groups, you know, it's. Definitely, pay to play is alive and well, and we are, you know, we see it. My first election, you know, after this brutal, you know, cycle, I won, and so I'm going to file a bill that only people in my district, because that's what our founding fathers intended, is the House representatives to be elected every 2 years, stay close to the people, represent a small group, and advocate the community of interest. And, I mean, the money was coming from out of state. The money was coming from all kinds of places. And I'm like, I'm going to pass a bill that only people who live in the district can invest in these races. But that's unconstitutional. And we want to, you know, obviously, some of us still believe in the Constitution.
13: Yeah.
11: So, you know, it's not constitutional. Money is free speech. So it's crazy.
13: Yeah, it's absolute insanity. I shake my head when I think about the $10 million that Deb Haaland has to try to pimp out the fact that she's for family values, and there's nothing about her party that is for family. Nothing.
11: You know, over 63% of women surveyed in America say if they could live on one income, they would stay home. But you talk about the cost of living requiring both members of a household to work. Mm-hmm. So if it was possible
14: for a parent to stay home. They would live on one income while their children are young. Then I introduced a bill for paid family medical leave when children are born, adopting, or fostering, and the Democrats killed it. The only value they see in a woman is to go to work, because that's what free universal child care says, is we value is going to work. We don't value as a mother who can afford to stay home.
13: Yeah, and man,
14: because
13: I'll tell
14: otherwise
13: you.
14: You'd give it, you'd be flexible, and the individual would decide.
13: If there's,
14: they would say,
13: yeah,
14: that's why a tax credit is better, because I might pay for a down payment on a house. I might buy a better health care plan. I choose to stay home while my children are learning 80% of what they learn in their life.
13: Man, it's, that's the heartbreaking thing. When I look back on my kids and I see one in college now and one a senior about to graduate high school, I'm just like, I missed so much. And I was as hands-on a dad as you could get. I ran to doctor appointments. I mean, I picked up my kids from school every day, and still I feel like I miss so much.
14: If you're subsidizing a Star 5 center with like $20,000 a year, that means that a family with two children could get a $40,000 tax credit to stay home.
13: Yeah.
14: I mean, that's what you're paying for two children in child care.
13: Wow.
14: And if you ask a family, would you like a tax credit of $40,000? Maybe they work part-time. Maybe they, you know, whatever. I just know that in the surveys, well over 60% of families say if they could survive on one income, if they could make it work,
13: mm-hmm.
14: if it was affordable, that one of them would choose to stay home while their children are very young.
13: Yeah, and that would be a really smart decision, because I am telling you, it is a tragedy how quickly these guys grow up. It is absolutely a tragedy, and I wish I could just get it through to people that, man, spend as much time with your little ones as you possibly can.
14: It goes by so fast, and, you know, by definition, I don't know if your listeners know, but I was in college on a scholarship my third semester. I got pregnant at 19. I heard my child's heartbeat at 9, chose life. And it completely changed my life. I didn't graduate until my daughter graduated. I walked across stage with my son and my daughter.
13: Wow.
14: And we graduated from college together. And, it changed things, but it was so worth it. I feel so whole. And we spend a lot of money on resources for expectant parents, but I had a $100,000 bill. We've got all these hotlines for the craziest things. I'm like, can we have a hotline for a mom who wants to choose life and let her know all the awesome things that we're funding in our state? And I can't get $100,000 for a hotline for that. And when I did introduce the bill and I finally got a hearing, they removed the word mom and amended it. My bill was amended by the progressives in power, and I get to committee, and it's people who choose to breastfeed, person who can lactate, person who can be pregnant, an adult who chooses to have a baby. Like,
13: what?
14: No reference to sex.
13: What?
14: Yeah, amended the bill. And I don't want my name on a bill like that. So they killed a bill to tell expectant mothers what their resources are, and they've done it for 4 years in a row. Just a hotline to let expectant mothers know. Because if you say unexpected pregnancy, it points you to all sorts of resources to terminate that pregnancy.
13: Yeah, oh, I bet.
14: There's no hotline to point you to your comprehensive resources when you choose life.
13: Wow.
14: And moms want to know what their resources are.
13: Wow. It's just almost tragic.
14: To throw a fit over Trump trolling. I hate his tweets, but trolling New Mexico for them to have such outrage and to literally write to the Department of Justice or Attorney General or whatever to block this or whatever they did today. When four babies died in the last 2 weeks in state custody, when we are not allowed to say mom, dad, marriage, when all of our bills are drafted neutral to any reference to a sex.
13: So stupid.
14: That's what they're outraged about. I'm outraged that they have forgotten New Mexico values, and I hope that the people listening will fight for New Mexico values. We value family. We value community.
13: We really do. I mean, we really do.
14: Yeah.
13: It's one
14: we
13: of
14: do.
13: Our core tenets in this state is family and, you know, going out to things with your family.
14: Why are you voting for people who drive a wedge between parents and their teachers, who fine educators and healthcare providers if they talk to parents about their child's vulnerable, like the crisis that their child's going through? How do you make that illegal and people still vote that way?
13: I,
12: please just vote Republican. It's just for balance. It's not like Republicans are going to be in the majority. You're just preventing a supermajority of one party.
13: Which you've seen the results of that. I mean, you see these.
12: It's by design. It's called accelerationism. It's like militant accelerationism, but it's like where you create enough violence and fear and polarization and social disorder that we turn against each other, our neighbors, our friends and our family, our coworkers, and it destabilizes a country, and then the country collapses. This is not new.
13: We
12: need balance.
13: We need balance. We need debate, number one, because we're not getting it, that's for sure. So, I mean, and Deb Haaland is avoiding. I have a funny feeling she's going to pull out of this last debate. I just have this funny feeling. I just
12: haven't showed up for a forum yet.
13: Yeah, I
12: the one at New Mexico State University on civility, which I'm so happy that they hosted that, New Mexico State University, she didn't go.
13: Yeah.
12: It was Stephanie Garcia Richardson again. So are we getting a shadow governor?
13: I
12: not if you vote for balance.
13: People should be outraged she can't debate.

0: he has got it together. His campaign slogan is spot on.
1: Yeah.
0: Working for you, government that works.
1: Works. Yep.
0: And so we were in Lee County for transportation, and we listened to presentation after presentation of opportunities left on the table because we do not have a regulatory environment that promotes entrepreneurship, innovation, promotes technology advancements, and allows, you know, industry to grow.
1: Yep. Yep. And it's evident everywhere you look around here. And you look at Rio Rancho versus Albuquerque, and it's a startling night and day difference. Night and day.
0: Different.
1: Do you need to run?
0: Party of the people in charge.
1: Do you need to run?
0: I'm good. I'm happy to go.
1: Well, okay.
0: Thanks for having me.
1: Yeah. Hey, how can people get a hold of you again?
0: My cell is 575-571-1056. Thank you to the listener last week who sent an electronic contribution of $1,000.
1: Wow.
0: I'm getting close to my campaign goal and, you know, what I need to do to defend myself against all the special interest groups that are going to attack me.
1: Wow.
0: And all the union paid canvassers that are going to be out, you know, getting people to vote against me. And so I appreciate that. Rebecca Dow for House. I'm on Instagram, Facebook, X. You know, give me a call. 575-571-1056. You have the solutions. The solutions are among us, and it's not bigger government.
1: Rebecca, thanks for the time as always.
0: Thank you.
1: Take care. Awesome. Another awesome segment with Rebecca Dow.

0: There's a crash on Paseo del Norte near the I-25 interchange, so please watch your speeds around there. Otherwise, I-25 and I-40 are still flowing normally.
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2: Quiet this evening with a low of 58 degrees in Santa Fe, 64 tonight in Albuquerque. Staying dry and sunny Friday, so if you're going to the New Mexico State Fair, drink plenty of water, wear your sunscreen. 89 the high in Santa Fe with a low of 60 degrees Friday night, 95 degrees in Albuquerque with a low of 68. More on your extended forecast on KOAT.com.
3: At 6:50, it's sunny and 90 degrees in Albuquerque. It's sunny and 90 in Santa Fe at 96.3 News Radio, KKOB.
4: 243-3333, your reactions to Rebecca Dow, your reactions to life in New Mexico. I didn't get a chance to talk with her about 9/11. Can you believe it's been 25 years? And we elected a Muslim mayor as New York mayor. What could go wrong? Openly socialist. Diametrically opposed to free markets and actual capitalism. And yet in the city that suffered so much, how on earth did that happen? How on earth did that happen? So in the next hour, we will talk on the eve of the 25-year anniversary of 9/11. Because Friday is going to be heavy enough. We're going to try to lighten it up on Friday. But on the eve of 9/11, do you remember where you were when you... It was such a wild thing that happened. And man, Candy, I'll pick your brain on this as well. Let's take East Mountain Tom real quick. East Mountain Tom, you're on News Radio KKOB with Eric Strauss.
5: Dow chicka down now, Dow chicka down now. Vote Rebecca Dow now, Dow chicka down now.
4: Yep. I couldn't agree more,
5: Tom. Where's the backup tape?
4: You want me to back up?
5: That's so cool.
4: First you can't sing talk. You actually need to sing it. Go ahead. I'll back you up. You take it. Down, chicka down now. Chicka down, chicka down now. Bound, super down, chicka down now. Chicka down, chicka down now. Vote Rebecca.

0: Get down now. There you go. How was that?
1: Well, I just think we needed to put that "Vote Rebecca Dow Now" into the chorus.
0: I agree. Well, I like singing it more than that. So, you know, right. we'll do something like that. How's that?
1: Sounds good.
0: Sounds good. Tom, thanks for the call, man. Appreciate
1: All right,
0: you.
1: Talk to you later.
0: All right, later. 243-3333. Sarah, you're on News Radio KKOB with Eric Strauss.
2: Oh, I'm on?
0: Yeah.
2: So, hey, remember October 6th, we're going to have 30 county clerks open. Ours is 15th at Lomas. I'm going to go vote the first day. I'm going to be on TV.
0: Okay. Well, thanks for the update. All right, what do you want me to say to that? What should I say to that, man candy? So in the 6 o'clock hour, we will start on the eve of 9/11, talking about where you were, what memories you have of that morning. I can distinctly remember, even now my memory's fading. Like, it's not good. My wife said the other day, she was talking about something, I go, I don't remember that at all. Like, that seems to be my chorus every time my wife is reminiscing. I'm like, man, I wish I could say I remembered that, because I don't. I don't remember it even a little bit, which is crazy. Oh, yeah. And we need to give updates on the September 25th. We're 2 weeks out. We've got the Viper Pit Pitmaster Barbecue Competition. You can email jeff@newsradiokkob.com. to enter. Entry is free. Thousands of dollars worth of prizes. Super pumped up for that. It's going to be a great, great evening. 2430 Century Avenue, C-E-R-N-T-R-E. Weird spelling of Century. I don't even know how to say it, really. And make sure that we, pack the place. It's going to be a great time. Oh, it will be. It's going to be great. I'm doing nothing but being positive. James, quickly, you're on News Radio KKOB with Eric Strauss.
3: Real quick, I asked BV to send some help from the federal government while he's out there in Dallas for our politics out here. DOJ, somebody, anybody something. In the administration. Another thing real quick. Do you ever not vote for the midterms? I don't. I do vote.
0: Yeah.
3: Do you vote for the midterms?
0: Okay. Yeah.
3: Who are these Republicans that don't show up to the midterms? I've always voted every election for everything. And you know, every midterm, there's something fishy about them, that regardless of who's in power, it's always, the Republicans are going to lose, and they're down in the polls, and every single midterm.
0: You're
3: it's
0: right.
3: Unbelievable.
0: James, I got to run. I appreciate the call. He's not wrong. We'll reminisce and take more of your calls, 243-3333, in the next hour.
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14: From ABC News, I'm Dave Packer. Night two of the GOP midterm convention in Dallas, ahead of President Trump's speech tonight. Texas Governor Greg Abbott emphasized border security and Republicans' economic policy.
15: I'm here to tell you that Republicans are going to win this year because Americans want safe communities and secure borders, and Republicans will deliver on that need.
14: This a night after Trump's first speech at the convention, where he promised a $5,000 payout to Americans if Republicans stay in control of the House and Senate in November. ABC's Mary Bruce has more.
16: Democratic Congressman Robert Garcia noting time and time again, Trump has told Americans to expect dividend checks that never came. He says this offer is no different.
17: The dividend is not happening. He promised a dividend on the tariffs. That didn't happen. He promised a dividend on Doge. That didn't happen. There's no one in the country that thinks somehow this new dividend is actually going to happen.
16: California Senator Alex Padilla saying our tax dollars aren't a campaign slush fund and bribing Americans for their vote is illegal.
14: While in Dallas for the convention, President Trump toured the National Medal of Honor Museum. He repeated the desire to get a medal himself.
18: Tonight, the story will be that Donald Trump wants the Congressional Medal of Honor for himself. I'm only kidding. Actually, I'm not kidding. I would like to. I think of no other thing.
14: No AI threat.
19: Just days after a former employee warned that AI could kill all of humanity in a matter of years, Anthropic publishing an alarming report saying it blocked several possible attempts to use its AI models to help develop biological weapons.
14: ABC's Matt Rivers, a 15-year-old boy rescued off the coast of Alaska in the Bering Sea after clinging to a small boat capsized for 3 days. Two others not surviving, a brother and a cousin. 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
21: Tomorrow marks the 25th anniversary of the 9/11 attacks. Senate Minority Leader Chuck Schumer today spoke at 7 World Trade Center in New York City. The New York Democrat recounted his experience on that day.
22: When the Twin Towers fell, they brought down with them a shroud between the comfortable normalcy of the past and the uncertain and fragile future. America was never the same after 9/11.
21: Schumer urged Americans to come together again as they did after the attacks. The FBI today arrested a California football mom for allegedly doing an end run that netted her hundreds of thousands in stolen fundraising.
23: Orange County authorities say Julie Molina, treasurer of the Booster Club, boosted more than $400,000 to pay off her mortgage and her credit cards. A real gut punch to the high school football team and donors, says Max Duncan, the mayor of Aliso Viejo.
24: It'll feel like a gut punch to all the people who went out there and raised the money and put on all the events.
23: The 56-year-old is charged with wire fraud that could get her 80 years if convicted. She allegedly hid the payments with made-up reports, her husband saying he had no idea how the house got paid for.
25: I really don't know anything.
23: Wayne Cabot, ABC News.
21: New Mexico's congressional delegation is now calling on Apple and Google to publicly commit to keeping the state's name on their maps after President Trump posted images suggesting the state be renamed New America. The lawmakers point out that the president does not have the legal authority to make that change. Dave Packer, ABC News.
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12: 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And Viagra for your brain, Jeff St. Louis Man Candy is your producer. Taking your calls and wrestling with you, beloved miscreants. Beloved miscreants that we call the Viper Pit. Give me a man candy. Forgot about it. Sorry. Thanks, man candy. What were you doing the morning of 9/11? Do you remember it? I remember it as clear as day. It's weird because it's locked into my memory. I mean, literally. And I don't know if you're the same, but has Americans forgotten 9/11? I mean, did we really forget the message? It was the last time I felt unity in our country. I agree with that, Man Candy. And when you look at who's running for power in the East, and you think to yourselves, how on earth did we get here? You know, is it really? And we're so kind, Americans, we can't get out of our own way. 243-3333, we're on the eve of 25 years. And it does not feel like 25 years ago. I mean, I was but a wee lad. Is that Brandon? Brandon Boat? Oh, okay. Brandon Boat, you're on News Radio KKOB with Eric Strauss.
30: Well, how are you, Eric?
12: Doing well, man.
30: So at the convention today, did you hear Ted Cruz's speech?
12: I did not. Unfortunately.
30: He talked about this, and he talked about the new red and green alliance that's happening from the socialists, the communists, and the Islamists, and how they formed this alliance. Yeah. And 25 years after 9/11,
12: yeah,
30: I mean, you've got Comrade Mondami, or as Bert likes to call him, and Dummy, as the mayor of New York.
12: The mayor of the one city.
30: They definitely forgot in New York.
12: The mayor of the one city, you would think, of all people that wouldn't elect a Muslim as mayor.
30: Yeah. Well, being a Muslim, but also what he has done and how hard line he is.
12: Yeah.
30: And a devout socialist. Communist.
12: And anti-police. Mm-hmm. I mean, you name it.
30: Anti-capitalism.
12: How on earth did he get elected?
30: How on earth is he, why did he even want to come to America?
12: Yeah.
30: He hates everything about it. He hates capitalism.
12: Yeah.
30: He hates our system of government. You know, he wants a government, he's going to do the government grocery stores. Like, America's the one country on earth that he wouldn't want to be at.
12: Yeah.
30: But here he is.
12: And in control. And in control. Don't forget that part, which is frightening at best. How is the rest of the convention going?
30: Oh, it was great.
12: Oh, Brandon. Yeah, oh, your phone's breaking up a bit. Can you say again?
30: Yeah, Greg Cunningham was great today. He had a really kind of poignant story about Charlie Kirk and how that his death a year ago today kind of pushed him into the race. But
12: wow.
30: He was thinking about it, and then that's what did it. And he wanted to go do something, and this is what he's done. And he's been able to match Gabe Vasquez dollar for dollar. It's virtually a dead heat.
12: That's crazy. Because I'm watching Gabe Vasquez's commercials, and it's just crazy the money behind that guy.
30: Oh, yeah. And there's going to be even more. So there's 35 races in the Congress and Senate that Republicans think they can flip or keep. And those 35, and one of the 35 is Greg Cunningham. So President Trump said that last night he was going to go to every one of these places. So
12: expect a Trump visit to New Mexico.
30: Yeah, to America.
12: Yeah.
30: New America.
12: It's so, there's so many dingbats that have posted on that on Facebook. I just laugh.
30: Oh, yeah.
12: I'm like, really? Yeah. Really? I mean, just ridiculous.
30: Last night when Trump talked about it, I knew he would bring it up. Everybody knew he'd bring it up.
12: Yeah.
30: But then when he said it, it didn't get the pop from the crowd that I thought it would. And I thought, that's just because nobody knows where New Mexico is anyway.
12: Yep.
30: Because he said... He said he was going to come to New America. He has some line about it. And it was just kind of like a, kind of, you know, from the crowd. And it's like, well, most of these people couldn't locate it on a map anyway.
12: Yeah,
30: so
12: true. I got back from Costa Rica, and you wouldn't believe how many people asked if I spoke Spanish.
30: Oh, yeah.
12: Yeah. And I'm a white dude. Which is pretty classic, but whatever.
30: Oh, yeah.
12: Yeah.
30: Yeah,
12: so.
30: Yeah.
12: Any other big takeaways from the convention? What? Go ahead. I'm sorry.
30: What's that?
12: Any other big takeaways from the convention?
30: Well, I mean, Don Jr.'s talking now, and then J.D. Vance, which I think it's weird. I don't know what you think about this, that J.D. Vance got the keynote address on the second night. Now, Trump's going to come back out and close it out later tonight, but with all of the successors to MAGA that are out there and want to run in 2028, the fact that they kind of got everybody out of the way and put J.D. Vance in that spot, I think is kind of interesting and kind of telling about where Trump is leaning toward. Because, you know, as long as he's around, he'll be the kingmaker for the Republican Party.
12: Yeah, and I don't know if that's a good thing or a bad thing. I will say J.D. Vance is a hell of a candidate. I've been thoroughly impressed with him. I mean, thoroughly impressed.
30: I mean... Oh, yeah. But think about Marco Rubio. What's he? You know, he's not even here. I don't even think he's here.
12: Wow.
30: I guess they left him back in Washington to run the country, along with all the other jobs that he has.
12: Wow.
30: But
12: I didn't know he didn't even make the trip.
30: No, he didn't go. And I'm not real sure why. But, I mean, not everybody went.
12: Yeah. Yeah.
30: But
12: interesting.
30: Yeah.
12: All right, Brandon. Yeah. Well, I appreciate the time. I'm glad you're having fun out there, I hope.
30: Yeah, it's been fun, interesting. A lot of very bizarre people, that's for sure.
12: Yeah,
30: that end up here.
12: Yeah,
30: and good salt of the earth people.
12: Yeah,
30: too.
12: Good mix.
30: Just wonderful.
12: It's like when I went, you know, to the Trump rally out in Rio Rancho. It was a very eclectic mix of people.
30: Yes,
12: it's a very eclectic.
30: It attracts that 5 to 10%.
12: Yeah.
30: That, you know, a little bit unusual, for sure.
12: Do you remember where you were on 9/11 when the first plane hit the tower?
30: That was 25 years ago,
12: yep.
30: Eric. I don't even know if I was born yet.
12: I don't think you're that young, Brandon. Are you that young?
30: Yes, I'm that young. I don't even remember 9/11, dude.
12: Okay.
30: No, I was a baby disc jockey, and I was in Monroe, Louisiana.
12: Uh-huh.
30: And that's and then what's interesting is, so I was in Monroe, Louisiana, and that was one of George Bush's stops. He went from Florida to Barksdale, Louisiana, not too far from where I was at, and that's where he gave the first speech at the Air Force base, if you remember that.
12: Wow, yeah.
30: And then from there he went up to Omaha. He went to the Air Force base up there in Nebraska, and they came home that night. So,
12: yeah, wow.
30: That's what I remember. I remember, you know, there was no planes in the air,
12: mm-hmm.
30: and then all of a sudden we saw planes in the air.
12: Yeah.
30: And it was his detail going to Barksdale Air Force Base that
12: day.
30: Wow. Yeah.
12: Well, Brandon, thanks for the updates. I appreciate the time. Hope you have a killer time out there.
30: All right. I'm about done here.
12: Right on.
30: But I don't know. It's a red state. I mean, there's a lot of red states out here, Eric. I may just stay. I don't know.
12: Man, I'm telling you, it's got to be a breath of fresh air having come from such a blue New Mexico. You know what I mean?
30: From the communist gulag known as New Mexico.
12: Yeah.
30: Yeah, it is.
12: Yep. Thanks for the call. Go ahead, Brandon.
30: It's nice to feel what freedom tastes like.
12: Yeah, gosh. If only for a moment or two. Take care, my brother. Take care.
30: Thank you, guys.
12: All right, take care. Brandon Vogt from the Republican Midterm Convention in Dallas. Very cool. Yeah. Yep. Interesting. Britt, you're on News Radio KKOB with Eric Strauss.
1: Hey, Eric. How you doing, brother?
12: Good. How you doing, man?
1: All right. I just had a couple of things to say about 9/11. I remember where I was, what happened. I went home that day, you know.
12: Mm-hmm.
1: On that day, the air happened to be the cleanest day they ever registered the air condition, you know, pollution. Because they shut down the air, everything.
12: Mm-hmm.
1: And then not only that, we got to look into all the people that died after the building collapsed and all the pollution from the building. Now we got to figure out what they're making our buildings out of. Not only that, because I heard on the world news that there's a lot of people that are dying today from that day breathing all that dust, you know.
12: Mm-hmm.
1: And everybody's getting sick. Supposedly, the death toll has surpassed the people who died in the building that day.
12: Well, it is. Were you ever up in the towers when they were standing? Did you ever go to New York?
1: No, I've never been to New York.
12: If you've ever been, and thank you for the call, Britt. I mean, if you're surprised by the dust, you're talking about massive, massive buildings. And I don't think they could have planned the actual destruction or how those buildings, I don't think that was part of the plan. I think the plan was fly them into the buildings and create chaos. They must have been celebrating their como se llamas off when they realized that A, those planes were full of fire and what they had actually done. We'll talk about that and a new take on the jumpers when we come back.
6: Some heroes don't wear capes. They wear scrubs, carry a lesson plan, or answer the call when the rest of us need help. 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
5: 243-3333. Where were you when 9/11 struck? We're on the eve of the 25-year anniversary. I couldn't get a serious answer out of Brandon Boat. I know exactly where I was. Man candy.
16: Well, I'm just going to say I was working, but I'll never forget after they got into it a little bit, and it was another great example of they could have stopped this.
5: Yeah. I was like, what? A pilot flew a plane into a building? Like, he must have been drunk. That was my initial thought. Let's go to Darth Rager Chris real quick. Darth Rager Chris, you're on News Radio KKOB with Eric Strauss.
17: It doesn't matter where I was, but there's a more important point here. When I was young, okay, and I'm kind of old, is when we were learning, like, about World War II, we would hear that in school. We'd go home, and we could talk to our parents about it. Maybe it was in a homework assignment, whatever. And then we would it made it real because our parents experienced it. You know, where were you in Pearl Harbor? Or,
5: yeah.
17: Dad, were you in the war? And things like that. But they don't teach 9/11 in schools now. And they haven't. And I don't know why we dropped the ball on that.
5: It's
17: and
5: insane.
17: So it would even be like
5: it's absolute
17: also, too,
5: insanity.
17: It kind of gets to the bigger issue of homework. It makes learning real. But I think a big thing is that they took it out of the schools, so they took it out of family discussion. And you would go, like, you would even talk to your friends about, was your dad in the war? Blah, blah, blah. You got excited because you had conversations and it became real. They don't teach it in school, so of course it's going to be dropped.
5: Yeah, just forgotten, really. I feel like it's really
17: exactly.
5: Forgotten.
17: Yeah,
5: and sadly, the mere fact that they're that like the Mondamis of the world become little rock stars with their little music videos and stuff, and everybody forgets the ideology that drove 9/11.
17: Well, yeah, and also too, we forget the horrors of communism. Like again, that was one of those things. You know, Mom, what did they teach you about communism? Or my mom would just chime in.
5: Yeah,
17: because my grandparents escaped Germany before everything went to hell. And some didn't get out, and they didn't do well. And so it became very real. But when you don't have it taught in schools, and you don't invite the conversations in about history, and make kids need to know a connection. History's not real unless they know somebody.
5: Mm.
17: You see what I mean?
5: Interesting, yeah.
17: It's like one time, I used to be a psych nurse, and I was working on an elderly psych unit.
5: Mm-hmm.
17: And there was a man who was doing all this weird stuff. But we realized it only happened when we put him by this beautiful picture window.
5: Mm-hmm.
17: What was across from the picture window? Well, we had the adolescent unit, but they had a fence up, and the top of the fence did that tilt in.
5: Mm-hmm.
17: And he was having flashbacks to having discovered a concentration camp.
5: Oh, my Lord.
17: Yeah, and all of a sudden, that became very real. Do you see what I mean? We don't have parallel. We're not learning about the experiences of others. Therefore, we don't believe that it's real.
5: Yeah, and there, you're right. There's no real conversation anymore. It's all text message and social media, and everybody
17: and
5: gets on their phone. And
17: then it was, you know, under Obama, we weren't supposed to call them terrorism, so they were extremists. I'm sorry, there's extreme and there's terror.
5: Yeah.
17: I can get extremely frightened but not be terrorized,
5: yeah.
17: You know, kind of thing. But then, you know, the language has softened about what we can talk about over the past 20 years.
12: That's a good point.
17: And that's not right either.
12: Yeah.
17: That's why I don't think people have truly forgotten.
12: I've always argued, Chris, that I think the most devastating thing to happen to the Constitution was hate speech. Once we started talking about hate speech,
17: everything is
12: yep. And who decides what's hate? And how did they start controlling speech? And so that to me was the most frightening thing, is with this term called hate speech.
17: Well, there's another thing too, is that if you're going to live in a free country, you're going to be offended.
12: Yep.
17: All right. Since, you know, we live in, if you go to the grocery store or out to dinner or whatever, people don't have manners. But then they're going to tell us how to speak because it might offend somebody?
12: Mm.
17: Where's the craziness in that?
12: Yep. I mean, you even...
17: So if you live in a free country, expect to get offended.
12: Amen.
17: The hell with the hate speech.
12: Yep. Thanks for the call. You see, my big thing when hate speech came along is, who's in charge of it? And who sets the bar? And you can go to jail for speech? Like, that to me was one of the most frightening things to happen to America. I get, we don't want people bigoted and all of this stuff, but the minute you can label something hate speech and make it a crime, you're bleeped. And we let it happen. We as American citizens let it happen. And again, I don't understand how we've been asleep at the wheel for so long, where we're just every day letting a little more communism and socialism in. We have universal income in the city council. 85 families receiving just universal income. Affordable housing. Since when is the government's job to provide affordable housing? And if they're going to put you in a little box and get you comfortable on government welfare, then you have seceded total control over your life. And I don't know why this is bringing this up on the eve of the 25-year anniversary of 9/11. I'll tell you where I was at. And Jack, I'll take your call, 243-3333. Where were you on 9/11? And do you think we've learned, or what lessons did we learn from it 25 years?
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12: 243-3333. I love my liberal texters. And yet you love when Jimmy Kimmel gets canceled. No, I don't. I don't like cancel culture. Apparently you don't listen to the show. Yeah. Kimmel's still on. His show's coming in an end. Do I think he's funny? No. I think you have every right to listen to him. I absolutely do. And if he can stay on the air, more power to him. I think he's a ding-dong. I think he's a racist. You remember all his man show skits? Just watch him. Blackface, racism. You want it in spades. But I'm sure you support things like that, Texter. So there's that. Why is Trump so unpopular, someone texted? I don't know. There's people who love him, and there's people who hate him. That's for damn sure. I think a lot of presidents had us in a forever war, by the way, Texter. So, hate speech came out of political correctness, a phrase from Mao Zedong. He ruled China with purity of thought and political correctness and killed millions. I don't know why we adopted a term from him, but it's absolutely horrific. Hate speech was the worst thing that could have happened to America. Period, the end. Let's do a peek in on J.D. Vance real quick.
24: The Democrats have said about our shared birthright as Americans, or frankly, the lack thereof. In Michigan, one Democrat in particular, one candidate has said, and I quote, F the nuclear family. F the nuclear family. What are you even talking about? These hateful words come not from a love of country. They come not from a desire to serve you or our fellow Americans, but they come from a very deep emptiness in the soul. It is the nuclear family. It is inside of that nuclear family where I watch my four-year-old little girl, little Mira, beg to feed a bottle to her new baby brother. It's inside of the nuclear family where Alex's older siblings just a couple of weeks ago witnessed the wonder of a new baby's very first smile.
12: Which you will never hear Deb Haaland talk about a nuclear family or family values in general. 243-3333. Daniel, you're on News Radio KKOB with Eric Strauss.
25: Cool. I can answer that question. Thanks. I won't make a mistake, but I'm going to answer it differently. Thanks to America, but I just want to say, great job, America. Not one terrorist attack in 25 years.
12: Well, we had the Boston Marathon.
25: Not at the level of it. It was, though.
12: Gotcha.
25: And there's only, 30 dead in Boston. And that's the same as a mass shooting. And I don't want to get into that level.
12: Yeah.
25: But something where they could stop something on the level that would begin a war
12: Yeah.
25: with a country.
12: Yeah.
25: And I just want to say that's, but we're still around because of the USA, USA.
12: Yeah, I mean, we're still here, but did we learn our lessons from that, Daniel, I think is the real question.
25: We definitely, everything that is built around this place has kept this country safe from anything worse.
12: Gotcha.
25: Because I'm sure any worse things, if we didn't do it, would maybe taking those measures could have happened, but it was maybe a hit and run, and gotcha. That's all that happened.
12: Right on, Daniel. Thank you for the call. I appreciate it. 243-3333. Let's go to another Daniel. Daniel, you're on News Radio KKOB with Eric Strauss.
1: Hi, thanks for taking my call. Can you hear me okay?
12: Yeah, I got you.
1: Yeah, I was in Scottsdale at the time, and I was getting ready for work in the morning, and one of my friends called me. He's like, "We're under attack." And I'm like, "Get out of here, man." I flip on the TV, and it was crazy, dude. And basically everything shut down, and I lived right next to, like, the Scottsdale Air Park, this airport.
12: Mm-hmm.
1: And Phoenix is already busy. You got planes flying over, and it was just eerie silence. And you might hear an F-16 fly over, but it was just very strange. And the whole thing, I mean, I still remember watching it on TV and listening to the people's stories later. And, you know, my heart goes out to everybody who was affected, especially the people who served in Afghanistan. You know, I mean, I've learned some things about it, too, though. And something recently I learned was that, you know, about a week after the 9/11, Ghislaine Maxwell got an email asking her to participate on a shadow commission for the 9/11 thing. So I'm guessing that they were looking at evidence before it got to the actual commission.
12: Interesting.
1: And so I just feel like everything's been so rigged. And even the Afghanistan war, I mean, you look at all the people who served and lost their lives. I was writing it down. 2,459 U.S. military personnel died during that war, and 20,769 service members wounded in action. And we're talking about people that don't have any limbs anymore. I mean, they've made a total sacrifice. They may never have a wife or children, you know, and all for what? So Obama and his third term puppet Joe Biden could hand it over to the Taliban terrorists? I mean, they supposedly handed over $7 billion in military equipment, a massive air base. I mean, and now women, they're not even allowed to go outside unless they're covered head to toe in a burqa. Yep, you can't even eat food. You have to keep your mask on. And so all these people talking about, Islam is so peaceful. Well, look at what happens when Sharia law is practiced. Women don't have any rights. They're not even allowed to go out in public and or even speak in public. And so, and now there's a mosque here in Albuquerque.
12: I don't think they're doing honor killings. Yeah. I mean, we don't have any. Yeah. That might be a bridge too far, Daniel. All right, 243-3333. Do we need to hold on? Hold Shane for me. We need to take a break.
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10: Yes, I am. Very poignant text. What makes 9/11 horrific as compared to Pearl Harbor or the subsequent wars is that those in New York City were innocent. They were not on a military base or in a war, which brings its own risk. Those innocents were going to work, planning their days and anticipating going home to their family, friends, or homes. They never made it, and we take it for granted. I think that's a big deal. Yep. Shane, you're on News Radio KKOB with Eric Strauss.
11: Hello. So I was working at Los Alamos National Laboratory.
10: Oh, wow.
11: I went into work that morning, and I heard my foreman talking to another coworker saying a prop propeller type plane ran into the World Trade Center.
10: Wow.
11: And I'm sitting there thinking, what the hell's the World Trade Center?
10: Yeah.
11: I was 24.
10: Okay.
11: And I didn't had no idea what it was, but then they said, well, another plane ran into it. So the superintendent, he wheeled in a TV and we were watching it on TV. They cut work early that day And I remember I lived in Española at the time. Mm-hmm. I went to the Blake Slaughterburger, and I just remember not feeling safe, not feeling free anymore. Mm-hmm. And then it was probably about, it was later that weekend, or maybe the weekend after, I was in Albuquerque, and I was driving around neighborhoods.
10: Mm-hmm.
11: And I kid you not, it was like flag after flag after flag in people's front yards. It was really something to see.
10: I mean, we were so united then.
11: Yeah.
10: Man, what a great...
11: It was even food drives.
10: Yeah, it was... I mean, it was a different America back... You think we could ever get back to that without tragedy? I don't even know if tragedy would bring us together anymore, Shane.
11: I agree with you.
10: Yep. Thank you for the call. Appreciate you, buddy.
11: You're welcome.
10: All right. 243-3333. Let's go to Jack. Jack, you're on News Radio KKOB with Eric Strauss. Thanks for holding, Jack.
12: Good evening.

0: So those innocent people in those towers deserved it. Like, you really think I'm going to let a call like that go out on the air? Because what if there's families of victims of 9/11 listening right now, and they're listening to that D-bag take? You got to be kidding me. See, that's a dude that doesn't... Why are you living in America? You hate the country. Really? Really? Really? It's calls like that that just mean... I don't think anybody deserves that. And if you want to attack one of our military bases or you want to start a war, then okay. Then declare it, go after military people, whatever. But to fly planes filled with innocent people into buildings, I don't think anybody deserves that. Am I wrong on that? Is that a hot take? I mean, give me a bleep and break, and thinks that I'm going to allow that call on the air. Mark, you're on News Radio KKOB with Eric Strauss.
1: Yeah, on 9/11, I was at home.
0: And were you watching it on TV?
1: No.
0: No? Yes. Okay. Interesting. What a dynamic phone call. Thanks for sharing. Tim, you're on News Radio KKOB with Eric Strauss.
2: Yeah, I'm glad I didn't let the guy on the air. I was on the way to work that day. I mean, I'm 64 years old, but I was on the way to work and everything. And about halfway to work, I bought a 45-minute drive. Boom, I guess the first plane hit. Then I get to work, and then one of the guys I worked with, but about 10 minutes later, boom, another plane hit. I said, oh, no. Then the Pentagon hit. You know, I remember all of it vividly. But the thing is, even though it's the 25th anniversary, Zoran Mondani is now the mayor of that city. And now, the 25th anniversary, it's like we've forgotten. It's a moot point. The people of New York have changed so much now that... they put the people in who did it to us.
0: Yeah, it's absolutely crazy.
2: That's the problem with it. They went ahead, the Jews, 58% of them voted for this guy. Now they don't like the result. Well, a little too late now, buddy. You're stuck with it.
0: I would build a wall around
2: New York City and trap them all and say, you voted for this mess, you deserve it.
0: Yeah, thanks for the call. And look... I never understand why Jewish people vote Democrat. Out of all the bleeped up things the government did to those people, why would you vote for more government control? Why? It just makes absolute no sense to me. I mean, I can tell you where I was. I was driving in to go teach in my white Ford Taurus, which I got a Taurus after my Sable blew up. Sable was my most favorite car I ever owned. That car would go 120 miles an hour. It was, you could load the kids in there. It had a jumper seat. That car was amazing. I loved that car. Everything about that car, I loved. Yeah. Yep, it was. And the Mercury Sable, and what killed it was a plastic little T. It snapped, and all the radiator fluid poured out, and I didn't notice it. My wife and I were talking, coming back from Santa Fe, and it blew the motor on it. It was an aluminum motor, and it was the fastest car I'd ever driven. I loved it. And I was driving to work that morning in a white Ford Taurus. Got to work. I said, how does a pilot fly a plane into that building? And not know. I had no. And then the second plane hit, and then the Pentagon, and then you really realized we were under attack. Yeah, we were so naive. So naive. And God.

0: God bless us, because I, based on the phone calls tonight, we didn't learn bleep. We didn't learn bleep. We didn't. We didn't learn anything. So there's that. Paul, you're on News Radio KKOB with Eric Strauss.
1: Hey, Eric. So, yeah, I was driving with my wife. We were living at the time. We just had a kid in February of 2001.
0: Wow.
1: And we were living in the Hamas Mountains. And we were driving into Los Alamos National Laboratory, where we both worked to help our national deterrence. And we were listening to it on, I can only presume, KKOB. Mm-hmm. Or was it KOB then? I don't remember.
0: It was KKOB. And, we hadn't been KOB since, I don't know, the 50s or the 60s or something, yeah.
1: Okay. Yeah. I think it's more recent than that. But
0: maybe.
1: But that's okay. And I had to call her today and say, hey, wait, we had our kid in the back seat. I don't remember having the little girl strapped into a car seat. But, yeah, she must have been there.
0: Yeah.
1: And we all sat at work watching the news reporting, and then we got sent home.
0: Yeah.
1: So you can't even make nukes when you're grieving that much.
0: Yeah. Thank you for the call, Paul. I appreciate it. And then when the building started coming down, you're like, could this get worse? You were like, you got to be bleeping kidding me. I was like, you got to be kidding me. Can this actually get worse? Well, God bless America. Hopefully we all can come together again at some point, because we need to. This country needs a little healing, and we need our identity back. We need to remember what it's about to be American. That I can tell you for sure. So that I know no matter what, because people want to see this country fail. Just like I watched, like watching the Cowboys lose. So it's kind of like that. But our actual citizens rooting against us. Go out and make a difference in the world. Eric Strauss, I am outro.
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13: From ABC News, I'm Dave Packer. Night two of the Republican midterm convention. Vice President J.D. Vance taking the stage and remembering conservative activist Charlie Kirk on the anniversary of his assassination.
14: As I address the country on the biggest stage of my life, in the front row, right about there, my dear friend Charlie Kirk was smiling and cheering me and reminding me that I had a good friend right here in the convention hall.
13: President Trump to speak again from the convention for a second night. Last night he proposed giving every American adult $5,000 if Republicans win the midterms. Daniel Stevens of Allen, Texas, was there to hear it. He says he isn't totally behind the idea.
15: I mean, I understand why he does it, because we want to win. If we don't win, then the debt's going to just go up. But I'm thinking paying down the national debt should be number one priority.
13: With crude oil surging well over $100 a barrel.
16: Drivers are getting thumped at the pump lately with daily increases of 5 cents or more. The national average jumping to $4.27. And for the first time, diesel, the lifeblood of all shipping, hit the $6 a gallon mark. President Trump tried to reassure voters that prices will drop to half of what they are sometime after the election, when he predicts Iran is going to give up. But Iran may have new leverage. A key shipping port on the Red Sea was overrun by Houthi rebels, making investors even more nervous. Wayne Cabot, ABC News.
13: Two sources with knowledge tell ABC News that several U.S. warplanes were damaged in Iran's attack on an airbase in Jordan earlier this week. Ahead of tomorrow's 25th anniversary of the 9/11 terrorist attacks, Senate Minority Leader Chuck Schumer spoke in New York today at 7 World Trade Center.
17: I have worn this flag in my lapel every day since to remember. We must never, ever forget this tragedy.
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20: Global climate data records are revealing August was the hottest month on record ever worldwide. That's according to a new report from the European Union's Climate Change Service Copernicus. ABC's Jacqueline Lee has more.
21: Here in the U.S., Arizona, Colorado, New Mexico, and Utah experienced their warmest summer since record-keeping began in 1895. And a new report from the National Oceanic and Atmospheric Administration found meteorological summer, which lasts from June to August, was the warmest on record.
20: Ukraine and Canada today agreed to a 100-year defense partnership. Canadian Prime Minister Mark Carney said his country will help supply missile defense systems similar to ones that were supplied by the U.S. that are running out.
22: This $350 million equipment package will help protect Ukraine's people, its infrastructure, its skies.
20: Connecticut Senator Richard Blumenthal has written to OpenAI CEO Sam Altman asking for details on AI system security breaches. A former Anthropic employee has raised the alarm, saying many AI tech insiders believe that the technology is getting too advanced, could kill humans within a decade. ABC's Jay O'Brien on Capitol Hill.
23: A flurry of other lawmakers expressing concerns, too. Congresswoman Ana Paulina Luna of Florida calling for a special session of Congress to tackle AI. A Pennsylvania Democrat saying that this is an emergency. Major AI companies have in the past said that they would be open to government regulation, but Congress has never passed any meaningful AI law.
20: Dave Packer, ABC News.
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0: number, 877-381-3811, 877-381-3811. Well, tomorrow is a horrible anniversary, 25 years since we were attacked by the Islamists and lost 3,000 people. And I guess a year ago today, Charlie Kirk was murdered in cold blood, assassinated, simply because he was engaging students, First Amendment discussion, and so forth. And so we're going to spend a little time on Charlie Kirk today and later on 9/11, as well as other events and news and so forth. Here's the White House, the audio of the video about Charlie Kirk that they released today. Go.
1: On that terrible day, September 10th, 2025, our greatest evangelist for American liberty became immortal. He's a martyr now for American freedom.
2: You know you are part of something bigger than yourself. You know that you are part of the most exciting, diverse, powerful movement in the history of this country. This movement is about the citizens versus the oligarchs. This movement is about we the people versus the ruling class. This movement is about America versus the globalists. This movement is about all of us against them.
3: One of my favorite sayings of the Bible. In Hebrew, it is Hainani. Here I am. It means, Lord, use me. What are my marching orders? Abraham, at the binding of Isaac, he said, Lord, here I am. Moses, at the burning bush, Lord, here I am. Samuel, Isaiah, here I am. It means, give me the orders. Here I am, Lord, use me.
4: That's a lot of people you call fellow what?
5: He transformed the face of conservatism, and in doing so, he changed the course of American history.
3: You still live in the greatest nation ever to exist in the history of the world. There is still so much to be hopeful and to be thankful for. Have that posture, here I am. I can't wait to see how this whole story plays out. The stakes are high. We have only begun to fight.
0: You know, folks, I have to tell you, I haven't listened to any of these audios until this program. That's very upsetting. Very upsetting, because what a wonderful human being he was. Even putting everything else aside, I know people have said they know him and they're friends and they work for him. Well, my wife and I knew Charlie, too. And we knew Charlie when he was actually quite young. First time I spoke to him, I think he was 18 or 19 years old. I had him on my Fox show, I think, 3 or 4 times. We had him on radio a few times. He loved to talk about his new books that came out. He loved to talk to me about it, the way other people do, because I read them and I delve into many of the same philosophers that they do. And so he is enormously important and greatly missed. Here he is on November 2019, very young man, shutting down a Groyper, claiming to be America means to be white. Cut 3, Mr. Producer, go.
6: I want to ask a question of you. What does it mean to be an American? Is it an idea or a history, a shared history, or is it a skin color?
7: Well, I mean, you could go back to the original founding fathers, the Immigration Act of, I believe it was, 1812.
6: What does it mean to be an American? Is it a skin color or something else?
7: So there's the current idea of what it means according to, you know, the Hartzeller Immigration Act and, you know, all this bullshit that you guys spew. But if you go back to the original founding fathers, they intended this to be a European nation for white men of good stock and character.
6: So can you show me, let me answer the question, can you show me where in the United States Constitution it says that?
7: It wasn't in the Constitution.
6: It wasn't in the Constitution because they didn't believe it.
7: The founding.
6: You, sir, they did not put it in the United States Constitution. Let me answer another question. Let me ask you another question since you support. Allow him to have the mic. Let me ask you another question,
7: the
6: sir.
7: Fathers wrote many
6: what
7: other
6: does
7: documents
6: the phrase,
7: in the United
6: sir,
7: States Constitution, and they made it explicitly
6: sir,
7: clear.
6: What does
7: believe.
6: The phrase "e pluribus unum" mean? What does the phrase "e pluribus unum" mean?
7: Why is that relevant?
6: Because it was on every founding document
7: founding
6: and presidential seal from our founding, which means out of many, one. You,
7: European
6: sir,
7: nation.
6: And your ideology is not conservative. It is right-wing, identitarian, and has no place in the conservative movement, my friend. Get out of line. Get out of line.
0: Little bit of Levin there, I'd say. That's funny. Nobody like him. Nobody like him now, that's for sure. You know, in about a five-year period, give or take, we lost Rush Limbaugh and we lost Charlie. It's a big deal. Very big deal. And, of course, Rush was his favorite broadcaster, but he often told me that I was one of his favorites, too. But it doesn't matter. It doesn't matter. And here he is. Let's go to cut five, Mr. Producer. Go ahead.
8: And what people need to understand is that what you see expressed on these college campuses, the anti-Semitism, the Jew hatred, the anti-Americanism, the anti-Western values, it is an outgrowth of the professors. That's what I love about that line of questioning. It's one thing to have bad policies yeah. like Harvard has or have bad policies like Columbia. We need to go a level deeper. It's the faculty themselves that need to be removed from these universities and from these colleges. They are the ones that are instilling the anti-Semitic, anti-Western views on these kids that we are then subsidizing through federal grants, federal aid, medical research, and federal student loans. We need a complete recalibration of how we view higher education in this country. The anti-Americanism and anti-Semitism is not a bug. It is a feature of higher education in this country.
0: People project onto Charlie whatever they want, and they want you to believe he was becoming more anti-Israel and anti-Semitic. That is simply not true. That is simply not true. He loved the state of Israel. He fought the anti-Semites. Doesn't mean he agreed with every single thing the government there was doing, but he agreed with most of it. And he was actually friendly with Netanyahu. So people try to put words in his mouth, or they try and play a clip here and there. It's very sad. Also, the people who abuse his family, abuse his wife, Erica. They are disgusting. They are evil. And you should boycott them. You shouldn't listen to them. You shouldn't watch them, and so forth. I am concerned about TPUSA, that it not become sort of a home for the woke right, isolationists. Charlie was not an isolationist. He was not woke right. He certainly was hostile to notions of big government, government interfering in the lives of the individual. I know this. He and I had many discussions about this on the air and off the air. He was much more free market oriented than some of the people who use his name, or even some of the people that work at Turning Point USA. So I think TPUSA needs to be very, very careful with the sorts of individuals who glom onto it, many of whom are great, a handful of whom are truly bigoted and have this woke right, sort of big government, semi-socialist agenda that Charlie wouldn't tolerate for 2 seconds. Not for 2 seconds. More Charlie Kirk, cut four, go.
9: No, I'm so nervous, Charlie. I'm so excited to speak to you. I'm so sorry.
8: I like
9: 2020, yes, the 2020 election was rigged. It was stolen. It was stolen, right? And I want to thank you for standing up for that. And that's why when the 2022 elections came around, I told all of my friends and family, I said, there's only one way to stop this woke Democrat mafia, and that is to boycott these elections, because they're never going to hear us if we don't really stop from participating in their lie. It's a farce. It's a farce. And why should we participate? You said it yourself. Why should we participate?
8: Okay, let me tell you why. So I love the energy. You buttered me up perfectly, right? But I got to disagree. It is not rational to stop engaging in the civic process that decides who is in charge. Hold on. Even if it is, hold on. Let's 1 second. Even if it is rigged, okay? Even if it is rigged, going through a tradition of voting at least opens an opportunity, a chance, a micron that you actually might still be able to have representative government. What you are doing, respectfully, is a guarantee that you'll never have a voice.
0: Mm-hmm. It's a very rational man, wasn't he? Very rational. And let's see if I have one more here. There is one more. I will play for you when we come back. It was a discussion he and I had on radio about mostly Ukraine. I haven't listened to this. Mr. Producer listened to this. I don't remember this. From the time we did it, it was March 24, 2022. And I remember him calling me and telling me I disagree with your position on Ukraine and so forth and so on. I said, well, let's talk about it on the air. We'll be right back.
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22: The midterms are almost here, and Republicans could be in deep trouble. Polls show Democrats leading in key races. Tonight, Rob Finnerty on Newsmax reveals the growing threat from the DSA and the radical left. With less than 60 days to go, Finnerty says it's time for the GOP to hit the panic button. The House may go, and control of the Senate is up for grabs. 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Americans are angry. And Newsmax shows you how the progressive left wants total control of Congress. Tallarico, El Sayed, AOC, Bernie Sanders. Finnerty reveals President Trump's secret plan to fight back. Don't miss Finnerty tonight at 8 p.m. Eastern on Newsmax. 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
0: Unfortunately, this segment isn't long enough for me to play my interaction with Charlie. Just one of them, but one that we haven't played since it took place. So I'd like to do that for you. Also, we will be getting into some of the things that have taken place in Dallas, some of the things that have taken place around the world, and some of our tributes for 9/11. Tomorrow night is Rosh Hashanah, and so it's part of the high holidays. It's the Jewish New Year. It's one of the most important of the holidays, second, I think, to Yom Kippur. And so my presence, in other words, I'll be absent. So, but we do have other, let's do this. How much time do I have to the second, Mr. Producer? Around 3 minutes. I'm looking at these. I don't think I've got enough time to do any of these, but we're going to do a, it's not long enough. No, we'll wait till the right time, probably near the end of hour one, but definitely into hour two, so our friends in New York can also be involved. So we will do that. What I want to play when we come back was from March 24, 2022. I have not heard it. I barely remember it. I just remember that Charlie called me, and he was very a little. Oh, Mark, we don't agree on this. I hope you understand. You're not mad at me, are you? That's the way he was. I said, no, I'm not mad at you. Why would I be mad at you? You just happen to be wrong. That's all. And we would hit each other like that. And what it was about was Ukraine, as I recall. Now you listened to this, right, Rich? But it wasn't all Ukraine, right? It was some other things too. Oh, that's when he was banned from Twitter. Yeah, he was banned. Now, he wouldn't be banned from Twitter today or X because of Elon Musk. Yeah. He called Rachel Levine a man. And why is that so controversial? But he would do those things. It's funny. You know, I have to be honest. Rush and I were best friends. Charlie and I were very good friends. And it was a wonderful period, a wonderful time, too. It's like Hannity and I are best friends now, and eventually when he leaves or I leave or we both leave, I mean, things change. They'll change. I worry about radio should that happen, so I want to do everything I can to keep it as strong as possible so when the time does come, it remains as strong as possible. You know, you want the legacy doesn't have to be personal. Could be institutional. It's not, oh, there's Mark. It's just that AM is strong and FM is strong and terrestrial radio is strong. I believe in that. One of the reasons I believe in it is because conservative talk radio owns this space. The left has tried it. The left has failed. The left has tried to get the government to destroy conservative talk radio. There's things the FCC can do to be more free market oriented in order to further strengthen it. And I'm hoping they do that in the next few weeks. Time will tell. But, you know, also the way, the tragic way in which Charlie was taken was so shocking to the soul. I could never watch that video. I just didn't want to look at it. And it's one of those cases where somebody has an impact that is enormous. You know, people have different types of impact, different backgrounds. I'm not comparing Dolly Parton to Charlie Kirk, but Dolly Parton in her field has had the same impact. All right, we'll be right back, and I will play that for you. We'll be right back.

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19: All right, we'd be here. This is Charlie Kirk and me, March 24, 2022. I don't remember what we said, so it'll be a surprise to me, too. Cut to go. First, I have a wonderful guest, Charlie Kirk. And you know, the interesting thing about conservatives is we share the same principles, the same values, but sometimes we disagree on things. Most of the time, we don't. When you look at Clarence Thomas, speaking of Ginny, and the late Justice Antonin Scalia, these were two great patriots. And you know, they didn't agree on all the big issues. They would come at them, some of them, with the same analysis, but come up with a different conclusion. And that's the great thing about conservatives, constitutional conservatives. This is how we are. We have our shared principles, but we think independently. Charlie Kirk is very busy. He's running Turning Point USA. He's got a fantastic radio show with Salem, including on the great WABC. He's got a top podcast. Charlie, how are you, my friend?
20: I'm doing great, Mark. Thanks so much for having me. Honored to be here.
19: Well, I'm very sorry you're suspended from Twitter, my friend, but I wouldn't have known it because I don't go on Twitter.
20: See, you're much smarter than I am.
19: I'm a free man. I don't care what they do. Go ahead. I'm sorry.
20: No, I'm as free as you are. The whole thing's so wild. And, you know, we got suspended a couple days ago for a tweet we sent about a week before, basically laying out some facts that this Rachel Levine character that is now been appointed. Yep, and I made sure the pronunciation was completely different, might I?
19: Right.
20: Just to make sure. I said I used a factual kind of narrative that Levine's first name used to be Richard, and this is now something called dead naming, which you're not allowed to do on Twitter, which is to even mention that a trans person had a prior name. And so I tweeted that out, and it was met with great support from obviously people that live on Team Reality, but then Twitter decided to they gave you a choice, and this is the interesting part, Mark, is that, you know, they said, okay, if you will acknowledge that this tweet was against our rules and you press this red button, delete, you can get access to your Twitter account. And most people would do that without thinking twice. And I told our team, we're not pushing that button. We're not going to do that. I did nothing wrong. We're not going to play by this Maoist social credit system. And Mark, you warned against this in American Marxism. This is the playbook. It really is.
19: It's really unbelievable the extent of censorship. I know people say these are private companies. They're mostly private companies, but they're no more private than ExxonMobil, which is regulated through the teeth, and they're much more powerful. All right, Ukraine, honestly, and don't be offended by this. I'm so busy, I can't listen to everybody else. What is your view of this?
20: No, I'm not offended at all, Mark. And by the way, I just want to say your commentary has been super compelling. I think we're actually going to agree on this, mostly. I mean, I think Putin's a thug. He's evil. I've said that the entire time. I just don't have faith in Mark Milley and Lloyd Austin to pull off any form of military intervention. I lost complete faith in our national security team after Afghanistan. So I'm skeptical. And so I'm just trying to contribute to the conversation that if we were to do something for the Ukrainian people who are the true victims here, I don't know if I trust our national security team to pull it off. I really don't. And that saddens me to say. I wish I had the full confidence that the head of our armed forces, Mark Milley, was someone that I felt really had the wisdom and the prudence to pull off something necessary and sophisticated. That's number one. And the second thing, Mark, that I do want to, I don't know if we disagree on this at all, is that when Biden says that we need to bring American values to Ukraine, he said that, you know, and so bring it through across Europe. I don't think he's talking about the American values you and I share. He's talking about BLM flags on embassies or LGBT flags, you know, outside of, you know, whatever, and or a Planned Parenthood clinic on every corner. And so I don't even know if we disagree much on that. No. I'm just, my view has been, I don't trust the current regime to pull off whatever might be necessary to be done. I have a zero confidence in them whatsoever.
19: That is a very fair point. I guess most of my ire has been focused on people who literally come to Putin's defense or spew his talking points. This I have a problem with, or claim that this has no national security value at all. The vast majority of the American people see it. And I do have the same concern that you do in that regard, particularly in the Oval Office. My only response to that is these Ukrainians are doing the fighting. Milley's not the general in charge. And I fear that this thing could leach out to these other countries, which would trigger our NATO agreements. And then Milley and Austin and the so-called commander-in-chief will have a lot more to do with this than they do right now. So I worry about that. I worry about, by the way, YouTube canceled CPAC. Did you know that?
20: I didn't, but that doesn't shock me, Mark, at all.
19: I'm sorry to interrupt myself, but my wife just sent me this. YouTube canceled CPAC. I didn't even know that. Anyway, let me just finish. I don't bifurcate this from China because there's an alliance or Iran or so forth and so on. On the other hand, I am not John McCain. I am not Lindsey Graham. I'm not any of these guys that are looking to bloody somebody's nose all the time. And I think that is a huge mistake. We only have so many resources. We only have a certain amount of an attention span. But this to me is different. And to watch them slaughter these Ukrainians day in and day out, and to know what he said in July, that this is really, to him, just the beginning, is what grabs my attention. But I absolutely understand your point. I mean, Milley, even now, said Kiev will fall in 3 days. He doesn't know what the hell he's talking about.
20: He has no idea what he's doing. And then, Mark, I see we leave $85 billion of weapons behind in Afghanistan. We give up Bagram Air Base. And, you know, I'm supposed to believe that we can do successful weapon transfers. I want to believe that. I do. Which is good. And I believe that, and I've seen that. I'm on pins and needles with this current group of CRT defending woke generals, and from Biden on down, I do not think we have our best. And that's not an indictment of our military. I mean, our military is the best on the planet ever. It's the guys that made those decisions that humiliated us in Afghanistan.
19: Well, our troops are not involved in that way right now. They're not being sent into Ukraine, which I would oppose. Our pilots are not flying over Ukraine, which I would oppose. This sort of thing that Reagan would do, providing armaments as many and as cutting edge as possible to defeat the Russians in the Ukraine. And it's pretty obvious to me that Biden isn't taking the lead. The Poles are taking the lead. The Eastern Europeans are taking the lead. And these are a lot of governments that are very close to us. They're considered quote-unquote right-wing, the Hungarians, the Romanians. And they're trying to arm up the Ukrainians, too, because my attitude is this is where Putin wanted to fight, then this is where we fight. We cannot let it bleed into NATO. We cannot let it bleed into a major world war with all these other countries involved. And we can talk about this more another day. Anyway, Charlie, I want to thank you for everything you do, my friend. You're a great patriot.
20: Thank you. God bless you, Mark. Thanks so much. Talk to you soon.
19: All right, you too. Take care. That was it. It wasn't very long. But I'm sure we did speak other times about other things. It's just the nature of the thing. And just listen to how rational the discussion was, Mr. Producer. Not, what are you, a warmonger? You know, that sort of stuff. What are you, rhino? Which is all you get on the internet. That's all you get. I think one of the reasons I was attracted to Charlie when he was still a young guy. Now, he was murdered when he was 31, 32, but I'm talking about when he was 18, 19, that sort of thing, is his incredible smarts and his articulation. And he was more than happy to engage and have a rational discussion and so forth and so on, which most people are not today, which is part of the problem to me. A year ago today, we lost a great man. Great. And the tributes he's received are well deserved. And when somebody like that is taken at such a young age, you can only wonder, my God, 50, 60 years of Charlie Kirk, what a difference that could have made. And then you think about his wife and his two little kids and so forth. Terrible. Terrible. Then you had people celebrating it. Just horrendous. We're going to take a break now. I'll be right back.
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0: All right, we better phase it out. Monday, I have a root canal and I have an abscess tooth that have to be addressed. 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
0: When we come back next hour, I do want to spend time on 9/11. And the lessons that have been learned or have not been learned as a consequence of that attack. I read that piece to you yesterday from Harsi, I believe her last name was, or is, a Somalian-American, formerly Muslim, now Christian, wrote a long piece in Tablet saying that she doesn't believe we did learn the lesson. I can tell you who didn't. George W. Bush didn't, and others. Today we're at a mob.

mosque or talking in front of a mosque or talking about a mosque and talking about the religion of peace. It's not a religion of peace. I'm sorry, it's just not. I wish it were. It's not. In fact, it's the only religion I know that really promotes such militarization, terrorism against other faiths, against other peoples, and so forth. If you know another one, let me know. But I don't believe there is any other one. And so this is a huge problem in our country. As the door's been wide open, as people come in, they still keep coming in. And she warned us, we have less than 10 years. We don't even have 10 years. And she's right. You see what's happened in Europe. And I mean every part of Europe, except maybe Hungary. Maybe one or two other countries. But mostly Europe is declining, is basically devoured. And so what happens is these left-wing parties, the Labour Party, the Liberal Party, the this party, the that party, and now kowtow to the Islamists. And of course, the truly bizarre irony is they're out there pushing LGBTQ, you know, trans surgeries and so forth and so on. Well, at the same time, in their big tent, they have Islamists that apply Sharia law and do not tolerate any of that. And the abuse of women, the abuse of little girls. In Britain, it is a massive scandal, and the left-wing government's covered it up for a long time. It's just terrible. And again, it's one group that's doing this. And my contention is that, you know, the Marxists opened the door to this. I call them American Marxists, and that's what they are. They opened the door to this, and they ushered this into the country. And if time ever does, God forbid, turn out that these two entities, Marxism and Islamism, destroy us, Islamism will also destroy the Marxists. That's the way it works. That's the way it's worked in the past. There's a documentary that was put out by, what is that gentleman's name? Friedman. Nathan Friedman, perhaps, Mr. Producer? I just posted it. If you can look real fast, I'll put his name out there. But very brave young man. And he goes to the largest mosque in New York City. Nate Friedman, I apologize. And what he sees there is just stunning. What he sees from the parking police is unbelievable. How they will not ticket all these cabs that are there that are being driven, obviously, by Muslims in that community, but they're ticketing everybody else. It's just really incredible. And so I posted that. You can check that out on my X and every other social media I have. All right, very important hour next. I'll be right back.

0: Hope a Ride.
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8: From ABC News, I'm Dave Packer. President Trump tonight returning to the stage at the GOP midterm convention for night number two.
9: In our midterms that are coming up, get out and vote, please.
8: He repeated a proposal he made last night. If Republicans win in the midterms,
9: let's call it Trump dividend, $5,000 for every adult citizen in our country.
8: Now, Democrats call that a bribe that would add over $1 trillion to the $40 trillion national debt. In Florida, Republican Governor Ron DeSantis didn't seem to be a fan.
10: What I don't think you want to do is borrow another $1.5 trillion and then just try to flood that into the economy, because that will lead to more inflation. That will lead to more debt and more inflation.
8: Oil is back up to $100 a barrel. Gas prices keep climbing. ABC News contributor Mick Mulroy says the Iran war and tensions between the Iran-backed Houthis and the Saudis could send gas prices even higher.
11: Have shown that they have a willingness and a capability to obstruct another key waterway of which much of the world's energy supply flows. It's called the Bab el-Mandeb in the Red Sea, right off the coast of Yemen. They've already started that, specifically focus on Saudi Arabia. They have a means to bypass the Strait of Hormuz, which is why it's probably focused on them. And if that becomes completely successful, that will add to the already existing energy crisis around the world.
8: Senate Minority Leader Chuck Schumer marked tomorrow's 25th anniversary of the 9/11 attacks with remarks in New York at 7 World Trade Center. The New York Democrat recounted his experience on that day.
12: When the Twin Towers fell, they brought down with them a shroud between the comfortable normalcy of the past and the uncertain and fragile future. America was never the same after 9/11.
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8: Two Delta airline flights this week suffered from cabin pressurization issues. On Sunday, Delta Flight 2311 diverted to Las Vegas after a pressurization problem triggered the oxygen mask to drop down, as heard on ATC.com.
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8: The flight landing safely, with Delta saying the crew followed training and procedures. In a second incident today, a Delta flight heading from Phoenix turned back to New York's JFK when pilots reported a loss of pressure. The Coast Guard says it located a 15-year-old boy Monday who had been lost at sea for days along with two family members. After the boy was located, the Coast Guard says it called on a nearby Good Samaritan vessel to help with the rescue. ABC's Whit Johnson has more.
16: The incredible survival story in Alaska, a boy shivering alone on a capsized skiff rescued after 3 days lost in the Bering Sea. That 15-year-old had set out Friday with his brother and their cousin, departing from the Alaskan village of Savunga, about 40 miles from Russia. Officials say their boat overturned Saturday in 50-degree water. The boy's older brother and their cousin both drowned in their days adrift. It wasn't until Sunday night, when they missed their scheduled arrival, that local officials called in the Coast Guard.
8: Nintendo America announced a customer appreciation sale, the company saying discounts made possible in part by tariff refunds. Dave Packer, ABC News.
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1: This is Dacos.
0: This is Henderson, American 77. I don't know what happened to him. I'm trying to read
2: heading
0: you
2: once now for Sterling 937.
0: Looks like he took a turn to the south, and now I'm, I don't know what altitude he's at or what he's doing. Last night he was heading towards Falmouth at 35.
1: Well, just let me know.
0: Okay, I'll try to get a hold of him. Thanks.
3: We just had a plane crash into Alpha 4 of the World Trade Center, transmit a second alarm, and start relocating companies into the area. We have a number of floors on fire. It looked like the plane was aiming towards the building.
4: You have a second plane into the other tower of the Trade Center, major fire.
5: Are you going to have jumpers, baby? Jumpers.
3: One of the buildings is partially collapsed. It's a whole entire area tank. The south tower, major collapse. The other tower just collapsed. Major collapse, major collapse.
5: Everybody get out. We had a collapse of the second tower.
3: Everybody's running from there. This is
6: negative on energy, okay? Right now, we're all alone. The second building came down. I can't see. So we have no contact with anybody at this time, okay?
7: Fire Department 408, where's the fire?
8: Yeah, hi. I'm on the 106th floor of the World Trade Center. We just had an explosion up here.
7: All right, we're there. We're coming up to get you.
8: I can see the smoke coming up from outside the windows down.
7: All right, we're on the way.
8: Huh?
7: We're on the way, sir.
8: Okay.
7: All right, just keep some windows open. If you can open up windows and just sit tight. It's going to be a while because there's a fire going on downstairs.
8: We can't open the windows unless we break.
7: Okay. Just sit tight. All right, just sit tight. We're on the way.
8: All right, please hurry.
9: Two World Trade Center on the 97th floor. Heavy smoke. Okay, sir, please try to keep calm. We'll send somebody up there immediately.
10: Everyone's getting there trying to get you all up. Okay, y'all have air, y'all breathing okay? Okay, so you're breathing okay. I say just relax and try to stay calm, try to keep everybody else, try to get there to you as soon as you can.
11: Most people have a difficult breathing. All right, we're going to relay this to the fire department, okay? All right, sir? We're going to relay this to the line, okay?
12: Sir, you want to leave the line open? I'll stay on the line with you. You don't have to talk, okay?

You ask me why I love her? Well, give me time. I'll explain. You've seen a Kansas sunset or an Arizona rain? Have you drifted on a bayou down Louisiana way? You watched the cold fog drifting over San Francisco Bay? Have you heard a Bob White calling in the Carolina Pines? Or heard the bellow of a diesel at the Appalachia Mines? Does the call of the Niagara thrill you when you hear her waters roar? You look with awe and wonder at her Massachusetts shore, where men who braved a hard new world first stepped on Plymouth Rock. Do you think of them when you stroll along a New York City dock? Have you seen a snowflake drifting in the Rockies way up high? Have you seen the sun come blazing down from a bright Nevada sky? You hail to the Columbia as you rush into the sea, or are you head at Gettysburg, or struggle to be free? Have you seen the mighty Tetons, you watched an eagle soar? Have you seen the Mississippi roll along Missouri's shore? Have you felt a chill at Michigan when on a winter's day her waters rage along the shore in thunderous display? Does the word aloha make you warm? Do you stare in disbelief when you see the surf come roaring in at Waimea Reef? From Alaska's cold to the Everglades, from the Rio Grande to Maine, my heart cries out, my pulse runs fast, the might of her domain. You ask me why I love her? I've a million reasons why. My beautiful America, beneath God's wide, wide sky.

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12: Welcome back, America. We have more for you after the bottom of the hour. But this is very important, especially for people who were not around on 9/11, who are young, or they were too young to know what was taking place, or just for the rest of us, as a reminder, and also a reminder of what a fantastic country we are. And what I am trying to convey here is we are an unbelievably great country. We were attacked by Islamist terrorists, and our doors have been wide open ever since, for a quarter of a century, especially the 4 years preceding the Trump second presidency. And there are consequences for this. The Islamist enemy hasn't gone away. They're more powerful than ever before. They're more networked than ever before, and they are here within our borders. And the ruling class tells us a religion of peace, says George W. Bush, Condoleezza Rice. Now, there may be people of peace who are Muslims. I know several. But it's not a religion of peace. Not when you understand what Sharia law says, and not when you hear what's going on in these mosques, and I play it for you so often, more than anybody else, with a microphone, a camera, or even a bullhorn. The day is coming. And I hate to say this, when there will be a repeat in some form, in some way, of what took place. Not because you, Mr. and Mrs. America, want it to happen. You don't. But because our court system doesn't have the will to defend us, the Democrat Party doesn't have the will to defend us, I think Republicans are perplexed on how to defend us. I look at Europe, and that's us in 3 years. Just 3 years. Stick with us. We've more. I'll be right back.

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17: 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Gold has fluctuated a lot over the past 12 months. It eclipsed $5,000 an ounce earlier in the year, dipped a bit, then picked up, dipped a bit. It's been recovering as we get closer to the midterms. The trajectory, in my view, is pretty obvious. It's up, but it zigzags. 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Now, again, tomorrow night's Rosh Hashanah, I will not be here. So I am very much wrapping our arms around 25 years ago on 9/11. And I'm glad you're here with us. And so we shall continue, Mr. Producer. Go ahead.

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13: The midterms are almost here, and Republicans could be in deep trouble. Polls show Democrats leading in key races. Tonight, Rob Finnerty on

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4: We grieve together for every mother and father, sister and brother, son and daughter, who was stolen from us at the Twin Towers, the Pentagon, and here in this Pennsylvania field. We honor their sacrifice by pledging to never flinch in the face of evil and to do whatever it takes to keep America safe. In the wake of the September 11th attacks, courageous Americans raced into smoke, fire, and debris in Lower Manhattan, the Pentagon, and a field in Shanksville, Pennsylvania. The whole world witnessed the might and resilience of our nation in the extraordinary men and women of the New York Fire Department and the New York Police Department. Earlier this year, we fully reauthorized the Victims Compensation Fund to the tune of billions and billions of dollars.
5: When the World Trade Center came down, I saw something that no place on earth could have handled more beautifully, more humanely than New York. And the cleanup started the next day, and it was the most horrific cleanup probably in the history of doing this and in construction. I was down there, and I've never seen anything like it.
6: I've seen two huge 110-story buildings that are reduced to rubble, thousands and thousands of lives. I just got to see something that I've never seen before. I have hundreds of men inside working right now, and we're bringing down another 125 in a little while, and they've never done work like this before.
4: We come here in the knowledge that we cannot erase the pain or reverse the evil of that dark and wretched day. But we offer you all that we have, our unwavering loyalty, our undying devotion, and our eternal pledge that your loved ones will never, ever be forgotten.

be sorry that you mess with the U.S. of A. Cause we'll put a boot

0: Toby Keith. Well, ladies and gentlemen, I want to talk to the families out there who lost loved ones on 9/11 and thereafter from the aftermath of 9/11 through all that they went through and all that they're going through, that I want you to know the nation stands with you. Despite what you see on TV, despite what you hear from the Marxists and the Islamists, we're good people. We're red-blooded Yanks. And the vast majority of us have had family members, maybe 100 years ago, maybe 150 years ago, maybe now, who have fought for this country or otherwise served this country. In the military, as firefighters, as police officers, other types of first responders. We're going to defend this country. We have to turn things around. Whoever would have dreamt that 25 years after that horrific day that we would be flooded with Islamists from all over the world who are calling for our destruction, who are attacking our faiths, who are trashing our Constitution and our Declaration, who are demanding that we adhere to their faith, who are trashing our economic system, and the Marxists and the Democrats who let them in, who feel exactly the same way. For now, there's more of us than them. We must demand of the ruling class, whether they be at a local level, state level, or the federal level, that extraordinary steps be taken now, even if that means changing laws, changing habits, changing policy. That anybody who is in this country, who's demanding that we overthrow it and
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10: From ABC News, I'm Dave Packer. The GOP midterm convention is a wrap. President Trump closed out the night after a keynote speech from Vice President Vance. that kept the focus on criticizing Democrats and the future of the American family.
8: And so, to the radicals who wish to abolish my family and the thousands and millions of other families all across our country, we have a simple message for them. Stay the hell away from our kids.
10: ABC's Jay O'Brien in Dallas says President Trump kept the focus on himself.
11: Do me a favor. That's somewhat of the verbiage he used. Go out and do me this big favor of saying that I'm on the ballot, pretending in the word that he so often used, that I'm on the ballot, trying to get that base of Trump voters who might not be so inclined to go out in a non-general election year out.
10: And to try and seal the deal with American voters, he repeated his proposal of sending every adult citizen $5,000 if Republicans keep control of the House and Senate. The defense attorney for Lindsey Clancy has filed a motion asking a judge to throw out her triple murder case. ABC's Aaron Katursky.
12: Nearly a week after Lindsey Clancy's trial ended with this.
13: I'm going to declare a mistrial.
12: Her attorney is asking the judge to step in and do what the deadlocked jury could not. Find the Massachusetts mother not guilty of murdering her children by reason of insanity.
10: Defense attorney Kevin Reddington has argued that Clancy was suffering from postpartum psychosis when she killed her three children. A 15-year-old boy rescued at sea off the coast of Alaska in the Bering Sea after clinging to a small capsized boat for 3 days. Two other family members didn't make it, and the Coast Guard Lieutenant Commander Jonathan Reich says that the fact that the 15-year-old survived is absolutely astonishing.
14: People don't survive in those scenarios. We are beyond excited and beyond grateful that we found him.
10: You're listening to ABC News.
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10: August was the hottest month on record worldwide, according to a new report from the European Union's Climate Change Service. Samantha Burgess is a strategic lead at the European Center for Medium-Range Weather Forecasts.
17: It was also the warmest month that we have seen in 2026, which is very unusual. It was warmer than July by 0.06 degrees Celsius. We also saw record ocean temperatures.
10: An Ohio jury has convicted a former Traverse City attorney of attempted murder for the 2025 attempted shooting of his ex-wife. ABC's Whit Johnson has more.
18: No! No!
19: A woman's terrifying cell phone video shown in court. The moment her ex-husband storms a packed restaurant, points a gun at her, and tries to pull the trigger. The gun's safety still on, likely saving her life. You see a waiter rushing in from behind, grabbing the gunman. Multiple patrons helping to tackle him to the ground. That waiter says he feared for his life.
20: The only thing I was thinking was, I'm going to die. The whole time I thought we were all going to be shot.
19: Police arresting 43-year-old Matthew Exton, who was an attorney at the time. A jury now convicting him on multiple charges.
10: After President Trump posted images on social media suggesting the state of New Mexico be renamed New America, New Mexico's congressional delegation is calling on Apple and Google to publicly commit to keeping the state's name on their maps. Dave Packer, ABC News.
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26: He's here. He's here. Now, broadcasting from the underground command post, deep in the bowels of a hidden bunker, somewhere under the brick and steel of a nondescript building, we've once again made contact with our leader, Mark Levin.
27: Hello, America. 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Our number, 877-381-3811, 877-381-3811. I want to go to a call before we move on here. I want to go to Martin, Queens, New York, XM Satellite. Martin, how are you, sir?
28: Oh, your montage before made me pull over on stop and remember everything from that day. And I was there, got back into the city just after the second tower collapsed and was basically working in the city till the site was closed. It's just as if it was yesterday, and the people I miss, all the 37 Port Authority, actually 38 if you count Cirrus, the dog who died, all people that I either went to the academy and worked with, they were the true heroes, not us that came and helped. So they were the ones who were really important people. It's just a shame 25 years later, and the mayor we have, and making it about him and not about the people who responded and the people who lost their lives. That's a really real bad shame.
27: Yeah, it is. And it's so sad. And he's there on the 25th anniversary, and he squeezed by with 51% or so of the vote. And he was able to get the Democrat nomination because nobody was paying attention last summer. And now look what he's done and look what he's doing. I just worry that we can't take the city back in the next election. It's going to take massive unity, massive turnout. It's what it's going to require. And you can see how this is spreading all over the country now. And you can see, I play the imams, the scholars, the professors, the activists, the things that they're saying come into our country. And I am not stereotyping. I am playing these things right out of their mouths. And the idea that this is a religion of peace is nonsense. There may be peaceful Muslims, that's different. But the religion itself is less religion and more ideology and politics, as far as I'm concerned. And I really do think the family should be heard. And if they don't want the mayor around, then the mayor shouldn't be around. I don't think he's going to be. We'll see. Any final words, Martin?
28: Well, its problem is unfortunately there's too much being made of him, and we should be thinking about the 2,900 people who died and the people who are dying every day. I've got six things that I'm being followed with the World Trade Center Monitoring Program, and I've lost plenty of friends after from EMS, from the Port Authority, from NYPD and the fire department. So, but we should all be about the people we lost that day, the first responders, not about some moron, basically.
27: All right, my friend. God bless you. Be well. Let's go to Vince, Albuquerque, New Mexico, the great KKOB. Vince, how are you?
29: Okay. I was in New York that day, and as your former speaker said, I hope it never happens again. It's ridiculous, and the mayor you have there is unbelievable.
27: Mm-hmm.
29: So,
27: Yeah, it's
29: and tomorrow is being rough.
27: Yeah.
29: Tomorrow being Rosh Hashanah, I hope everybody's safe.
27: Mm-hmm. Isn't it amazing that tomorrow in the city of New York and other places, maximum security, maximum alert, extra duty officers, because it's Rosh Hashanah and the 25th anniversary of 9/11, the sickening irony of this. And I don't know how much longer Mr. and Mrs. America can put up with this crap when our politicians aren't doing butkus. All we hear about is there's nothing we can do, there's a First Amendment, and so forth and so on. You don't have a right to plot the demise of this country right under our eyes and right under our nose. We have a ruling class, especially the Democrats, no question, but we have very weak Republicans in many respects, too. They wring their hands, and they said, nothing I can do. Well, there's nothing we can do, then get the hell out of office and let somebody else go in who thinks they can do something. Because I've had it up to here with this. We see what's going on in Europe. We know what happened 25 years ago. We've seen other acts of terrorism against innocent Americans in this country. Enough is enough. Vince, thank you for your call, my friend. Much appreciated. I'm a little behind, but we love Heggie Ministries here. I want you to think about something. A young woman discovers she's pregnant. She's scared. She's alone. Maybe she's been told, go get an abortion. It'll all be fine. That's really your only option. But what if instead of telling her to end that life, somebody said, you know what? We'll help you. You don't have to do this alone. That's what Sanctuary of Hope does with Heggie Ministries. 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I can vouch for the pastor, his family, and this ministry. It is fantastic. 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Yep, I believe this quite strongly. Now, I was just sent something by my wife, and it's very troubling. And I want to read this to you because this is what's going on in this country. And it is... We are paying for this. Our schools are destroying our country. They're destroying the minds of our children. Then when they get to secondary school, it's even worse. But you need to understand what the NEA and the AFT and these local school boards, particularly in these Democrat counties, are doing to this country. They're destroying the country. These kids can't read. They can't write. They can't do arithmetic. But they're being indoctrinated. They're being brainwashed. They're being lied to. And this has to stop yet again. This is why school choice is so important. If you can get your kids out of government schools, get them the hell out. Get them out, if you can. Get them out. Because this is going to keep going on and on and on and on. It's just disgusting. Here, let me dig it up here. I have it on my social sites if you're interested. Here we are. Let's go. We have Fairfax County Schools, which is a massive county in Northern Virginia where a lot of the elites and the bureaucrats send their kids. It's in a very expensive school system as well. and they have a study guide for 9/11 attacks. And they say, don't associate the 9/11 attacks with Islam or Muslims. Don't center the extremism or the acts of the extremists. Teachers are told to intentionally include Muslim Americans among the heroes, the helpers, and the victims, and to intentionally disrupt the implicit association between Muslim, outsider, and terrorist in our national discourse. I don't know if they had any role in this, but I'm betting CARE or a CARE-like organization was completely involved in this. This is just shocking. Shocking. The guide also tells educators that if they hear students or colleagues using Islamophobic rhetoric, it is up to you to disrupt it. Disrupt it. And it goes on, 6 pages of this crap. 6 pages. Unbelievable. Unbelievable. Looking more into this here, if you will. Fairfax County Public School, Virginia, 25th anniversary in commemoration of 9/11, responding to racism, hate, and bias against Muslims and Middle Eastern people. So that's what they get out of the 25th anniversary. That's what they get out of it. Be prepared, they say. Anticipate that the 25th commemoration of 9/11 may be intensely anti-Muslim and anti-Middle Eastern rhetoric. Be positive. Consider the classroom conditions. Oh, man. Just lost the damn thing. Well, anyway, you get the drift here. It's just one massive propaganda operation. Okay, here we go. Mr. Producer's better than anybody. Let's see if I can find it. You just sent me the article, too. I was literally reading from the... here we are. Just stick with me, America. This is live, and it is national, and we're all over this. Here we go. And I want to thank Fox Digital for exposing this and publishing this. I don't know of many cable or other outlets that would do that. Let's see here, folks. I'm trying to... Pentagon witness, okay. You know what we're going to do? We're going to take a break, and I'm going to get back to this so I can get it up here. We'll be right back.
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27: From Fox News, Fox News Digital, they're doing a fantastic job over there. The wealthy Washington, D.C. suburbs public school district, this is Fairfax County, is advising teachers not to link 9/11 with radical Islam and to be sure to create safe spaces for Muslim students. As the nation somberly marks the 25th anniversary of the terror attacks that killed nearly 3,000 Americans. The guardrails in a six-page instructional guide entitled 25th Anniversary in Commemoration of 9/11 and distributed to teachers has prompted critics to accuse Fairfax County, Virginia public school liberal leaders of coddling post-9/11 sensitivities rather than teaching history. Sort of a vanilla way to do things, retired Navy Vice Admiral Lou Crenshaw, who was stationed inside the Pentagon when Al-Qaeda terrorists crashed hijacked passenger jet into the building. Everybody can go through the deal and feel good about it, and at the end of the day, nobody complains. To me, that's not exactly what we need to do. We need to make sure that the kids have learned a lesson here. That's not going to happen, is it? It's not going to happen. Let's see here. Jeez. Let me go on. A digital content analysis reveals that about half of the 1,740-word document is devoted to tips for creating safe spaces for Muslim and Middle Eastern students. About 15% spells out specific 9/11 instruction, and the rest of the document tiptoes around managing emotional responses to the lessons. The guy by the school district, which sits only a few miles from the Pentagon and several military bases, mentions military families only three times and first responders only once, saying at one point, quote, many families of military personnel and first responders experience loss and hardship. Meanwhile, it has 30 references to Islam, 30. Muslim families, Muslim students, anti-Muslim racism, anti-Middle Eastern rhetoric, Islamophobic rhetoric, Middle Eastern students and families. It includes a bulleted list of critical considerations to challenge anti-Muslim bias. I want to know what organization was involved in this. I want to know what organization was involved in this. The curriculum guidance speaks to a wider tension about how the 9/11 attacks are described by influential figures, from teachers and journalists, politicians to social media influencers, as a network of powerful Muslim organizations, there you go, have built educational programs over the past 25 years, downplaying discussions about the extremist interpretations of Islam that motivated Al-Qaeda and the 19 hijackers involved in the 9/11 attacks. So our kids are being taught lies, absolute fabrications. On Thursday, that would be today, New York Police Department Commissioner Jessica Tisch called for moral clarity about what happened on 9/11, saying in a speech, "The men who attacked this city were terrorists. The men and women who ran into the towers to save innocent lives were heroes." That doesn't go far enough either. I'm sorry. They were Islamist terrorists. Every damn one of them. 25 years cannot be allowed to blur the distinction, and shame on those who do, she said. Last month, after a major public backlash, the Canadian Broadcasting Corporation reversed earlier guidance that instructed journalists to avoid calling 9/11 a terrorist attack. In a statement provided to Fox News Digital, Fairfax County Public Schools said, "The school community has a deeply personal connection to 9/11 because of our proximity to the Pentagon and the many military families we serve." Sure doesn't sound that way. They said, "On the 25th anniversary of the terrorist attacks, we remember the nearly 3,000 people who were killed, including 184 at the Pentagon. We remember the victims, their families, their survivors, and everyone whose lives were forever changed. We honor the first responders whose courage and sacrifice continue to inspire us." Okay. That's it. Fairfax County Public Schools remains committed to creating an inclusive environment. Why don't you just teach the damn history and the facts? We're not interested in inclusive, exclusive. Just do it. We know exactly what you're doing. You're candy coating a horrible, horrible terrorist attack, the worst in American history. And you're ensuring that the perpetrators are not known to the students you are brainwashing. Let's see here. Continue. The reality of the attack soon became clear to Crenshaw and so forth when he was there at the Pentagon and he saw what was going on. Teachers should be prepared to discuss the Islamist extremism behind the attack without collectively blaming all Muslims, he said, noting that he agreed it's important to make sure Muslim students aren't shamed. They are a branch of Islam, but they certainly do not espouse any of the values that we know of the Islamic world, he said. Therefore, they really shouldn't be concerned. What? I'm confused, Mr. Producer. Maybe you can help me. Is anybody attacking Muslim students? Is anybody targeting them, saying they should be blamed? Are we not saying teach the damn history of what took place? Yes, you should teach the history of what took place to all students, including Muslim students. And if the students are not of a, you know, mindset that they hate America and so forth and so on, why wouldn't they want to know? Muslim, non-Muslim, whatever. Yeah, this is just a disgrace. The guide includes a title section responding to racism, hate, and bias against Muslims and Middle Eastern people and so forth. Really just what a shameless, self-righteous operation they have going on Fairfax County Schools. People are paying their hard-earned property taxes into that system, only to have it used with radical left-wing teachers, obviously these Muslim organizations, and this crazy stuff that they're brainwashing the kids with. You know, over the past month, more and more people have been reaching out to Monetary Gold for a free evaluation of their current gold holdings. 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
27: I'd like to suggest two great opinion pieces out there today and tomorrow. My friend Tim Sumner, he's the co-founder of 9/11 Families for a Safe and Strong America, retired career U.S. Army military policeman and senior non-commissioned officer. And he writes, among others, Lieutenant Joseph Levy, who was a 9/11 hero, was his brother-in-law, his wife's, Patty's, brother. It's a beautiful piece in Town Hall on our friend Mark Thiessen. Tomorrow in the Washington Post, he was at the Pentagon when it was struck on 9/11, and he talks about what surprises him 25 years later, and that's worth a read, too, I think, very much so, and I encourage you to check both of them out. 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Right now. 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And I'm looking here. This is the last time I'm going to be mentioning it this week, and this special offer ends tonight. It ends tonight. Dial #250, say Mark Levin. You'll be so happy you did, like so many other thousands in this audience who've already switched. Dial #250, say Mark Levin. I don't care what time it is, day or night. Again, #250, say Mark Levin. The special offer ends tonight. What else can I tell you? I mean, that's a big deal, and I hope you'll take advantage of it. Let's go to Don in Salina, Kansas, K-I-N-A. How are you? Or is it Salina?
2: Hey, Mark. I'm doing well. Thank you. Happy New Year.
27: You too.
2: Mondami should not attend the 9/11 remembrances tomorrow.
27: Mm-hmm.
2: His ilk and the radical Islamists look at it as a victory, not as a tragedy. And he would probably... Go ahead.
27: No, I'm listening. He is a radical Islamist. You're 100% right.
2: And what they would look at is he would put something into his verbiage about the martyrs who died that day, and everybody in America would think that he was referring to Americans, that he would actually be referring to the terrorists that were on the aircraft. He should not remember. Thank you. They're allowed. The Islamist is allowed to lie if it furthers their cause.
27: Right.
2: You can't trust.
27: It's called taqiyya. Yeah. All right, my brother. You're coming in and out, but we got your points. I want to thank you for calling and getting through. Much appreciated. Let us go to Patrick, Albany, New York, the great WGDJ. Go.
3: Hi, Mark. Pleasure to talk to you. Everybody talks a lot of the stuff I hear on talk radio and everything, all the news, is that they've taken away, in the education department, they've taken away critical thinking and independent thought, and that's, you know, the brainwash thing. And so the students are all easily manipulated towards socialism. Also, the fact that we all know that part, but they've taken away, they don't teach math like they used to. They don't teach how to balance.
27: Do you know they don't teach cursive writing?
3: Yeah.
27: Did you know that?
3: It's crazy.
27: It is crazy.
3: Yeah, they don't even use their signature in cursive anymore. But they don't teach how capitalism works, how Wall Street works, how investment works, how the worker manufacturing production of the world works. So they have no foundation, either financially or because the foundation, we all know, is how where you build your thing, your world, and that where you can stand on. And if you have nothing to reference back to, you're easily led down the wrong path.
27: Now, this is a very important point. Your very important point.
3: If you're not
27: taught history, if you're not taught principles, if you're not taught to love your country, then, you know, when you go to high school and when you go to college, they're indoctrinated about, well, look at all this that's available to you, and look at all this that's available to you, Marxism, socialism, and so forth. And so you're quite right.
3: Right, and it's I don't know. You see where I'm going? They're easily manipulated, and when it dawned on me about the financial part as well, that they don't understand how capitalism works and why capitalism. While I was on hold, I was thinking that capitalism's really been around since the barter system. You know, in my opinion,
27: well,
3: I'm not
27: I've
3: a
27: talked
3: genius
27: about
3: on
27: this.
3: That.
27: Capitalism is. It's commerce, whether it's barters or what a barter system. And you're right, I've talked about that as well. You're correct. Before there was, official currency, and then there were other things that they would have trades with gold, and then gold became something. And capitalism wasn't invented by anybody. Capitalism is the nature of commerce. People produce things, and they trade them or they sell them, and vice versa. All right, my friend, appreciate your call very, very much. All right, let's slip in one more here. Let's go to CJ. How the hell do you pronounce this in Virginia? Powhatan? Powhatan.
4: Powhatan, like the Indians, Powhatan.
27: Oh, well, of course. Sorry about that. WJFN, how are you, sir?
4: I'm just fine, Mark. How are you?
27: Good.
4: So I'm wondering why the people of New York would allow this man to even show up there. Why wouldn't 1,000 grown men and women get a big stick with a flag on the end of it and call it a flagpole and just say, you're not coming anywhere near here?
27: Hmm.
4: It's sickening. It's just disgusting. I have no dog in the fight, but it's sickening.
27: Well, it's very upsetting that he's the mayor, that's for sure. All right, my friend. Thank you for your call. Let's see. Can we slip one more in here? I guess not. We'll be right back.
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27: Welcome back, America. It's a perfect sponsor to end the program with, and that's Hagee Ministries. You cannot understand what's happening in the Middle East by watching a few minutes of left-wing news or scrolling social media. That is a certainty. The headlines give you the explosion, but they don't give you the history. They don't tell you how we got here or what's coming next. That Israel sits in the center of a conflict with consequences far beyond the region. The real threat of a wider war, all of it is on the line. That's why Pastor John Hagee wrote The Middle East Conflict. It's such an important book, The Middle East Conflict. Now, if you want to understand the forces driving this war, they're well beyond anything you've been described, that's been described to you.

0: 9647. It's an incredible book, by the way. It's in plain English, but it tells you a lot. Let's go to Ray, the Bay Area in California, the great KSFO. Ray, how are you?
1: Mark, it's Mark, that massive arsenal of real knowledge. How you doing, Mark?
0: You're nice. You're very kind. Thank you. Good.
1: Yeah, I wanted to offer a little perspective as a police chaplain on the lives of the first responders lost that day. I thought you might appreciate it. The 440-plus firefighters and cops lost that day. They're normally mentioned at the memorial services every year as among the list of victims, those who were murdered, et cetera. I have a little bit different take on that, though. It's been kind of interesting over my 14 years of law enforcement chaplaincy. About half of the cops and firefighters I've met and become good friends with, because of all they've experienced and all they've seen and heard, and, you know, every day on the job, it's like they can't possibly believe in God. And the other half, because of all they've experienced and seen and heard, can't possibly not believe in God. And then there's a whole bunch in the middle trying to make up their minds what they want their worldview to be. But in the meantime...
0: Well, hold on now. So what do you tell them, the ones that don't believe in God?
1: Well, I just answer questions about my own faith as they invite me to share it with them. And aside from that, I kind of use the Peter principle of evangelism, being a good example in front of them that they might be one, quote, without a word. Just do the best I can. Every circumstance and every conversation is different.
0: Makes sense. Anyway, but, you were going to say.
1: But regardless of their own personal worldview, all of them, every single one of them follows in the footsteps of the one I own as my Lord and Savior in a number of ways, the original first responder. And Jesus says something very interesting in John 10:18, in talking about, you know, the hate-filled political and religious leaders who are going to crucify him. He said, no one can take my life from me. I sacrifice it voluntarily. Another version says, no one takes it from me. I lay it down of my own accord. The 440-plus first responders that responded that day, you know, everybody else was running from the scene that could run from the scene as fast as their feet could carry them. Not these men and women. They were running to the fire and the flames and the smoke and diving headfirst into all the rubble and ruin to desperately save as many people as they possibly could. We've probably all heard the story of the firefighter on his way home. I think his brother is the one that started the Tunnel to Towers Foundation. Mm-hmm. And when he couldn't turn the car around, he jumped out of it and he ran on foot all the way back to the scene so he could join his fellows in saving as many people as they could. So none of them, you know, they weren't really victims, were they? They weren't murdered only in the technical or legal sense.
0: Well, I have to disagree with you with a little bit. I understand your point. They were heroes. And so heroes can be victims. Did they put their lives on the line? Yes. I don't think they knew they would necessarily die as a result of that. Excuse me. But I would say they were victims, but they were heroes.
1: Yeah, and they gave their lives of their own accord. They didn't have to do what they did. And they gave
0: some of them did, actually.
1: And, yeah. Sacrificially,
0: no some way. Of them did. They had to go in.
1: Yeah.
0: You're a firefighter, and you're told you got to go to the 100th floor. You go to the 100th floor. But all that aside, I do believe that they were victims. I mean, none of this would have been going on but for what happened to those buildings, what happened to the Pentagon, what happened in central Pennsylvania, and the fact that we have people who train to be first responders or train in the military to do certain things and so forth and so on. I don't think most of them do it because they intend to be killed or they intend to die. They do it because they want to do something important. They want to do something. They want to save lives. They want to save property. And, again, I don't think they expect to lose their lives. And I don't think they knew that those buildings were going to come down the way they came down.
1: Not. And I don't disagree with you, Mark. I was overstating my case a little bit just to accentuate that other dimension of it.

0: that every single day when they suit up and go to work, everyone knows the risk that they're taking. Everyone knows it could be their last day and their last shift.
1: Well, that's
0: and
1: true.
0: They do it anyway. And it just adds this whole extra dimension to the magnitude of their self-sacrifice.
2: They're so... You won't agree with me on this, I don't think. They're really a step above. They really are. Because we have people who think that they're God's gift, that somebody should subsidize them, that things are unfair, that somebody ought to give them something, and they'll whine and they'll complain and so forth and so on. And then we have people who say, no, I'm not expecting anybody to give me anything. We were put on this great earth, in this great country by God, and we have a role, and there are things that we're going to do to improve society so that, you know, our lives have meaning. And anyway, Ray, I want to thank you, man. You sound like a great, great chaplain, and I'm sure they're very happy to have you out there.
0: Well, thank you, sir. And really quickly, if I just add one more thing to that.
2: Yeah.
0: I'm always amazed at the way they, again, follow the example of him who left his own heavenly realm, according to the Judeo-Christian story, his heaven, mm-hmm. his home, his safe space, and entered into a fallen, broken world on fire to live with us and for us, and mm-hmm. to die with us and for us. And every single day, what do these cops and firefighters do? They suit up, they leave their own hearth and home, their own families and loved ones, their own safe spaces, mm-hmm. and enter into worlds on fire, realms of criminality, where the bullet and the blade or the stock and trade.
2: I don't we're going to go, but I don't disagree at all. No, you make a great point. And it is a remarkable thing to know that we have people like this who barely earn a living who are protecting us. And I want to thank all the people, all the first responders. I want to thank our military. I want to thank all the people who are responsible for our security and safety, from the president on down, and all the rest of you folks. I admire you enormously, and we love you here. And I'll see you next week. Have a wonderful...
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5: From ABC News,
1: I'm Dave Packer in Lower Manhattan, where it is September 11th, 25 years after the terrorist attacks. There will be solemn remembrances at Ground Zero and the Pentagon later. Ahead of that, Senate Minority Leader Chuck Schumer of New York recounted his experience on that day.
9: I have worn this flag in my lapel every day since to remember. We must never, ever forget this tragedy.
1: Thursday was the final night of the GOP midterm convention in Dallas, where President Trump once again repeated his proposal to give every American adult $5,000 if Republicans win the midterms. After leaving the convention, he was asked about how the dividend checks, as he calls them, will impact the national deficit now at $2 trillion and where all that money's going to come from.
15: Out of growth, we have tremendous growth. We have growth like no country has ever seen before. We have trillions of dollars coming in, and that will end up being not a very big problem at all, and I think our people deserve it.
1: President Trump denying reports of multiple warplanes damaged during an Iranian airstrike on a U.S. base in Jordan. Sources telling ABC News more than $500 million in damage caused to an A-10 Thunderbolt and eight F-15s. But as ABC's Mary Bruce reports,
16: when it comes to the war with Iran, Trump insists the U.S. has the upper hand.
17: I think we should call the Hormuz Strait. We should call it the Trump Strait. I should get something out of it. The Trump Strait.
16: But fighting is escalating, and with no end in sight, oil is now back over $100 a barrel. Gas prices at $4.27 a gallon, up over $1.30 since the war began.
1: Artificial intelligence giant Anthropic confirming reports of documents, multiple attempts by people trying to use its AI models to possibly develop biological weapons. You're listening to ABC News.
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1: The Coast Guard says it located a 15-year-old boy Monday who had been lost off the Alaskan coast after his boat overturned on Saturday. The teen's brother and cousin both drowned. Coast Guard Lieutenant Commander Jonathan Reich says that they called on a nearby Good Samaritan to help with the rescue after the teen was spotted on Monday.
21: People don't survive in those scenarios. We are beyond excited and beyond grateful that we found him.
1: With crude oil surging well over $100 a barrel, ABC's Wayne Cabot reports gas prices are hitting new records.
22: Drivers are getting thumped at the pump lately with daily increases of 5 cents or more, the national average jumping to $4.27. And for the first time, diesel, the lifeblood of all shipping, hit the $6 a gallon mark. President Trump tried to reassure voters that prices will drop to half of what they are sometime after the election, when he predicts Iran is going to give up. But Iran may have new leverage. A key shipping port on the Red Sea was overrun by Houthi rebels, making investors even more nervous. Wayne Cabot, ABC News.
1: A new study shows that the planet Mercury is shrinking faster than expected. The innermost planet is shriveling like a raisin under the sun's heat. The report by scientists from the German Aerospace Center's Institute of Space Research comes as a joint European and Japanese mission is set to go into orbit around Mercury. That'll be in November. I'm Dave Packer, ABC News.
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25: 866-90-RED-EYE is the phone number. 866-907-3339. Gary and Eric, they do return on Sunday night, Monday morning. Really appreciate the opportunity to fill in, as I always do. You can follow me on the socials at Dan Mandis Show. We've got a new poll for you up tonight. And so if you follow me on X, you can take the poll. Last night, just real quick to retrace, and then we've got a lot of news to cover. Of course, it is 25 years since 9/11 of 2001. We'll talk a little bit about that. We've got President Trump and what he had to say last night at the midterm Republican convention. J.D. Vance, I mean, if there was any doubt that J.D. Vance was going to be running for president, all doubt is now gone. Really, last night was his official introduction into running for president heading into 2028. So there is a lot and some news on Iran, actually, as well. So I've got a lot of news to cover, so let's get right to it. Last night, I did have a poll on X, and again, at Dan Mandis Show. The poll question was, do you believe the midterm Republican convention will make a difference in November? The final tally was 56% said no, 43% of you said yes. And now I do have a new poll. And some of you might get a little mad at my poll, but it's a legit question. Do you believe that Donald Trump's plans of a Trump dividend of $5,000 will actually materialize? Now, there's a couple of things to talk about as we go into this discussion. And there's a lot of people that are saying that the president is doing this purely for political reasons. And I do most certainly understand that. And, you know, the more that you hear Donald Trump talk about this, the more that you hear people in general talk about this, I believe that I understand what the president is saying that he wants to do. And by the way, I need to adjust what I just said, because I realize now I typed it on my screen here, what my original question was, but then I changed the question. I changed the question to this. Do you believe that President Trump's $5,000 dividend is a sincere effort to return money to taxpayers or a cynical and empty campaign promise? Because that is, and listen, I talk to Republicans all the time. My circle is conservatives. And a lot of people have said to me, whether they want to go on the record or not, because some of these folks are politicians, and they say, no, this is not actually a sincere effort to return money to the American people, $5,000 in a dividend. It really is just one of those campaign promises. And I went through a lot of this last night. The president has doubled down. But if you want to go take that poll, follow me on X at Dan Mandis Show. Do you believe that President Trump's $5,000 dividend is a sincere effort to return money to taxpayers or a cynical and empty campaign promise? By the way, 77% so far, although it is very early in the voting, 77% say that no, he is not sincere. 22% say yes, he is sincere. People are also commenting on it, and I will read those comments as the evening continues to progress. So, yes, last night the president did talk about this $5,000 Trump dividend to every adult citizen, American adult citizen here in America. So the president, again, doubling down, tripling down on this, he gave some interviews today to talk about how he would actually be able to accomplish this. And here's part of what the president had to say.
6: Why not just give the money now? If you have the money, why not give it now?
10: Because they can't, I'll tell you what, because the Democrats can't do it. Because with them, it's negative growth. With us, it's so positive. So we're taking in $21 trillion. Nobody, no country's ever taken in anywhere near that. It's four or five times higher than the next. All because of that beautiful word that you and I love more than most others, tariffs.
25: Yep, that was Donald Trump with Laura Ingraham. Trump is saying that we brought in $21 trillion. We haven't actually brought in that much, but that's what the president is saying. A lot of folks are saying it's somewhere around 8, 9, 10 trillion. Some say 6 trillion. But the White House, President Trump has his own numbers. But the bottom line is this, is that we haven't brought in 21 trillion. I haven't not seen that number before. So far, what I've seen regarding the tariffs, $177 billion in straight up money brought into the country. But you also start talking about the investments into our country because of the tariffs. So you have direct money brought in from the tariffs. And again, that's roughly $177 billion. But then you talk about the result of the tariffs, investment into America, you know, courtesy of manufacturing and that kind of thing. That is where we get into the $6, $7, $8, $9, $10 trillion. So that's what the president meant. One of the other things that we've talked about, that I talked about last night, was it would have to be approved congressionally. It would have to be spent in America. The president didn't say how that would be enforced. But here's the thing. I do understand, as a guy who pays a lot of taxes, I totally get where the president is going with this. I agree with the spirit of what the president is trying to do. And I'm going to get into that here in a second. But yes, some Republicans are indeed falling in line.
12: Do you support this proposal, Congressman?
13: 100%. I hope the first vote that we take when we head back to Washington, D.C. next week is a vote to say we stand for this, or those that are going to say they don't stand for this.
25: That is Republican Brian Mast. And, you know, realize it has nothing to do with this particular House or this particular Senate, because this would happen after the midterm elections. Remember what the $5,000 is all about. It is about if the Republicans maintain control of the Senate and the House of Representatives, then each and every American adult citizen would get $5,000. So the president, despite all the controversy, and certainly the president is used to all of this controversy, did do several interviews, and this is part of what he said last night at the convention as he was really trying to sell this idea.
17: If we win the midterms, we will, on the other hand, provide a, let's call it Trump dividend, $5,000 for every adult citizen in our country. And we can do that because our country has never done better. We're taking in trillions, trillions of dollars. There's never been any country, not even close, that's come anywhere near. So it's five, we win $5,000 for every adult. We love our adults. It's about time we take care of our adults.
25: So clearly the president is not going to shy away from this. And I can tell you, as a Donald Trump supporter, let's not forget that the president has promised this a few times before. It never came to fruition. So the question, do you believe that President Trump's 5K dividend is a sincere effort to return money to taxpayers or a cynical and empty campaign promise? People are responding. Follow me on X at Dan Mandis Show. The dude replies, says, this is not ever happening. I'm a Trump voter. I don't believe for a second that this would ever happen. This is called desperation. So that's what a lot of folks are saying. I do want to play you this audio bite from Martha McCallum, and she is over there on Fox News, and she is debating with Democrat Jason Crow because it really does personify the validation or the reasoning behind what the president wants to do. But the thinking is this, before I get to the audio, we give, and this is true, and I got to tell you, as I said, I pay a lot of taxes. We give away all this money to entities other than those who paid into our tax system. And I want you to think about this. During my local morning show in Nashville, Tennessee, Super Talk 99.7 WTN, I said this, a couple of days ago regarding some sort of an issue. By the way, my text line is open. So if you can't call in, text in 615-737-9986. I absolutely love reading your text messages. But I have not, at any time in my life, taken a dime from the government. I've never accepted any kind of welfare. I've never accepted any kind of unemployment. Yes, I've gotten tax returns, you know, back. I've gotten money back in tax returns and so forth. But I believe that that is a repayment of what I have paid into the system. But when it comes to things like unemployment or welfare or, you know, government-funded programs, that kind of thing, I have never accepted a dime from the government. But we do give away all of this money to other countries and, again, other entities than those who paid into our tax system. So we give aid to third world countries. We give aid to Ukraine. For how long did we do that, i.e. Joe Biden? We're still giving money to the Taliban in Afghanistan. $40 million a week. Are you flipping kidding me? We give billions of dollars to NATO every single year. How much of that money has ended up in your pocket? None. We're just the saps that pay into the system. Or it's confiscated from our paychecks. So when you look at, do I believe this is actually going to happen? No, I don't believe it's going to happen because there really is no legal apparatus to do this. And I'll get into what I believe the president is saying that he's going to try to do. We'll get into what they're talking about here in a second. It's reconciliation, but it's got to go through Congress. It would add to inflation. There's a lot of reasons why this should not happen. But I get the spirit with which people are thinking it should happen because of all of the things that I just said. Why are we giving all of this money to other countries and other entities and it doesn't come back into our pockets? We're the people who are paying into the system. This is I'm talking to a lot of people right now here on Red Eye Radio on the network. I know there's a lot of people that absolutely agree with me on this. We're paying all of this money in and doesn't come back to us. And then there's a lot of folks on welfare. Don't get me going on the welfare state, but there's a lot of people on welfare who don't work. And then they get all of these government benefits and government subsidies and such. They're not paying a whole lot, if anything, into the system because they don't work. So then you got some guy like me or some person like you who is paying all of this money in, but I make sure that I work and I make sure that I support my family and I make sure that I can do whatever I can to contribute to society. And I don't get any of that real benefit back. So a lot of people are saying, okay, we gave all of this money to Ukraine. We're giving all of this money to NATO. We're giving all of this money to third world countries. What about me? What about my family? What about my bills? And so, yeah, a lot of people are pissed.
0: So why Martha, is it wrong think, for the government to take my Democrat, money in taxes Martha, and spend it the way they want rather Martha, than send me a check? Go ahead.
3: If a Democrat If a Democrat got up there and said the same thing, that, hey, I'm going to give a $5,000 check to every adult American if you vote for me and if we win the election, you all would be losing your minds. So at least be consistent. At least be consistent here.
0: I am being consistent. That's exactly
3: costs,
0: what I'm
3: how
0: being.
3: Not,
0: and that's when I thought about, this through, I was like, how is this any
3: the
0: different?
3: System?
0: How is it any different
3: not
0: than
3: the
0: taking my tax dollars and raising
3: system.
0: Benefits and raising
3: wow.
0: Government programs? You're still taking my money away from me
3: right.
0: and distributing it to other people how the government sees fit, rather than saying, here's a check.
3: Martha,
0: you spend it on your family
3: Martha,
0: the way you see fit.
5: So that is Martha McCallum and Jason Crow. Jason Crow, of course, is a Democrat. I love, though, how he says, and the comment kind of flew past there, but Jason Crow said something about blowing up the healthcare system. Are you kidding me? A Democrat is accusing Republicans of blowing up the healthcare system? How bad did Obamacare screw up the healthcare system? Most Americans can't afford Obamacare. I mean, don't get me going on that. So that is... I don't know. I think that's an interesting flex for a Democrat to talk about how Republicans have blown up health care when it's been the Republicans that have been trying to fix Obamacare. Unfortunately, it is so embedded these days. It is hard to change. But what the Republicans have been trying to do, they've been trying to get illegal aliens and really clean up the health care welfare system. But here is the deal. If Biden or Harris or Newsom did this, Republicans would be losing their minds. And that is just a fact. I've got more on this straight ahead. What would this do to our economy? By the way, there is big news about Iran coming up next here as well. The phone number, 866-90-RED-EYE, 866-907-3339. If you can't text in, you can call in, 615-737-9986. Got a lot more straight ahead.
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25: It's Red Eye Radio, 866-90-RED-EYE is the phone number, 866-907-3339. Just to let you know where we are going tonight, I do have some thoughts on 25 years since 9/11. If you've got some thoughts, would welcome them as well. Also, we do have, again, a lot of news to cover tonight. A lot of really touching honoring of Charlie Kirk yesterday. Of course, there's a lot of conservatives, a lot of Republicans talking about Charlie Kirk. We did quite a bit yesterday during the radio program. Going to talk a little bit about what happened in New York when they tried to put up a Charlie Kirk statue. And I know that you'll not really be surprised at this story, but a bunch of leftists, they had this statue of Charlie Kirk, and there's great audio and video of it. And the leftists out there lost their ever-loving mind. So we will talk about that as well. I think the midterm Republican convention, I've got a lot of audio on it. I think it was a great opportunity for J.D. Vance, and I'm going to play some audio throughout the evening from his rather epic speech. But I thought that J.D. Vance is going to do a really good job of not only aligning himself with, and I'm going to put this in air quotes, MAGA, but I don't like when they throw all Donald Trump supporters into this one sort of MAGA bucket, because I don't think that MAGA is as aligned as it once was. I mean, there's just clear that there are a few issues where, and again, I'm just going to air quote, MAGA, you know, Donald Trump supporters are not aligned. I mean, of course, Israel is clearly one of them, but that's part of the broader conversation. But the bottom line is that J.D. Vance is doing a good job, I believe, of aligning himself with Donald Trump supporters, but at the same time, one of the things that the vice president needs to do as he runs for the presidency in 2028 is he's got to carve out and define his own issues and his own direction for America, aside from where Donald Trump has been going. We'll talk about that and a whole lot more straight ahead. Red Eye Radio.
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3: 300 days of sunshine, and somehow the one afternoon you leave your windows down, monsoon. Traffic and weather on the 7s. 96.3 News Radio KKOB.
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25: 866-90-RED-EYE is the phone number, 866-907-3339. A couple of things going on. I just happened upon a soundbite. President Trump was on the Ingram Engel. This was last night. And she asked the president about demoralized young men who voted for Donald Trump in 2024. J.D. Vance also had some great comments about this notion that there are millions of demoralized young men who voted for Donald Trump in 2024. And the president said that he doesn't feel like young men are demoralized in the world today. The president, the quote is, he said, "I think that they are very proud of the fact that I'm not letting letting Iran have a nuclear weapon." I want to go ahead and play this. This is President Trump and Laura Ingram.
6: What do you say to all the young men out there? And I know these are people who supported you in 2024 and 2020. And yeah, I think a lot of them still do, but some of them are demoralized.
8: I don't think they're demoralized. I think they're very proud of the fact that I'm not letting Iran have a nuclear weapon. I disagree with you. You're not in favor of it, but if Iran had a nuclear weapon, we'd be calling up and saying, "Sir, could we get together possibly?" We'd be dealing with them much differently.
25: So that is President Trump, and again, it is his contention that young men are demoralized. So here's my question for you. I am far from a young man. I am about to turn 59. But I'm wondering if this demoralized young man, I'm going to put that in air quotes, but I'm wondering how true is that? Are young men really as demoralized as some are saying? Now, I'm here to tell you that if they are, I understand why they are, because there's a lot of young men who cannot afford to pay the rent. They can't afford their car payment. You know, there's a lot of reasons why I would understand that young men would be demoralized. But, you know, in my circle, in my group, I know young men who are really doing great. They've entered into the trades. They're happy. They're engaged. They're getting ready to start a family. And they have done everything the right way. They've done everything the smart way. Now, I'm not saying that if you're one of these demoralized young men that you have not made all the right decisions. But there's two different types of people. There's two different types of young men that are out there today. There are those that I just described. You know, the person who I live in the great state of Tennessee. I live in Nashville, Tennessee. I host a morning show, Super Talk 99.7 WTN. You can follow me on the socials at Dan Mandis Show. But here in the state of Tennessee, I don't know what happens in your state, but here in the state of Tennessee, you can take advantage of the Tennessee Promise, which basically is, and I don't remember all the details, it's been years, but if you were born here, if you lived here for a certain amount of time, then you can go to a trade school for free. And there have been a lot, and this is one of the things I love about the state of Tennessee, is they value and they encourage the trades. And I've spoken about, you know, my affection or lack thereof for college. I do understand that college is for some, but it's not for others. But there's two different kinds of people. There's two different kinds of young men, those that take advantage of the trades and those that decide that they are going to go to college and they're going to, you know, take a major and get a degree in something that ultimately ends up being, you know, a job or a career that is shipped to another country, or that, you know, you've got people from India that come into our country and take on those roles for cheaper. In other words, they are unable to find a job within their major. And so those kinds of men would become demoralized. But, you know, there's also certain people, there's certain men, certainly women as well, who I would say they're demoralized because they can't really experience the American dream. And the reason why they can't experience the American dream isn't because of some sort of a policy issue from the Trump administration. It's not because of some sort of a deficit in America as far as our politics or issues go. It is simply that they lack the drive and they lack the initiative to do something to improve their situation. So there's a number of different reasons why young American males might be demoralized. But it seems to me, at least the ones that I know and the ones that are not demoralized, as a matter of fact, they're the exact opposite. They're the ones that have taken charge of their future. And they decided, you know what? I may have a really keen interest in, I don't know, whatever it might be, basket weaving or humanities. But I realize that I need to support my family and I need to be able to make a car payment and I need to be able to raise my children. So I'm going to go to HVAC school, for example. And I'm going to go into HVAC school and I'm going to make $60,000, $70,000, $80,000, $90,000, whatever $1,000 I can make, which with my humanities degree, there is no way in heck I could do that. No, I do understand there's some people that work in IT and they went and they got themselves like a STEM degree and then they got that degree and then they realized that, again, and this is true, that there are policies that allow companies to bring in foreign workers to take on those roles and work cheaper than Americans would. That's number one. And number two, obviously, we all know that jobs are shipped overseas as well. So I do understand that there are very specific and reasonable reasons why some people in our country would be demoralized. But again, this notion of the demoralized young man seems to be part of a national conversation today. And I just happen to be on a national radio show tonight. So I want your opinion on that, whether or not you are a father of a demoralized young man or young woman, if you've got a daughter. But I would love to know your thoughts on that. J.D. Vance had something to say about this. You know, Charlie Kirk, and this is why this is all in the news today, because Charlie Kirk, he really was in that first election of, I should say, the second election of Donald Trump in 2024. Charlie Kirk was a direct conduit for the president to those young men. Charlie Kirk is someone that, you know, he was like the big brother to a lot of these young men. And Charlie Kirk, obviously very conservative. And he showed those young men on college campuses and on social media the greatness of conservatism and conservative values. And so J.D. Vance has a message for those young men. I mentioned that he essentially kicked off his presidential run last night at the midterm Republican convention. And so one of the things that the people out there that are far smarter than me are saying is that young men are disillusioned with Donald Trump. They're not going to vote for the president or they're not going to go to, let's see here, they're not going to obviously vote for Trump in 2028. He's not going to be running, but they're not going to be voting in the midterm elections. And they are completely abandoning the Republican Party. So this is J.D. Vance on young men in America.
1: Who aren't always sold. And I want to speak directly to them, not to the faithful, but to the people who are still making up their minds. The people on the margins, the people who are still a little unsure who they're going to vote for. Some people who love some of our policies, but maybe don't agree with others. Young men, many of whom felt inspired by Charlie Kirk, but are unhappy with some of what has happened in the wake of his death. And I want to speak directly to that group because I think Charlie is a great example of how to disagree but still participate in the work of saving this country. Charlie, ladies and gentlemen, was dedicated to this movement and this country. He loved, and I do mean loved, the President of the United States. But in the 8 months or so that we were in office before Charlie died, I talked to him a lot, almost every day. And Charlie was still a free thinker with his own principles and views. He did not always agree with us. Let me just give you one example. Charlie hated war. Whether it was Europe or Africa, the Middle East, he didn't care. He just hated war. That was his view. Now, of course, there are people who love what we've done and people who don't. I'm not here to litigate the disagreements between Charlie and some of the people that he disagreed with. But what I'm asking you to do is do what Charlie did. Do not throw the baby out with the bathwater. Don't give the country over to a bunch of crazy people because you happen to disagree with us on a policy issue here or there. Look, I'm not asking anybody to agree with me on every single issue. I'm not asking anybody to agree on every single policy of the administration. What I am asking you to do is to recognize the contrast with the radicals and recognize the achievements of the last 18 months. We have done a lot, my friends, and we can do a lot more if we fight together.
25: So that is J.D. Vance, and I got to tell you, that was a very long soundbite, but he made sense. But there's a number of things going on in that soundbite because, you know, for me, part of what J.D. Vance, when I heard that, first thing I thought of was, okay, so J.D. is talking about Israel. I mean, that seems to me to be the discussion. That's one of the issues that right now is separating or dividing MAGA is our support of Israel. So that's a legit conversation that, you know, MAGA or Donald Trump supporters or Republicans need to have. That is something that we need to hash out. And just because you may question Benjamin Netanyahu and you may question some of the issues related to Israel and America doesn't mean that you're anti-Israel or anti-Semitic. You're just asking questions and you're questioning the policies. And so, you know, and I believe for the Republican Party, I believe that we are adult enough to be able to have that discussion. But that bigger question, why are young men so disillusioned these days? Now, Donald Trump is out there, and I played you the audio. Donald Trump is saying young men are not disillusioned. And I think that some young men are disillusioned, and that's been the case for many years. But I will also tell you, I met a guy the other day. Well, it was like 6 months ago. But I met a guy the other day who he had a degree. I think his degree was in, like, it was some sort of an IT type degree. I don't remember exactly what it was. But he said that he had spent, I mean, boatloads of money on his degree and various certifications and so on and so forth. And he said, man, I can't even get a call back. And he told me something really interesting, and I'm going to share it with you coming up next. My name is Dan Mandis. This is Red Eye Radio.
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15: It's Red Eye Radio, 866-90-RED-EYE. So real quickly, talking about this notion of demoralized young men, and this is part of the conversation, of course. It's been a year since Charlie Kirk was assassinated. President Trump says that there are no demoralized young men in society. I think he's wrong on that. There's always going to be demoralized young men. But, you know, some people are saying, well, they don't have any options and this, that, and the other. You know, the thing that I would say to that is that I met a guy about 6 months ago, had a highfalutin degree, and he, for the life of him, could not find a job, couldn't even get called back with that degree, And instead of wallowing in

his demoralization, if that's even a word. You know what he did? He said, screw it. I'm going to go back to school. I'm going to go get the certification or whatever it is in HVAC work. Dude is now making $80,000 a year. My friends, there are always options. There's always things you can do to get out of your situation. That's what this guy did.

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12: From ABC News, I'm Dave Packer. The GOP midterm convention is a wrap. President Trump closed out the night after a keynote speech from Vice President Vance that kept the focus on criticizing Democrats and the future of the American family.
13: And so, to the radicals who wish to abolish my family and the thousands and millions of other families all across our country, we have a simple message for them. Stay the hell away from our kids.
12: ABC's Jay O'Brien in Dallas says President Trump kept the focus on himself.
14: Do me a favor. That's somewhat of the verbiage he used. Go out and do me this big favor of saying that I'm on the ballot, pretending in the word that he so often used, that I'm on the ballot, trying to get that base of Trump voters who might not be so inclined to go out in a non-general election year out.
12: And to try and seal the deal with American voters, he repeated his proposal of sending every adult citizen $5,000 if Republicans keep control of the House and Senate. The defense attorney for Lindsey Clancy has filed a motion asking a judge to throw out her triple murder case, ABC's Aaron Katursky.
15: Nearly a week after Lindsey Clancy's trial ended with this.
16: I'm going to declare a mistrial.
15: Her attorney is asking the judge to step in and do what the deadlocked jury could not. Find the Massachusetts mother not guilty of murdering her children by reason of insanity.
12: Defense attorney Kevin Reddington has argued that Clancy was suffering from postpartum psychosis when he She killed her three children. A 15-year-old boy rescued at sea off the coast of Alaska in the Bering Sea after clinging to a small capsized boat for 3 days. Two other family members didn't make it, and the Coast Guard Lieutenant Commander Jonathan Reich says that the fact that the 15-year-old survived is absolutely astonishing.
17: People don't survive in those scenarios. We are beyond excited and beyond grateful that we found him.
12: You're listening to ABC News.
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12: August was the hottest month on record worldwide, according to a new report from the European Union's Climate Change Service. Samantha Burgess is a strategic lead at the European Center for Medium-Range Weather Forecasts.
20: It was also the warmest month that we have seen in 2026, which is very unusual. It was warmer than July by 0.06 degrees Celsius. We also saw record ocean temperatures.
12: An Ohio jury has convicted a former Traverse City attorney of attempted murder for the 2025 attempted shooting of his ex-wife. ABC's Whit Johnson has more.
21: No! No!
22: A woman's terrifying cell phone video shown in court. The moment her ex-husband storms a packed restaurant, points a gun at her, and tries to pull the trigger. The gun's safety still on, likely saving her life. You see a waiter rushing in from behind, grabbing the gunman. Multiple patrons helping to tackle him to the ground. That waiter says he feared for his life.
23: The only thing I was thinking was, I'm going to die. The whole time I thought we were all going to be shot.
22: Police arresting 43-year-old Matthew Exton, who was an attorney at the time. A jury now convicting him on multiple charges.
12: After President Trump posted images on social media suggesting the state of New Mexico be renamed New America, New Mexico's congressional delegation is calling on Apple and Google to publicly commit to keeping the state's name on their maps. Dave Packer, ABC News.
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0: 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Follow me on the socials at Dan Mandis Show. Tonight was night two. Earlier tonight, it wrapped up several hours ago, but it was night two of the midterm Republican convention. Donald Trump spoke, and a lot of other people spoke as well. And I will tell you, I think the whole thing, by and large, generally speaking, was a success. The president, of course, earning the ire of a lot of conservatives with the promise of a $5,000 Trump dividend if the Republicans kept the House and the Senate. I do have a poll up if you follow me on the socials at Dan Mandis Show. The poll this evening, and I try to do one every night. Sometimes I need to try a little bit harder. But the poll is this. Do you believe that President Trump's $5,000 dividend is a sincere effort to return money to taxpayers or a cynical and empty campaign promise? 62% saying that the president is not sincere. 37% say that the president is sincere. If you'd like to follow me on X, you can at Dan Mandis Show. So there is a lot of audio that I'm going to play for you tonight regarding the convention from last night. Let me get into some of this. One of the things that people are saying about the dividend is that it needs congressional approval, which it does. The president, though, was interviewed last night and he says, no, I don't actually need congressional approval. This is what he said.
2: And I'm wondering, would Congress need to approve that?
3: Well, we think not. I think they will do it if we needed it, but we think not. The country is doing so well. We've taken in trillions of dollars in tariffs and other things. We have now over $20 trillion worth of manufacturing plants and other investments being made in the United States, which is far greater than ever before. And we think it's something that would be good. We do have a one proviso, and that's that the money be spent, if people spend their money in the United States. We don't want to have that money spent in other countries.
0: All right. So here's what they're saying. Budget reconciliation, that is known as a fast-track procedure used for spending where Republicans would need a simple majority of 51 votes versus the usual 60. That is, of course, in the Senate. So, you know, win the House, win the Senate, they'd have 2 years to work this into the budget, and they could do it through budget reconciliation. It'd have to pass the House, pass the Senate, perhaps using reconciliation. Then Donald Trump would sign it the final 2 years of his second term. Now, right now, the Republicans have 53 senators to the Democrats, 45. So you think, well, there's no problem then. They could get this done through reconciliation. All the Republicans would stand in line and get this done, right? No. We still have the likes of Susan Collins and Lisa Murkowski, who will not vote for this. I can already guarantee you they would not vote for this. And, you know, the question is how many other Republicans who might be, you know, supportive of Donald Trump and stand, you know, beside the president, I don't know, 95% of the time, might not want to spend the additional $1.35 trillion to give every American, every adult American citizen in the country $5,000. A lot of people saying this is Donald Trump and the Republicans, because the Republicans are, by the way, starting to fall in line. I will talk about that here in a second. But the question is, would they be able to get 51 senators in the Senate to vote for this thing? And would they even be able to get it through the House of Representatives? And also remember, we're not talking about this current House or this current Senate. This is going to be the Senate and the House of Representatives that we end up getting after the midterm elections. And guess what, folks? We may not even have the majority in the House or the Senate. It just depends on whose polling you believe if you believe any of the polling. But anyway, John Thune had this to say. He was on Fox News. He was asked about all of this.
4: We'll cross that bridge when we come to it. And obviously, as the president.
0: You hear that? We'll cross that bridge when we come to it. In other words, John Thune, and I have not been happy with John Thune, but, you know, Thune isn't really taking a position when he says we'll cross that bridge when we come to it. That means that he's not going to talk about this. A lot of people are angry with John Thune because he hasn't managed to get the Save America Act passed. I would be one of those. I do, though, understand the reality of not having the numbers to nuke the filibuster and certainly not enough numbers on the Republican side of the Senate to get the Save America Act passed. But I also believe that he hasn't really tried as hard as he could or should to get it passed. Anyway, this is what he says about the $5,000 Trump dividend. John Thune, the head of the Republicans in the Senate.
4: We'll cross that bridge when we come to it. And obviously, as the president, the condition he put on it is elect us. And I think the focus, the emphasis that he was making there, and I think this is a real, this is a clear one between us and the Democrats, is he wants more money in the pockets of the American people. The Democrats want to grow government in Washington, D.C. And anytime they have power, that's what they do. They expand, they grow government, they spend more, tax more. And what the president is suggesting last night is we want more money in the pockets of the American people. And that is a very clear difference between
5: us
4: and the
5: Democrats. So could
4: you cut
5: taxes?
4: What's that?
5: Could you cut taxes?
4: Well, I mean, we will take another run at it, you bet. I mean, obviously, we did a lot last summer with the working families tax cuts legislation, but there are other things in tax policy that we've looked at that didn't make it into that bill. And obviously, we're going to be looking at every opportunity we can to allow the American people to keep more of what they earn and to put money in their pockets, not in the pockets of big government and bureaucrats in Washington, D.C. It is every time we've had a Democrat administration, Democrat Congresses, that's what happens. You can bet on it. It's not going to be any different this time, which is why I think the American people, in the end, are going to come around and end up voting for Republicans for the House and the Senate because they want to keep conservative policies in place that allow them to keep more of their own money.
0: Right. So this is going to be fascinating to watch. And by the way, as far as that poll goes, it now seems to be tightening up. No, he's not sincere, 53%. Yes, he is sincere. Now is at 46%. People are responding as well. Steve out there says Congress will never pass this because it's going to cost over $1 trillion. And we're now over $40 trillion in debt. That's right, Steve. The deficit, $1.8 trillion. He says, didn't inflation already soar once from all those COVID relief funds from the government? Yes, we talked about that last night. You're absolutely right. One of my big issues with all of this, and, you know, and I explained this earlier in the program, I am all for all of us getting $5,000, but for every action, there is a reaction. You dump $1.35 trillion artificially into the economy, ultimately that would mean that inflation would skyrocket. I mean, that's what Joe Biden did, as Steve is saying on X. Follow me on X at Dan Mandy Show. Steve is absolutely right. You got to love the Reduce Inflation Act. And it literally did the opposite of reducing inflation. So there were a couple of big spending packages that Joe Biden brought to the table. Did not help one bit. As a matter of fact, it did cause inflation to go up. Now, to John Thune, I don't want to give him credit, but, you know, what John Thune is saying is true. The Republicans and the president, they have cut taxes. Corporate tax rates cut from 35% to 21%, reduced income tax rates, doubled the standard deduction, doubled the child tax credit, created the new senior deduction where qualifying seniors could get an additional $6,000 deduction. We all know about no tax on tips and no tax on overtime. So the president has done a lot. I believe that I don't know what's in the president's mind as far as whether or not this $5,000 dividend is something that he generally wants to do, or if he is just trying to, you know, as I said, some people are saying this could be considered an act of desperation. I don't know if it's an act of desperation. I know that the Republicans, they understand that they are behind the eight ball. I mean, that's one of the reasons why they're doing this Republican convention right before the midterm elections. Totally get that. Is this an act of desperation? I'll let you decide for yourself. I will say this. We have heard about these dividends before, and they never come to fruition. They just don't. And I think the president, he's always going to have a way out, right? So let's say that he makes the offer, and then the Democrats ultimately win either the majority in the House or the Senate. And what that would mean is that the $5,000 dividend is not going to happen. And the president and the Republicans can blame the Democrats and say, oh, look, the Democrats didn't want you to have $5,000 of your own money. Or if the Republicans do maintain the majority in the House and the Senate, but they end up not having the numbers to be able to get this $5,000 dividend passed, the president can just say, listen, I wanted to do it, but the rhinos, the Lisa Murkowskis, and, you know, those types of people, they refuse to vote for it. And by the way, one of the other things that is happening out there is you do have the media going to the likes of Marjorie Taylor Greene and Thomas Massey and some of these very, I'm going to put it this way, some of these very, these days, traditional Donald Trump haters. And they're going to them and asking them what their opinion is on the 5K dividend, knowing full well that they are against this. But there, I will also say that there are a lot of my friends who are incredibly conservative, including, by the way, yours truly, that have a lot of questions regarding this, fully acknowledging the spirit with which you just heard John Thune say, the spirit with which this offer is being made, or this idea is being made. The American people want more of their money in their pocket. You know, I've been talking about how you have so many people paying taxes. There's some people that don't pay any taxes. I pay a lot of taxes, and I see a lot of money going to third world countries. And how much money did we give Ukraine? Still giving money to the Taliban in Afghanistan, $40 million a week, billions to NATO every single year. So we can talk about all of that. And the American people, people like me and people like you, are saying, what about us? We've paid so much money in income taxes and sales taxes, too, but that's a state thing. But so much money on income taxes. And the bottom line is, how much of that money comes back to us? Not a whole heck of a lot. A lot of welfare going on in this country. A lot of fraud, as a matter of fact, going on in this country. Oftentimes at the hand of foreigners who have come into this country and taken advantage of our good graces. And so I'll just go ahead and personalize this like I did in the previous hour. I'll go ahead and personalize this. I pay a crap ton in income taxes. I have not taken one dime from the federal government. I haven't gotten a single piece of welfare. I've never taken advantage of any kind of subsidy. I've never collected unemployment. And I'm assuming that whatever Social Security I get isn't necessarily going to be what I would have gotten if I had retired, I don't know, 5 years ago, which I wasn't eligible, but whatever. You get what I'm saying. They're cutting Social Security. I bet you feel the same way. And that's the why. That's the reason why I understand the spirit with which President Trump is trying to tap into. So that is part of the conversation tonight. The phone number is 866-90-RED-EYE, 866-907-3339. J.D. Vance had a lot to say last night, I believe, and I've been referring to this online and on the radio program. This really was J.D. Vance's coming out party in the sense that he is most certainly now, I would say, even though he has not officially said, I am running for the presidency, when you hear his speech last night, there are definite indications clearly that he is going to run for the presidency. And what he's trying to do is he is trying to engage with the Donald Trump supporters and also those people that have maybe, I don't know, veered away from their support of Donald Trump, maybe those people that have become disengaged because of the price of gas and also the price of groceries. Maybe they're not real excited or thrilled about the war in Iran. So he's trying to tap into both of those different camps. And I'll play some audio on from J.D. Vance as well coming up here on the radio program. Also, we do have some comments from President Trump on Iran. There have been some major updates on the war in Iran. We're going to get to that as well. So there is a lot to talk about. I've also got a lot to talk about with you at 866-90-RED-EYE. If you can't call in, you can text in 615-737-9986. Stay close.
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6: Pasture and rangeland conditions continue their general decline nationally, due in great part to the heat dome over areas of the southern tier. USDA meteorologist Brad Rippey says for the period ending September 6th,
7: very poor to poor rating, 53%. Nationally, that is a 1 percentage point increase from the previous week. 18% rated good to excellent. That is no change from last week.
6: States in the west and central U.S. make up the bulk of very short to short pasture and rangeland conditions above the national average.
7: It has been a terrible stretch of hot, dry weather in parts of the Mid-South and Arkansas pastures this week. Really looking in rough shape, very brown, very burnt up, 70% statewide, very poor to poor. And even as far east as the Western Corn Belt, Minnesota this week coming in at 54% of the rangeland of pastures rated very poor to poor.
6: I'm Rod Bain reporting for the U.S. Department of Agriculture in Washington, D.C.
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0: 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If you can, call in, text in that number, 615-737-9986. You know, earlier I was talking about this this notion of the, I don't know, discouraged or disengaged young male voter, young male American, where they can't pay the rent and they can't start a family, you know, all of these things that this age bracket has been complaining of. And it's been something that Charlie Kirk tapped into in Donald Trump's second run for office. And in the previous hour, I played you some audio from J.D. Vance and his appeal to the young male American because they are so disengaged. And you got a lot of these guys who voted for Donald Trump at the behest and encouragement of Charlie Kirk. Now, Charlie Kirk, as we all know, a year ago assassinated, and they feel like the Trump administration has sort of left them in the dust. Now, I don't want to be insensitive to what some young males are going through. And by the way, this doesn't only appeal to young males. I mean, this appeals to, you know, the younger generation, those folks in their early to mid-20s that are having trouble affording starting a life. And so we're going to talk about that and a whole lot more. Also, the latest on Iran is coming up. Some major, major developments that...
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0: Dan Mendes here. 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Let's see here. 7466 out of the free state of Florida asking me if I have heard of J.D. Vance and what happened with the heckler that had the Mexican flag. Why, yes, I played this in the first hour, but I'll go ahead and play it here.
2: What the people at home missed is that we just had a protester interrupting us and waving the Mexican flag. Well, my friend, if you love Mexico so much, get your ass over there. I'll buy you the plane ticket.
0: I mean, that definitely a highlight. I loved that, you know, J.D. Vance, he was very well received. Let me just see if I can do this real quick. There was a lot of folks there loving J.D. Vance, and a lot of media outlets have used the term blistering to describe J.D.'s speech. The people, man, they were there for it. Listen to this.
2: I gotta say, it's pretty cool to hear a crowd that is this fired up chant your name. So go ahead and do it again.
0: So he had the crowd just, you know, what did they say, eating out of his hand. So yeah, that was J.D. Vance. If there is any doubt about his intentions, those are gone. And he did talk about the past.
2: And the criminals given free reign over our great country. And we were tired of being called racist for noticing that our country was becoming dirtier and poorer and less safe and less prosperous. By the end of 2024, you were tired. We were tired as a country, but you were not defeated. The radicals in Washington, they could take much from us, but they couldn't take our will to fight back. And so all of us came together on November the 5th, and we sent the toughest SOB in American politics back to the White House, and we made Donald J. Trump the 47th president of the United States.
0: So now J.D. Vance clearly wants to be the 48th. And, you know, he said a lot of good things last night. And I do want to focus on this audio because I think what J.D. Vance says matters, and it matters a lot. And we're talking about earlier his message to young men and how that messaging is absolutely critical to the race to the White House in 2028. So it is a long cut. I'm going to go ahead and play it again. It's a long cut. It is one of, again, at least to me, it is one of the more critical cuts that people should be playing. Again, I don't know if they will, but I'm going to play it all the way through because I do believe that it is important regarding young men heading into the midterm elections and beyond. And he's talking about a few things regarding the future of young men in America.
2: Who aren't always sold. And I want to speak directly to them, not to the faithful, but to the people who are still making up their minds. The people on the margins. The people who are still a little unsure who they're going to vote for. So people who love some of our policies, but maybe don't agree with others. Young men, many of whom felt inspired by Charlie Kirk, but are unhappy with some of what has happened in the wake of his death. And I want to speak directly to that group because I think Charlie is a great example of how to disagree but still participate in the work of saving this country. Charlie, ladies and gentlemen, was dedicated to this movement and this country. He loved, and I do mean loved, the President of the United States. But in the 8 months or so that we were in office before Charlie died, I talked to him a lot, almost every day. And Charlie was still a free thinker with his own principles and views. He did not always agree with us. Let me just give you one example. Charlie hated war. Whether it was Europe or Africa, the Middle East, he didn't care. He just hated war. That was his view. Now, of course, there are people who love what we've done and people who don't. I'm not here to litigate the disagreements between Charlie and some of the people that he disagreed with. But what I'm asking you to do is do what Charlie did. Do not throw the baby out with the bathwater. Don't give the country over to a bunch of crazy people because you happen to disagree with us on a policy issue here or there. Look, I'm not asking anybody to agree with me on every single issue. I'm not asking anybody to agree on every single policy of the administration. What I am asking you to do is to recognize the contrast with the radicals and recognize the achievements of the last 18 months. We have done a lot, my friends, and we can do a lot more if we fight together.
0: I mean, listen, I love what J.D. Vance said there. And one of the things, as we talk about whether or not he deserves or if he has earned the right to not only be the Republican nominee, we've got to go through the primary process, but has J.D. Vance actually earned the right to be in the Oval Office? I believe that he has. I believe that not only has J.D. Vance done a great job, but I also think that he is somebody who can connect with independents. I really do. I like the fact that he mentioned Charlie Kirk, and I do like the fact that he mentioned that Charlie Kirk did hate wars. I do wonder what Charlie Kirk would say about Iran, but here's the thing. There are folks out there talking about how Iran is turning into a forever war like Afghanistan, and some of those people are Charlie Kirk, I don't know, I don't want to say followers, but support, you know, the people that love Charlie Kirk are saying that Iran is turning into a forever war like Afghanistan. We were there in Afghanistan for 20 years. That's not a forever war. That's 20 years, number one. But number two, do you really think that we're going to be in Iran for 20 years? You know, troops on the ground and all that. I hope not. I seriously doubt it. But that being said, think about all of the conflicts that Donald Trump and Marco Rubio have actually ended around the world. I mean, you've got the Gaza war between Israel and Hamas. That is huge. Pakistan and India, Egypt and Ethiopia. Honestly, wars and conflicts were ended that most of us, we didn't even know about. And a lot of folks will talk about Israel and about how Israel is holding the puppet strings of Donald Trump and so forth. I don't believe that. But other things that young men have been frustrated by, of course, the economy. We talked about that earlier. There's a lot of problems with our economy. But I believe that, you know, one of the core messages of a person like Charlie Kirk, and it is something that I've been saying for a long time, which is, okay, so you do what you need to do to support your family. There's a lot of opportunity for young men and young women to go out and support your family via trade schools and such. We did talk about that earlier in the program. There is a massive need for HVAC and welding and plumbers and the like. And while it may not be your thing, would you rather have a job? I mean, look, if you got a degree in IT, but some dude from India is taking your job or it's been shipped off to India, okay, you got to do what you got to do. If you got a degree in one of the STEM fields and suddenly AI is taking your job, go be a welder. Do what you've got to do. I mean, that's always been my message. Do what you have to do to support your family. What are you going to do, wallow in it for the next 40 years? No. Figure it out. Put your boots on and go find a job. Go to a technical school of some sort. Figure out a job that you can do that won't be replaced by some dude from India or AI. But that is the challenge. And Donald Trump, by the way, real quickly, and then I'm going to get to your calls. Donald Trump has done a lot to try to guide young adults into the trades. Just real quickly. Last year, he signed an executive order called Preparing Americans for High-Paid Skilled Trade Jobs of the Future. I know it's a long name, but I loved it when he did it. Preparing Americans for High-Paying Skilled Trade Jobs of the Future. It's centered basically on getting kids ready for the future via the trades and not be so dependent on college. He put federal money behind apprenticeships. Trying to bring manufacturing jobs to America increases need for all of those trades that he's talking about. He also demanded the Department of Labor to expand apprenticeships in AI, nuclear energy, and other areas as well. So the president has done all he can do to try to get young adults, young males and females, into the trades because he believes, as I do, that that is where the money is and where the future is. And there's a lot less, obviously, indoctrination in the trade schools than what we see as the average person goes to, college and comes out with, tens of thousands of dollars, maybe hundreds of thousands of dollars in debt. Sharon is in Maryland on Red Eye Radio, calling from Maryland on WMAL. Sharon, thanks for calling. Go ahead.
3: Hi, yeah, I'm a Democrat. I voted in the Democratic primary. Anybody that was unopposed, I didn't even mark because I want choices. I want choices at every level of government and all branches of government, the executive, because we even have a say technically in the judiciary at the state level. But I want choices, local and federal.
0: Mm-hmm.
3: And that and the Democrats in this state are not giving it to me.
0: So I'm, of course, you're calling from Maryland. I'm unaware of what's happening in the state of Maryland. So, I mean, are you happy with the, I mean, it seems to me the Democrat Party, let me ask you this, something that I think we can sort of identify with. You know, in the Democrat Party, you've got the main line of the Democrat Party. You've got like Chuck Schumer and Hakeem Jeffries. Then you have the Democrat Socialists of America way, way further left. So it seems like someone like you has a choice between the main line of the Democrat Party, the more moderates, and the DSA.
3: Yes. Well, definitely not the DSA. The ones that are not DSA and are I would vote for, I have to write in.
0: Well, then who are you going to...
3: At congressional level.
0: Okay.
3: I will have to write in.
0: Hey, Sharon, let me ask you this real quick. One of the things the Democrats have said is they have a big tent and they want to invite everybody into their big tent, even the DSAers. And so are you happy with the fact that they're allowing people that want to abolish prisons, abolish borders, abolish the police and abolish the presidency, expand the Supreme Court, abolish the Senate? Are you happy with, you know, Hakeem Jeffries and Chuck Schumer and people like that allowing the DSA to take over the party?
3: No.
0: Okay.
3: Not at all.
0: Have you thought about voting for the Republican Party at all?
3: Oh, yeah. I have every intention of voting a Republican ticket this November, November 3rd.
0: Love it. Well, Sharon, Sharon, I got to go. I appreciate the call. They're yelling at me. Got a hard break here. Appreciate you listening to Red Eye Radio.
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9: 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Follow me on the socials at Dan Mandis Show. My name is, obviously, Dan Mandis. And I host a morning show, Nashville, Tennessee, Super Talk 99.7 WTN. I want to, of course, it is September 11th. It has been 25 years since the 9/11 attacks. And I want you to go find me on the socials. My ex account, CBS News, has posted something incredible that happened in New York, where drones recreated the Twin Towers above New York Harbor. This was on Wednesday to honor the victims of the 9/11 terrorist attacks. The display used 2,977 lights, one for each person killed in the attacks 25 years ago. Go watch it. It is incredible. Find it on my socials again at Dan Mandis Show. Got a lot more straight ahead.

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9: From ABC News, I'm Dave Packer in Lower Manhattan, where it is September 11th, 25 years after the terrorist attacks. There will be solemn remembrances at Ground Zero and the Pentagon later. Ahead of that, Senate Minority Leader Chuck Schumer of New York recounted his experience on that day.
10: I have worn this flag in my lapel every day since to remember. We must never, ever forget this tragedy.
9: Thursday was the final night of the GOP midterm convention in Dallas, where President Trump once again repeated his proposal to give every American adult $5,000 if Republicans win the midterms. After leaving the convention, he was asked about how the dividend checks, as he calls them, will impact the national deficit now at $2 trillion and where all that money's going to come from.
11: Out of growth, we have tremendous growth. We have growth like no country has ever seen before. We have trillions of dollars coming in, and that will end up being not a very big problem at all, and I think our people deserve it.
9: President Trump denying reports of multiple warplanes damaged during an Iranian airstrike on a U.S. base in Jordan. Sources telling ABC News more than $500 million in damage caused to an A-10 Thunderbolt and eight F-15s. But as ABC's Mary Bruce reports,
12: when it comes to the war with Iran, Trump insists the U.S. has the upper hand.
13: I think we should call the Hormuz Strait We should call it the Trump strength. I should get something out of it. The Trump strength.
12: But fighting is escalating, and with no end in sight, oil is now back over $100 a barrel. Gas prices at $4.27 a gallon, up over $1.30 since the war began.
9: Artificial intelligence giant Anthropic confirming reports of documents, multiple attempts by people trying to use its AI models to possibly develop biological weapons. You're listening to ABC News.
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9: The Coast Guard says it located a 15-year-old boy Monday who had been lost off the Alaskan coast after his boat overturned on Saturday. The teen's brother and cousin both drowned. Coast Guard Lieutenant Commander Jonathan Reich says that they called on a nearby Good Samaritan to help with the rescue after the teen was spotted on Monday.
16: People don't survive in those scenarios. We are beyond excited and beyond grateful that we found him. Hey, Adam.
9: With crude oil surging well over $100 a barrel, ABC's Wayne Cabot reports gas prices are hitting new records.
17: Drivers are getting thumped at the pump lately with daily increases of 5 cents or more, the national average jumping to $4.27. And for the first time, diesel, the lifeblood of all shipping, hit the $6 a gallon mark. President Trump tried to reassure voters that prices will drop to half of what they are sometime after the election, when he predicts Iran is going to give up. But Iran may have new leverage. A key shipping port on the Red Sea was overrun by Houthi rebels, making investors even more nervous. Wayne Cabot, ABC News.
9: A new study shows that the planet Mercury is shrinking faster than expected. The innermost planet is shriveling like a raisin under the sun's heat. The report by scientists from the German Aerospace Center's Institute of Space Research comes as a joint European and Japanese mission is set to go into orbit around Mercury. That'll be in November. I'm Dave Packer, ABC News.
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1: 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This is my last night of filling in. Gary and Eric, they return Sunday night, Monday morning. Always looking forward to the boys getting back into town and back onto Red Eye Radio. So the Wall Street Journal, the president has been asked about this report from the Wall Street Journal. And what the Wall Street Journal reported is that while Donald Trump is publicly saying the war will end after the November 2026 midterms, privately, senior advisors are not confident of that timeline. The Wall Street Journal reporting that J.D. Vance, Marco Rubio, and others have discussed with Donald Trump the possibility that Iran could continue resisting United States pressure. So there's a number of things going on with Iran, but let me play you some of this audio real quick. The president was asked about this on Thursday, about this report from the Wall Street Journal.
3: Is it possible that the Iran war will last the rest of your term? I mean, there was a report in the Journal about this yesterday.
4: The Journal, Wall Street Journal?
3: Yes.
4: One of the most inaccurate papers I've ever read. It's only going on its past laurels. No, there's not even a chance of that.
1: So the president's saying not even a chance. And remember, I mean, it was just a couple of days ago where President Trump said that there's no way, no possible way that this will last into 2028, 2027. He said gas prices will more than likely go down right after the midterm elections because Iran has been resisting because they wanted to impact the midterm elections. And if that is true, and I believe that it is, and we end up losing the House and the Senate, if we lose even one of those, it's going to be disastrous for the president and what he wants to do in the last 2 years of his second term. And so Iran would be a big part of that because people vote, as you know, and as we've all been talking about, and Gary and Eric talk about as well, heading into Election Day, people will vote on the cost of gas and the price of their groceries. And that is obviously a very big part of the midterm elections. And both of those have been impacted by the war in Iran. And so, you know, one of the things that the Wall Street Journal reported is that, and this is from the report, is that the conflict could actually continue past January of 2029. Meaning that it could potentially extend through Donald Trump's entire current term. Now, I will say this. The Wall Street Journal could be accurate in their reporting, but realize that it is the responsibility of the Trump administration, of any administration, to war game out all of the different possibilities, right? So a number of things could be war gamed out. Donald Trump and the administration, they have one plan that says that Iran will no longer be able to deal with the economic pressure and they'll come back to the table and negotiate in good faith after the midterm elections because their job is done. They have impacted the elections or not impacted the elections, but one way or another, the midterm elections are done. So there's no way that they're going to be able to withstand all of that economic pressure into 2029. That is one possibility. But there is definitely another possibility. And that possibility, war gamed out, would be that Iran, if they see that the Republicans lose either control of the House of Representatives or the Senate, then they'll say, you know what? We had an impact on the midterm elections. So let's go ahead. Let's go ahead and continue to resist all the way into the presidential election to see if we can get a Democrat into the Oval Office heading into 2029. Now, part of that dynamic is that J.D. Vance has been someone who has in the past been very opposed to these kinds of policies regarding, you know, us going into Iran and dealing with Iran, trying to keep Iran from, I'm going to put this in air quotes, not getting a nuclear weapon. J.D. Vance has always been opposed to these kinds of foreign entanglements. So if J.D. Vance is the guy that runs for the Republicans in heading into 2028. Well, he has that on his side where he can say, listen, I was the guy that tried to negotiate us out of the war in Iran. But that would also mean that he would have to break with Donald Trump on this particular issue. The president was on with Laura Ingraham last night, and they started talking about the war. And she asked him a very good question about, what if we hadn't have actually gone into Iran? What would have happened then? Listen to this.
2: If we hadn't done Iran, you would be cruising to midterm victory. 225
5: gas.
2: Yeah, and we, I mean, you'd be cruising.
5: Well, you don't know that.
2: Any regrets?
5: No. Supposing we were cruising and all of a sudden Iran has a nuclear weapon, they would use it. They're crazy.
1: Yeah. I mean, the president is absolutely right. I mean, I understand part of the problem with this is that with this, you know, the president's assertion that Iran was, you know, days away or weeks away from a nuclear weapon, is that this has been something that has been said for years and years and years and years. And so there's a lot of people that are cynical about that talking point. I'm not, because I know that Iran is clearly secretive. And that was one of the big problems with the Obama nuclear deal with Iran, is that they didn't really have to prove that they were not trying to develop a nuclear weapon. They were able to determine when and where inspectors would go in to check out their nuclear facilities. And so there really is no way to know where Iran was as far as their attempts at developing a nuclear weapon goes. But Laura Ingraham is spot on. I mean, she is right in the sense that he would be cruising to a great midterm victory. The Republicans would be cruising to a great midterm victory if we had not gone into Iran. Because before this, remember, and I don't want to belabor the point, but apparently I'm going to. Remember that we had the really successful capture of Maduro, and polling shows that people were supportive of that. We had that first hit on Iran, which was incredibly well executed. And if he had just left well enough alone, then gas prices would not be where they are currently. We'd have a debate perhaps about where inflation would be. But, you know, bottom line is Laura Ingraham is correct. But Donald Trump did what he had to do. And now the Wall Street Journal is reporting that inside the Trump administration, there is some inner conflict. But again, as I said, not to get too far away from the core point that I'm making. It is very possible that as they war game this out, people are looking at the situation in Iran, and you know, they're looking at different situations as to how this is going to play out. That is very common within a presidential administration. This could happen, or this could happen, or this could happen. And if one of these three or four things happen, then this is how we would respond. I mean, that is just how you win wars. But anyway, the president talks about how he believes the war is going.
2: The Iran war of conflict, military conflict, there's a lot of back and forth lately. Of obviously, they're firing on our ships, our Navy ships, or attempting to.
5: We knocked out,
2: to hit. We knocked out their tankers.
5: Nine of their tankers.
2: There's confusion out there about how long this will go on. It's very difficult
5: to say. It's going to end right after the election.
2: I think it was the Wall Street Journal that said that Rubio and Vance believe the conflict could go on after the next presidential election until January 2029.
5: I'm not going to say when, but I think it ends right after the election. They're limping along. They're in deep trouble.
2: How are they getting off missiles? We decimated
5: them. They can always get off missiles. They had plenty, and they have some. They've been largely wiped out. It's hard for them to manufacture. Now, most of that's been knocked out, but they have missiles. They'll always have some missiles, and we knocked them down. You know, they sent 11 missiles at us, and we knocked every one of them down. Two of them we let go. You know, we don't want to waste it.
1: Right, and so the president, Laura Ingraham, is asking all the right questions. And when you talk to people who are very cynical of the war in Iran, they'll say that. I mean, Donald Trump himself, if you're going to hold the president accountable for the things that he said, how many times has the president said, you know, we've decimated their Navy, we've decimated their Air Force, and we've done all of these things, they have no military left? Well, then how is it they're still able to fire off, you know, missiles, for example? Now, the drone thing has been explained away many, many, many times. The Iranians, they can get drone components from Russia, from China. They're relatively easy to build. They're relatively easy to hide, and they're relatively easy to launch. But, you know, the bottom line is we have done significant damage to Iran's military overall. We've also done significant damage to their economy. I've been talking about that all week as I fill in. But the reality is that Iran, they are resilient. And so the frustration for Donald Trump is, I believe that he was told, perhaps by Benjamin Netanyahu, perhaps by people within his administration, perhaps by Pete Hegseth, that this would be a very simple military operation, and it has turned out to be one of the more complicated military operations, I believe, that we've ever had to deal with, because we are dealing with an enemy who, number one, we don't even really know, and I know this is well-worn territory, but, you know, we don't even really know who's in charge in Iran. That's number one. Is it the Islamic Revolutionary Guard? Well, yes, it is. But who within the Islamic Revolutionary Guard? There's also a separate Iranian government as well. They seem to be more, I'm going to put this in air quotes, they seem to be more reasonable. But the people that are in charge are the ones that killed all of those thousands of protesters, the Islamic Revolutionary Guard. And we've killed a couple of layers of that group or that organization, but there's still a lot of them in there. So that's number one. Number two, we don't ever really know if they are negotiating in good faith, because they are known liars as well. So you have that aspect of it as well. The Iranians also are attacking our air bases in the Middle East and our allies as well, like, for example, Saudi Arabia and Jordan. And so this is a very complicated situation. It's not nearly as easy as, well, all we need to do is just bomb the hell out of them and they'll acquiesce to our every demand. Iran doesn't play that game. Iran doesn't care about their own people. The only thing Iran cares about is its own survival and its ability to produce nuclear weapons. And when I say they only care about their survival, I'm talking about the Islamic Revolutionary Guard. Also, don't forget that they are getting help from China. They are getting help from Russia as well, and North Korea. One last audio bite from Donald Trump on the war in Iran.
2: Because they think the Democrats will let them off the hook.
5: Because they think the Democrats will let them essentially have a nuclear weapon. They're not going to have a nuclear weapon. So when you, and I know you're against the war and all that, I know you very well, and I think it's fine, but I don't know how you could be, because Iran cannot have a nuclear weapon. And if I didn't do what I did, they would have a nuclear weapon. I did two things, the B-2 bombers, but before that, in my first time, I terminated the worst agreement I've ever seen, the Obama nuclear deal, the JCPOA. What a horrible agreement. That was a road to a nuclear weapon.
2: But even the neoconservatives are saying, if you're going to go in full. Just go in and take them out.
5: Maybe I don't do that because of the election. You know, I want to keep things. Look, we're taking a lot of oil. You know, last night we took 22 boats out of the strait. You know, we control the strait. They don't control the strait. They control nothing. They have 300% inflation. They're not paying their military. They're not paying their law enforcement. And at some point, the military and the law enforcement are going to stop shooting the protesters.
1: So there you have Donald Trump. I will take issue with one thing that Laura Ingraham said. You know, she said, well, the neocons will say that you need to, you know, go in and just, you know, blow Iran to smithereens. I don't think that is a, I'm going to put this in air quotes, but, you know, for those of you who don't know, a neocon is something that politically minded people will use. It's a phrase or a term to describe somebody who is someone who likes foreign entanglements or foreign, you know, the United States sort of butting our business and our nose into foreign entanglements and gets involved in these kinds of things. Marco Rubio, for example, is described as a neocon. J.D. Vance is not. J.D. Vance has always been against these kinds of foreign entanglements. But I know people that are against, have been against the war in Iran, but they are telling Donald Trump, if you need to, on the short term, just bomb the living crap out of these people to end the war, then do that and let's get the hell out of there. And then we fix gasoline prices. They'll come down eventually and we're done. You don't have to be a neocon to say if we're in Iran, right? We are in this war and we're in this war to win it. So you don't need to be a neocon to say, let's just do what we need to do to get this over with. I know people that are against this war, but have said, OK, I'm against this war, but we're in it. So let's do what we need to do, including bomb the living crap out of them to get the hell out of there and get America back to reality as far as gasoline prices go. So, again, it is very complicated. It is now gotten even more complicated because of something that is happening off the coast of Saudi Arabia. And we're going to talk about that straight ahead on Red Eye Radio.
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1: 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All right, so there's been a development in the Middle East, and you've heard, of course, of the Strait of Hormuz and how Iran has restricted the Strait of Hormuz. Remember that the Iranians have been bombing Saudi Arabia as well. Well, now the Iranian-backed Houthi rebels, and this gets kind of in the weeds of things, but the Iranian-backed Houthi rebels have now captured an important Yemeni port where there's a ton of oil that is exported out of that port via Saudi Arabia. And so basically what Iran is trying to do through the Houthi rebels, because they control the Houthi rebels, is they're trying to restrict the flow of oil through this strait called the Bab al-Mandab Strait. And this is a strait of water, just like the Strait of Hormuz, that flows between Yemen, Somalia, and Ethiopia. And then you've got Saudi Arabia as well. And it's just this strait, and oil just, you know, flows through it. But the problem is that the Houthi rebels are now working to restrict that flow of water where oil flows through. And so, and there's, by the way, a lot of oil flows through here from Saudi Arabia. And so if the Bab al-Mandab Strait ultimately ends up restricted like they've restricted the Strait of Hormuz, then that is going to impact our gas even further. That is something that just happened here in the last day or so. Saudi Arabia is asking for the president's help. I'll tell you how that went straight ahead on Red Eye Radio.
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1: 866-90-RED-EYE is the phone number, 866-907-3339. If you can't call in, text in 615-737-9986. So I'm talking about how the Iran, just very quickly, because I know this is like very weedy, but it really does matter, where you have the Iranian-backed Houthi rebels, which, by the way, we decimated them months ago. I mean, look, terrorists terrorists are like cockroaches, right? You kill one and there's another one. And they just there's too many of them, sadly, especially in the Middle East. So after we decimated the Houthi rebels and after we decimated Iran, well, now the Iranian Islamic Revolutionary Guard, they control the Houthi rebels. The Houthi rebels have now taken over this Strait of Water, and it is a very important strait as it relates to exporting oil from Saudi Arabia to the rest of the world. So now, just like the Iranians have been restricting the Strait of Hormuz, they have also now restricted this other body of water. And so for you and I, ultimately what this will mean is that this is going to impact our gas prices, and it's going to impact our gas prices in a big way. The Houthi rebels have also restricted or captured a Yemeni port where a lot of Saudi Arabia oil exports were happening. So you've got the Houthi rebels under the direction of Iran, and they are restricting this strait that flows between Yemen, Somalia, and Ethiopia, where Saudi Arabia exports their oil, and also captured this Yemeni port. And so the bottom line is that the war is now on a couple of different fronts. Don't forget that Iran bombed Saudi Arabia just a few days ago, and so that was also something that we did cover earlier in the week. So, you know, for the president, I'm telling you, as much as I hope that this war ends right after the midterm elections, sadly, I don't see it. I am hopeful, but I don't see it. The phone number is 866-90-RED-EYE, 866-907-3339. Paul is calling from Michigan, listening to our great affiliate there, WJR. Paul, thanks for calling in.
2: Yeah, thank you for having me. When you're talking about the election, the part I don't get is, what's the alternative? People forgot about the open borders, all the illegals coming across, the drugs coming in, the crime, anti-police. They had 4 years of it. Even though the gas prices are high, food prices are high, you know, there's no alternative.
1: And Paul, if I may, so I 1,000% agree with you. The question is, and some folks were criticizing Republicans because they were talking about exactly, Paul, what you are talking about, which is, okay, so let's talk about the other side. I mean, I know that everybody wants to say, well, what have Donald Trump done? What have the Republicans done? We've actually done a lot. But if you don't want to talk about that, if you don't accept the clear successes that the Trump administration has had, well, then look at the disaster that was the Biden administration, Paul, as you just pointed out, where we had the open border. We had, of course, the COVID lockdowns as well. We had the rise in crime. We had inflation up over 9%. We had the failed pullout of Afghanistan. I mean, I could keep going. So, I mean, you're right, Paul, and I'll give you the last word. But, you know, I do agree with you. I think we can have two different conversations. We can have the conversation about actually three different conversations. What the Republican Party has done under Donald Trump with the tax cuts and a lot of the things that he has done that have worked out. We can also talk about what we're going to do moving forward and still talk about what the Democrats did in the past. And, Paul, I'll give you the last word.
2: Well, and I think with the war thing, but I think it's a little bit of a long game because I think Trump doesn't want to lose any soldiers. He's trying his hardest. I mean, we could probably go in there, but we'd lose soldiers. And so he's just doing it from the air because we got the air supremacy over Iran. So he's trying to end it, but it's going to take longer because these terrorist people just don't want to give up. But he doesn't want to lose soldiers. I'm sure we could, you know, storm the beach and take them over. But, you know, I think he is anti-war, and he doesn't want to put anybody in harm's way. I really think it affects them when someone dies. So he's trying his hardest. How can I do this without and plus, Jesus, the news gets a hold of it. One person died, and, you know, they blow everything up. You know, they're so anti-Trump.
1: Yeah, no, I should say, Paul, I agree with you, and I do appreciate the call. I've always been a big believer in, you know what, if somebody tells you who they are, believe them. The Democrats have done that. I was talking to Mary out of Michigan earlier, actually, also, I believe, listening to WJR. I think she was in Maryland. I'm not sure, but whatever. So, but she was talking, yeah, Maryland and WMAL. But here's the thing, is that if the Democrat Party, they welcome in the Democrat Socialists of America, as I said, they welcome in the Democrat Socialists of America, where, you know, they want to defund the police, open borders, defund the military. They want soft on crime policies. They want to abolish prisons. I mean, all the things. And Democrats want to include them in their big tent. And I'm putting that in air quotes, their big tent. You know, if somebody had that same kind of mentality on the conservative side, we absolutely would not welcome them into our actual big tent, because we do actually have a big tent. But, you know, if you have people that are that radical, then you need to fight them. You don't allow them to spread like a cancer in your party, which is exactly what the Democrats have done. And I think that the people, and I'm just going to say this, I think the people, and there are some people that have criticized me for this, I think the people that say, well, what are the Republicans done? Why don't you talk about what your party has done and what your party is going to do? Why are you always talking about the Democrats? Well, I have spoken about how well Donald Trump has done with on many things. I don't know if you saw this, but during the midterm Republican convention that just wrapped up last night, I've been playing you audio off and on, there was an incredible moment that I'm assuming that the mainstream media won't report on. But there is an incredible moment where you had all of these former hostages that Donald Trump and the Trump administration have managed to get released. And they came out and they were honored by the Republicans there in Dallas. And they're walking through the arena. And they're holding signs, and the signs have a number, you know, 272, 409, whatever. But that number was the amount of days that they were held captive. Amazing moment. And so I do believe that even though gas prices are high, even though the prices of groceries are still not where we want them, as, you know, Paul just said, think about the alternative. I mean, there is a little bit of common sense here. You know, one of the things that Donald Trump said was during the convention was he's going to go to states all over the country and hold big time rallies. And ultimately, the president says that this campaign is going to be about common sense. And some of the things that the Democrats want to do are simply put nonsensical. I want to play this piece of audio because I think that it's one of my favorite. There's so much audio from the convention over the last couple of days, but I do want to play this audio. This is from Representative Mike Lawler. He is a Republican out of New York, and it's tough to be a Republican in New York because, you know, you're surrounded by a bunch of Democrats, and, you know, you've got a very tightrope to walk. You know what I mean? You have to understand that you are in a very liberal state, and at the same time, as a Republican, you have to support, you know, President Trump and his conservative values. You've got to stay true to the people that voted for you, while, again, understanding that you are a Republican in a very Democrat state. But Mike Lawler is talking about how he had these epic battles with Donald Trump over the salt tax. And he talks about the point of the audio is that it really brings home the fact that President Trump is willing to work with people that disagree with him for the greater good. This is Representative Mike Lawler out of New York.
3: Had a very public fight with Republican leadership and the president over restoring the so-called SALT deduction, the ability for people in high-tax states like New York to deduct their state and local taxes on their federal income tax return. Now, without significantly expanded SALT deduction, I told the president I would vote no on his Working Families Tax Cut Act. Instead of rolling over, I made my case directly to the president, and he responded very publicly by calling me a pain in the ass. And he even gave me a new nickname, Mr. Salt. You know, we call him Mr. Salt.
1: You know, everybody has their Donald Trump impressions. I've got mine. I'm going to spare you mine right now because clearly Mike Lawler has it down.
3: But by working together, we delivered historic tax cuts for working families and retirees. The average American saved over $2,300 last year, and the typical family of four in my district saved over $4,000 this year as a result. Those are real, measurable results. Are we exactly where we want to be? Of course not. But are we making progress? Damn right we are. Now contrast that to what you will get if Democrats win in November.
1: Here we go.
3: Across the country, radical socialists are winning Democratic primaries. And they claim to be well-meaning.
1: Yep.
3: But there is nothing kind-hearted about protecting criminals at the expense of American families. There is nothing compassionate about prioritizing illegal immigrants over U.S. citizens. Sanctuary cities and open border policies are not abstract political positions. They are deadly.
1: Yep, that is Mike Lawler, and he is bringing up a great point. And it's one that I have been talking about for a long time. Are we exactly where we want to be? No, we're not. Are we working on it? Are we trying to make things better? Absolutely, we are. But at the same time, look at the alternative. It's like what Paul said, listening to WJR. Look at the alternative. Do you really think it's going to get better under the Democrats? Do you really think that's going to happen? Of course not. And that's why I worry about, you know, Republicans in the midterm elections. Earlier in the broadcast, if you didn't hear it, check out the podcast. But we were talking about the personal plea from J.D. Vance to young adult males here in America who may be a little disillusioned, imploring them, please come out for the midterm elections and support the policies of Donald Trump. You may be disappointed right now, but at the end of the day, even if you're disappointed, you think you're having a hard time now, young adult males in America, just think about what could happen if the Democrats ultimately end up back in power. The phone number, 866-90-RED-EYE, 866-907-3338. 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
16: 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Do you believe that President Trump's 5K dividend is a sincere effort to return money to taxpayers or a cynical and empty campaign promise? 55% said no, he is not sincere. 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So that is a debate that continues to rage. 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
4: From ABC News, I'm Dave Packer. The GOP midterm convention is a wrap. President Trump closed out the night after a keynote speech from Vice President Vance that kept the focus on criticizing Democrats and the future of the American family.
5: And so, to the radicals who wish to abolish my family and the thousands and millions of other families all across our country, we have a simple message for them. Stay the hell away from our kids.
4: ABC's Jay O'Brien in Dallas says President Trump kept the focus on himself.
6: Do me a favor. That's somewhat of the verbiage he used. Go out and do me this big favor of saying that I'm on the ballot, pretending in the word that he so often used, that I'm on the ballot, trying to get that base of Trump voters who might not be so inclined to go out in a non-general election year out.
4: And to try and seal the deal with American voters, he repeated his proposal of sending every adult citizen $5,000 if Republicans keep control of the House and Senate. The defense attorney for Lindsey Clancy has filed a motion asking a judge to throw out her triple murder case. ABC's Aaron Katursky.
7: Nearly a week after Lindsey Clancy's trial ended with this.
8: I'm going to declare a mistrial.
7: Her attorney is asking the judge to step in and do what the deadlocked jury could not. Find the Massachusetts mother not guilty of murdering her children by reason of insanity.
4: Defense attorney Kevin Reddington has argued that Clancy was suffering from postpartum psychosis when she killed her three children. A 15-year-old boy rescued at sea off the coast of Alaska in the Bering Sea after clinging to a small capsized boat for 3 days. Two other family members didn't make it, and the Coast Guard Lieutenant Commander Jonathan Reich says that the fact that the 15-year-old survived is absolutely astonishing.
9: People don't survive in those scenarios. We are beyond excited and beyond grateful that we found him.
4: You're listening to ABC News.
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4: August was the hottest month on record worldwide, according to a new report from the European Union's Climate Change Service. Samantha Burgess is a strategic lead at the European Center for Medium-Range Weather Forecasts.
12: It was also the warmest month that we have seen in 2026, which is very unusual. It was warmer than July by 0.06 degrees Celsius. We also saw record ocean temperatures.
4: An Ohio jury has convicted a former Traverse City attorney of attempted murder for the 2025 attempted shooting of his ex-wife. ABC's Whit Johnson has more.
13: No! No!
14: A woman's terrifying cell phone video shown in court. The moment her ex-husband storms a packed restaurant, points a gun at her, and tries to pull the trigger. The gun's safety still on, likely saving her life. You see a waiter rushing in from behind, grabbing the gunman. Multiple patrons helping to tackle him to the ground. That waiter says he feared for his life.
15: The only thing I was thinking was, I'm going to die. The whole time I thought we were all going to be shot.
14: Police arresting 43-year-old Matthew Exton, who was an attorney at the time. A jury now convicting him on multiple charges.
4: After President Trump posted images on social media suggesting the state of New Mexico be renamed New America, New Mexico's congressional delegation is calling on Apple and Google to publicly commit to keeping the state's name on their maps. Dave Packer, ABC News.
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18: 866-90-RED-EYE is the phone number, 866-907-3339. Gary and Eric, they do return on Sunday night, Monday morning. Really appreciate the opportunity to fill in, as I always do. You can follow me on the socials at Dan Mandis Show. We've got a new poll for you up tonight. And so if you follow me on X, you can take the poll. Last night, just real quick to retrace, and then we've got a lot of news to cover. Of course, it is 25 years since 9/11 of 2001. We'll talk a little bit about that. We've got President Trump and what he had to say last night at the midterm Republican convention. J.D. Vance, I mean, if there was any doubt that J.D. Vance was going to be running for president, all doubt is now gone. Really, last night was his official introduction into running for president heading into 2028. So there is a lot and some news on Iran, actually, as well. So I've got a lot of news to cover, so let's get right to it. Last night, I did have a poll on X, and again, at Dan Mann to show. The poll question was, do you believe the midterm Republican convention will make a difference in November? The final tally was 56% said no, 43% of you said yes. And now I do have a new poll. And some of you might get a little mad at my poll, but it's a legit question. Do you believe that Donald Trump's plans of a Trump dividend of $5,000 will actually materialize? Now, there's a couple of things to talk about as we go into this discussion. And there's a lot of people that are saying that the president is doing this purely for political reasons. And I do most certainly understand that. And, you know, the more that you hear Donald Trump talk about this, the more that you hear people in general talk about this, I believe that I understand what the president is saying that he wants to do. And by the way, I need to adjust what I just said, because I realize now I typed it on my screen here what my original question was, but then I changed the question. I changed the question to this. Do you believe that President Trump's $5,000 dividend is a sincere effort to return money to taxpayers or a cynical and empty campaign promise? Because that is, and listen, I talk to Republicans all the time. My circle is conservatives. And a lot of people have said to me, whether they want to go on the record or not, because some of these folks are politicians, and they say, no, this is not actually a sincere effort to return money to the American people, $5,000 in a dividend. It really is just one of those campaign promises. And I went through a lot of this last night. The president has doubled down. But if you want to go take that poll, follow me on X at Dan Mandis Show. Do you believe that President Trump's $5,000 dividend is a sincere effort to return money to taxpayers or a cynical and empty campaign promise? By the way, 77% so far, although it is very early in the voting, 77% say that no, he is not sincere. 22% say yes, he is sincere. People are also commenting on it, and I will read those comments as the evening continues to progress. So, yes, last night the president did talk about this $5,000 Trump dividend to every adult citizen, American adult citizen here in America. So the president, again, doubling down, tripling down on this, he gave some interviews today to talk about how he would actually be able to accomplish this. And here's part of what the president had to say.
19: I just give the money now. If you have the money, why not give it now?
20: Because they can't. I'll tell you what. Because the Democrats can't do it. Because with them, it's negative growth. With us, it's so positive. So we're taking in $21 trillion. No country's ever taken in anywhere near that. It's four or five times higher than the next. All because of that beautiful word that you and I love more than most others. Tariffs.
18: Yep, that was Donald Trump with Laura Ingraham. Trump is saying that we brought in $21 trillion. We haven't actually brought in that much, but that's what the president is saying. A lot of folks are saying it's somewhere around 8, 9, 10 trillion. Some say 6 trillion. But the White House, President Trump has his own numbers. But the bottom line is this, is that we haven't brought in $21 trillion. I have not seen that number before. So far, what I've seen regarding the tariffs, $177 billion in straight up money brought into the country. But you also start talking about the investments into our country because of the tariffs. So you have direct money brought in from the tariffs. And again, that's roughly $177 billion. But then you talk about the result of the tariffs, investment into America, you know, courtesy of manufacturing and that kind of thing. That is where we get into the $6, $7, $8, $9, $10 trillion. So that's what the president meant. One of the other things that we've talked about, that I talked about last night, was it would have to be approved congressionally. It would have to be spent in America. The president didn't say how that would be enforced. But here's the thing. I do understand, as a guy who pays a lot of taxes, I totally get where the president is going with this. I agree with the spirit of what the president is trying to do. And I'm going to get into that here in a second. But yes, some Republicans are indeed falling in line.
1: Do you support this proposal, Congressman?
21: 100%. I hope the first vote that we take when we head back to Washington, D.C. next week is a vote to say we stand for this, or those that are going to say they don't stand for this.
18: That is Republican Brian Mast. And, you know, realize it has nothing to do with this particular House or this particular Senate, because this would happen after the midterm elections. Remember what the $5,000 is all about. It is about if the Republicans maintain control of the Senate and the House of Representatives, then each and every American adult citizen would get $5,000. So the president, despite all the controversy, and certainly the president is used to all of this controversy, did do several interviews. And this is part of what he said last night at the convention as he was really trying to sell this idea.
22: If we win the midterms, we will, on the other hand, provide a, let's call it Trump dividend, $5,000 for every adult citizen in our country. And we can do that because our country has never done better. We're taking in trillions, trillions of dollars. There's never been any country, not even close, that's come anywhere near. So it's $5,000 for every adult. We love our adults. It's about time we take care of our adults.
18: So clearly the president is not going to shy away from this. And I can tell you, as a Donald Trump supporter, let's not forget that the president has promised this a few times before. It never came to fruition. So the question, do you believe that President Trump's 5K dividend is a sincere effort to return money to taxpayers or a cynical and empty campaign promise? People are responding. Follow me on X at Dan Mandis Show. The dude replies, says, this is not ever happening. I'm a Trump voter. I don't believe for a second that this would ever happen. This is called desperation. So that's what a lot of folks are saying. I do want to play you this audio bite from Martha McCallum, and she is over there on Fox News, and she is debating with Democrat Jason Crow, because it really does personify the validation or the reasoning behind what the president wants to do. But the thinking is this, before I get to the audio, we give, and this is true, and I got to tell you, as I said, I pay a lot of taxes. We give away all this money to entities other than those who paid into our tax system. And I want you to think about this. During my local morning show in Nashville, Tennessee, Super Talk 99.7 WTN, I said this, a couple of days ago regarding some sort of an issue. By the way, my text line is open. So if you can't call in, text in 615-737-9986. I absolutely love reading your text messages. But I have not, at any time in my life, taken a dime from the government. I've never accepted any kind of welfare. I've never accepted any kind of unemployment. Yes, I've gotten tax returns, you know, back. I've gotten money back in tax returns and so forth. But I believe that that is a repayment of what I have paid into the system. But when it comes to things like unemployment or welfare or, you know, government funded programs, that kind of thing, I have never accepted a dime from the government. But we do give away all of this money to other countries and, again, other entities than those who paid into our tax system. So we give aid to third world countries. we give aid to Ukraine. For how long did we do that, i.e. Joe Biden? We're still giving money to the Taliban in Afghanistan. $40 million a week. Are you flipping kidding me? We give billions of dollars to NATO every single year. How much of that money has ended up in your pocket? None. We're just the saps that pay into the system. Or it's confiscated from our paychecks. So when you look at, do I believe this is actually going to happen? No, I don't believe it's going to happen because there really is no legal apparatus to do this. And I'll get into what I believe the president is saying that he's going to try to do. We'll get into what they're talking about here in a second. It's reconciliation. But it's got to go through Congress. It would add to inflation. There's a lot of reasons why this should not happen. But I get the spirit with which people are thinking it should happen because of all of the things that I just said. Why are we giving all of this money to other countries and other entities and it doesn't come back into our pockets? We're the people who are paying into the system. This is I'm talking to a lot of people right now here on Red Eye Radio on the network. I know there's a lot of people that absolutely agree with me on this. We're paying all of this money in and doesn't come back to us. And then there's a lot of folks on welfare. Don't get me going on the welfare state, but there's a lot of people on welfare who don't work. And then they get all of these government benefits and government subsidies and such. They're not paying a whole lot, if anything, into the system because they don't work. So then you got some guy like me or some person like you who is paying all of this money in, but I make sure that I work and I make sure that I support my family and I make sure that I can do whatever I can to contribute to society. And I don't get any of that real benefit back. So a lot of people are saying, okay, we gave all of this money to Ukraine. We're giving all of this money to NATO. We're giving all of this money to third world countries. What about me? What about my family? What about my bills? And so, yeah, a lot of people are pissed.
0: But why Martha, is it wrong think, for the government to take my Democrat, money in taxes Martha, and spend it the way they finish. Want rather Martha, than send me a check? Go ahead.
2: If a Democrat got up there and said the same thing, that, hey, I'm going to give a $5,000 check to every adult American if you vote for me and if we win the election, you all would be losing your minds. So at least be consistent. At least be consistent here.
0: I am being consistent. That's exactly costs, what I'm being. Not, and that's when I thought
2: about,
0: this through, I was like, how is this any different?
2: Healthcare system?
0: How is it any different than taking my tax dollars and raising benefits and raising government programs? You're still taking my money away from me and distributing it to other people how the government sees fit, rather than saying, here's a check. You spend it on your family the way you see fit.
18: So that is Martha McCallum and Jason Crow. Jason Crow, of course, is a Democrat. I love, though, how he says, and the comment kind of flew past there, but Jason Crow said something about blowing up the healthcare system. Are you kidding me? A Democrat is accusing Republicans of blowing up the healthcare system? How bad did Obamacare screw up the healthcare system? Most Americans can't afford Obamacare. I mean, don't get me going on that. So that is, I don't know. I think that's an interesting flex for a Democrat to talk about how Republicans have blown up health care when it's been the Republicans that have been trying to fix Obamacare. Unfortunately, it is so embedded these days that it is hard to change. But what the Republicans have been trying to do, they've been trying to get illegal aliens and really clean up the health care welfare system. But here is the deal. If Biden or Harris or Newsom did this, Republicans would be losing their minds. And that is just a fact. I've got more on this straight ahead. What would this do to our economy? By the way, there is big news about Iran coming up next here as well. The phone number, 866-90-RED-EYE, 866-907-3339. If you can't text in, you can call in, 615-737-9986. Got a lot more straight ahead.
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18: It's Red Eye Radio. 866-90-RED-EYE is the phone number. 866-907-3339. Just to let you know where we are going tonight, I do have some thoughts on 25 years since 9/11. If you've got some thoughts, would welcome them as well. Also, we do have, again, a lot of news to cover tonight. A lot of really touching honoring of Charlie Kirk yesterday, of course. There's a lot of conservatives, a lot of Republicans talking about Charlie Kirk. We did quite a bit yesterday during the radio program. Going to talk a little bit about what happened in New York when they tried to put up a Charlie Kirk statue. And I know that you'll not really be surprised at this story, but a bunch of leftists, they had this statue of Charlie Kirk, and there's great audio and video of it. And the leftists out there lost their ever-loving mind. So we will talk about that as well. I think the midterm Republican convention, I've got a lot of audio on it. I think it was a great opportunity for J.D. Vance, and I'm going to play some audio throughout the evening from his rather epic speech. But I thought that J.D. Vance is going to do a really good job of not only aligning himself with, and I'm going to put this in air quotes, MAGA, but I don't like when they throw all Donald Trump supporters into this one sort of MAGA bucket, because I don't think that MAGA is as aligned as it once was. I mean, there's just clear that there are a few issues where, and again, I'm just going to air quote, MAGA, you know, Donald Trump supporters are not aligned. I mean, of course, Israel is clearly one of them, but that's part of the broader conversation. But the bottom line is that J.D. Vance is doing a good job, I believe, of aligning himself with Donald Trump supporters. But at the same time, one of the things that the vice president needs to do as he runs for the presidency in 2028 is he's got to carve out and define his own issues and his own direction for America, aside from where Donald Trump has been going. We'll talk about that and a whole lot more straight ahead. Red Eye Radio.
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18: 866-90-RED-EYE is the phone number, 866-907-3339. A couple of things going on. I just happened upon a soundbite. President Trump was on the Ingram Engel. This was last night. And she asked the president about demoralized young men who voted for Donald Trump in 2024. J.D. Vance also had some great comments about this notion that there are millions of demoralized young men who voted for Donald Trump in 2024. And the president said that he doesn't feel like young men are demoralized in the world today. The president, the quote is, he said, "I think that they are very proud of the fact that I'm not letting Iran have a nuclear weapon." I want to go ahead and play this. This is President Trump and Laura Ingram.
1: What do you say to all the young men out there? And I know these are people who supported you in 2024
4: and
1: 2020.
4: And
1: I think a lot of them still do, but some of them are demoralized.
4: I don't think they're demoralized. I think they're very proud of the fact that I'm not letting Iran have a nuclear weapon. I disagree with you. You're not in favor of it, but if Iran had a nuclear weapon, we'd be calling up and saying, sir, could we get together possibly? We'd be dealing with it much differently.
18: So that is President Trump. And again, it is his contention that young men are demoralized. So here's my question for you. I am far from a young man. I am about to turn 59. But I'm wondering if this demoralized young man, I'm going to put that in air quotes, but I'm wondering how true is that? Are young men really as demoralized as some are saying? Now, I'm here to tell you that if they are, I understand why they are, because there's a lot of young men who cannot afford to pay the rent. They can't afford their car payment. You know, there's a lot of reasons why I would understand that young men would be demoralized. But, you know, in my circle, in my group, I know young men who are really doing great. They've entered into the trades. They're happy. They're engaged. They're getting ready to start a family. And they have done everything the right way. They've done everything the smart way. Now, I'm not saying that if you're one of these demoralized young men that you have not made all the right decisions, but there's two different types of people. There's two different types of young men that are out there today. There are those that I just described. You know, the person who I live in the great state of Tennessee. I live in Nashville, Tennessee. I host a morning show, Super Talk 99.7 WTN. You can follow me on the socials at Dan Mandis Show. But here in the state of Tennessee, I don't know what happens in your state, but here in the state of Tennessee, you can take advantage of the Tennessee Promise, which basically is, and I don't remember all the details, it's been years, but if you were born here, if you lived here for a certain amount of time, then you can go to a trade school for free. And there have been a lot, and this is one of the things I love about the state of Tennessee, is they value and they encourage the trades. And I've spoken about, you know, my affection or lack thereof for college. I do understand that college is for some, but it's not for others. But there's two different kinds of people. There's two different kinds of young men, those that take advantage of the trades and those that decide that they are going to go to college and they're going to, you know, take a major and get a degree in something that ultimately ends up being, you know, a job or a career that is shipped to another country, or that, you know, you've got people from India that come into our country and take on those roles for cheaper. In other words, they are unable to find a job within their major. And so those kinds of men would become demoralized. But, you know, there's also certain people, there's certain men, certainly women as well, who I would say they're demoralized because they can't really experience the American dream. And the reason why they can't experience the American dream isn't because of some sort of a policy issue from the Trump administration. It's not because of some sort of a deficit in America as far as our politics or issues go. It is simply that they lack the drive and they lack the initiative to do something to improve their situation. So there's a number of different reasons why young American males might be demoralized. But it seems to me, at least the ones that I know and the ones that are not demoralized, as a matter of fact, they're the exact opposite. They're the ones that have taken charge of their future. And they decided, you know what? I may have a really keen interest in, I don't know, whatever it might be, basket weaving or humanities. But I realize that I need to support my family and I need to be able to make a car payment and I need to be able to raise my children. So I'm going to go to HVAC school, for example. And I'm going to go into HVAC school, and I'm going to make $60, $70, $80, $90, whatever $1,000 I can make, which with my humanities degree, there is no way in heck I could do that. No, I do understand there's some people that work in IT, and they went and they got themselves like a STEM degree, and then they got that degree, and then they realized that, again, and this is true, that there are policies that allow companies to bring in foreign workers to take on those roles and work cheaper than Americans would. That's number one. And number two, obviously, we all know that jobs are shipped overseas as well. So I do understand that there are very specific and reasonable reasons why some people in our country would be demoralized. But again, this notion of the demoralized young man seems to be part of a national conversation today. And I just happen to be on a national radio show tonight. So I want your opinion on that, whether or not you are a father of a demoralized young man or young woman, if you've got a daughter. But I would love to know your thoughts on that. J.D. Vance had something to say about this. You know, Charlie Kirk, and this is why this is all in the news today, because Charlie Kirk, he really was in that first election of, I should say, the second election of Donald Trump in 2024. Charlie Kirk was a direct conduit for the president to those young men. Charlie Kirk is someone that, you know, he was like the big brother to a lot of these young men. And Charlie Kirk, obviously very conservative. And he showed those young men on college campuses and on social media the greatness of conservatism and conservative values. And so J.D. Vance has a message for those young men. I mentioned that he essentially kicked off his presidential run last night at the midterm Republican convention. And so one of the things that the people out there that are far smarter than me are saying is that young men are disillusioned with Donald Trump. They're not going to vote for the president or they're not going to go to they're not going to obviously vote for Trump in 2028. He's not going to be running, but they're not going to be voting in the midterm elections, and they are completely abandoning the Republican Party. So this is J.D. Vance on young men in America.
0: Who aren't always sold, and I want to speak directly to them, not to the faithful, but to the people who are still making up their minds, the people on the margins, the people who are still a little unsure who they're going to vote for. So people who love some of our policies, but maybe don't agree with others. Young men, many of whom felt inspired by Charlie Kirk, but are unhappy with some of what has happened in the wake of his death. And I want to speak directly to that group, because I think Charlie is a great example of how to disagree, but still participate in the work of saving this country. Charlie, ladies and gentlemen, was dedicated to this movement and this country. He loved, and I do mean loved, the President of the United States. But in the 8 months or so that we were in office before Charlie died, I talked to him a lot, almost every day. And Charlie was still a free thinker with his own principles and views. He did not always agree with us. Let me just give you one example. Charlie hated war. Whether it was Europe or Africa, the Middle East, he didn't care. He just hated war. That was his view. Now, of course, there are people who love what we've done and people who don't. I'm not here to litigate the disagreements between Charlie and some of the people that he disagreed with. But what I'm asking you to do is do what Charlie did. Do not throw the baby out with the bathwater. Don't give the country over to a bunch of crazy people because you happen to disagree with us on a policy issue here or there. Look, I'm not asking anybody to agree with me on every single issue. I'm not asking anybody to agree on every single policy of the administration. What I am asking you to do is to recognize the contrast with the radicals and recognize the achievements of the last 18 months. We have done a lot, my friends, and we can do a lot more if we fight together.
18: So that is J.D. Vance, and I got to tell you, that was a very long soundbite, but he made sense. But there's a number of things going on in that soundbite because, you know, for me, part of what J.D. Vance, when I heard that, First thing I thought of was, okay, so J.D. is talking about Israel. I mean, that seems to me to be the discussion. That's one of the issues that right now is separating or dividing MAGA is our support of Israel. So that's a legit conversation that, you know, MAGA or Donald Trump supporters or Republicans need to have. That is something that we need to hash out. And just because you may question Benjamin Netanyahu and you may question some of the issues related to Israel and America doesn't mean that you're anti-Israel or anti-Semitic. You're just asking questions and you're questioning the policies. And so, you know, and I believe for the Republican Party, I believe that we are adult enough to be able to have that discussion. But that bigger question, why are young men so disillusioned these days? Now, Donald Trump is out there, and I played you the audio. Donald Trump is saying young men are not disillusioned. And I think that some young men are disillusioned, and that's been the case for many years. But I will also tell you, I met a guy the other day. Well, it was like 6 months ago. But I met a guy the other day who he had a degree. I think his degree was in, like, it was some sort of an IT-type degree. I don't remember exactly what it was. But he said that he had spent, I mean, boatloads of money on his degree and various certifications and so on and so forth. And he said, man, I can't even get a call back. And he told me something really interesting, and I'm going to share it with you coming up next. My name is Dan Mandis. This is Red Eye Radio.
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6: It's Red Eye Radio, 866-90-RED-EYE. So real quickly, talking about this notion of demoralized young men, and this is part of the conversation, of course. It's been a year since Charlie Kirk was assassinated. President Trump says that there are no demoralized young men in society. I think he's wrong on that. There's always going to be demoralized young men. But, you know, some people are saying, well, they don't have any options and this, that, and the other. You know, the thing that I would say to that is that I met a guy about 6 months ago, had a highfalutin degree. And he, for the life of him, could not find a job, couldn't even get called back with that degree. And instead of wallowing in his demoralization, if that's even a word, you know what he did? He said, screw it. I'm going to go back to school. I'm going to go get a certification or whatever it is in HVAC work. Dude is now making $80,000 a year. My friends, there are always options. There's always things you can do to get out of your situation. That's what this guy did.

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4: From ABC News, I'm Chuck Severson. This morning, Americans will mark 25 years since the terrorist attacks of 9/11, with remembrance ceremonies planned across the country, including in New York City, which will hold its annual event at Ground Zero.
5: Four former presidents will stand on the plaza this morning. Biden, Obama, Bush, and Clinton, together and silent. The memorial hasn't allowed political speeches in 14 years. Only the families speak, reading 2,983 names. President Trump will mark this day at the Pentagon, where 184 people died that day.
4: ABC's Mary Bruce. Already people are beginning their pilgrimage to the site of the attacks, with many first responders like retired Chicago Battalion Chief Patrick Maloney, who made the trip to reflect on spending 10 days in the smoldering wreckage of the towers.
6: I brought my sons here. They remember when I responded, so I came here to tell the story to them. So we could teach the next generation and never forget.
4: Ceremony at Ground Zero expected to begin around 8:30 a.m. New York time. Last night in Dallas, Republican lawmakers wrapped their first ever midterm convention, with key members of the administration giving their pitch to voters. ABC's Nick Notario in Dallas.
7: Vice President J.D. Vance gave the keynote address, the potential 2028 candidate, drawing from his personal story of a difficult upbringing and urging voters to keep Republicans in control of Congress.
8: Because the Democrats have become such a nightmare, we will never let them win. We're going to beat them back in November.
7: One topic we didn't hear Vance talk about was President Trump's proposal revealed Wednesday to send $5,000 to every American adult if Republicans hold on to their House and Senate majorities.
4: Oil prices are still on the rise this morning. Brent crude reaching over $108 a barrel. You're listening to ABC News.
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4: The pilot who spotted a shivering teen in a capsized boat in Alaska is speaking out. ABC's Hannah Batah.
11: The teenager was stranded for 3 days after setting out Friday with his brother and cousin from Savuna, Alaska, 40 miles from Russia. Their 18-foot skiff flipped over Saturday, leaving him clinging to the hull. His brother and cousin did not survive. When they failed to return Sunday, local officials alerted the Coast Guard. Help finally came from Lieutenant Commander Jonathan Resch and his crew.
4: The FBI arrested a California football mom for allegedly taking hundreds of thousands in stolen fundraising for the team.
12: Orange County authorities say Julie Molina, treasurer of the Booster Club, boosted more than $400,000 to pay off her mortgage and her credit cards. A real gut punch to the high school football team and donors, says Max Duncan, the mayor of Aliso Viejo.
13: It'll feel like a gut punch to all the people who went out there and raised the money and put on all the events.
12: The 56-year-old is charged with wire fraud that could get her 80 years if convicted. She allegedly hid the payments with made-up reports, her husband saying he had no idea how the house got paid for.
14: I really don't know anything.
12: Wayne Cabot, ABC News.
4: Firefighters continue their search in the Philippines aboard a charred ferry 2 nights after a fire on board left 5 people dead and at least 84 missing. Rescuers report that lingering heat and smoke prevented an extensive search of the ship so far, with many hoping clearer conditions today could allow them to free trapped passengers. Chuck Sievertson, ABC News.
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21: 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Follow me on the socials at Dan Mandis Show. Tonight was night two. Earlier tonight, it wrapped up several hours ago, but it was night two of the midterm Republican convention. Donald Trump spoke, and a lot of other people spoke as well. And I will tell you, I think the whole thing, by and large, generally speaking, was a success. The president, of course, earning the ire of a lot of conservatives with the promise of a $5,000 Trump dividend if the Republicans kept the House and the Senate. I do have a poll up if you follow me on the socials at Dan Mandis Show. The poll this evening, and I try to do one every night. Sometimes I need to try a little bit harder. But the poll is this. Do you believe that President Trump's $5,000 dividend is a sincere effort to return money to taxpayers or a cynical and empty campaign promise. 62% saying that the president is not sincere. 37% say that the president is sincere. If you'd like to follow me on X, you can at Dan Mandis Show. So there is a lot of audio that I'm going to play for you tonight regarding the convention from last night. Let me get into some of this. One of the things that people are saying about the dividend is that it needs congressional approval, which it does. The president, though, was interviewed last night, and he says, no, I don't actually need congressional approval. This is what he said.
0: And I'm wondering, would Congress need to approve that?
1: Well, we think not. I think they will do it if we needed it, but we think not. The country is doing so well. We have taken in trillions of dollars in tariffs and other things. We have now over $20 trillion worth of manufacturing plants and other investments being made in the United States, which is far greater than ever before. And we think it's something that would be good. We do have a one proviso, and that's that the money be spent, if people spend their money in the United States. We don't want to have that money spent in other countries.
21: All right. So here's what they're saying. Budget reconciliation. That is known as a fast track procedure used for spending where Republicans would need a simple majority of 51 votes versus the usual 60. That is, of course, in the Senate. So, you know, win the House, win the Senate. They'd have 2 years to work this into the budget, and they could do it through budget reconciliation. It'd have to pass the House, pass the Senate, perhaps using reconciliation. Then Donald Trump would sign it the final 2 years of his second term. Now, right now, the Republicans have 53 senators to the Democrats, 45. So you think, well, there's no problem then. They could get this done through reconciliation. All the Republicans would stand in line and get this done, right? No. We still have the likes of Susan Collins and Lisa Murkowski who will not vote for this. I can already guarantee you they would not vote for this. And, you know, the question is how many other Republicans who might be, you know, supportive of Donald Trump and stand, you know, beside the president, I don't know, 95% of the time, might not want to spend the additional $1.35 trillion to give every American, every adult American citizen in the country $5,000. A lot of people saying this is Donald Trump and the Republicans, because the Republicans are, by the way, starting to fall in line. I will talk about that here in a second. But the question is, would they be able to get 51 senators in the Senate to vote for this thing? And would they even be able to get it through the House of Representatives? And also remember, we're not talking about this current House or this current Senate. This is going to be the Senate and the House of Representatives that we end up getting after the midterm elections. And guess what, folks? We may not even have the majority in the House or the Senate. It just depends on whose polling you believe, if you believe any of the polling. But anyway, John Thune had this to say. He was on Fox News. He was asked about all of this.
22: We'll cross that bridge when we come to it. And obviously, as the president.
21: You hear that? We'll cross that bridge when we come to it. In other words, John Thune, and I have not been happy with John Thune, but, you know, Thune isn't really taking a position when he says, we'll cross that bridge when we come to it. That means that he's not going to talk about this. A lot of people are angry with John Thune because he hasn't managed to get the Save America Act passed. I would be one of those. I do, though, understand the reality of not having the numbers to nuke the filibuster and certainly not enough numbers on the Republican side of the Senate to get the Save America Act passed. But I also believe that he hasn't really tried as hard as he could or should to get it passed. Anyway, this is what he says about the $5,000 Trump dividend. John Thune, the head of the Republicans in the Senate.
22: We'll cross that bridge when we come to it. And obviously, as the president, the condition he put on it is elect us. And I think the focus, the emphasis that he was making there, and I think this is a real, this is a clear one between us and the Democrats, is he wants more money in the pockets of the American people. The Democrats want to grow government in Washington, D.C. And anytime they have power, that's what they do. They expand, they grow government, they spend more, tax more. And what the president is suggesting last night is we want more money in the pockets of the American people. And that is a very clear difference between us.
2: So could you cut taxes?
22: What's that?
2: Could you cut taxes?
22: Well, I mean, we will take another run at it, you bet. I mean, obviously, we did a lot last summer with the Working Families Tax Cuts legislation, but there are other things in tax policy that we've looked at that didn't make it into that bill. And obviously, we're going to be looking at every opportunity we can to allow the American people to keep more of what they earn and to put money in their pockets, not in the pockets of big government and bureaucrats in Washington, D.C. It is every time we've had a Democrat administration, Democrat Congresses, that's what happens. You can bet on it. It's not going to be any different this time, which is why I think the American people, in the end, are going to come around and end up voting for Republicans for the House and the Senate because they want to keep conservative policies in place that allow them to keep more of their own money.
21: Right. So this is going to be fascinating to watch. And by the way, as far as that poll goes, it now seems to be tightening up. No, he's not sincere, 53%. Yes, he is sincere. Now is at 46%. People are responding as well. Steve out there says Congress will never pass this because it's going to cost over $1 trillion. And we're now over $40 trillion in debt. That's right, Steve. The deficit, $1.8 trillion. He says, didn't inflation already soar once from all those COVID relief funds from the government? Yes, we talked about that last night. You're absolutely right. One of my big issues with all of this, and, you know, and I explained this earlier in the program, I am all for all of us getting $5,000, but for every action, there is a reaction. You dump $1.35 trillion artificially into the economy. Ultimately, that would mean that inflation would skyrocket. I mean, that's what Joe Biden did, as Steve is saying on X. Follow me on X at Dan Mantis Show. Steve is absolutely right. You got to love the what was it? Oh, the Reduce Inflation Act. And it literally did the opposite of reducing inflation. So there were a couple of big spending packages that Joe Biden brought to the table. Did not help one bit. As a matter of fact, it did cause inflation to go up. Now, to John Thune, I don't want to give him credit, but, you know, what John Thune is saying is true. The Republicans and the president, they have cut taxes. Corporate tax rates cut from 35% to 21%, reduced income tax rates, doubled the standard deduction, doubled the child tax credit, created the new senior deduction where qualifying seniors could get an additional $6,000 deduction. We all know about no tax on tips and no tax on overtime. So the president has done a lot. I believe that I don't know what's in the president's mind as far as whether or not this $5,000 dividend is something that he generally wants to do, or if he is just trying to, you know, as I said, some people are saying this could be considered an act of desperation. I don't know if it's an act of desperation. I know that the Democrats, I should say the Republicans, I know the Republicans, they understand that they are behind the eight ball. I mean, that's one of the reasons why they're doing this Republican convention right before the midterm elections. Totally get that. Is this an act of desperation? I'll let you decide for yourself. I will say this. We have heard about these dividends before, and they never come to fruition. They just don't. And I think the president, he's always going to have a way out, right? So let's say that he makes the offer, and then the Democrats ultimately win either the majority in the House or the Senate. And what that would mean is that the $5,000 dividend is not going to happen. And the president and the Republicans can blame the Democrats and say, oh, look, the Democrats didn't want you to have $5,000 of your own money. Or if the Republicans do maintain the majority in the House and the Senate, but they end up not having the numbers to be able to get this $5,000 dividend passed, the president can just say, listen, I wanted to do it, but the rhinos, the Lisa Murkowskis, and, you know, those types of people, they refuse to vote for it. And by the way, one of the other things that is happening out there is you do have the media going to the likes of Marjorie Taylor Greene and Thomas Massie and some of these very, I'm gonna put it this way, some of these very, in these days, traditional Donald Trump haters, and they're going to them and asking them what their opinion is on the 5K dividend, knowing full well that they are against this. But there, I will also say that there are a lot of my friends who are incredibly conservative, including, by the way, yours truly, that have a lot of questions regarding this, fully acknowledging the spirit with which you just heard John Thune say, the spirit with which this offer is being made or this idea is being made. The American people want more of their money in their pocket. You know, I've been talking about how you have so many people paying taxes. There's some people that don't pay any taxes. I pay a lot of taxes, and I see a lot of money going to third world countries. And how much money did we give Ukraine? Still giving money to the Taliban in Afghanistan, $40 million a week, billions to NATO every single year. So we can talk about all of that. And the American people, people like me and people like you, are saying, what about us? We've paid so much money in income taxes and sales taxes, too, but that's a state thing. But so much money on income taxes. And the bottom line is, how much of that money comes back to us? Not a whole heck of a lot. A lot of welfare going on in this country. A lot of fraud, as a matter of fact, going on in this country. Oftentimes at the hand of foreigners who have come into this country and taken advantage of our good graces. And so I'll just go ahead and personalize this like I did in the previous hour. I'll go ahead and personalize this. I pay a crap ton in income taxes. I have not taken one dime from the federal government. I haven't gotten a single piece of welfare. I've never taken advantage of any kind of subsidy. I've never collected unemployment. And I'm assuming that whatever Social Security I get isn't necessarily going to be what I would have gotten if I had retired, I don't know, 5 years ago, which I wasn't eligible, but whatever. You get what I'm saying. They're cutting Social Security. I bet you feel the same way. And that's the why, that's the reason why I understand the spirit with which President Trump is trying to tap into. So that is part of the conversation tonight. The phone number is 866-90-RED-EYE, 866-907-3339. J.D. Vance had a lot to say last night, I believe, and I've been referring to this online and on the radio program. This really was J.D. Vance's coming out party in the sense that he is most certainly now, I would say, even though he has not officially said, I am running for the presidency, when you hear his speech last night, there are definite indications clearly that he is going to run for the presidency. And what he's trying to do is he is trying to engage with the Donald Trump supporters and also those people that have maybe, I don't know, veered away from their support of Donald Trump. Maybe those people that have become disengaged because of the price of gas and also the price of groceries. Maybe they're not real excited or thrilled about the war in Iran. So he's trying to tap into both of those different camps. And I'll play some audio on from J.D. Vance as well coming up here on the radio program. Also, we do have some comments from President Trump on Iran. There have been some actually some major updates on the war in Iran. We're going to get to that as well. So there is a lot to talk about. I've also got a lot to talk about with you at 866-90-RED-EYE. If you can't call in, you can text in 615-737-9986. Stay close.
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5: Pasture and rangeland conditions continue their general decline nationally, due in great part to the heat dome over areas of the southern tier. USDA meteorologist Brad Rippey says for the period ending September 6th,
6: very poor to poor ratings, 53%. nationally. That is a 1 percentage point increase from the previous week. 18% rated good to excellent. That is no change from last week.
5: States in the west and central U.S. make up the bulk of very short to short pasture and rangeland conditions above the national average.
6: It has been a terrible stretch of hot, dry weather in parts of the Mid-South and Arkansas pastures this week, really looking in rough shape, very brown, very burnt up, 70% statewide, very poor to poor. And even as far east as the western Corn Belt, Minnesota this week coming in at 54% of the rangeland of pastures rated very poor to poor.
5: I'm Rod Bain reporting for the U.S. Department of Agriculture in Washington, D.C.
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21: 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If you can, call in, text in that number, 615-737-9986. You know, earlier I was talking about this this notion of the, I don't know, discouraged or disengaged young male voter, young male American, where they can't pay the rent and they can't start a family, you know, all of these things that this age bracket has been complaining of. And it's been something that Charlie Kirk tapped into in Donald Trump's second run for office. And in the previous hour, I played you some audio from J.D. Vance and his appeal to the young male American because they are so disengaged. And you got a lot of these guys who voted for Donald Trump at the behest and encouragement of Charlie Kirk. Now, Charlie Kirk, as we all know, a year ago assassinated, and they feel like the Trump administration has sort of left them in the dust. Now, I don't want to be insensitive to what some young males are going through. And by the way, this doesn't only appeal to young males. I mean, this appeals to, you know, the younger generation, those folks in their early to mid-20s that are having trouble affording starting a life. And so we're going to talk about that and a whole lot more. Also, the latest on Iran is coming up. Some major, major developments that could impact your gas prices.
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21: Dan Mendes here. The phone number 866-90-RED-EYE, 866-907-3338. Let's see here. 7466 out of the free state of Florida asking me if I have heard of J.D. Vance and what happened with the heckler that had the Mexican flag. Why, yes, I played this in the first hour, but I'll go ahead and play it here.
22: What the people at home missed is that we just had a protester interrupting us and waving the Mexican flag. Well, my friend, if you love Mexico so much, get your ass over there. I'll buy you the plane ticket.
21: I mean, that definitely a highlight. I loved that, you know, J.D. Vance, he was very well received. Let me just see if I can do this real quick. There was a lot of folks there loving J.D. Vance, and a lot of media outlets have used the term blistering to describe J.D.'s speech. The people, man, they were there for it. Listen to this.
22: I got to say, it's pretty cool to hear a crowd that is this fired up chant your name. So go ahead and do it again.
21: So he had the crowd just, you know, what did they say, eating out of his hand. So, yeah, that was J.D. Vance. If there is any doubt about his intentions, those are gone. And he did talk about the past.
22: And the criminals given free reign over our great country. And we were tired of being called racist for noticing that our country was becoming dirtier and poorer and less safe and less prosperous. By the end of 2024, you were tired. We were tired as a country, but you were not defeated. The radicals in Washington, they could take much from us, but they couldn't take our will to fight back. And so all of us came together on November the 5th, and we sent the toughest SOB in American politics back to the White House, and we made Donald J. Trump the 47th president of the United States.
21: So now J.D. Vance clearly wants to be the 48th. And, you know, he said a lot of good things last night. And I do want to focus on this audio because I think what J.D. Vance says matters, and it matters a lot. And we were talking about earlier his message to young men and how that messaging is absolutely critical to the race to the White House in 2028. So it is a long cut. I'm going to go ahead and play it again. It's a long cut. It is one of, again, at least to me, it is one of the more critical cuts that people should be playing. Again, I don't know if they will, but I'm going to play it all the way through because I do believe that it is important regarding young men heading into the midterm elections and beyond. And he's talking about a few things regarding the future of young men in America.
22: Who aren't always sold. And I want to speak directly to them, not to the faithful, but to the people who are still making up their minds. The people on the margins. The people who are still a little unsure who they're going to vote for. So people who love some of our policies, but maybe don't agree with others. Young men, many of whom felt inspired by Charlie Kirk, but are unhappy with some of what has happened in the wake of his death. And I want to speak directly to that group because I think Charlie is a great example of how to disagree but still participate in the work of saving this country. Charlie, ladies and gentlemen, was dedicated to this movement and this country. He loved, and I do mean loved, the President of the United States. But in the 8 months or so that we were in office before Charlie died, I talked to him a lot, almost every day. And Charlie was still a free thinker with his own principles and views. He did not always agree with us. Let me just give you one example. Charlie hated war. Whether it was Europe or Africa, the Middle East, he didn't care. He just hated war. That was his view. Now, of course, there are people who love what we've done and people who don't. I'm not here to litigate the disagreements between Charlie and some of the people that he disagreed with. But what I'm asking you to do is do what Charlie did. Do not throw the baby out with the bathwater. Don't give the country over to a bunch of crazy people because you happen to disagree with us on a policy issue here or there. Look, I'm not asking anybody to agree with me on every single issue. I'm not asking anybody to agree on every single policy of the administration. What I am asking you to do is to recognize the contrast with the radicals and recognize the achievements of the last 18 months. We have done a lot, my friends, and we can do a lot more if we fight together.
21: I mean, listen, I love what J.D. Vance said there. And one of the things as we talk about whether or not he deserves or if he has earned the right to not only be the Republican nominee, we've got to go through the primary process, but has J.D. Vance actually earned the right to be in the Oval Office? I believe that he has. I believe that not only has J.D. Vance done a great job, but I also think that he is somebody who can connect with independents. I really do. I like the fact that he mentioned Charlie Kirk, and I do like the fact that he mentioned that Charlie Kirk did hate wars. I do wonder what Charlie Kirk would say about Iran, but here's the thing. There are folks out there talking about how Iran is turning into a forever war like Afghanistan, and some of those people are Charlie Kirk, I don't know, I don't want to say followers, but support, you know, the people that love Charlie Kirk are saying that Iran is turning into a forever war like Afghanistan. We were there in Afghanistan for 20 years. That's not a forever war. That's 20 years, number one. But number two, do you really think that we're going to be in Iran for 20 years? You know, troops on the ground and all that. I hope not. I seriously doubt it. But that being said, think about all of the conflicts that Donald Trump and Marco Rubio have actually ended around the world. I mean, you've got the Gaza war between Israel and Hamas. That is huge. Pakistan and India, Egypt and Ethiopia. Honestly, wars and conflicts were ended that most of us, we didn't even know about. And a lot of folks will talk about Israel and about how Israel is holding the puppet strings of Donald Trump and so forth. I don't believe that. But other things that young men have been frustrated by, of course, the economy. We talked about that earlier. There's a lot of problems with our economy. But I believe that, you know, one of the core messages of a person like Charlie Kirk, and it is something that I've been saying for a long time, which is, okay, so you do what you need to do to support your family. There's a lot of opportunity for young men and young women to go out and support your family via trade schools and such. We did talk about that earlier in the program. There is a massive need for HVAC and welding and plumbers and the like. And while it may not be your thing, would you rather have a job? I mean, look, if you got a degree in IT, but some dude from India is taking your job or it's been shipped off to India, okay, you got to do what you got to do. If you got a degree in one of the STEM fields and suddenly AI is taking your job, go be a welder. Do what you've got to do. I mean, that's always been my message. Do what you have to do to support your family. What are you going to do, wallow in it for the next 40 years? No. Figure it out. Put your boots on and go find a job. Go to a technical school of some sort. Figure out a job that you can do that won't be replaced by some dude from India or AI. But that is the challenge. And Donald Trump, by the way, real quickly, and then I'm going to get to your calls. Donald Trump has done a lot to try to guide young adults into the trades. Just real quickly. Last year, he signed an executive order called Preparing Americans for High-Paid, Skilled Trade Jobs of the Future. I know it's a long name, but I loved it when he did it. Preparing Americans for High-Paying, Skilled Trade Jobs of the Future. It's centered basically on getting kids ready for the future via the trades and not be so dependent on college. He put federal money behind apprenticeships. Trying to bring manufacturing jobs to America increases need for all of those trades that he's talking about. He also demanded the Department of Labor to expand apprenticeships in AI, nuclear energy, and other areas as well. So the president has done all he can do to try to get young adults, young males and females, into the trades because he believes, as I do, that is where the money is and where the future is. And there's a lot less, obviously, indoctrination in the trade schools than what we see as the average person goes to, college and comes out with, you know, tens of thousands of dollars, maybe hundreds of thousands of dollars in debt. Sharon is in Maryland on Red Eye Radio, calling from Maryland on WMAL. Sharon, thanks for calling. Go ahead.
1: Hi, yeah, I'm a Democrat. I voted in the Democratic primary. Anybody that was unopposed, I didn't even mark because I want choices. I want choices at every level of government and all branches of government, the executive, because we even have a say technically in the judiciary at the state level. But I want choices, local and federal.
21: Mm-hmm.
1: And the Democrats in this state are not giving it to me.
21: So I'm, of course, you're calling from Maryland. I'm unaware of what's happening in the state of Maryland. So, I mean, are you happy with the, I mean, it seems to me the Democrat Party, let me ask you this, something that I think we can sort of identify with. You know, in the Democrat Party, you've got the main line of the Democrat Party. You've got like Chuck Schumer and Hakeem Jeffries. Then you have the Democrat Socialists of America way, way further left. So it seems like someone like you has a choice between the main line of the Democrat Party, the more moderates, and the DSA.
1: Yes. Well, definitely not the DSA. The ones that are not DSA and are, I would vote for, I have to write in.
21: Well, then who are you going to...
1: At congressional level.
21: Okay.
1: I will have to write in.
21: Hey, Sharon, let me ask you this real quick. One of the things the Democrats have said is they have a big tent and they want to invite everybody into their big tent, even the DSAers. And so are you happy with the fact that they're allowing people that want to abolish prisons, abolish borders, abolish the police and abolish the presidency, expand the Supreme Court, abolish the Senate? Are you happy with, you know, Hakeem Jeffries and Chuck Schumer and people like that allowing the DSA to take over the party?
1: No.
21: Okay.
1: Not at all.
21: Have you thought about voting for the Republican Party at all?
1: Oh, yeah. I have every intention of voting a Republican ticket this November, November 3rd.
21: Love it. Well, Sharon, I got to go. I appreciate the call. They're yelling at me. Got a hard break here. Appreciate you listening to Red Eye Radio.
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5: 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Follow me on the socials at Dan Mandis Show. My name is, obviously, Dan Mandis. And I host a morning show, Nashville, Tennessee, Super Talk 99.7 WTN. I want to, of course, it is September 11th. It has been 25 years since the 9/11 attacks. And I want you to go find me on the socials. My ex account, CBS News, has posted something incredible that happened in New York, where drones recreated the Twin Towers above New York Harbor. This was on Wednesday to honor the victims of the 9/11 terrorist attacks. The display used 2,977 lights, one for each person killed in the attacks 25 years ago. Go watch it. It is incredible. Find it on my socials again. At Dan Mandis Show. Got a lot more straight ahead.

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3: From ABC News, I'm Chuck Severson. Americans sharing their stories of what happened the day of the 9/11 terrorist attacks exactly 25 years ago, including the hope and heartbreak that has come in the years since. ABC's Andrea Fujii.
4: Time has healed a lot.
5: Chad Creevy from Fenville, Michigan, had just graduated college and was attending a conference in the World Trade Center's South Tower when the planes hit. But he got out, escaping down a stairwell.
4: I felt the comfort of God.
5: In Indiana, Chris Colbert was a fighter pilot in the Air National Guard, just starting his shift when he heard about the attack. He was quickly assigned to escort a plane.
6: I could see the colors, and they were blue and white.
5: Not realizing it was Air Force One.
3: Remembrance ceremonies will take place in New York City, Shanksville, Pennsylvania, and Washington, D.C., to mark the loss of the 2,977 victims. President Trump will mark the occasion at the ceremony at the Pentagon. At the Republican midterm convention in Dallas last night, President Trump appearing happy with his party's performance.
7: Well, that was a tremendous success. Two absolutely sold out big arenas. I mean, they were big. That was the Mavericks arena. It was a fantastic night tonight, and yesterday was likewise a fantastic night.
3: As Vice President J.D. Vance gave the keynote speech, ABC's Mary Bruce.
8: The Vice President asking voters who may not be convinced yet essentially to look past what he described as policy disagreements, saying don't throw the baby out with the bathwater, promising that there is still a lot of good to do going forward. But also keep in mind, I think, the Vice President was speaking a lot about himself, his personal story, his family.
3: The Federal Reserve will be closely watching this morning's inflation report, which is expected to show the country's inflation rate ticking down slightly. But whether or not it could indicate a possible rate hike, that remains to be seen. 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
3: August was the hottest month on record ever worldwide, according to Samantha Burgess, the strategic lead at the European Center for Medium-Range Weather Forecasts. That is striking for researchers in several ways.
11: It was also the warmest month that we have seen in 2026, which is very unusual. It was warmer than July by 0.06 degrees Celsius. We also saw record ocean temperatures.
3: A jury in Ohio has convicted a former Traverse City attorney of attempted murder for the 2025 attempted shooting of his ex-wife inside a Toledo restaurant. ABC's Whit Johnson.
12: No! No! A woman's terrifying cell phone video shown in court. The moment her ex-husband storms a packed restaurant, points a gun at her, and tries to pull the trigger. The gun's safety still on, likely saving her life. You see a waiter rushing in from behind, grabbing the gunman. Multiple patrons helping to tackle him to the ground. That waiter says he feared for his life.
13: The only thing I was thinking was, I'm going to die. The whole time I thought we were all going to be shot.
12: Police arresting 43-year-old Matthew Exton, who was an attorney at the time. A jury now convicting him on multiple charges.
3: Exton will be sentenced September 21st. Hawaiian officials urging tourists to avoid the island of Kauai for now as they continue to clean up the remnants of Hurricane Lowell. Chuck Sievertson, ABC News.
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20: This is America in the Morning from Westwood One. Good morning, I'm John Trout. It's Friday, September 11th, 2026. Here's what's coming up on America in the Morning.
21: Reacting to 2 days of rallies by Republicans in Dallas, I'm Clayton Neville.
22: I'll bet you remember where you were when you learned about the 9/11 attacks 25 years ago. I'm Joan Jones.
23: A federal appeals court has handed President Trump a loss on mail voting. Sagar Meghani, Washington.
24: Rhode Island Governor Dan McKee has been defeated in the state's Democratic primary by Helena Foltz. I'm Donna Warder.
25: Only about a third of Americans are satisfied with the quality of K-12 education. I'm Mike Kempen.
20: A surprise resignation by a lawyer leading the Trump-Russia investigation. And higher oil prices and mortgage rates sink stocks for a fourth straight day. All ahead on America in the Morning. It's 7 after. The two-day Republican midterm convention ended Thursday night, but the event was not without controversy. Correspondent Clayton Neville reports from Dallas on the speeches, including President Trump's promise of $5,000 checks and reaction from his own party to the idea.
21: On day two of the two-day Republican midterm convention, there was reaction from lawmakers about a promise President Trump made during his address on night one.
26: I will issue a dividend to every adult citizen in the United States of America for $5,000.
21: In response to the proposed dividend checks, Republican Chip Roy said on social media, quote, "Some of us think dependency is evil and soul-sucking in all its forms." Meanwhile, other lawmakers like Texas Republican Senator Ted Cruz stand firmly behind the president. He spoke during day two of the Dallas convention and emphasized why he thinks Democrats are bad for America.
27: They hate Christians. They hate Jews. They hate capitalism.
21: And House Speaker Mike Johnson with a hopeful message for his party.
28: I know that we're going to be faithful in our duty. I know that God is not done with America yet. I know.
21: The speaker laid out a potential path forward for President Trump in politics.
28: Well, I would take you tonight to the brass plate of John's Quincy Adams. I like to take everybody to that spot in Stat Hall. Why is that? He's the only person in the history of the United States who ran for the House after serving as president. Maybe our current president would do that. No, I don't.
21: Texas leaders like Lieutenant Governor Dan Patrick, who's running for re-election, pumped up the crowd.
26: We will end communism. We will end socialism.
21: President Trump's trip to Texas was meant to drum up energy and support for State Attorney General Ken Paxton in his Senate race against Democrat James Tallarico, who has a slight lead in the polls right now.
26: I said, Ken, I don't want to embarrass you, but I don't agree with a lot of things, but you're the greatest attorney general we've ever had.
21: Day two of the convention came on the one-year anniversary of political commentator Charlie Kirk's killing last year. Vice President J.D. Vance was the keynote speaker and addressed the somber anniversary.
0: He understood that there was no greater calling for a young man, and he would tell people this, than falling in love, starting a family, and becoming a father.
21: President Trump spent 2 days in Dallas, meant to boost momentum ahead of November. Between now and then, the president promising more campaigning for Republican candidates.
26: You know what happens if you don't vote? You go to hell. You know that. Okay?
21: In Dallas, I'm Clayton Neville.
20: 25 years ago, the world stopped as Islamic terrorists who hijacked 4-passenger jets used those planes as missiles to attack the World Trade Center, the Pentagon, and a 4th plane that crashed into a field in Pennsylvania. In all, nearly 3,000 people died, including 343 New York City firefighters, and America was changed forever. Joan Jones reports on some of those who were at Ground Zero that morning from a reporter, a Pentagon employee, and a stockbroker who never made it home.
22: At 8:46 on the morning of September 11th, American Airlines Flight 11 slammed into the North Tower of the World Trade Center, where Brooke Jackman was working as an assistant bond trader for Cantor Fitzgerald on the 104th floor, dozens of floors above where the planes had struck. Her call to her mom went to voicemail.
1: Tuesday, 9:17 a.m.
4: Hi, it's Brooke. Okay, 17 minutes later,
22: United Flight 175 hit the South Tower as stunned New Yorkers looked on from the street. Reporter N.J. Burkett was setting up for a live shot for ABC 7 as the South Tower was collapsing.
5: This is as close as we can get to the base of the World Trade Center. You can see the firemen assembled here, the police officers, FBI agents, and you can see the two towers. A huge explosion now, raining debris on all of us. We better get out of the way!
22: Burkett survived. Back to the timeline, it was 9:37 in the morning that American Airlines Flight 77 crashed into the Pentagon, where John Yates had been working.
6: The sound, it was deafening, absolutely deafening. And, I just remembered this bright ball of fire that just went right over my head.
7: That fire burned 35% of his body.
22: And at 10:03, United Flight 93 went down in a Pennsylvania field after passengers, including Todd Beamer, fought back against the hijackers. "Let's roll," he told them. In the aftermath, flags appeared everywhere. Churches filled, strangers embraced strangers, and Americans lined up to donate blood and to help however they could. The country was united by grief and a determination, at least for a while, that America would never forget. For America in the Morning, I'm Joan Jones.
20: 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It's 13 after. A loss for Trump on mail-in voting. When America in the Morning continues after these messages.
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0: Welcome back. It's America in the Morning. Will triple-digit heat subside in the West this weekend? Here's AccuWeather.com meteorologist LaTroy Thornton.
1: Today and especially this weekend do bring an end to the widespread heat that brought triple-digit midweek temperatures to cities such as Los Angeles, with high pressure breaking down over the Southwest, allowing cooler air to settle in over time. Highs still reach the century mark in portions of California's Central Valley today, as well as some of the deserts near the Nevada and Arizona borders, but the edge starts to come off that heat in Northern California. By Sunday, some places that end up over 100 today, such as Fresno, California, are likely to have highs in just the mid-80s. Switching gears to precipitation, a zone from Minnesota and the eastern Dakotas southward through eastern Nebraska and portions of western Iowa may have thunderstorms this afternoon and into tonight that could become severe and bring strong winds, hail, even some tornadoes. The coverage of these storms may end up the highest into north-central Minnesota, perhaps favoring the western suburbs of Duluth and places well northwest of Minneapolis. Stormy conditions can also be expected this afternoon, with monsoon thunderstorm activity spreading northward into more of the Four Corners region, at least compared to yesterday, perhaps even parts of Wyoming. Otherwise, the region likely to have the most widespread coverage of at least spotty thunderstorms stretches from the mid-Atlantic through the Ohio Valley straight through the Gulf Coast states, with areas from the Delmarva Peninsula to southeast Texas and eastward across Florida not guaranteed to stay dry today. The area from the Texas Gulf Coast into Louisiana, Alabama, and western Florida could have a thunderstorm at any time, with the best coverage of storms today likely to set up from Tennessee into Kentucky. In Newark, New Jersey, today brings lower humidity as clouds give way to sun, high 82. For Durango, Colorado, some sun gives way to a spotty afternoon thunderstorm today, the high 88. I'm AccuWeather.com meteorologist LaTroy Thornton.
0: 17 after, you're with America in the Morning. On the same day, the U.S. Supreme Court for the second time blocked a new Missouri congressional map that favored the GOP. President Trump has suffered a loss in federal court over mail-in voting. Correspondent Sagar Magani reports.
2: A federal appeals court has handed President Trump a loss on mail voting. The panel is refusing to lift a district court decision banning the Postal Service from implementing the president's executive order limiting voting by mail.
3: I don't know how it can be challenged. I'll probably challenge it. You may say, find a rogue judge. You get a lot of rogue judges. Very bad, bad people, very bad judges. But that's the only way that can be changed. And hopefully we'll win on appeal if it is. But I don't see how anybody can challenge it.
2: The appeals panel move comes even as the Supreme Court considers the same case. Election officials warn it's impossible to comply with terms the Postal Service has laid out for delivering mail ballots, especially as some states have already started sending ballots for the pivotal midterm elections. Sagar Magani, Washington.
0: The man tasked by the Department of Justice to investigate the alleged grand conspiracy surrounding the Trump-Russia investigations has abruptly resigned. Fox News is reporting that Joseph DeGeneva, who represented President Trump's campaign during its unsuccessful effort to challenge the 2020 election results, had lost the confidence of both the DOJ and the White House, and his investigation was sidelined well before his departure. The case examines whether Obama and Biden-era officials were involved in a long-running effort to prevent Donald Trump from returning to political office. An attorney also working on the case is expected to resign. Their departure leaves the future of the investigation uncertain. 19 after. Mortgage rates go above 7%. Oil surpasses a high water mark. That in business when America in the Morning continues after these messages.
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0: 21 after, America in the Morning continues. The combination of oil surging past $100 a barrel, coupled with higher bond rates sending treasury yields higher and pushing mortgage rates above the 7% line, was a recipe for another down day on Wall Street. The 10-year treasury yield hit its highest level since 2023, despite the Treasury Secretary's $6 billion bond buyback announcement. More from Wall Street and correspondent Seth Soutell.
1: I'm Seth Soutell, and this is the AP Markets Report. Stocks fell again on Wall Street after crude oil prices jumped back to where they were in May. The S&P 500 lost 0.6% Thursday. The Dow fell 316 points. That's about 0.6%. The Nasdaq Composite sank 0.7%. The price of Brent crude briefly traded over $108 a barrel as the war with Iran continues to clog the global flow of crude. Treasury yields rose sharply as bond traders got more worried about inflation. The yield on the 10-year Treasury note jumped to 4.95%. Mortgage buyer Freddie Mac said mortgage rates rose for the third week in a row to the highest level in more than a year. Seth Soutell, New York.
0: A key inflation reading could determine whether the Federal Reserve issues its first interest rate hike in more than 3 years. The August Consumer Price Index report, scheduled for release today, is the last major inflation snapshot federal officials will receive before announcing their next interest rate decision, September 16th. According to CBS News, economists expect prices last month rose 3.3%. The Consumer Price Index rose 5.4% in August from a year ago. It's been a rocky road to the housing market. Lisa Dwyer reports that while home sales are down, home prices and mortgage rates are up.
2: Sales of previously occupied U.S. homes declined in August to their slowest annual pace in more than a year as home shoppers grappled with rising mortgage rates and home prices. Home sales fell 2% in August from the previous month for a third straight monthly decline to a seasonally adjusted annual rate of 3.98 million units. Sales also fell 1.2% compared to a year ago. But prices still ticked up. The median sales price increased 1.6% from a year earlier to $429,100, an all-time high for the month of August. I'm Lisa Dwyer.
0: 24 after. American satisfaction with schools. A new report. When America in the Morning returns after these messages.
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7: In person, come see us in Berlin.
0: It's 26 past. Political upheaval in the smallest state is for the first time in more than 30 years. A sitting governor in Rhode Island has been beaten in a primary, correspondent Donna Warder reports.
7: Rhode Island Governor Dan McKee has been defeated in the state's Democratic primary by Helena Foulkes, a former senior executive for CVS and the retailer Hudson's Bay. McKee is the first governor in any U.S. state to lose a party primary since 2018, and it's the first time in more than 30 years that a sitting governor in Rhode Island has lost a primary. Foulkes' win was redemption for 2022, when she narrowly lost to McKee in a crowded primary field, and McKee had refused to take her concession call. The mayor of Providence, Rhode Island, also was ousted Wednesday, losing to David Morales, a young Democratic socialist endorsed by U.S. Senator Bernie Sanders. I'm Donna Warder.
0: A new poll shows that American satisfaction with schools has reached a low point. Correspondent Mike Hempen reports.
8: A new poll by Gallup and the Walton Family Foundation shows only about a third of Americans are satisfied with the quality of K through 12 education. That's the lowest since Gallup began polling on the topic 27 years ago. Dissatisfaction with schools in the U.S. has reached a high of 67%. Satisfaction has declined since the COVID-19 pandemic. Democrats are driving the recent slide. Their satisfaction is down about 19 points since President Trump's second term began in 2025. Most Americans do not feel schools are doing a good job of teaching skills like critical thinking and preparing students for future jobs. I'm Mike Hempen.
0: America in the Morning for Friday, September 11th, 2026, is produced by Jeff McKay. I'm John Trout. This is Westwood One.
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0: This is America in the Morning from Westwood One. Coming up this half hour.
24: Reacting to 2 days of rallies by Republicans in Dallas. I'm Clayton Neville.
25: President Trump's made an extraordinary pledge as he tries to help Republicans keep control in November. Sagar Meghani, Washington.
26: Big time regrets for some people caught by Hurricane Lowell.
27: I always said I want to ride out a hurricane. I don't want to ever do it again.
26: I'm Richard Johnson.
28: The UN Atomic Watchdogs Board has reported Iran to the UN Security Council for the first time in 20 years. I'm Karen Shamas.
29: The rate of wholesale inflation picked up last month after cooling earlier this summer. I'm Mike Hempen.
30: Former AI developer sounds the alarm bell. I'm the new old tech guy, Chuck Palm.
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0: We're back. It's America in the Morning, always on the hunt for severe weather. AccuWeather.com meteorologist LaTroy Thornton with today's outlook.
38: For the most part, Thursday's severe weather largely favored the center of the nation, with some instances of wind and hail spanning mainly North Texas to Kansas. However, a cold front pushing across the northern part of both the plains and the Midwest meets up with warm air already in place, and as moisture quickly builds ahead of the front, streaming in from the southern states today thanks to gusty wind, some of the ingredients will be in place for thunderstorms that may be able to turn severe this afternoon and into tonight, bringing the risk for damaging winds of at least 65 to 75 miles per hour, as well as hail, intense downpours to wring out that moisture, and the risk for tornadoes from eastern Nebraska and northwestern Iowa through far eastern portions of the Dakotas and a large chunk of Minnesota. Wet weather, or at least the potential for it, looks to be fairly widespread to the south and east of that area as a disturbance centered over the Missouri-Arkansas border meets up with an even larger zone of enhanced moisture covering much of the south and the southeast, and another cold front pushing southward across the Ohio Valley and interior south will be the focus for showers and thunderstorms, most numerous into Tennessee and Kentucky, but more spotty from eastern portions of Texas across the southeast. Showers may even reach southern New Jersey early today, with nicer conditions to the north of there. Otherwise, monsoon thunderstorm activity lifts a bit farther to the north this afternoon, covering parts of not only Arizona and New Mexico, but even extending towards south-central Wyoming, with some showers dotting much of Montana, northern Idaho, and mainly western portions of Washington State. To the south of there, the heat finally starts to back off across much of California and into much of the desert southwest, a trend that generally continues into this weekend. That's the weather across America. I'm AccuWeather.com meteorologist LaTroy Thornton.
0: America in the Morning continues. It's 23 till. President Trump was in Texas for a second day on Thursday as Republicans wrap up a first-of-its-kind midterm convention. Correspondent Clayton Neville has a recap from Dallas.
24: The so-called Trumpapalooza brought high energy and a loud message on day two that the stakes are high in the November midterms.
1: Hello, Dallas!
24: Republican Texas Senator Ted Cruz.
1: Together, arm in arm, we must save America.
24: Texas Governor Greg Abbott.
2: I'm here to tell you that Republicans are going to win this year because Americans want safe communities and secure borders.
24: Governor called them common sense policy.
2: They voted against common sense.
24: National lawmakers who spoke included House Speaker Mike Johnson, HHS Secretary RFK Jr. also took the stage. Republicans acknowledged today's 25th anniversary of the 9/11 terror attacks with a tribute. And on day two of the convention, President Trump left Dallas and went to Arlington for an event at the National Medal of Honor Museum.
3: Very special for me to be here. It's an American treasure devoted to the best and bravest warriors of our country.
24: The president went back to Dallas at the convention.
1: I pledge to the greatest president in the history of the United States that loves us so much he can't even breathe. That I will go out with my family, my friends. I'll do it anyway. I don't care if I'm registered or not. I'm going to try and cheat like hell like they do.
24: Vice President J.D. Vance was the keynote speaker on night two. He said the November midterms are about birthright.
4: I want our daughters to compete on a fair field where no politician tells a little girl she's got to surrender her trophy, her scholarship, or her locker room to a man.
24: There were several anti-Trump protests in Dallas during the two-day event, and a number of arrests were made, but the area immediately surrounding the event was locked down for days. People who live and work in that area say they're relieved that the event's over, and they called it the disruption. In Dallas, I'm Clayton Neville.
0: President Trump's promise of a $5,000 dividend check if the GOP remains in control of the House and Senate is what everyone's talking about from the Republican midterm convention. Washington correspondent Sagar Magani reports the White House is working to clarify the statement, while the president, speaking on Fox News, said there's more than enough money to cover the more than $1 trillion cost.
5: Why not just give the money now? If you have the money, why not give it now?
3: Because they can't, I'll tell you what, because the Democrats can't do it. Because with them, it's negative growth. With us, it's so positive. So we're taking in $21 trillion. No country's ever taken in anywhere near that. It's four or five times higher than the next. All because of that beautiful word that you and I love more than most others, tariffs.
25: President Trump's made an extraordinary pledge as he tries to help Republicans keep both Senate and House control in November. He's promising to send every American adult $5,000 if the GOP holds its majorities.
1: It will be called the Trump dividend.
25: It's a dubious pledge, but one lawyer, John Day, says is legal because the president says it applies to every adult.
6: It's not a payment to individuals to try to get them to vote in a particular way. And this money would have to be appropriated by Congress. It would have to be approved by Congress. It doesn't just exist out there in a slush fund for the president to hand out. So Congress would have a say in whether or not it gets authorized. And you can draw your own conclusions about whether that's likely or not.
25: The Committee for Responsible Federal Budget's Mark Goldwine has two big issues.
7: The president doesn't have any executive authority to send people $5,000.
8: The idea that we've had fiscal success is you know, backwards and bordering on laughable. What we've seen is deficits have been $2 trillion a year. That was true before President Trump took office, but it's also going to be true this year. We're gonna borrow another $2 trillion. We don't have surpluses to give away.
25: Congress has to approve the payments, which would likely cost more than $1 trillion. And with the national debt topping $40 trillion for the first time,
8: we don't have surpluses to give away.
25: Sagar Meghani, Washington.
0: Today is September 11th, 2026, exactly 25 years since terrorists who hijacked four passenger jets killed 3,000 people in attacks on the World Trade Center in New York City, the Pentagon, and a fourth plane that crashed in Shanksville, Pennsylvania, which appeared headed toward the nation's capital. Associated Press video journalist Jeremy Brown, who was sent to Ground Zero, recalls what he witnessed on that day that changed America forever.
9: That morning, I was at the bureau and my phone rang and I found out that a plane had crashed into the World Trade Center. So I grabbed my camera and gear and jumped in the car and headed downtown. You could see the smoke billowing out of the top. You saw the outline of the plane that had hit. It was unreal. Everywhere we went, people were looking up in disbelief. I was hearing sirens and some debris was falling around. But I started to hear this rumble, and a firefighter on the street ran at me, told me, grab your camera, follow me. So he knew that Tower 2 was coming down. We ran into the loading dock of 7 World Trade Center. We were just being followed by this huge wave of debris. Headed to the back of the loading dock, and there was a small room that people were already sheltered in. The debris just kept getting closer and closer, and you could feel it. You could feel the heat from the debris. You could smell it. You could smell the steel. You could smell the electronics, whatever was in that building. I don't think anybody in that room thought that we were gonna escape.
10: One explosion in the North Tower first.
9: The rumbling eventually stopped. In the pitch black, we found our way through the building and came to an emergency exit. Popped it open, and it was a completely different world. There was ash, dust, debris everywhere. I was using my t-shirt as a mask because it was really hard to breathe. The first thing that you think of in those situations is loved ones. This was definitely the longest, hardest, biggest assignment I've ever covered. Later that afternoon, I was filming the collapse of 7 World Trade, and I could not believe that I had just been in it hours earlier.
0: Associated Press reporter Jeremy Brown. 16 till. Humanity's survival at stake. That a warning from an AI researcher when America in the Morning returns after these messages.
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0: It's 14 till. America in the Morning continues. Two people are dead, and the cleanup could take some time on at least three of Hawaii's islands now that Hurricane Lowell has passed. Correspondent Rich Johnson has a look at some of the damage.
1: While the Atlantic's been fairly quiet, the Pacific has felt four hurricanes since the beginning of August, with another system forming just yesterday. Hawaii's most populous island, Oahu, was spared the brunt of Lowell, but residents like Don Quinn saw plenty of damage.
2: I just can't believe it. The power of the ocean to be able to move those pillars from that back wall all the way over here is just incredible. They pushed them 30 yards.
1: His comment courtesy of KHON. On the tiny island of Lanai, the storm ripped through the cargo port that serves the island's 3,300 residents. Officials say repairs will take at least 2 weeks. But the big damage is on Kauai. Retired tourism official Muffy Hanneman says,
3: "You're not going to see the Kauai that you've imagined or you thought you would see because of what happened with Hurricane Lowell."
1: Hanneman tells KNHL, "Your room's probably occupied anyway."
3: The priority is for displaced residents that have lost their homes and those that don't have a place to stay anymore.
1: Lowell's responsible for at least two deaths, a man on Kauai swept away by storm surge, and a man on Oahu who was hit by a falling tree. But some tourists decided to stay on Kauai, and many share the hindsight of Dave Reed from New Jersey.
4: "I always said I want to ride out a hurricane. I don't want to ever do it again. I wish we would have left. We had an opportunity to leave, and we didn't."
1: His comment also courtesy of KNHL. Hawaii Governor Josh Green's asking for a federal disaster declaration to expedite help to his state. I'm Richard Johnson.
0: The UN Nuclear Watchdog Board has reported Iran to the United Nations Security Council for the first time in 20 years, following a vote on a resolution put forward by the U.S., Britain, France, and Germany. Correspondent Karen Shamas has details.
5: The UN Atomic Watchdogs Board has reported Iran to the UN Security Council for the first time in 20 years. The International Atomic Energy Agency, or IAEA's, move came after Iran failed to cooperate in a long-running investigation into uranium traces detected by inspectors at various undeclared sites in Iran. Speaking on Tuesday ahead of the vote, IAEA Chief Rafael Grossi said,
6: "The best, shortest way for a positive outcome is for Iran to engage with us."
5: 23 countries on the IAEA's 35-member board of governors voted on Wednesday for the resolution. China, Russia, and Niger opposed it, while 8 countries abstained. Iran's foreign ministry spokesman Ismail Baghaei recently called the draft resolution put forward by the U.S. and its European allies a sign of bad faith and an attempted aim at escalating the situation. I'm Karen Shamas.
0: The price for what we pay continues to rise. Correspondent Mike Hempen has the latest.
7: The rate of wholesale inflation picked up last month after cooling earlier this summer, as higher oil and gas prices stemming from the Iran war kept costs elevated. The Labor Department's Producer Price Index, which captures inflation before it reaches consumers, rose 5.4% in August from a year ago. That was up from a 4.7% increase in July. Inflation has shown signs of easing in recent months, but it's still high. That's frustrating consumers who have been struggling with more expensive gas, groceries, clothing, and other essentials. I'm Mike Hempen.
0: An AI researcher resigned this week, warning that the industry is gambling with humanity's survival. The new old tech guy, Chuck Palm, has that story.
8: Jacob Coxon left 3 years after helping build OpenAI and Anthropic, and he walked out just 2 months before his stock vested. The reason that made the news is this is potentially millions of dollars that he left on the table. On his way out, he said that the labs are racing straight to self-improving superintelligence, and that would be gambling with our lives. The people that are building it honestly believe it could kill us all by the end of the decade. He said that's not a marketing stunt. He hears them say it privately. Usually, I would chalk that up to disgruntled employee and just file it away. But the man that's still working there agreed with him. Evan Humbugger runs the team at Anthropic, whose whole job is stress testing these models for safety. He actually put the odds of AI killing everyone at better than 1 in 10 inside of the next 10 years. And he says the company has no plan to solve it. For context, we're not talking about today's chatbots or even tomorrow's artificial general intelligence. This is the third rail that seems to have everybody frightened. Coxon said that he actually liked Anthropic and he thinks that they are the careful ones. He quit anyway because everybody in this race tells themselves the same thing. They had better get there first or nobody else will. Last week, I mentioned a story where AI collaborated on a website and shared data to pass a test. Coxon said that was the warning shot. I'm the new old tech guy, Chuck Palm.
0: Sports on America in the Morning is sponsored by Robinhood. Your money, your move. Here's Robert Workman.
9: Game two of the new NFL season, the 49ers romped over the Rams 27-7 in Melbourne, Australia. First game ever down under. Brock Purdy fired three TD passes through that vaunted LA defense. College football, lucky night for number 7 Miami. They routed Florida A&M 77-7. U.S. Open tennis, the women's final is set for tomorrow. Arina Sabalenka goes for her third straight U.S. Open crown against two-seed Elena Rybakina. They defeated Americans Jessica Pegula and Coco Gauff, respectively. Men's semifinals today, number 1 Alexander Zverev against unseeded Karen Khachanov, then 8 seed Ben Shelton and number 11 Francis Tiafoe, so there will be an American in Sunday's men's final. Baseball, the Pirates shut out the White Sox 2-0. Jared Jones held Chicago hitless until Colson Montgomery's two-out double in the seventh. Mariners nipped the Rangers 4-3. Jacob deGrom retired the first 15 Seattle hitters he faced and fanned a dozen. But after he left, Julio Rodriguez smacked a three-run jack to win it. Wins for the Braves, Yankees, and Astros. That's Friday Sports.
0: Thank you, Robert. It's 7 till. Practical Magic 2. When America in the Morning returns after these messages.
10: Love a girls' weekend, but my moderate to severe plaque psoriasis can sometimes take me out of the moment. Now I'm all in with clearer skin, thanks to Skyrizi, Risen Kissimab Rizza.

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2: It's 5 till. America in the Morning continues. For the first time in our nation's history, the price of diesel gasoline has surpassed $6 a gallon, as the war with Iran has sent the price of oil surging again past the $100 a barrel mark. AAA says the price of regular gasoline nationwide now averages $4.28 a gallon, the highest level since May. Six states, California, Oregon, Washington State, Nevada, Hawaii, and Alaska, all have gas averaging above $5 a gallon. Indiana's $3.56 a gallon is the lowest in the nation, but that'll change next month when their 60-cent per gallon gas tax holiday ends. There is one place we can forget about high gas prices and interest rates, and that's at the movies. Entertainment reporter Kevin Carr says there's another film from the 1990s that's been reborn with a sequel. And he's got a sneak peek at Practical Magic 2.
3: A 90s dramedy about sister witches finally gets a sequel with Practical Magic 2.
4: I've waited such a long time for this.
5: She has.
3: The Owen sisters are still struggling to live happy lives while under a curse that kills anyone with whom they fall in love.
4: But, I mean, it's not great for the Tinder bio.
3: When one of their daughter's boyfriends lands in a coma after an accident, two generations try to save the family and lift the curse.
6: Is this real? Is he gonna die?
4: It's true.
3: I am not a fan of the original Practical Magic, so I'm coming at this with bias.
4: Oh my God, what is wrong with you?
3: But at least this new movie feels like a continuation of the first, and that should bode well for the fans.
4: I want you to know if anything happens to me, Julia, it's you. You are my person.
3: As in the original, the Owen sisters find themselves in a terrible situation of their own design after poor communication and a bevy of bad decisions.
4: Everything's gonna be okay.
7: Everything's gonna be okay? Just like it was when we had to bury a corpse under a rose bush? That kind of fine, or different?
3: This is annoying, as is recreating Sandra Bullock's adorkable moments, which honestly worked better when she was in her 30s.
8: Good morning.
7: Oh, good, you have your clothes on.
3: The pacing is terrible, but the script does manage to build to a proper climax, even if the movie hangs around another half hour before rolling credits.
4: Jed said we could trust this guy.
3: This film isn't magical, but it's better than it could have been.
4: My blood, your blood.
3: Practical Magic 2 gets 2.5 broomsticks out of 5. I'm Kevin Carr, and that's the way I see it.
2: 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I'm John Trout. 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
5: From ABC News, I'm Chuck Severson. Americans reflecting on the impact of the 9/11 terror attacks 25 years later, including Senator Chuck Schumer, who delivered remarks on the anniversary yesterday.
6: When the Twin Towers fell, they brought down with them a shroud between the comfortable normalcy of the past and the uncertain and fragile future. America was never the same after 9/11.
5: With a new addition to remember the later impacts of the tragic events, ABC's Olivia Rubin.
7: Today, a seventh moment of silence will be held to honor the lives lost in later years from 9/11-related illnesses. More than 9,000 people, including 453 New York City firefighters, a toll that now exceeds the number killed on the day itself, some dying from cancers related to toxic air at Ground Zero.
5: Ceremonies are scheduled to take place in New York City, Shanksville, Pennsylvania, and Washington. Former Presidents Biden, Obama, Clinton, and Bush will be in New York City. President Trump will be at the Pentagon. At the first ever Republican midterm convention last night, Vice President J.D. Vance was briefly interrupted by a protester. ABC News Chief White House Correspondent Mary Bruce was there.
8: The vice president was quick to sort of turn that protest into a moment that he could pounce on politically to his advantage. A protester who we saw just off the vice president's stage waving a Mexican flag. The vice president sort of pounced on that moment as security took the protester out of the arena and saying he should be waving the American flag, and if he wants to go back to Mexico, that he would gladly help him get a ticket.
5: President Trump calling the event a tremendous success with two sold-out big arenas. A senior military official with Yemen's internationally recognized government says the Iran-backed Houthi rebels have taken the island of Mayan after government forces withdrew from there yesterday. The strait that is there is a key oil route alternative to the Strait of Hormuz. 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
5: AI giant Anthropic reports several attempts of people trying to use its AI models to develop possible weapons. ABC's Matt Rivers.
11: Anthropic says in each instance, it banned the associated user accounts for engaging in efforts to obfuscate the purpose of their research to evade our safeguards, adding that they do not know if the users intended harm or were performing legitimate scientific work. The report comes after a former Anthropic and OpenAI researcher issued a dire warning about the possible dangers of AI.
5: A new push from Massachusetts' mother, Lindsay Clancy's legal team, to have a court find Clancy not guilty of the murders of her children by reason of insanity. ABC's Peter Harlambos.
12: Less than a week after an 11-to-1 deadlocked jury led to a mistrial in her triple murder case, Lindsay Clancy's attorney asked a Massachusetts judge to effectively throw out the case, because he said prosecutors failed to present enough evidence to prove that Clancy murdered her 3 children. Defense attorney Kevin Reddington asked the judge to reach a required finding of not guilty by reason of lack of criminal responsibility, arguing that Clancy was suffering from postpartum psychosis and couldn't tell the difference between right and wrong when she strangled her 3 children. Clancy's due to return to court on September 29th, when the judge could hear arguments about the motion. Peter Harlambos, ABC News, New York.
5: In Switzerland, a tour bus accident is believed to have killed 5 people and injured dozens more, according to police. 3 people are said to be in serious condition, and the cause of the accident remains unknown. Chuck Sievertson, ABC News.
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17: This is America in the Morning from Westwood One. Good morning, I'm John Trout. It's Friday, September 11th, 2026. Here's what's coming up on America in the Morning.
18: Reacting to 2 days of rallies by Republicans in Dallas, I'm Clayton Neville.
19: I'll bet you remember where you were when you learned about the 9/11 attacks 25 years ago. I'm Joan Jones.
20: A federal appeals court has handed President Trump a loss on mail voting. Sagar Meghani, Washington.
21: Rhode Island Governor Dan McKee has been defeated in the state's Democratic primary by Helena Foltz. I'm Donna Warder.
22: Only about a third of Americans are satisfied with the quality of K-12 education. I'm Mike Kempin.
17: A surprise resignation by a lawyer leading the Trump-Russia investigation. And higher oil prices and mortgage rates sink stocks for a fourth straight day. All ahead on America in the Morning. It's 7 after. The two-day Republican midterm convention ended Thursday night, but the event was not without controversy. Correspondent Clayton Neville reports from Dallas on the speeches, including President Trump's promise of $5,000 checks and reaction from his own party to the idea.
18: On day two of the two-day Republican midterm convention, there was reaction from lawmakers about a promise President Trump made during his address on night one.
23: I will issue a dividend to every adult citizen in the United States of America for $5,000.
18: In response to the proposed dividend checks, Republican Chip Roy said on social media, quote, "Some of us think dependency is evil and soul-sucking in all its forms." Meanwhile, other lawmakers like Texas Republican Senator Ted Cruz stand firmly behind the president. He spoke during day two of the Dallas convention and emphasized why he thinks Democrats are bad for America.
24: They hate Christians. They hate Jews. They hate capitalism.
18: And House Speaker Mike Johnson with a hopeful message for his party.
25: I know that we're going to be faithful in our duty. I know that God is not done with America yet. I know.
18: The speaker laid out a potential path forward for President Trump in politics.
25: Well, I would take you tonight to the brass plate of John's Quincy Adams. I like to take everybody to that spot in Stat Hall. Why is that? He's the only person in the history of the United States who ran for the House after serving as president. Maybe our current president would do that. No, I don't.
18: Texas leaders like Lieutenant Governor Dan Patrick, who's running for re-election, pumped up the crowd.
23: We will end communism. We will end socialism.
18: President Trump's trip to Texas was meant to drum up energy and support for State Attorney General Ken Paxton in his Senate race against Democrat James Tallarico, who has a slight lead in the polls right now.
23: I said, Ken, I don't want to embarrass you, but I don't agree with a lot of things, but you're the greatest attorney general we've ever had.
18: Day two of the convention came on the one-year anniversary of political commentator Charlie Kirk's killing last year. Vice President J.D. Vance was the keynote speaker and addressed the somber anniversary.
0: He understood that there was no greater calling for a young man, and he would tell people this, than falling in love, starting a family, and becoming a father.
18: President Trump spent 2 days in Dallas, meant to boost momentum ahead of November. Between now and then, the president promising more campaigning for Republican candidates.
23: You know what happens if you don't vote? You go to hell. You know that. Okay?
18: In Dallas, I'm Clayton Neville.
17: 25 years ago, the world stopped as Islamic terrorists who hijacked 4 passenger jets used those planes as missiles to attack the World Trade Center, the Pentagon, and a 4th plane that crashed into a field in Pennsylvania. In all, nearly 3,000 people died, including 343 New York City firefighters, and America was changed forever. Joan Jones reports on some of those who were at Ground Zero that morning from a reporter, a Pentagon employee, and a stockbroker who never made it home.
19: At 8:46 on the morning of September 11th, American Airlines Flight 11 slammed into the North Tower of the World Trade Center, where Brooke Jackman was working as an assistant bond trader for Cantor Fitzgerald on the 104th floor, dozens of floors above where the planes had struck. Her call to her mom went to voicemail.
1: Tuesday, 9:17 a.m.
2: Hi, it's Brooke.
19: Seventeen minutes later, United Flight 175 hit the South Tower as stunned New Yorkers looked on from the street. Reporter N.J. Burkett was setting up for a live shot for ABC 7 as the South Tower was collapsing.
3: This is as close as we can get to the base of the World Trade Center. You can see the firemen assembled here, the police officers, FBI agents, and you can see the two towers. A huge explosion now, raining debris on all of us. We better get out of the way!
19: Burkett survived. Back to the timeline, it was 9:37 in the morning that American Airlines Flight 77 crashed into the Pentagon, where John Yates had been working.
4: The sound, it was deafening, absolutely deafening. And, I just remembered this bright ball of fire that just went right over my head.
6: That fire burned 35% of his body.
19: And at 10:03, United Flight 93 went down in a Pennsylvania field after passengers, including Todd Beamer, fought back against the hijackers. "Let's roll," he told them. In the aftermath, flags appeared everywhere. Churches filled, strangers embraced strangers, and Americans lined up to donate blood and to help however they could. The country was united by grief and a determination, at least for a while, that America would never forget. For America in the Morning, I'm Joan Jones.
17: 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It's 13 after. A loss for Trump on mail-in voting. When America in the Morning continues after these messages.
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8: And especially this weekend, do bring an end to the widespread heat that brought triple-digit midweek temperatures to cities such as Los Angeles, with high pressure breaking down over the southwest, allowing cooler air to settle in over time. Highs still reach the century mark in portions of California's Central Valley today, as well as some of the deserts near the Nevada and Arizona borders, but the edge starts to come off that heat in Northern California. By Sunday, some places that end up over 100 today, such as Fresno, California, are likely to have highs in just the mid-80s. Switching gears to precipitation, a zone from Minnesota and the eastern Dakotas southward through eastern Nebraska and portions of western Iowa may have thunderstorms this afternoon and into tonight that could become severe and bring strong winds, hail, even some tornadoes. The coverage of these storms may end up the highest into north-central Minnesota, perhaps favoring the western suburbs of Duluth and places well northwest of Minneapolis. Stormy conditions can also be expected this afternoon, with monsoon thunderstorm activity spreading northward into more of the Four Corners region, at least compared to yesterday, perhaps even parts of Wyoming. Otherwise, the region likely to have the most widespread coverage of at least spotty thunderstorms stretches from the mid-Atlantic through the Ohio Valley straight through the Gulf Coast states, with areas from the Delmarva Peninsula to southeast Texas and eastward across Florida not guaranteed to stay dry today. The area from the Texas Gulf Coast into Louisiana, Alabama, and western Florida could have a thunderstorm at any time, with the best coverage of storms today likely to set up from Tennessee into Kentucky. In Newark, New Jersey, today brings lower humidity as clouds give way to sun, high 82. For Durango, Colorado, some sun gives way to a spotty afternoon thunderstorm today, the high 88. I'm AccuWeather.com meteorologist LaTroy Thornton.
17: 17 after, you're with America in the Morning. On the same day, the U.S. Supreme Court for the second time blocked a new Missouri congressional map that favored the GOP. President Trump has suffered a loss in federal court over mail-in voting. Correspondent Sagar Magani reports.
20: A federal appeals court has handed President Trump a loss on mail voting. The panel is refusing to lift a district court decision banning the Postal Service from implementing the president's executive order limiting voting by mail.
9: I don't know how it can be challenged. I'll probably challenge it. You may say to find a rogue judge. You get a lot of rogue judges. Very bad, bad people, very bad judges. But that's the only way that can be changed. And hopefully we'll win on appeal if it is. But I don't see how anybody can challenge it.
20: The appeals panel move comes even as the Supreme Court considers the same case. Election officials warn it's impossible to comply with terms the Postal Service has laid out for delivering mail ballots, especially as some states have already started sending ballots for the pivotal midterm elections. Sagar Magani, Washington.
17: The man tasked by the Department of Justice to investigate the alleged grand conspiracy surrounding the Trump-Russia investigations has abruptly resigned. Fox News is reporting that Joseph DeGeneva, who represented President Trump's campaign during its unsuccessful effort to challenge the 2020 election results, had lost the confidence of both the DOJ and the White House, and his investigation was sidelined well before his departure. The case examines whether Obama and Biden-era officials were involved in a long-running effort to prevent Donald Trump from returning to political office. An attorney also working on the case is expected to resign. Their departure leaves the future of the investigation uncertain. 19 after. Mortgage rates go above 7%. Oil surpasses a high water mark. That in business when America in the Morning continues after these messages.
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0: 21 after, America in the Morning continues. The combination of oil surging past $100 a barrel, coupled with higher bond rates sending treasury yields higher and pushing mortgage rates above the 7% line, was a recipe for another down day on Wall Street. The 10-year treasury yield hit its highest level since 2023, despite the Treasury Secretary's $6 billion bond buyback announcement. More from Wall Street and correspondent Seth Soutell.
1: I'm Seth Soutell, and this is the AP Markets Report. Stocks fell again on Wall Street after crude oil prices jumped back to where they were in May. The S&P 500 lost 0.6% Thursday. The Dow fell 316 points. That's about 0.6%. The NASDAQ composite sank 0.7%. The price of Brent crude briefly traded over $108 a barrel as the war with Iran continues to clog the global flow of crude. Treasury yields rose sharply as bond traders got more worried about inflation. The yield on the 10-year Treasury note jumped to 4.95%. Mortgage buyer Freddie Mac said mortgage rates rose for the third week in a row to the highest level in more than a year. Seth Soutell, New York.
0: A key inflation reading could determine whether the Federal Reserve issues its first interest rate hike in more than 3 years. The August Consumer Price Index report, scheduled for release today, is the last major inflation snapshot federal officials will receive before announcing their next interest rate decision, September 16th. According to CBS News, economists expect prices last month rose 3.3%. The Consumer Price Index rose 5.4% in August from a year ago. It's been a rocky road to the housing market. Lisa Dwyer reports that while home sales are down, home prices and mortgage rates are up.
2: Sales of previously occupied U.S. homes declined in August to their slowest annual pace in more than a year as home shoppers grappled with rising mortgage rates and home prices. Home sales fell 2% in August from the previous month for a third straight monthly decline to a seasonally adjusted annual rate of 3.98 million units. Sales also fell 1.2% compared to a year ago. But prices still ticked up. The median sales price increased 1.6% from a year earlier to $429,100, an all-time high for the month of August. I'm Lisa Dwyer.
0: 24 after. American satisfaction with schools. A new report. When America in the Morning returns after these messages.
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0: Sitting governor in Rhode Island has been beaten in a primary. Correspondent Donna Warder reports.
8: Rhode Island Governor Dan McKee has been defeated in the state's Democratic primary by Helena Foulkes, a former senior executive for CVS and the retailer Hudson's Bay. McKee is the first governor in any U.S. state to lose a party primary since 2018, and it's the first time in more than 30 years that a sitting governor in Rhode Island has lost a primary. Foulkes' win was redemption for 2022, when she narrowly lost to McKee in a crowded primary field, and McKee had refused to take her concession call. The mayor of Providence, Rhode Island, also was ousted Wednesday, losing to David Morales, a young Democratic socialist endorsed by U.S. Senator Bernie Sanders. I'm Donna Warder.
0: A new poll shows that American satisfaction with schools has reached a low point. Correspondent Mike Hempen reports.
9: A new poll by Gallup and the Walton Family Foundation shows only about a third of Americans are satisfied with the quality of K-12 education. That's the lowest since Gallup began polling on the topic 27 years ago. Dissatisfaction with schools in the U.S. has reached a high of 67%. Satisfaction has declined since the COVID-19 pandemic. Democrats are driving the recent slide. Their satisfaction is down about 19 points since President Trump's second term began in 2025. Most Americans do not feel schools are doing a good job of teaching skills like critical thinking and preparing students for future jobs. I'm Mike Hempen.
0: America in the Morning for Friday, September 11th, 2026 is produced by Jeff McKay. I'm John Trout. This is Westwood One.
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15: We are running a little low. Good morning, New Mexico. It's now 5:31, and today is Friday, September 11th, 2026. From your New Mexico Honda Dealers News Desk, I'm Sultan Chani Salcedo, 96.3 News Radio KKOB. Right now in Albuquerque, we have a temperature at the airport of 62 degrees. Right now in downtown, it's 60 degrees. Up in Santa Fe today, or right now, it's 59 degrees. The high today in Albuquerque that we're expecting is going to be around the 90s degrees again. Yesterday was a hot day, 95 for Albuquerque today. And up in Santa Fe, the high today of 88 degrees. The New Mexico Department of Health is reporting a new measles case in Valencia County, bringing the state's total number of cases so far in 2026 to 19. Here's more from KKOB's Francina Walker.
16: Health officials say the case involves an unvaccinated child who is recovering at home. Investigators have identified two possible public exposure locations, the Walmart in Belen on September 4th and Presbyterian Urgent Care in Belen on September 8th. Anyone who was at those locations during the specified times is being asked to monitor for symptoms over the next 3 weeks. Health officials say measles symptoms can include fever, cough, runny nose, red eyes, and a rash that spreads across the body. The Department of Health says MMR vaccine remains the most effective protection against the virus. Francina Walker, News Radio, KKOB.
15: KKOB News Time, 5:33. One of the suspects charged in a deadly 2025 shooting near Albuquerque's Old Town will remain behind bars while his case moves through the courts. Prosecutors say 19-year-old Alonso Cuarenta was part of a group involved in a confrontation that ended with the death of Luis Ortiz. Investigators believe Ortiz had met several teenagers in a parking lot near Rio Grande Boulevard before a fight broke out and gunfire erupted. Police say Ortiz was later found shot to death inside his vehicle. A judge granted the state's request for pretrial detention, meaning Cuarenta will remain in custody as he awaits trial on charges that include murder and armed robbery. A person of interest in the double homicide case in Roswell early Tuesday morning has been identified as 43-year-old Manuel Gallegos. Investigators with the Roswell Police Department are searching for Gallegos to speak with him about the case. Now, Gallegos is being sought in connection with the death of Stacia Pierce and another man in regards to that double homicide that happened on Tuesday. Pierce's daughter, Haley Gonzalez, died on Tuesday here in Albuquerque in a severe traffic accident that happened in the area of I-40 and I-25 frontage roads. She was on her way to Roswell to see family after her mom had been killed earlier Tuesday morning. New Mexico drivers are seeing another jump in gas prices. According to AAA New Mexico, the state average for regular unleaded is now $4.31 a gallon. That's up 26 cents from last week and nearly $1.20 higher than a year ago. Among major metro areas, Farmington continues to have the highest average price at $4.64, while Las Cruces is at the lowest at $4.23. AAA says rising crude oil prices because of the Iran war, which have climbed above $100 a barrel, are putting additional pressure on prices also at the pump. More Albuquerque residents will soon have access to recycling after the city council approved a new recycling ordinance. Here's more from Latasha Leva.
17: The measure closes loopholes that allowed some apartment complexes to avoid providing recycle services. Under the new rules, property managers of multifamily housing with fewer than 25 units must establish recycling programs, while larger complexes must make recycling containers accessible to residents. The ordinance also requires recycling services at all city-owned and city-operated buildings. Councilor Tammy Feeblecorn, who sponsored the measure, says the changes will expand recycling access for thousands of renters across Albuquerque. The new rules for apartment complexes take effect on January 1st of 2020. 27. Natasha Labanese Radio, KKOB.
15: Well, the forecast for today, it's still going to be a hot day despite how cool it is this morning here in Albuquerque and up in Santa Fe right now. The high today in Albuquerque, still 95. Yesterday, it was close to 100. And up in Santa Fe today, 88 degrees. But right now, nice and cool temperatures, 62 degrees at the airport, 59 here in downtown. Up in Santa Fe, it's also 59 degrees, 61 in Rio Rancho. The high today again, Albuquerque 95, Santa Fe 88. We'll stand by for the morning show with Bob Clark. We have our first traffic report with Candy also coming up. At 5:36, you're up to date. I'm Sultan Chani Salcedo, 96.3 News Radio, KKOB.
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23: Good morning, everybody. DC's at the board. Candy's traffic coming up here in just a few moments. Good morning, DC. And good morning to you, Candy Cruz. How you doing this morning?
24: I'm doing all right, buddy. How are you?
23: I'm fine. Of course, as we all know, today marks 25 years since the terrorist attacks on our nation, September 11th, 2001, and we will certainly have coverage throughout the show this morning. Do you have any plans this weekend?
24: I don't think so.
23: I don't mean to stump you.
24: Zoltan just told me it was Friday, so...
15: Yeah, she... And I
24: never know what day it is.
15: Well, on top of the fact that we were off on Monday, so it does kind of...
24: And I've got a wonky brain anyways. I usually figure out what day it is around 8-ish. So I'm not sure.
23: All right, I'll circle back later.
24: Yeah, I don't, I'm not really a planner anyways. I just kind of do what comes up. But I do want to spend some more time at the horse races. I had so much fun last weekend. Mm-hmm. But it did kind of sideline me for a while because it's a lot of walking around. And my body's grouchy, so we'll see. We'll see what happens. But
23: oh, that would be cool.
24: I know that there's going to be some more horse racing for me in the next few weeks.
23: All right. You going to go to the State Fair at all?
24: No.
23: Okay. Because you have to walk through the State Fair pretty well. For the racetrack, do you? I know you do for the rodeo and at Tingley Coliseum. I'm not sure how it works for the racetrack, whether you can get... I think they do have a separate entrance from the State Fair.
24: They do.
23: Yeah.
24: If so. I can, just get my Uber driver to understand that, that'd be great.
23: Yeah.
24: But, But no, fair's too much walking and too much money. Unless they have airbrushing. If somebody tells me that they still do airbrushing at the fair, I may make an appearance just to get some stuff airbrushed because it's been a real hard time trying to find that.
23: Mm,
24: and I'm still a huge fan of the 90s airbrushing clothes. So if I can get that done, I will go to the fair. But other than that, it's just, it's a lot for me.
23: Well, I'm not sure about airbrushing, but I know they are having tattooing for the first time.
24: Well, yeah, but I can get tattooing, you know.
23: Not at the fair.
24: Yeah. I don't know if I want tattooing at the fair. I feel like I would get that dirty.
23: You cannot get a tattoo, a State Fair tattoo, just anywhere, Candy Cruz. And I've got to assume there's all kinds of barn animals you can put on your body.
24: I want a barn animal tattoo on my body.
23: How about a big old tat of Dan Morning on your forearm? That would be cool.
24: It wouldn't do him justice.
23: Probably not. All right, let's get an update on the start of our Friday morning rush hour with Candy Cruz.
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24: We don't have any crashes to report, but I-25 construction has the southbound frontage road completely blocked off between Montaño and Comanche, and that's going to continue till about 6 o'clock this morning, so follow the detour and expect a slight delay. I'm Candy Cruz with KKOB Traffic every 10 minutes.
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24: If you see an accident, call the Traffic Tracker hotline, 505-767-9167. I'm Candy Cruz from the 96.3 News Radio KKOB Traffic Center.
28: Good morning. Looking like another hot one out there today. Record challenging temperatures. 89 the high in Santa Fe, 95 degrees in Albuquerque. If you're headed out to the New Mexico State Fair, make sure to stay hydrated and wear your sunscreen. A much cooler evening, staying quiet. 60 degrees the low in Santa Fe, 68 degrees in Albuquerque. We'll have more on your extended forecast on KOAT.com.
23: We do have clear skies this morning. Listen to this. The temperature under 60 degrees this morning. Very pleasant. 58. It's 57 degrees in Rio Rancho. Elsewhere around the state this morning, 56 is the temperature in Farmington. It's 66 degrees in Socorro. 62 is the temperature over in Grants. It's 53 in Edgewood. And right now up in Santa Fe, the temperature in the capital is 56 degrees. We'll have another check on traffic with Candy coming up at 5:47. Also, this morning's news headlines are next on 96.3 News Radio KKOB.
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23: It is 5:45 this morning. In our news headlines, memorial services to mark the 25th anniversary of 9/11 will be held today in New York City, the Pentagon, and in Shanksville, Pennsylvania. President Trump will attend the ceremony at the Pentagon, while Vice President Vance will be at Ground Zero. Here in Albuquerque, AFR will remember fallen firefighters with the 9/11 Memorial Stair Climb at the WaFed building here in downtown Albuquerque. In other news, the Supreme Court for a second time blocks Missouri's new congressional maps ahead of the midterm elections. New Mexico congressional candidate Greg Cunningham of Albuquerque speaks at the GOP's midterm convention, which wrapped up yesterday in Dallas. Texas House Committee to hold a hearing later this month on the potential of annexing parts of southeast New Mexico. A Los Lunas man is arrested in Arizona. He's accused of causing a crash that killed a young family of four. One of the teens charged in connection with a 2025 fatal shooting near Old Town to remain in jail until trial. And the Albuquerque City Council, their meeting Wednesday night, approves an ordinance banning crypto ATMs within the city limits. Bob Clark, along with Dale Cornelia, Zoltan in the newsroom, Candy Cruz Traffic, 96.3, News Radio KKOB. NFL last night in Melbourne, Australia, where it was Friday morning. The 49ers blow out the Rams 27-7. UNM football Saturday afternoon. Tomorrow at University Stadium, the Lobos will be hosting Mercyhurst, little private Catholic school out of Erie, Pennsylvania. 2 o'clock will be kickoff. 1 o'clock coverage here on News Radio KKOB. And last night, the Isotopes lost at Reno. 3-2 was the final there, as the Isotopes now down to their final three road games of the season. So that NFL game last night was on Netflix, and I actually did watch the first half. I fell asleep at halftime around 8 o'clock, and then when I woke up, the game was just wrapping up, and I was a little surprised to see the final score at 27-7, 49ers over the Rams. That was a butt-whooping, especially in the second half. And, of course, now, as we know, Sean McVay, the Rams head coach, is a very good football coach. Sure, he can do a lot of things very well, but we now know for sure he's not a sleep doctor.
0: Yeah.
23: Because the strategy that the 49ers used, just to basically parachute in quickly, do the game and go home, where the 49ers were there for 8 days to get acclimated and do public appearances and other events too, as part of the NFL experience for the first time in Melbourne. They got stronger as the game went on. 49ers got weaker.
0: They looked like they were still on the plane jet lagged.
23: Yes, they did. Because I'm sure they didn't sleep very well.
0: No.
23: When they got there either, because they're little body clocks. But anyway.
6: Little body clocks.
23: Yes. One international game down, 8 more to go for the NFL. So the next one will be week 3 down in Brazil. De Janeiro, the Cowboys, taking on the Baltimore Ravens. And then weeks 4 through 6 will be in London. The first game will be Colts versus Commanders. Week 5, it'll be Eagles versus Jaguars, and then the Texans versus the Jaguars in Week 6. They're having an NFL game for the first time in France. The Steelers are playing the Saints. That'll be Week 7. In Madrid, Spain, the Bengals and Falcons, Week 9. In Germany, in Munich, Week 10. Wonder if Oktoberfest will be still going on in Week 10. Probably not. I'll have to take a look at the calendar. Patriots versus Lions. And then week 11, the 49ers get to play 2 international games, but this one in week 11 will be a much shorter plane ride. It's Mexico City. We're talking a couple of hours there.
0: Yeah.
23: And really not much of a change in terms of the time zone. Mexico City's what, Central?
0: Central time.
23: U.S. Central time?
0: Well, actually, no. Right now they're on the same time we are.
23: Okay.
0: Yeah.
23: Well, yeah, so that would be, okay. So they're on mountain time.
0: Right now.
23: Oh, so just 1 hour difference between them and San Francisco.
0: Right when we change times, then it'll be an hour difference.
23: All right. And I'm going to make a prediction right now. Lobos will improve to 2-0.
0: For sure.
23: With a win tomorrow over Mercyhurst. I mean, New Mexico State put up 51 points on them and beat them easily last weekend down in Las Cruces. But listen to this. Our colleague and our friend right next door, J.J. Buck, he'll actually be doing the radio play-by-play of the Lobo game tomorrow.
9: Oh, fantastic.
23: Really? Ned James. Nice. Yeah, because Robert Portnoy and Dontrell Moore are handling the call on the TV side, the Mountain West Conference, TV, but it's broadcast on the website, Mountain West Conference Plus.
0: Oh, it's going to be on the Mountain West website.
23: Yes, it is. Okay. Absolutely. Okay. Which you now have to pay for.
0: Yeah. Yeah, I know.
23: In years past, it was free. So, right. But J.J. Buck and Ned James. We see Ned James hanging out over here with J.J. every once in a while when Jeff's on vacation or one of his many bowl game trips or whatever nonsense he's up to.
9: Very important bowl game business.
23: Yes, exactly. All right, let's get an update on traffic. Here's Candy Cruz.
6: 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Well, we don't have any accidents to slow you down, but I-25 construction does have the southbound frontage road blocked off between Montaño and Comanche. That's going to continue till 6 o'clock this morning. Follow the detour and expect a slight delay. I'm Candy Cruz with KKOB Traffic, every 10 minutes on the 7s.
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28: Good morning. Looking like another hot one out there today. Record challenging temperatures. 89 the high in Santa Fe, 95 degrees in Albuquerque. If you're headed out to the New Mexico State Fair, make sure to stay hydrated and wear your sunscreen. A much cooler evening, staying quiet. 60 degrees the low in Santa Fe, 68 degrees in Albuquerque. We'll have more on your extended forecast on KOAT.com.
23: Here in Albuquerque right now, we do have very, very comfortable temperatures this morning. In fact, this might be the first morning since last spring where we dipped under 60 degrees for the overnight low. It's 58 right now here in Albuquerque. I don't know if that's the official temperature over at the Sunport, but it's 58 somewhere in the Albuquerque area. 57 in Rio Rancho and 56 right now up in Santa Fe. It's 552 right now here on 96.
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1: Well, the stock market was down for a third straight day this week. Yesterday afternoon on Thursday at the closing bell, the Dow was down 316 points. S&P was down 45 points. And NASDAQ was down 172 points this morning. The futures are up a little bit across the board right now. Dow futures are up 286 points. S&P up 42 points. And NASDAQ futures right now are up nearly 200 points. And we'll have those opening numbers for you coming up next hour at 7:43 when we do our stock and business update with our friends from Gateway Financial Advisors. 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Bob Clark along with Dale Cornelius, Zoltan in the newsroom, Candy Cruise Traffic. This week, your last chance to win two tickets to go see Billy Idol. That's later this month, coming up September 27th at the First Financial Credit Union Amphitheater. We're going to do the early bird special today on this Friday. So coming up in about an hour, around 6:54, you have that chance to win two tickets today. Of course, you can purchase your tickets online, livenation.com. And we also have a brand new sweet deal today. And this is a first-timer. 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Skate-O-Mania.
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2: Well, right now we just had that, that construction should be ending in the next minute or two, so we're not going to worry about that. But we don't have any accidents to report. We do have slowdowns north and southbound on Coors, approaching Montaño, also northbound I-25, with some slowdowns around Comanche. I'm Candy Cruz with KKOB Traffic, every 10 minutes on the 7s.
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1: Here in Albuquerque today, expecting another very hot day, high temperature around 94 degrees. This morning with clear skies, very pleasant though. The temperature is 58. It's 57 degrees in Rio Rancho, and 56 is the temperature right now. Up.
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13: From ABC News, I'm Chuck Severson. Four former presidents and the current vice president expected to gather at Ground Zero in New York City in less than an hour.

0: hour to mark 25 years since the 9/11 attacks. ABC's Whit Johnson at what was Ground Zero.
1: On this 25th anniversary commemoration, moments of silence will be observed, corresponding with the timeline of the attacks, including for the first time a seventh moment of silence to honor those who have died from 9/11-related injuries or illnesses. Family members selected through a lottery will read the names of every single person who died from both the 2001 attacks and the 1993 World Trade Center bombing.
0: President Trump will attend a ceremony at the Pentagon this morning. There will also be a gathering in Shanksville, Pennsylvania for those lost on United Flight 93. ABC's Stephanie Ramos is there.
2: The morning's observance will include wreath lanes near the visitor center, marking the times of each of the attacks in New York City, Arlington, and here in Shanksville. The 40 names of the passengers and crew will be read, and bells will ring in remembrance. United Flight 93 left Newark, bound for San Francisco, with 40 people on board, 33 passengers and 7 crew members.
0: President Trump last night declaring the first Republican midterm convention a wild success, after his running mate, Vice President J.D. Vance, delivered the keynote address talking about voter concerns ahead of the November election. But as ABC's Jay O'Brien points out, what Vance did not touch on was also of note.
3: He didn't make a case for the war in Iran. He instead said to voters, you can disagree with us on that issue and other issues, but you should still vote for us because the alternative, in his view, in Vance's view, is worse.
0: The streak of rain-free days in the Dallas-Fort Worth area has hit 57 with little relief in the forecast. Dry conditions have complicated efforts of crews battling a massive wildfire. 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
6: 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From your New Mexico Honda Dealers News Desk, I'm Sultan Chani Salcedo, 96.3 News Radio KKOB. Right now in Albuquerque at the airport, the official temperature right now is 65. We may have some cooler temperatures around town because here in downtown it's 60. Right now, the high today, 95. Up in Santa Fe, it's 54. And we're looking for a high today of 88 degrees up in the capital city. Well, you heard from ABC News a few minutes ago regarding the ceremonies that will be happening today in New York and the Pentagon, and also in Pennsylvania commemorating the 25th anniversary of 9/11. Albuquerque Fire Rescue is holding its annual stair climb today to honor the victims of 9/11. And AFR responders will be climbing 110 flights of stairs beginning at 8:46 this morning with a memorial ceremony following the stair climb. And the public is, of course, welcome. Up in Santa Fe, the city of Santa Fe and the Santa Fe Fire Department will hold its annual September 11th remembrance as well at City Hall. The remembrance ceremony will include also a stair climb, fire engine procession, and music from the Santa Fe firefighters, pipes and drums, along with a tribute from the Honor Guard. Events begin at 8 o'clock this morning at Santa Fe City Hall with the arrival of the stair steppers. The remembrance ceremony follows at 10 a.m., and of course the community is also invited to attend up there. An early morning head-on collision in Mountain Air has claimed the lives of two local residents. Torrance County Sheriff's deputies responding to the scene on Thursday at milepost 193 on Highway 60 in Abo Canyon, east of Mountain Air, after a car crossed the center lane and struck another vehicle head-on. The sheriff's office has not identified the victims, pending family notification. New figures from the New Mexico Department of Health show the state's suicide rate has moved lower as of 2025. KKOB's Natasha Leyva with more.
7: According to provisional data, suicide deaths declined 19% compared to the previous year. All officials say the decrease may be a reflection of the impact of expanding education and prevention across the state. However, suicide continues to be a major public health concern, ranking among the leading causes of death for both New Mexicans overall and teenagers. The report was released as September marks Suicide Prevention Awareness Month. Natasha Lee, News Radio, KKOB.
6: Unfortunately, the state's number of measles cases has increased in Valencia County. An unvaccinated child is the latest case. The child is recovering at home. The case brings the state's total number of measles to 19. The Department of Health says potential exposures may have occurred at the Belen Walmart on September 4th and the Presbyterian Urgent Care in Belen on September 8th. Officials say anyone who was at those locations during the identified timeframes should monitor for symptoms and review their vaccination status. On Wednesday night's city council meeting, councillors voted on an ordinance banning crypto ATMs in the city. Councillors stated that those ATMs have high fees and are known to be targeted by scammers. The ban states that any already existing crypto ATM within the city must be removed within 45 days. Albuquerque residents remain free to lawfully own, possess, mine, and privately transfer virtual currency through online exchanges and personal digital wallets. Well, the forecast for today looks like another hot one, 95 degrees. Yesterday, we were almost close to 100 here in Albuquerque. The high up in Santa Fe, 88. So far right now, though, very nice. 65 degrees officially at the airport, 60 here in downtown. Up in Santa Fe, it's 54. And Rio Rancho right now, it's 60. At 6:06, you're up to date. I'm Sultan Chani Salcedo, 96.3 News Radio, KK.
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9: 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Traffic and weather together every 10 minutes. And Candy Cruz, an update on Friday morning rush hour. Looks like we already have a traffic story developing right
14: yeah,
9: now.
14: Yeah, we've got our first accident already reported. This is on northbound I-25, just a little bit north of Comanche. That spot is just starting to pick up, so we are seeing a backup forming. That's going to start Candelaria, Manal area, so watch out for that. Hopefully we'll get that cleared up quickly. I'm Candy Cruz with KKOB Traffic every 10 minutes on the 7s.
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16: Good morning. Looking like another hot one out there today. Record challenging temperatures. 89 the high in Santa Fe, 95 degrees in Albuquerque. If you're headed out to the New Mexico State Fair, make sure to stay hydrated and wear your sunscreen. A much cooler evening, staying quiet. Wow. 60 degrees the low in Santa Fe, 68 degrees in Albuquerque. We'll have more on your extended forecast on KOAT.com.
9: Here in Albuquerque this morning with clear skies and very pleasant temperatures. Right now it's 57 degrees. It's also 57 degrees in Rio Rancho, and 55 is the temperature right now up in Santa Fe.
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9: 25 years ago, Bob Clark, along with Dale Cornelius Zoltan in the newsroom, Candy Cruz Traffic, 96.3 News Radio, KKOB. And guys, look, whenever September 11th rolls around, it's always a very solemn day of remembrance
20: you know, for me personally, I always just have an odd feeling, and I always have like this pit in my stomach at times on this day. It's just not a very comfortable day. But 25 years is hitting me a little different this year. It's just a quarter of a century.
14: That seems crazy.
21: Yeah, it's unbelievable.
20: It really is.
14: Because it does still feel like it was just yesterday.
20: Yes. Oh no. I mean, everything that happened on that day for people who are old enough to remember it, and that's the other thing about 25 years. I mean, we've got a generation of young people who weren't even alive yet.
21: Right.
20: On September 11th, and that's why the two words "never forget" become even more important as the years pass, mm-hmm. because more and more people are, you know, the fastest growing portions of our population are mostly people who were not even alive yet on September 11th. And that was one of the things we talked about yesterday with Lieutenant Jason Fair of the Albuquerque Fire Department, AFR, Albuquerque Fire Rescue, as it relates to their 9/11 memorial climb, which will be happening later this morning here in downtown Albuquerque. And we'll have more on that coming up after the news at 6:30. But American Airlines Flight 11, American Airlines Flight 175, American Airlines Flight 77, and United Airlines Flight 93. The death toll that day, 2,977 victims, 2,753 in the World Trade Center, 184 in the Pentagon, and Flight 93, those heroes on that flight. There were 40 people on that plane that kept it, crashing it in Shanksville, Pennsylvania, not too far from Pittsburgh, as the effort to keep, because they knew what was happening at this point, the passengers on that plane.
14: Yeah.
20: And they made a conscious decision to make sure this plane is not getting to Washington, D.C., wherever. And I think they found out later that the plan was for that flight to be flown right into the dome of the Capitol back in right. Washington, mm-hmm. D.C.
21: But yep.
20: that morning, I was still working on the Sports Animal, and I was doing the afternoon show. So I didn't really come in until later in the morning at the Sports Animal, but I was still up. And at that time, many years ago, I used to put on the old Don Imus radio show because it was simulcast on MSNBC.
14: Oh, wow. Oh,
20: that's I don't even know if it was MSNBC back then, but yeah. Either way. And I remember watching it, and then around, you know, 6:46, that, you know, that time, mountain time that morning, all of a sudden they broke away from the Imus show, went to a shot of the news studio, and the chair was empty at that point. And there was a woman running and sitting down in the chair to start reporting on what was happening. Of course, as we all thought in the early stages, that this was just some sort of tragic accident.
14: Right.
20: But yet the clear blue skies from right. coast to coast
21: right.
20: That morning. Where were you working at the time, Zoltan?
21: I was in El Paso. I was at Univision, at the Univision station in El Paso. I was the mm-hmm. news director there. And when the first news came up, I was actually getting my kids ready for elementary school. And had to take them to school, and I will never forget the questions I was getting from my kids as I was driving, because obviously I had it on the radio, taking them to school, and you know questions that you just would never expect from somebody in fourth grade, for example, "Dad, what's a terrorist?"
20: Yeah,
21: and you know it was just crazy. And so, of course, when I got into the station, the network had already was in control of programming, sure. so sure. you know we. But actually, of course, we had all our crews covering the border was shut down. All the bridges in El Paso, between El Paso and Juarez, were shut down. People were being evacuated from the tall buildings in El Paso.
20: Yeah, because we just didn't know what didn't was know. Coming right. next.
21: Exactly.
20: And in fact, my wife, who works at the hospital, she called me and said, "Look, we've been put into lockdown here at yeah. All hands on deck. We cannot leave. We can't go anywhere." So right. I had to go pick up the girls. Kenzie was only 10 months old at the time, so she was still in daycare, and she had just been dropped off, so I went to pick her up. And then Madison was in kindergarten at St. Mary's over here in downtown Albuquerque, so they closed for the day. So we went and picked them up, and then we just went home and watched the coverage and yeah. Just tried to figure out what the hell was going on. But clearly, obviously, by 7:03 Mountain Time that morning, when the second plane, Flight 175, hit the South Tower, then obviously we knew what was underway then.
21: I mean, I had all my crews covering. So when we finally got a window from the network to do anything on the local, I was the only one in the building, pretty much. So I actually went on the air on Univision there in El Paso to talk about, and I ended up tossing to the reporters live and that type of stuff, because all my crews were out. I had sent everybody out, and then, of course, the anchors eventually came in. But it was like 12:30 around that time.
20: Yeah. Candy, were you living in Florida at that time?
14: No, I was here.
20: Okay.
14: I hadn't moved back to Florida yet, but I was working at America Online.
20: That's right.
14: At the time. Okay. Yeah, and that was...
20: AOL over there by Osuna and Jefferson?
14: That's right.
20: Okay.
14: And they actually closed. I was home when everything started. My dad came in and was like, hey, you better turn the news on. And at that point, only one tower had been hit. So we were, you know, in that same mode of, oh, this is an accident. And, you know, I was late to work, of course, rushed to work, and they were completely shut down and turning people away at the parking lot and wouldn't let us go to work. So I went right to Liz's house. She had just moved in and didn't have a TV. So she and I went to Radio Shack and watched 9/11 unfold at Radio Shack.
20: That's how long ago 25 years really is.
21: Yeah. Wow.
20: Hanging out of the Radio Shack, watching the coverage on television.
14: Bananas.
20: Yeah. Mm-hmm. And DC, where were you living at the time? You were just a kid 25 years ago.
1: It's crazy to think about.
20: So were you too, Candy, but
1: I was
20: DC even more so.
1: At the time, living in Des Moines, I was working at a high-end stereo shop and kind of going to school at the time. So I had Tuesdays and Wednesdays off. Monday after my shift, I went down to Kansas City and hung out with my parents.
20: So you were there when it happened?
1: Yes, with my mom, like having coffee in the morning. It was really bizarre.
20: Yeah. Well, and the other thing, too, and they're adding a seventh moment of silence to the Ground Zero ceremonies today, and rightly so, because we don't want to forget that since 9/11, over the last 25 years, the 9,200 people who have died from 9/11-related illnesses, especially all of those rescuers who were down at Ground Zero for weeks on end.
21: Mm-hmm. If I could touch on one more thing.
20: Sure.
21: So what really hit me hard when it happened that day, and actually I'm thinking about it a little bit, too much this morning, but I had actually been in New York and had gone up to the top of the World Trade Center. I was in New York a few months earlier, and so this would be 2000, at the end of 2000. I can't remember exact month it was, but it was, I think it was September or October, and I was there for a news director's meeting for Univision. Mm-hmm. And then it happened. Like, that was, I had actually been up in the building at the restaurant that was up at the top, on the 102nd floor.
20: Do you know who else that we know around here who was at the World Trade Center just 10 days before?
21: No.
20: September 11th, Francina Walker.
21: Oh, oh no way.
20: And she was at the World Trade Center's on top at the restaurant, too, just 10 days.
21: Oh, my God.
20: Before. Yeah, late August. She was in New York late August, early September. So, and I remember her telling that story.
21: Yeah, and then I lived in New York also.
20: Oh, did you?
21: I lived in New York. I lived in Queens for 3 years, and so when I was a kid, and so it's crazy.
20: Yeah. Well, this is today is, of course, is also day two of the New Mexico State Fair. And on this 25th anniversary, today is Firefighters and First Responders Day. So firefighters and first responders, regardless of what agencies you work for, you can get in free today. They'll also have a 9/11 remembrance ceremony to go along with everything that's happening here in downtown Albuquerque earlier today. And we'll talk more about that and the other events that are happening later throughout the morning here on News Radio KKOB. It's been a hot start to the state fair, no question. In fact, we might have a record high today. The high temperature is expected to be around 95. The previous record on this day, 94 degrees. But we are, let's see here, we keep building on the record number of days of 90 degrees or more here in Albuquerque. The previous record was 92, set in 1983. We averaged 64 days. Today will be the 98th day. Saturday and Sunday, we're expected to hit 90 degrees plus again as well. So we'll probably, if that happens, we'll get to 100 days, right on the money. And then that could be it, based on the forecast.
14: Oh, I hope so.
20: Starting next week, it looks like we're going to be in the mid-80s.
21: Oh,
20: and hopefully, fingers crossed, hopefully, that'll be the end of the 90 degrees, because the average date for our final 90-degree day in Albuquerque is September 9th. So we're only a couple of days past that, but we still have another weekend of 90 degrees plus.
21: We may break that 94 record today.
20: Yeah, or at least tie it.
21: At least, yeah.
20: Absolutely. Well, that's the state fair, so the weather's always a story when the state fair rolls around, and then we might start getting some rain next week. And speaking of the fair, one more thing before we get to traffic. The Unique Foods Contest is the big food competition on day one. And the winner, and this really doesn't surprise me, because the other day when we were going over all of the unique food options new to the fair this year that are going to be a part of this competition, this is the one that sort of, at least for me, stood out. in terms of having a lot of different flavors going on. But from Cornfields, they won the unique foods competition with their hot honey sweet corn. That fresh roasted sweet corn doused in a hot honey mayo and coated with flaming hot Cheeto crumbs.
14: Oh my goodness. Wow.
20: And then drizzled with hot honey. So they were declared the winner.
21: Wow.
20: Yesterday. And our TV news partner, KWAT TV Channel 7, the resident foodie over there, Shelley Ribando, she was one of the judges yesterday.
21: Oh, good for her.
20: And she was all over that. All right, let's get an update now on traffic. Here's Candy.
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14: We got an accident reported on I-25 northbound. It's about halfway between Comanche and Montgomery. That is still blocking off multiple lanes. We've got a backup all the way to the interchange and starting to bleed back onto east and westbound I-40 now. I'm Candy Cruz with KKOB Traffic every 10 minutes on the 7s. If you see an accident, call the Traffic Tracker Hotline, 505-767-9167. I'm Candy Cruz from the 96.3 News Radio KKOB Traffic Center.
16: Good morning. Looking like another hot one out there today. Record challenging temperatures. 89 the high in Santa Fe, 95 degrees in Albuquerque. If you're headed out to the New Mexico State Fair, make sure to stay hydrated and wear your sunscreen. A much cooler evening, staying quiet. 60 degrees the low in Santa Fe, 68 degrees in Albuquerque. We'll have more on your extended forecast on KOAT.com.
20: Here in Albuquerque with mostly clear skies this morning and very pleasant, 57 degrees right now. Obviously, it's going to be getting hot later, perhaps record heat, but it's 56 this morning in Rio Rancho and 55 in Santa Fe. At 6:22 in our news headlines for you this morning, memorial services to mark the 25th anniversary of 9/11 will be held today in New York City, the Pentagon, and in Shanksville, Pennsylvania. President Trump will attend the ceremony at the Pentagon. Vice President Vance will be at Ground Zero. Here in Albuquerque, AFR will remember fallen firefighters with the 9/11 memorial stair climb at the WaFed building here in downtown Albuquerque. In other news, the Supreme Court for a second time blocks Missouri's new congressional maps ahead of the midterm election. New Mexico congressional candidate Greg Cunningham running for CD2 against incumbent Gabe Vasquez. He spoke yesterday at GOP's midterm convention in Dallas as that wrapped up. Texas House Committee will hold a hearing later this month on the potential of annexing parts of southeast New Mexico. A Los Lunas man is arrested in Arizona, accused of causing a crash that killed a young family of four. One of the teens charged in connection with a 2025 fatal shooting near Old Town appeared in court and will remain in jail until trial. And the Albuquerque City Council on Wednesday night approved an ordinance banning crypto ATMs within the city limits. In sports, NFL, in Melbourne, Australia last night, the 49ers blew out the L.A. Rams 27-7. UNM football coming up this weekend, Saturday afternoon at University Stadium. The Lobos will be hosting Mercyhurst. That'll start at 2 o'clock with the kickoff, 1 p.m. coverage here on News Radio KKOB. And baseball, the Isotopes, they lost 3-2 at Reno last night. Those are your headlines right now on 9.
2: If you're new to Albuquerque, it usually goes the same way. 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The green chili stew and pozole have been the same recipe since 1971. The breakfast burritos come wrapped in tortillas still warm off the press, and the sweet rolls are bigger than they have any right to be. Nobody argues about Frontier. Nobody has to. 55 years running. 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
3: There's something about this city you cannot explain to someone who's never lived here. 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
20: All right, the stock market is down, or was down yesterday for a third straight day. This week, coming off the Labor Day holiday weekend, the Dow was down yesterday afternoon at the closing bell, 317 points. S&P was down 44 points, and NASDAQ was down 172 points. The futures are up this morning right now anyway. Dow futures are up 300 points, S&P up 45, and NASDAQ futures are up nearly 200 points. And we'll have those opening numbers for you coming up next hour at 743, our stock and business update today with our friends from Gateway Financial Advisors and the opening bell sponsored by Sandia Area Federal Credit Union. One other thing, too, here quickly before we get to Candy and Traffic. Later this hour at 6:54, that's going to be your chance today. One more opportunity this week to win two tickets to go see Billy Idol September 27th at the First Financial Credit Union Amphitheater. Here's Candy with an update on Friday morning rush hour.
14: Well, we do have a crash on I-25 northbound just north of Comanche that is still blocking multiple lanes. You've got a backup near the interchange and now bleeding back onto east and westbound I-40. I'm Candy Cruz with KKOB traffic every 10 minutes on the 7s. Need a tree removed or trimmed? 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If you see an accident, call the Traffic Tracker Hotline, 505-767-9167. I'm Candy Cruz from the 96.3 News Radio KKOB Traffic Center.
16: Good morning. Looking like another hot one out there today. Record challenging temperatures. 89 the high in Santa Fe, 95 degrees in Albuquerque. If you're headed out to the New Mexico State Fair, make sure to stay hydrated and wear your sunscreen. A much cooler evening, staying quiet. 60 degrees the low in Santa Fe, 68 degrees in Albuquerque. We'll have more on your extended forecast on KOAT.com.
20: Here in Albuquerque right now, we do have clear skies this morning. The temperature, 57 degrees. It's 56 in Rio Rancho, and 55 is the temperature right now in Santa Fe. Zoltan has the latest news coming up next here on 96.
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21: 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Here's the latest news from 96.3 News Radio KKOB. Right now in Albuquerque, we continue to have a temperature of 63 degrees at the Sunport right now. In the downtown area, we're reporting 60 degrees. The high today in Albuquerque, 95. Up in Santa Fe, 54 degrees, and looking for a high today of 88 degrees. I'm Sultan Chani Salcedo. So the information regarding that accident that Bob had mentioned a few minutes ago that happened in Arizona involving a person from Los Lunas is apparently a very serious crash that happened, killing a family of four. 21-year-old Jesse David Lovato was arrested after the crash and is charged with four counts of manslaughter. Two passengers who were in the pickup he was driving are in a Phoenix hospital. The family of four killed in the head-on crash included a father, a mother, and two boys aged 4 and 2 years old. Authorities reported that Lovato was on his way back from Phoenix when the crash happened. He allegedly says he fell asleep while driving and woke up when the crash happened. His truck had also rolled over. Authorities found marijuana and cannabis vape pens in and near Lovato's truck. He also allegedly told them he had smoked marijuana the night before. One officer did notice signs of impairment during the accident. An early morning head-on crash near Mountain Air claimed the lives of two local residents. Torrance County Sheriff's deputies responded to the scene at milepost 193 on Highway 60 in Abo Canyon, east of Mountain Air, after a car crossed the center lane and struck another vehicle head-on. No other details have been released by the Torrance County Sheriff's Department. KKOB News Time, 6:32. Albuquerque Fire Rescue holding its annual stair climb today to honor the victims of 9/11. Friday today marks the 25th anniversary of 9/11. AFR responders will be climbing 110 flights of stairs beginning at 8:46 a.m. with a memorial ceremony following the stair climb. The public, of course, is welcome to attend. The City of Santa Fe and the Santa Fe Fire Department will hold its annual September 11th remembrance ceremony at City Hall. That ceremony will include a stair climb as well, fire engine procession, and music from the Santa Fe firefighters, pipes and drums, along with a tribute from the Honor Guard. Events begin at 8 o'clock in the morning today at City Hall with the arrival of the stair steppers, and the remembrance ceremony in Santa Fe is at 10 o'clock. Of course, that's also open to the public. Well, if you're going to be driving this weekend, you're going to be seeing another huge jump in gas prices. According to AAA New Mexico, the statewide average for regular unleaded is at $4.31 a gallon. That's up 26 cents from last week and nearly $1.20 higher than a year ago. Among major metro areas, Farmington has the highest average price at $4.64 per gallon. Las Cruces is the lowest at $4.23. AAA says rising crude oil prices continue to which are now over $100 a barrel, are putting additional pressure on prices at the pump as well. At Wednesday night city council meeting, city councilors voted on an ordinance banning crypto ATMs here in the city. Councilors stating that those ATMs have high fees and are known to be targeted by scammers. The ban states that any already existing crypto ATMs need to be removed within the next 45 days. Albuquerque residents remain free to lawfully own, possess, mine, and privately transfer virtual currency through online exchanges and personal digital wallets. The city is also looking for volunteers to help care for shelter animals. Here's more from KKOB's Natasha Leyva.
6: The Animal Welfare Department is hosting a League of Volunteers Fair on September 26th at the Eastside Shelter on Lomas Boulevard. 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The event will feature animal meet and greets, shelter tours, and information about available volunteer positions. 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Natasha Leyva, News Radio, KKOB.
21: Well, the forecast for today, another hot one, 95 expected. We actually could break a record or tie it at least. The record's 94. 95 for today is expected. Up in Santa Fe, 88. Right now, it's 54 degrees up in Santa Fe. In Rio Rancho, it's 60. It's also 60 here in downtown Albuquerque and 64 now at the Sunport. At 6:35, you're up to date. I'm Sultan Chani Salcedo, 96.3 News Radio, KKOB. The morning show with Bob continues, and traffic is next.
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20: Stair Climb, Bob Clark, along with Dale Cornelia Zoltan of the newsroom, Candy Cruise Traffic, 96.3 News Radio, KKOB. And yesterday we had the honor of having AFR Lieutenant Jason Fair on the show with us in the 9 o'clock hour, and much of what we were discussing was the 9/11 Memorial Stair Climb. And this was the idea of a member of the Albuquerque Fire Department back in 2003 who was serving at that time in Afghanistan with the Guard. And then when he came back to Albuquerque the next year, they got it going here as well. And since then, it started here. And since then, it has expanded throughout the entire country and other places around the world as well. So AFR, you can already see them. They're down there starting to set up. So at 8:46 to mark the time, East Coast time, when the first plane hit the North Tower of the World Trade Center, approximately 100 firefighters here in the Albuquerque with AFR, Bernalillo County, Kirtland Air Force Base, they will, in full gear, walk up and down the 22 stories five times of the WAFED building, the tallest building here in Albuquerque, to mark the 110 stories of the World Trade Center.
14: And that gear is no joke.
20: No, we're talking about 70 to 80 pounds.
14: Yeah.
20: That they're carrying with them up and down those flights of stairs five different times. And it all begins with a radio dispatch and then bagpipes. Here's a little idea from a previous ceremony of how this all plays out as the firefighters are then walking into the WAFED.
7: On September 11th, 2001, at exactly 8:46 a.m. Eastern, our nation was put under attack. As the first of two planes flew into the World Trade Center, thousands of 911 calls went out for help. The brave men and women who responded out, that they did so without hesitation. They knew they were in for the fight of their life, but they went anyway. On September 11, 2001, 343 brave men and women paid the ultimate sacrifice in an attempt to save complete strangers. Units respond to the Albuquerque Plaza on to Hadison 3rd Street to begin your climb of 110 stories. In honor and remembrance of our 343 brothers and sisters 18 years ago. As you make the 110-story climb, it's the same climb that so many started but were not able to make. Take time to remember the sacrifices firefighters will never forget.
8: Let them know we're coming! The 4-4! Alright!
20: And obviously, just a very, very moving ceremony. And again, it will be this morning. 8:46 is when they'll start the ceremony, and the firefighters will begin to enter the WAFED building. And what Jason Fair wanted to stress once again yesterday is, this is a public event, and they would love to see as many people as possible come down and witness this portion of the memorial stair climb and be there with the officers during the radio dispatch and the bagpipes and then be with the firefighters as they are coming back down and being a part of it there. And there's plenty of room to hang out in Civic Plaza and be a part of this event as well. And I just want to say this, too, but on this day, but every day, God bless and Godspeed to all of our firefighters, our first responders, and police officers for the work that they do. They show up day after day after day, never really knowing what lies ahead for them on any given shift.
14: They're real heroes.
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14: Right now, we do have an accident reported northbound I-25. It's going to be a little bit north of Comanche. That crash is blocking off two left lanes and your left shoulder. We've got a backup now past the interchange and bleeding back onto east and westbound I-40. I'm Candy Cruz with KKOB Traffic, every 10 minutes on the 7s. If you see an accident, call the Traffic Tracker Hotline, 505-767-9167. I'm Candy Cruz from the 96.3 News Radio KKOB Traffic Center.
16: Good morning. Looking like another hot one out there today. Record challenging temperatures. 89 the high in Santa Fe, 95 degrees in Albuquerque. If you're headed out to the New Mexico State Fair, make sure to stay hydrated and wear your sunscreen. A much cooler evening, staying quiet. 60 degrees the low in Santa Fe, 68 degrees in Albuquerque. We'll have more on your extended forecast on KOAT.com.
20: Here in Albuquerque right now, as we near daybreak, we do have mostly clear skies. Temperature is now 56 degrees here in Albuquerque. A pleasant morning to go for a walk or take your dog for a walk or do some work out in the backyard before it gets hot later. 55 is the temperature in Rio Rancho, and also 55 degrees right now in Santa Fe. The time this morning is 6:41 here on 96.3 News Radio KKOB.
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20: 6:44 is the time this morning. In our news headlines for you, memorial services to mark the 25th anniversary of 9/11 being held today in New York City, the Pentagon, and in Shanksville, Pennsylvania. President Trump will attend the ceremony at the Pentagon, while Vice President Vance will be at Ground Zero. Here in Albuquerque, AFR will remember fallen firefighters with the 9/11 Memorial Stair Climb at the WAFED building here in downtown Albuquerque. In other news, the Supreme Court for a second time blocks Missouri's new congressional maps ahead of the midterm election. New Mexico congressional candidate Greg Cunningham of Albuquerque speaks at the GOP's midterm convention in Dallas as that wrapped up last night. Texas House Committee to hold a hearing later this month on discussing the potential idea of annexing parts of southeast New Mexico. A Los Lunas man is arrested in Arizona. He's being held in custody there, accused of causing a crash that killed a young family of four. One of the teens charged in connection with a 2025 fatal shooting near Old Town to remain in jail until trial. And Albuquerque City Council at the meeting Wednesday night approves an ordinance banning crypto ATMs within the city limits. In sports, NFL last night in Melbourne, Australia, the 49ers blow out the LA Rams 27-7. UNM football coming up this weekend, Saturday afternoon at University Stadium. The Lobos will be hosting Mercyhurst, a small Catholic school, private school out of Erie, Pennsylvania. 2 o'clock will be kickoff time, 1 o'clock pregame coverage here on News Radio KKOB. And baseball, the Isotopes, they lost on the road last night to Reno. 3-2 was the final there. Bob Clark along with Dale Cornelius Zoltan in the newsroom. Candy Cruz traffic 96.3. News Radio KKOB. And the it really is one of the most moving moments of the memorial services held every year. It's September 11th, and it's literally now just getting underway at Ground Zero in New York City. It's 8:46 there, which is the exact moment the very first plane was flown into the North Tower of the World Trade Center. And this is the roll call of names. And this is the ceremony at Ground Zero where family members, friends, surviving co-workers walk up to the podium and read aloud the names of every victim of September 11th and the attacks that day.
1: Anna Mercedes Centeno.
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2: And my uncle, Robert G. McElvin. Although I wasn't lucky enough to have met you, your spirit lives on in myself, my brother and sisters, and all those who loved you. I am honored to carry your name, and I am living proof that life loves on.
1: And my father, Daniel R. Nolan.
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3: And my husband, Dennis Michael Edwards. As I stand here today, the only thing I can say for certain is that despite the tremendous pain and heartache of losing you, time did not stand still for 1 second over the past 20 years. The best part of those 20 years was having our daughter, Alexa, by my side. Our then 2-year-old baby is now a grown woman and graduate of UNC Chapel Hill. Alexa is your legacy here on Earth. She embodies all the good in you.
1: Stephen Dennis Cafiero Jr.
5: And my father, Michael Angel Trinidad.
1: And my...
5: 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We miss you. There are so many events that I wish you were a part of, like my wedding or Timmy making you a grandfather. We hope that you're proud of us. And please look after me and the rest of the family.
1: And my father, Philip David Miller, we love and miss you. You'll always be in our hearts. I wish you were here to see your 3 beautiful grandchildren grow up. But in my heart, I know that you're watching over us.
20: 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Let's get an update on traffic now. Here's Candy Cruz.
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7: We've got one accident already reported this morning. This crash is on I-25 northbound. It's a little bit north of Comanche, blocking off two left lanes and your left shoulder. You've got to back up past the interchange, and it is now bleeding back onto east and westbound I-40. I'm Candy Cruz with KKOB Traffic every 10 minutes on the 7s.
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11: Good morning. Looking like another hot one out there today. Record challenging temperatures. 89 the high in Santa Fe, 95 degrees in Albuquerque. If you're headed out to the New Mexico State Fair, make sure to stay hydrated and wear your sunscreen. A much cooler evening, staying quiet. 60 degrees the low in Santa Fe, 68 degrees in Albuquerque. We'll have more on your extended forecast on KOAT.com.
20: Here in Albuquerque, at daybreak, we do have mostly clear skies this morning and very pleasant temperatures. It is 56 degrees here in Albuquerque right now. 55 is the temperature in Rio Rancho, and it's also 55 degrees this morning up in Santa Fe. All right, we do have a brand new sweet deal for you on the show today for Skate-O-Mania roller skate rink up in the Northeast Heights, formerly known as Roller King. It's been around for a very long time, since the 1980s, and you get $60 worth of gift certificates for just $30. It will go on sale this morning, 9 o'clock sharp. 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
20: It is 6:55 this morning. The stock market was down for a third straight day yesterday afternoon on Thursday. At the closing bell, the Dow was down 316 points. S&P was down 45 points, and NASDAQ was down 171 points. This morning, though, the futures are pointing up, perhaps looking to rebound a bit today. But the Dow is up 400 and, well, basically 500 points right now, the futures are. S&P up 47 and NASDAQ up 217 points. And we'll have the opening numbers for you coming up next hour at 7:43. 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

0: I was wondering.
1: Yesterday.
0: Oh, okay.
1: Well, I mean, I did the math based on our conversation yesterday, telling people about, you know, Boots in the Park, featuring, it's a three-day festival this year, and it features George Strait, Jason Aldean, and Brooks and Dunn. Three huge, I mean, obviously, George Strait, he hasn't been in Albuquerque in more than a decade, but they're starting off just selling tickets for all 3 days of the festival, and they haven't announced yet which day George Strait will be performing, Brooks and Dunn will be performing, and Jason Aldean will be performing. And eventually, they will get to single-day tickets being available as well, but not right away, which isn't unusual for a music festival. But, if you buy the cheapest ticket that's available for all 3 days, starting today at 10 o'clock is when the general public sale goes, bootsinthepark.com at 10 o'clock this morning. If you do the $399 ticket for all 3 days, that averages out to just, now I don't know what the fees are going to be, but just the ticket price, the face value of the ticket, it's $133 per day. That is not bad at all by today's concert pricing standards to see George Strait, Brooks and Dunn, and Jason Aldean. Let's get an update on traffic. Here's Candy Cruz at 657.
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0: Right now, we've got that crash on I-25 northbound between Comanche and Montgomery. That is blocking off two left lanes and your left shoulder. You've got a backup past the interchange and bleeding back onto east and westbound I-40. I'm Candy Cruz with KKOB Traffic every 10 minutes on the 7s. If you see an accident, call the Traffic Tracker Hotline, 505-767-9167. I'm Candy Cruz from the 96.3 News Radio KKOB Traffic Center.
4: Good morning. Looking like a hot Friday. Challenging records this afternoon. 89 the high in Santa Fe, 95 degrees in Albuquerque. Tonight, staying quiet with a low of 60 in Santa Fe, 68 in Albuquerque. We'll have more on your extended forecast on KOAT.com.
1: Here in Albuquerque right now, we do have a temperature this morning of 55 degrees at sunrise. It is also 55 in Rio Rancho and 54 right now up in Santa Fe. And congratulations to Sherry of Albuquerque. She was the winner just moments ago of the two tickets to go see Billy Idol again September 27th at the First Financial.
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9: From ABC News, I'm Chuck Sievertson. A bell ringing to commemorate the first attack jetliner hitting the Twin Towers 25 years ago today in New York. This at the annual ceremony. In the crowd now, Vice President Vance and the living former presidents, Biden, Obama, George W. Bush, and Clinton, and the reading of the names of those 2,753 killed that day. There'll also be ceremonies in Shanksville, Pennsylvania, and in Washington at the Pentagon. President Trump will be on hand. So is ABC's Martha Raddatz.
10: One thing to remember about this place, and I watched it burning from the State Department, a huge cloud over the city of Washington, of course, aircraft fighter jets going down the Potomac River, but everybody here who had to continued to work. They worked overnight because they all knew they were going to war.
9: The streak of rain-free days in Dallas-Fort Worth has hit 57. Little relief in the forecast, making it tough

0: battling a wildfire.
1: The lack of rain isn't the only issue. For several weeks,
2: we have not really seen a day below triple digits.
1: Adam Turner of the Texas A&M Forest Service, which has had tankers in the air.
2: Dropping the pink retardant from an airplane, almost exactly where you want it delivered.
1: The Forest Service is trying something new, replacing the water in fire trucks with the pink retardant dropped from the air. On the edge of the Ross wildfire, it appears to be working. Jim Ryan, ABC News in Dallas-Fort Worth.
0: The first ever Republican midterm convention in Dallas was a success, says President Trump. Headwinds ahead from ABC's Mary Bruce in Dallas.
3: Oil and gas prices continue to rise. Oil now hovering around $104 a barrel. Gas at $4.29 a gallon. That is up $1.35 since the war began. And diesel yesterday, for the first time ever, hit $6 a gallon.
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7: 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I'm Sultan Chani Salcedo, 96.3 News Radio KKOB. Right now in Albuquerque, we have a temperature of 65 degrees still now at the airport, looking for a high today of 95. Up in Santa Fe, it's 55 degrees, looking for a high of 88. Well, Albuquerque Fire Rescue holding its annual stair climb today in honor of the victims of 9/11. Today is the 25th anniversary of the terrorist attacks at the World Trade Center in New York, as well as the attack at the Pentagon and the downing of United Flight 93 in Pennsylvania by the heroic passengers on that flight in Pennsylvania. AFR responders will be climbing 110 flights of stairs beginning at 8:46 this morning with a memorial ceremony following the stair climb. And the public, of course, is welcome. The ceremonies in New York and Pentagon, as well as Pennsylvania, are happening now since we are 2 hours behind the East Coast. The city of Santa Fe and the Santa Fe Fire Department will hold its annual September 11th remembrance this morning as well. That starts at 8:00 at City Hall with a stair climb as well, the fire engine procession and music from the Santa Fe firefighters, pipes and drums, and the remembrance ceremony in Santa Fe will be happening at 10:00 this morning. Albuquerque City Council is revoking a permit for a shelter near the airport after neighbors and businesses raised safety concerns. The questions about how the permit was even given in the first place to operator Empower Health Services is still being questioned. The property or the future of the property is now uncertain. Residents along Yale Boulevard have said that they have been seeing increases in gunfire, trash, drug activity, and discarded needles since the shelter opened last November. And Dr. Karan Mahajan, CEO of Empower Services, said during the meeting that they have responded by adding fencing, more security cameras, and overnight security staff, but the city council voted still to revoke that permit. A Houston man is in jail in Santa Fe on charges of child solicitation and sexual exploitation of a child. 47-year-old Gabriel Garcia was arrested after authorities conducted an operation targeting an online sexual predator who was in communication with an undercover detective who he believed was a child. Garcia traveled from Texas to Houston to Santa Fe and attempted to meet the child in the south side of the city after arranging to pay for sex. Upon his arrival, police tried to make a traffic stop, but then he took off, causing a pursuit, but eventually was stopped and taken into custody. He also has a warrant for similar crimes out of Illinois. Well, stand by for more of the morning show with Bob Clark. We also have traffic coming up next with Candy. The forecast for today, looking for a high of 95 degrees in Albuquerque, 88 up in Santa Fe. Right now in Rio Rancho, we have a temperature of 60 degrees. In Santa Fe right now, it is 55, and it is 65 at the airport, 62 here in downtown. At 7:06, you're up to date. I'm Sultan Chani Salcedo, 96.3.
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11: 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It is 7:07. Traffic and weather together every 10 minutes. 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Good morning, Candy Cruz. How's rush hour looking right now?
12: Oh, it's not great, Bob. We've got that crash on I-25 northbound a little north of Comanche. That is still blocking two left lanes and your left shoulder. You have a backup now near Cesar Chavez and bleeding back onto east and westbound I-40. I'm Candy Cruz with KKOB traffic every 10 minutes on the 7. If you see an accident, call the Traffic Tracker Hotline, 505-767-9167. I'm Candy Cruz from the 96.3 News Radio KKOB Traffic Center.
13: Good morning. Looking like another hot one out there today. Record challenging temperatures. 89 the high in Santa Fe, 95 degrees in Albuquerque. If you're headed out to the New Mexico State Fair, make sure to stay hydrated and wear your sunscreen. A much cooler evening, staying quiet. 60 degrees the low in Santa Fe, 68 degrees in Albuquerque. We'll have more on your extended forecast on KOAT.com.
11: Clear skies this morning at sunrise, and here in Albuquerque, the temperature right now, before we start maybe approaching a record high temperature later today, it's a very pleasant 56 degrees. It's also 56 in Rio Rancho and 55 this morning in Santa Fe.
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17: 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What? I mean, is this happening?
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11: 25 years ago, Bob Clark along with Dale Cornelius, Zoltan in the newsroom, Candy Cruz Traffic, 96.3 News Radio, KKOB. September 11th of 2001, a quarter of a century ago.
7: That's
11: 25
7: crazy.
18: It does
11: years
18: not
11: ago
18: feel
11: today.
18: That long.
11: No, it doesn't. 2,977 victims, 2,753 in the World Trade Center, in the Pentagon, 184. And then on Flight 93, those heroes who, by the time they knew they were hijacked, they knew what was going on. They were talking to other family members and over the phone and having the information, so they knew they had to act in some form or fashion to try to regain control of that plane so it did not reach its destined target in Washington, D.C. Later on, the investigation showed that it was most likely going to be flown into the dome of the U.S. Capitol in Washington, D.C. So the heroes of that plane tried to regain control of it, but ultimately it crashed in an open field in Shanksville, Pennsylvania. So the three memorial services that are underway right now, back at Ground Zero in New York City, also the Pentagon. And there will be a ceremony, as well as always, in that field where the memorial is located in Shanksville, Pennsylvania. It's also important to note the 9,200 people approximately who have died since 9/11 in the last 25 years from 9/11 related illnesses. And we were speaking earlier, guys, about, you know, reminiscing about where we were 25 years ago, because those days, for everyone old enough to remember, it's seared in your mind. And yeah. Since then, we've received some text messages from people as well. This one from a woman who says she was coming off a double shift as a nurse in Indianapolis. And on her way home, she was listening to her favorite radio show in the car. Do you remember the old Bob and Tom show?
7: Yeah.
11: Okay, so she was listening to the Bob and Tom show.
7: Yeah.
11: And DC, you have sort of a connection to this. Do you know a producer at that station who was working there back then? Or
16: I have some very close friends in that area. So when I saw that text, I just shot a message saying, hey, do you remember this? And he did.
11: Yeah.
16: Yeah. It's really, it was kind of chilling almost, to be honest.
11: Yeah. And she noted, she remembers the producer of the show. His name was Gunner. And because as a lot of people have said, you know, that first plane into the North Tower, you're just not sure what's going on. You're just assuming some sort of tragic accident.
12: Terrorism was the furthest thing from your mind.
11: Exactly.
12: When first happened.
11: Except apparently for the producer of the Bob and Tom show, Gunner, who actually, she remembers specifically him noting on the air that, I don't know, that looks deliberate. And then, of course, as things played out that morning, that's exactly what happened. I'm assuming coming off a double shift after we knew it was a terrorist attack, she was probably called back to the hospital. I don't think there's any question. And here's one, too, that really... That just really sticks with you. Good morning. I was the executive sous chef at Windows on the World, the restaurant at the top of the World Trade Center, floor 106, from 1980 to 1984. 25 years ago, it's still hard for me to believe the 70 people who showed up to work that morning at Windows, just like everyone else, just showing up to work, and then they were gone. He goes, it's still obviously a very somber day for everyone. It is. There's no question about it. And this listener says his wife was actually in Manhattan on September 11th of 2001. So this is a tough day for her. And she broke down last night while watching the tribute during the RNC convention there in Dallas. So, yeah, it's, you know, and as we've noted a little earlier, and Zoltan, you noted too that you were actually in New York not too long prior. You were at a convention.
7: Yeah, I was there for
11: Telemundo.
7: For Univision, for news directors meeting, probably in October of 2020, and then all of a sudden this happened. But the thing was, when I was telling this to Dale earlier, you know, I was living in New York when I was in elementary school, and so I remember vividly, you know, many times driving. You know, on the freeway there in New York, and I still to this day remember seeing the cranes at the very top of the building as they were finishing the World Trade Center, because that was in the early 70s.
11: Yes, so I was absolutely 1970. I think.
7: And I was living in New York at that time, so I remember that when they were still finishing the building, and then all of a sudden I go to the World Trade Center. I'm at actually Windows, because that's where we were. For that convention, we had dinner there, and then all of a sudden, you know, 9/11 happens just a few months after that.
11: Sure, and
7: it hit me pretty hard.
11: And we noted earlier too that one of our colleagues here and our dear friend Francina Walker was in New York City and also at the World Trade Center and Windows to the World Restaurant just like 10 or 11 days prior to September 11th. I remember her telling me it was in late August.
7: Wow.
11: I did text her to try to make sure I'm remembering all of this correctly. So as soon as she passes along the details to refresh my memory, we can pass that along as well. And Dale, you said you actually ended up going to New York just a few weeks after the attack. So obviously very raw. And what stood out to you was the World Trade Center no longer being there. I mean, just out of the skyline, disappearing out of the skyline.
16: Yeah, I'd seen it so many times. And the first time I looked up and didn't see it, it just changes things. It was so bizarre. And I remember the flight there, because I'm looking around like, what if something weird happens? Do I need to be ready? These thoughts are going through your head. And I have very good friends up there, and just seeing how they changed, because they were really different at that time. Like, everything was on edge. It was just so crazy.
11: Yeah. Yeah. Mm-hmm. Well, and in 2017, my family and I, we took the girls back to, it was in July. So we took a 2-week vacation back to Pennsylvania to visit with my family. But during that 2 weeks, we hopped on the Amtrak and went from Harrisburg into New York City and spent a few days there in Times Square at the Marriott Marquis. And one of the things, we took the boat ride around the Hudson.
7: Right, right.
11: Got to see the sights of New York that way and the new Freedom Towers. But the next day we did hop on the subway and go down to Lower Manhattan and went to the Ground Zero Memorial there. Mm-hmm. And if you ever have an opportunity to go there, please do.
7: Yeah.
11: Because it is just an incredible... It's hard to describe, but you're around thousands of people in Lower Manhattan, and you can hear a pin drop
7: mm-hmm.
11: when you're at this memorial.
7: Yes.
11: People are just so
7: extremely solemn.
11: Exactly.
7: Yes.
11: But if you ever have an opportunity to do that, please do.
7: Yeah.
11: Because and then the museum, you can go through the 9/11 museum there as well. And then you're also struck by just how close everything is.
7: Mm-hmm.
11: You know, I mean, Wall Street is literally. Right there.
7: Right yeah. there.
11: Yeah. There's a fire station.
7: Right.
11: I think it's been decommissioned since then, but there's a fire station right there. They were the very first firefighters to respond, and of course lost crew members there. I mean, it's just absolutely
12: so close together.
11: It really is. And
12: if you haven't seen it, you don't.
11: Exactly. Unless you're there, you don't that's part of the context that can be missing in terms of just to think that the people who were down there as this was all unfolding and then the World Trade Center started to collapse. I mean, it's incredible. I can't even imagine what it must have been like to be there that day. And on this 25th anniversary, it is also day two of the New Mexico State Fair, and they will be honoring firefighters and first responders today. No matter what agencies you work for, all you need is your valid ID, and you'll get free admission to the fair. They also will be having a 9/11 remembrance ceremony at the State Fair today as well. And there actually could be a weather story related to the State Fair. Imagine that. The weather and the State Fair always seem to go together. We might have a new record high today for September 11th. 95 is what the projected high is. The old record is 94. So even if we don't get to 95, might get to 94 and at least tie that record. However, we keep building on another record. We had a lot of weather records this summer. And we keep building on one, the number of days of 90 degrees or more in Albuquerque. The previous record was 92, set back in 1983. We average 64 days throughout the summer of 90 degrees or more. Today will be 98 days. And it looks like we're pretty, you know, it's pretty much a cinch that we're going to hit 90 degrees plus Saturday and Sunday. And if we do, then the streak will reach 100 days. The good news is, though... Starting next week, mid-80s.
7: Ah.
11: And nice. Good chances for rain, too. So don't get your hopes up. But this weekend could be the last we see of 90s. And it really wouldn't be too far past the average day of our final 90-degree reading, which is historically September 9th.
7: I have to admit, when I walked out of the apartment going to the truck this morning, it was like, I was not expecting it to feel that cool. And so as soon as I walked, I was like, oh, okay.
11: See, that's the difference, though. Getting to 90 degrees plus now nearly mid, you know, early to mid-September is one thing.
7: Yeah.
11: But as long as the heat dome is gone, because then it allows the heat now the last few nights to escape, and we've had cooler mornings, which is the way it's supposed to be.
7: Right, right.
16: Oh, it was
7: right.
16: So nice.
7: No, it was
11: of the great.
7: Year. I just didn't quite expect it. As soon as I walked out, I was like, oh, okay.
11: You notice it, don't you?
7: Yeah.
11: Right?
7: Oh, yeah.
11: No question. All right, let's get an update on traffic. Here's Candy Cruz.
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12: Well, we now have two accidents to report. You got a crash on I-25 northbound just north of Comanche. That's blocking two left lanes and your left shoulder. You have a northbound backup past the interchange and bleeding back onto east and westbound I-40. We also have a crash now on westbound I-40. This is going to be near University, blocking off two right lanes and your right shoulder with delays past Carlisle. I'm Candy Cruz with KKOB Traffic every 10 minutes on the 7s.
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13: Good morning. Looking like another hot one out there today. Record-challenging temperatures. 89 the high in Santa Fe, 95 degrees in Albuquerque. If you're headed out to the New Mexico State Fair, make sure to stay hydrated and wear your sunscreen. A much cooler evening, staying quiet. 60 degrees the low in Santa Fe, 68 degrees in Albuquerque. We'll have more on your extended forecast on KOAT.com.
11: Here in Albuquerque right now, we do have a temperature with clear skies at sunrise of 57 degrees. It's also 57 in Rio Rancho and 56 right now up in Santa Fe. 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Skate-O-Mania Roller Skating Rink, formerly known as Roller King. It's been around since 1980 in the Northeast Heights. You can get $60 worth of gift certificates for just $30. That'll go on sale this morning at 9 o'clock. Just click on the sweet deal logo at newsradiokkob.com. In our news headlines, memorial service is underway now to mark the 25th anniversary of 9/11 being held in New York City at Ground Zero, the Pentagon, and in Shanksville, Pennsylvania. President Trump attending the ceremony at the Pentagon. Vice President Vance is at Ground Zero. Here in Albuquerque, AFR will remember fallen firefighters with their annual 9/11 memorial stair climb at the WAFED building here in downtown Albuquerque. In other news, the Supreme Court, for a second time, blocks Missouri's new congressional maps ahead of the midterm election. New Mexico congressional candidate Greg Cunningham of Albuquerque spoke yesterday afternoon at the GOP's midterm convention in Dallas, which wrapped up last night. Texas House Committee holding a hearing later this month on the potential of annexing parts of southeast New Mexico. A Los Lunas man is arrested in Arizona and being held there in custody, accused of causing a crash that killed a young family of four. One of the teens charged in connection with a 2025 fatal shooting near Old Town appears in court, will remain in jail until trial. And Albuquerque City Council approved an ordinance Wednesday night banning crypto ATMs within the city limits. In sports, NFL, in Melbourne, Australia, the San Francisco 49ers blowing out the LA Rams 27-7, the final there. UNM football coming up this weekend, Saturday afternoon at University Stadium. The Lobos will be hosting Mercyhurst. 2 p.m. kickoff, 1 o'clock coverage here on News Radio KKOB. And baseball, the Isotopes on the road for their final road trip of the season. They did lose last night 3-2 at Reno. 7:23, and those are your headlines this morning on 96.3 News Radio KKOB.
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11: Well, as we were just discussing, it's been a record-breaking summer weather-wise here in Albuquerque, and we still might have record heat today here in early September with the state fair underway. And throughout the summer, that heat dome, you know, trapping the hazy and humid skies and the smoke from wildfires all over New Mexico much of the summer, just locking in that heat in many ways. 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

0: Got a text message from a listener who said, Bob, now that we're in September, can you say heat dome in your very special way at least one more time?
1: Okay.
0: How about this? Heat dome. That's what he's talking about, right?
2: I believe that's the one.
1: That's it.
0: Heat dome.
2: I love that.
0: Absolutely.
1: So the listener can make a hotkey out of it.
0: Yeah.
2: Got their own hotkeys.
0: Could you imagine having your own hotkeys at home?
1: I know, right?
0: It would be a whole new way of for me to communicate with Carol. It really would be a lot of fun.
2: Oh, my goodness.
0: Hey, Bob, what are you doing right now? Hey, Bob, how are the Eagles doing?
2: That is fantastic.
3: That's awesome.
0: Hey, Bob, what movie are you watching? You get the idea.
1: Yeah.
0: All right, let's get an update on traffic now. Here's Candy Cruz.
3: Okay, we got two crashes now. One on I-25 northbound north of Comanche, blocking two left lanes with a northbound backup past the interchange. It is also bleeding back onto east and westbound I-40, where we also have a new crash. I-40 westbound right near University, blocking two right lanes and your right shoulder with delays near Carlisle. I'm Candy Cruz with KKOB Traffic every 10 minutes on the 7s. If you see an accident, call the Traffic Tracker Hotline, 505-767-9167. I'm Candy Cruz from the 96.3 News Radio KKOB Traffic Center.
4: Good morning. Looking like another hot one out there today. Record challenging temperatures. 89 the high in Santa Fe, 95 degrees in Albuquerque. If you're headed out to the New Mexico State Fair, make sure to stay hydrated and wear your sunscreen. A much cooler evening, staying quiet. 60 degrees the low in Santa Fe, 68 degrees in Albuquerque. We'll have more on your extended forecast on KOAT.com.
0: Here in Albuquerque, clear skies this morning at sunrise. And the temperature in Albuquerque right now, before it gets hot later today, 59 degrees. It's 57 in Rio Rancho, and 56 is the temperature this morning up in Santa Fe. Zoltan has the latest news.
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8: 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Here's the latest news from 96.3 News Radio KKOB. Right now in Albuquerque, we have a temperature of 61 degrees at the airport. Looking for a high today of 95. We could be breaking a record. Santa Fe right now, we have a temperature of 55 degrees. And we're looking for a high today up in the capital city of 88 degrees. For the high today up in Santa Fe. The news brought to you by your New Mexico Honda dealers. And the information this morning is pretty good with regards to auto theft here in Albuquerque. According to APD, auto thefts continue to drop according to the latest statistics being released. The latest information indicates that auto theft is down 32% when compared to the same period of 2025, as the APD auto theft unit continues targeting repeat offenders and recovering stolen vehicles. There have also been 37 arrests of people identified as among the top 25 auto theft offenders. Now, other statistics of interest, 28 bait car arrests and 23 bait car activations, 86 auto theft warrant arrests, and 56 repeat offender arrests. APD says officers will continue conducting operations around the New Mexico State Fair and the upcoming Albuquerque International Balloon Fiesta. A Los Lunas man is in jail in Arizona in connection with a fatal crash that killed a family of four. 21-year-old Jesse David Lovato was arrested after the crash and is charged with four counts of manslaughter. Two passengers who were in the pickup he was driving are in a Phoenix hospital in serious condition. The family of four killed in the head-on crash included a father, mother, and two boys aged 4 and 2 years old. Authorities reported that Lovato was on his way back from Phoenix when the crash happened. He allegedly said he fell asleep while driving and woke up when the crash actually occurred and his truck had rolled over. Authorities found marijuana and cannabis vape pens in and near Lovato's truck. He also allegedly told officers that he smoked marijuana the night before. An early morning head-on crash on Thursday claimed the lives of two local residents. Torrance County Sheriff's deputies responded to the scene at milepost 193 on Highway 60 in the Abo Canyon area east of Mountain Air after a car crossed the center lane and struck another vehicle head-on. No further information has been released by the Torrance County Sheriff's Office so far. New figures from the New Mexico Department of Health show the state's suicide rate has also moved lower in 2025. KKOB's Natasha Leyva with those details.
9: According to provisional data, suicide deaths declined 19% compared to the previous year. All officials say the decrease may be a reflection of the impact of expanding education and prevention across the state. However, suicide continues to be a major public health concern, ranking among the leading causes of death for both New Mexicans overall and teenagers. The report was released as September marks Suicide Prevention Awareness Month. Natasha Leiva, News Radio, KKOB.
8: KKOB News Time, 7:33. Albuquerque City Councilors revoking a permit for a shelter near the airport after neighbors and businesses raise safety concerns. There are questions now about how the permit was given to the operator Empower Health Services in the first place. But even after the vote revoking the permit, the future of the property now remains uncertain. Residents along Yale Boulevard had been saying that they were seeing increases in gunfire, trash, drug activity, and discarded needles since the shelter opened last November. The New Mexico Commission for the Blind, which has offices nearby, says the conditions create additional hazards for people navigating the area. The shelter's operator, Empower Health Services, their CEO, Dr. Karan Mahajan, says it has responded by adding fencing, more security cameras, and overnight security staff, but that did not convince city councilors, and so they revoked the permit during their meeting on Tuesday night. Well, more of the morning show with Bob Clark is on the way. Traffic also next with Candy. Right now in Belen, it's 59 degrees. Los Lunas coming in at 56. Rio Rancho temperature right now, it's 60. It's 55 up in Santa Fe, and it's 61 at the airport here in Albuquerque. At 7:35, you're up to date. I'm Sultan Johnny Salcedo, 96.3 News Radio, KKOB.
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0: It is 7:35. Bob Clark, you're on 96.3 News Radio KKOB. One other thing, too, I want to remind you, with this being the 25th anniversary of the attacks on our nation, September 11th of 2001, today and then Saturday and Sunday, you still have an opportunity to go see a wonderful Broadway performance. Tony Award-winning Come From Away, and it's being presented this weekend, and it actually opened last weekend before Labor Day, but it's being presented by the Musical Theater Southwest, the production, and it's you can catch the show at the Keshet Dance and Center for the Arts here in Albuquerque, and I know Terry Travis, host of The Weekend, Saturday and Sundays, in the morning, 7 to 10, you've had a chance to see that show, and like many people, including myself, who've seen it, you've immediately fallen in love with the whole ideal of Gander, Newfoundland.
11: Oh my gosh, so much. I want to go to Gander now.
0: Yes, me
11: I want
0: too.
11: To meet people there. And I just read an article, in fact, this morning on sort of like 25 years later, where we're at in Gander. And there are a lot of American visitors coming for this 25th anniversary. What's interesting is they've only got like 5 daily flights now, mm-hmm. you know, at that huge airport. So if you're going to Gander, you really mean it. But the overarching theme, at least from the reporter's perspective, was that it's Americans rather than Canadians who are starting conversations with, so sorry,
0: yeah.
11: because of what's happening right now. And I mean, when I went to watch that performance, and by the way, I think you already have to have a ticket. I'm pretty sure it's sold out.
0: Okay, gotcha.
11: All weekend long. But, I mean, if you know somebody, maybe you can sneak in. I don't know. Anyway, watching that show, when I left with my pal that I go to plays with, Linda, we were just so struck by how far we've come from that moment where we felt like we were all together. And it really made me long for it. And I know I'm, you know, kind of corny that way. I always think people ought to be able to get along. But anyway, just sort of made me sad to see how far we've come.
0: 37 airlines had no choice once all of the flights were grounded. 37 planes had to land at that airport at Gander. And so the community of, I think it's a community of around 9,000, at least it was 25 years ago. And there were 7,000 stranded airline passengers there for 4 or 5 days. It's incredible.
11: And what's amazing is, you know, a lot of those folks who were portrayed in that show, they've also been interviewed 25 years later. The guy who was the mayor was actually the vice mayor or something like that. Anyway, it's fascinating. And I truly loved it. And my heart was full. And I cried like, I don't know, I teared up a bunch of times. But I'm a real moosh when it comes to that kind of thing. I'm such a moosh.
0: I had a chance to see it at Pope Joy a few years ago, and it was really nice. If not this weekend, if it's all sold out and you can't get tickets, at some point when you have a chance to see Come From Away, take the opportunity to see it, because it really is a wonderful, wonderful story and a true story, which makes it even more wonderful.
11: And I think we are not alone in sort of longing for that time. 25 years ago, trying to remember what it was like to feel supported by, you know, strangers, total strangers.
0: Yeah.
11: And I don't always, of course, here in New Mexico, we have a lot of love for everybody, but, you know, other places, maybe not as much. So, it was awesome to see. And the music's great.
0: It is.
11: Music's just great.
0: It is.
11: I could dance and, you know, sing along.
0: Terry, before we let you go, if you can just quickly promote what's coming up on your show this weekend.
11: I certainly can. I mean, I heard you talking a lot about the weather. So grateful we're going to hang on to some of the cooler mornings. But that means all of the cooler weather things are coming up, like the State Fair and Bands of Enchantment and Oktoberfest and Global Kirky and Balloon Fiesta. And we're going to shove all of that 10 pounds of excitement into a 5-pound bag on the weekend. This year, I will let you know, Bands of Enchantment, they've got quite a week planned for you next week, and we're really going to get into that. And last year, they had a concert. This year, it's bigger and better, and it also has something to do with Route 66. So let's see. We've also got the Harvest Festival, and as I said, Oktoberfest coming up. Walking for Heart Health, a special look at galaxies far, far away. And are we doing a good job of telling Albuquerque's story? Plus, we go from fat marmots to fat bears, and we'll tell you how you can turn into the best green chili cheeseburger in New Mexico.
0: Now you got me there, that's for sure. All right, hey, Terry, I'm so happy you enjoyed Come From Away, and thanks for coming on with us this morning. Have a great weekend.
11: You too, Bob. Thanks.
0: All right, here's Candy with traffic.
3: We have two accidents to report, one northbound on I-25 north of Comanche, blocking two left lanes with a northbound backup now near Gibson. You also have that crash on westbound I-40. It's going to be near University. That one's blocking two right lanes and your right shoulder with delays near Carlisle. I'm Candy Cruz with KKOB traffic every 10 minutes on the 7s. If you see an accident, call the Traffic Tracker Hotline, 505-767-9167. I'm Candy Cruz from the 96.3 News Radio KKOB Traffic Center.
4: Good morning. Looking like another hot one out there today. Record challenging temperatures. 89 the high in Santa Fe, 95 degrees in Albuquerque. If you're headed out to the New Mexico State Fair, make sure to stay hydrated and wear your sunscreen. A much cooler evening, staying quiet. 60 degrees the low in Santa Fe, 68 degrees in Albuquerque. We'll have more on your extended forecast on KOAT.com.
0: Right now here in Albuquerque this morning, we do have a temperature of 59. It's 58 in Rio Rancho. And 58 as well up in Santa Fe. We'll get to the opening numbers on Wall Street next on News Radio KKOB.
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0: Opening bell on Wall Street. The stock market was down for a third straight day. Yesterday afternoon at the closing bell, the Dow was down 317 points. S&P was down 44. And NASDAQ was down 171 points. The market looks like it's trying to rebound today. We'll see how it goes by the closing bell. But right now, the Dow is up 554 points. S&P's up 75. And NASDAQ is up 285. 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Jeff, what do you have for us?
21: Well, thanks for the introduction, Bob. Let's get to it. Today's focus is basic estate planning, Part B. In my previous segment, I spoke generally about what probate is and how a POD or a TOD registered account is a quick fix to circumvent the inconvenience, delays, and costs associated with probate, where any bank or investment account that is held in your name gets frozen the moment you die so that a court can determine who inherits what before anyone can withdraw or access a penny. This formal legal process can take 9 to 18 months on average to be completed.
0: So if that was basic estate planning Part A, tell us about basic estate planning Part B.
21: Gladly, Bob. So when you die, a court has to approve who gets your house and your accounts, and all this becomes public record for anybody to see and read. Furthermore, a will does not skip probate. As a matter of fact, this is a trap that catches most unknowing families. A will simply tells the court what you want to do. So the court still runs the entire probate process before your family gets a dollar or control of your estate. But a revocable living trust is what skips the court entirely.
0: Okay, I'll bite. So please tell us more there, Jeff.
21: Certainly. Let's discuss what a revocable living trust really is. Simply think of it as a box that you place your assets into while you're alive. You still maintain control of everything, and you can change it or cancel it at any time. That's why the word revocable is part of the title. So when you die, whatever is inside the box goes straight to your family or your beneficiary with no probate, meaning no delays or additional court expense that can run 3 to 7% of an investment account or an estate.
0: All right, so how does one actually get this done?
21: Generally, there are three basic steps. Step one, create the document and list your beneficiaries. Those are the folks you want to receive your stuff. Quality software runs about $200, and the great state of New Mexico may offer a free template online. Be sure to name yourself as trustee so you maintain full control of everything while you're alive. And be sure to name your successor trustee who takes over when you pass. Step two, fund the trust. This step is most important and is the step, unfortunately, that most people skip. An empty trust does nothing. Any assets that you do not retitle into the trust, think of the box where you put your accounts into, still goes through probate. Step 3. Deed your home into the trust and be sure to add a backup. To do this, sign a new deed moving your house from your name into the trust, then file it with your county for about $25 to $40. The backstop is where you sign a pour-over will as a single-page safety net for any assets that you forgot to put into your trust. Now your family never sees a courtroom, a judge, or has to deal with court delays, and nor do they pay between 3% to 7% in court and attorney fees.
0: So, Jeff, what's the bottom line in all this?
21: Well, the high-level lesson is this. A trust only works if it's funded. The document is the easy part, and retitling your house and accounts into the trust is what actually causes your estate, your stuff, to skip probate. Do it now while it's cheap and only takes an afternoon of your time. 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Remember, everything is in probate comes down to one thing, whether you actually own and control the asset or a court does. Control the title while you're alive, and your loved ones keep immediate control after your death and at no cost. Again, a revocable living trust holds every asset at once so that nothing is in your name for a court to freeze. 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
0: All right. Thank you very much, Jeff. We appreciate it. 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
3: We have two accidents right now. You've got a crash northbound on I-25 north of Comanche. That one's blocking two left lanes in your left shoulder with a northbound backup near Gibson. You've also got a crash reported on westbound I-40 right near University. That one's blocking two right lanes and your right shoulder. You've got a backup near Carlisle. I'm Candy Cruz with KKOB Traffic every 10 minutes on the 7s. If you see an accident, call the Traffic Tracker Hotline, 505-767-9167. I'm Candy Cruz from the 96.3 News Radio KKOB Traffic Center.
4: Good morning. Looking like another hot one out there today. Record-challenging temperatures. 89 the high in Santa Fe, 95 degrees in Albuquerque. If you're headed out to the New Mexico State Fair, make sure to stay hydrated and wear your sunscreen. A much cooler evening, staying quiet. 60 degrees the low in Santa Fe, 68 degrees in Albuquerque. We'll have more on your extended forecast on KOAT.com.
0: Here in Albuquerque with clear skies this morning, we do have a temperature of 60 degrees. It's 59 in Rio Rancho, and 60 is the temperature right now up in Santa Fe. All right, our brand new sweet deal for you today, Skate-O-Mania Roller Rink up in the Northeast Heights there, formerly known as the Roller King. It's been around since 1980. $60 worth of gift certificates for just $30. That'll go on sale this morning at 9 o'clock on our website, newsradiokkob.com. In our news headlines for you this morning, memorial services marking the 25th anniversary of 9/11 being held today in New York City, the Pentagon, and in Shanksville, Pennsylvania. President Trump attended the ceremony at the Pentagon. Vice President Vance is at Ground Zero here in Albuquerque, AFR, and they are gathering at Civic Plaza right now as we speak. They'll remember fallen firefighters with their annual 9/11 memorial stair climb at the WAFED building here in downtown Albuquerque. In other news, the Supreme Court for a second time blocks Missouri's new congressional maps ahead of the midterm election. New Mexico's congressional candidate Greg Cunningham of Albuquerque speaks at the GOP's midterm convention in Dallas, which wrapped up last night. Texas House Committee will hold a hearing later this month on the potential of annexing parts of southeast New Mexico. A Los Lunas man is arrested in Arizona and being held in custody there. He's accused of causing a crash while impaired that killed a young family of four. One of the teens charged in connection with a 2025 fatal shooting near Old Town to remain in jail until trial. Albuquerque City Council approved Wednesday night at their meeting an ordinance banning crypto ATMs within the city limits. In sports, NFL, in Melbourne, Australia, the San Francisco 49ers blow out the Rams 27-7. UNM football coming up tomorrow afternoon at University Stadium. Lobos will be hosting Mercyhurst out of Erie, Pennsylvania. 2 o'clock kickoff, 1 p.m. coverage here on News Radio KKOB. And baseball, the Isotopes on their final road trip of the season. They lost 3-2 last night at Reno. Those are your headlines right now at 7:52 here on 96.
2: 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I need a check.
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7: Let's groove tonight.
0: Hey there, Darren Way. The opening weekend of the New Mexico State Fair. What is happening at Rich Ford?
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0: .756. Bob Clark along with Dale Cornelius Zoltan in the newsroom. Candy Cruise traffic 90.

0: invited to be a part of the ceremony. You can just go down and hang out there at Civic Plaza with everybody and see all of the pomp and circumstance, including the radio dispatch and then the bagpipes, as the firefighters then enter the WAFEB building to begin their climb at 8:46 next hour to commemorate the time, East Coast time, when the first plane hit the World Trade Center North Tower. Let's get an update on traffic now. Here's Candy Cruz.
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2: Well, it looks like that big crash on northbound I-25 near Comanche is now completely cleared, but we do have a lot of leftover delays in and around the area, so watch for that. You still have the one on I-40 westbound near University blocking two right lanes, your right shoulder with delays near Carlisle, and a new crash reported at Griegos and Carlton. That's a little east of 2nd Street. You've got slight congestion there east and westbound. I'm Candy Cruz with KKOB Traffic, every 10 minutes on the 7s. If you see an accident, call the Traffic Tracker Hotline, 505-767-9167. I'm Candy Cruz from the 96.3 News Radio KKOB Traffic Center.
3: Good morning. Looking like a hot Friday. Challenging records this afternoon. 89 the high in Santa Fe, 95 degrees in Albuquerque. Tonight, staying quiet with a low of 60 in Santa Fe, 68 in Albuquerque. We'll have more on your extended forecast on KOAT.com.
0: Here in Albuquerque right now with clear skies this morning, we do have a temperature of 61 degrees at 60 in Rio Rancho, and it's also 60 degrees this morning up in Santa Fe. 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
9: Dorothy J. Chicharo.
10: Luis Alfonso Chimbo.
8: Ceremonies have been underway on the 25th anniversary of the 9/11 attacks.
9: Nicholas Paul.
8: The reading of the names of over 2,700 people killed in the attack on New York's Twin Towers in the city's annual ceremony. Bells are rung, marking the times the jetliners crashed into the buildings. Vice President Vance is there, as are former Presidents Biden, Obama, George W. Bush, and Clinton. All the former First Ladies are there. At the Pentagon,
11: Petty Officer Third Class Melissa Rose Barnes, United States Navy.
8: The ceremony underway. President Trump and the First Lady Melania Trump, with the crowd Master hearing names Sergeant of those who perished in that attack. United Threats States remains, Army. As ABC News Chief Justice Correspondent Pierre Thomas.
12: Not only do you have the threat from ISIS and Al-Qaeda, which still have thousands of members worldwide, you're also seeing people being radicalized online and through social media. There's concern about technology, drones, and just yesterday, the Department of Homeland Security told us that they're concerned that terrorists are using AI to try to build better explosives and biological weapons.
8: The latest major inflation report is no surprise, says ABC's Jim Ryan.
13: From last August to this, the consumer price index rose 3.4%, mirroring the month before and matching analysts' expectations. Soaring gas prices continue to drive the surge. Strip out food and energy costs, and the CPI comes in at a tepid 2.5%. Fed policymakers will take today's report into account when they meet next week to consider the direction of interest rates.
8: British lawmakers in the House of Commons have voted down a bill to allow doctor-assisted dying.

0: for the terminally ill in England and Wales. Oil prices have eased somewhat today. 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
2: 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Right now in Albuquerque, 61 degrees at the Sunport, 59 downtown. The high today, 95. Up in Santa Fe, it's also 59 and looking for a high today of 88 degrees. Well, preparations are going on as we speak down here in downtown Albuquerque, as Albuquerque Fire Rescue is holding its annual stair climb this morning to honor the victims of 9/11. Today is the 25th anniversary of the terrorist attacks. AFR responders will be climbing 110 flights of stairs beginning at 8:46, so in about 45 minutes, with a memorial ceremony following the stair climb. And the public, of course, is welcome to join everyone here in downtown Albuquerque. If you're up in Santa Fe, the City of Santa Fe and the Santa Fe Fire Department will be holding its annual September 11th remembrance. And that actually is kicking off right now at 8:00 in the morning. They will also have a stair climb, fire engine procession, and music from the Santa Fe firefighters, pipes and drums. Following the stair climb, the events for the remembrance ceremony will be happening at 10:00 this morning up in Santa Fe. And of course, that's also open to the public. KKOB News Time 8:03. A Houston man is in jail in Santa Fe on charges of child solicitation and sexual exploitation of a child. 47-year-old Gabriel Garcia was arrested after authorities conducted an operation targeting an online sexual predator who was in communication with an undercover detective who he believed was a child. Garcia traveled from Texas to Santa Fe and attempted to meet the child in the south side of the city after arranging to pay for sex. Upon his arrival, police tried to make a traffic stop, but he took off, causing a pursuit, but eventually was stopped and taken into custody. Garcia also has a warrant for similar crimes out of Illinois. A person of interest in the double homicide case down in Roswell that happened early Tuesday morning has been identified as 43-year-old Manuel Gallegos. Investigators with the Roswell Police Department are searching for Gallegos to speak with him about the case. Now, the mother of a UNM student, Haley Gonzalez, was killed in that shooting. And then Haley, unfortunately, died in a traffic accident 6 hours after the murder down in Roswell here in Albuquerque, as she and her cousin were going to travel down to Roswell to go be with family. The New Mexico Department of Health is reporting a new measles case in Valencia County. Here's more from Francina Walker.
3: Health officials say the case involves an unvaccinated child who is recovering at home. Investigators have identified two possible public exposure locations, the Walmart in Belen on September 4th and Presbyterian Urgent Care in Belen on September 8th. Anyone who was at those locations during the specified times is being asked to monitor for symptoms over the next 3 weeks. Health officials say measles symptoms can include fever, cough, runny nose, red eyes, and a rash that spreads across the body. The Department of Health says MMR vaccine remains the most effective protection against the virus. Francina Walker, News Radio, KKOB.
2: Well, UNM Hospital receiving national recognition from two major healthcare organizations for its performance and patient care. The Loan Institute ranked the hospital 24th among 215 academic medical centers nationwide and recognized it as one of the country's top hospitals for healthcare equity. Meanwhile, U.S. News and World Report named UNM Hospital a high-performing hospital in 6 treatment areas, including stroke care, kidney failure, leukemia, lymphoma, and melanoma. Well, stand by for more of The Morning Show with Bob Clark. 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Traffic is also next. Right now in Las Vegas, it's 57. Here in Albuquerque, it's 61 at the Sunport. At 8:06, you're up to date. I'm Sultan Chani Salcedo, 96.3.
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7: 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Bob Clark with you here on 96.3 News Radio KKOB. Let's get an update on what's become a very busy rush hour this morning. Candy Cruz, what do you have for us?
8: Well, a whole lot more crashes. We just got one at the 98th Street exit ramp from I-40 westbound. That's causing a northbound and westbound delay. You got a crash at Griegos and Carlton, which is east of 2nd. Slight delay there east and westbound. You got a crash southbound on Louisiana approaching Candelaria. That's causing a slight delay. There's one on southbound Coors approaching Paseo, causing some extra congestion. Brand new one at Central and 114th Street. You've got eastbound congestion there. There's still the crash on I-40 westbound near University, blocking two right lanes in your right shoulder. That crash on northbound I-25 near Comanche is completely cleared, but we've got a lot of leftover delays in the area, so hopefully those will shimmy and shake out soon. I'm Candy Cruz with KKOB Traffic every 10 minutes on the 7s. If you see an accident, call the Traffic Tracker Hotline, 505-767-9167. I'm Candy Cruz from the 96.3 News Radio KKOB Traffic Center.
9: Good morning. Looking like another hot one out there today. Record challenging temperatures. 89 the high in Santa Fe, 95 degrees in Albuquerque. If you're headed out to the New Mexico State Fair, make sure to stay hydrated and wear your sunscreen. A much cooler evening, staying quiet. 60 degrees the low in Santa Fe, 68 degrees in Albuquerque. We'll have more on your extended forecast on KOAT.com.
7: All right, here in Albuquerque right now, we have a temperature of 62 degrees. It's 61 in Rio Rancho, and it's also 61 degrees this morning in Santa Fe.
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7: Clueless Bob Clark, along with Dale Cornelius, Zoltan of the Newsroom, Candy Cruz Traffic, 96.3 News Radio, KKOB.
8: Jiggle.
7: Yeah. Well, thanks. By the way, thanks for working that phrase in to your traffic update.
8: I forgot the phrase and used the wrong one.
7: Oh, you're fine.
8: I was supposed to use jiggle.
7: Jiggle.
8: I remembered it afterwards.
7: That's fine. But the word you did use was perfectly fine, okay. Too. It was in the ballpark. Shimmy? Is that what it was?
8: Shimmy and shake.
7: Shimmy and shake, yeah. Anyway. How about this? Clueless down at City Hall. That's not exactly breaking news.
8: I feel like that's been going on for a while.
7: Some people might be a little more clueless than others, but we've got a Larry Barker story here, another investigation from Channel 13. The city last year paid $2.7 million in taxpayer funds to buy a five-acre compound with four buildings on it at UNSER and Central. And, of course, this is the property owned by the late, great Bobby UNSER, and it's referred to as UNSERville. So the city now owns this. Here's the thing. All of these months later, they literally still have no clue what they're going to do with it. None whatsoever. Here's the story from Barker.
12: It's a name that invokes images of lightning-fast race cars and legendary achievement. The UNSER family ranks among the most accomplished motorsport dynasty of all time. It's a legacy that stretches back to the late 30s when the family patriarch operated a Route 66 service station.
7: Jerry
12: From this humble beginning, Al UNSER, Al Jr., and Bobby UNSER made history after winning the Indy 500 nine times. Bobby lived at UNSER in Central until his death in 2021 at the age of 87. Albuquerque purchased the property last year.
13: Owning these properties, I think, is incredibly important.
12: But don't bother lining up for a tour. Even though the city purchased UNSERville a year and a half ago, the gate is still locked and the property remains closed to the public. Now, if you're looking for Albuquerque's multi-million dollar purchase to provide insight to the UNSER racing legacy, you won't find it here. The one thing missing from UNSERville is, well, anything associated with the UNSERs. There's no furnishings, is his bar. So what did the city get for $2.7 million? Well, there's Bobby's 5,900 square foot residence.
14: What's the architectural and historical significance of the large house?
13: I don't know that there is any.
14: Is there any feature in or on that house that reflects its historical significance to the public?
13: No.
12: There's a 2,400 square foot 1960s era house purchased for $425,000.
14: What's the historical or architectural significance of the smaller house?
13: There is no architectural significance of the residence. We did not buy the house so that we would have a house. We bought the house so that we would have all of that land.
14: Give any idea what you're going to use the house for?
13: No, we're not planning on using the house.
12: And there's a 3,800 square foot warehouse called a Quonset Hut.
14: What's the value of the Quonset Hut to the public?
13: I don't know that there's a particular value of the Quonset Hut, except that it's part of that larger property.
7: I love how Mayor Keller just takes his agency directors or department directors. And, oh, it's Larry Barker calling? Well, we're going to leave her to hang out there to dry.
8: Yeah.
12: Now, city officials admit the only building on the five-acre property with any historical importance is Bobby's Mechanics Garage.
13: It's the original UNSER garage. And, you know, the UNSERs and racing and car culture, these are all really parts of Albuquerque's cultural fabric. Being able to preserve that garage was really attractive for the Arts and Culture Department.
12: However, if you're expecting to see UNSER racing history in the garage, you'll have to use your imagination.
14: Are there any race cars in the garage?
13: No.
14: Are there any tools?
13: No.
14: Are there parts?
13: Right now, all of those properties are empty.
14: Is there any evidence present in the garage today to show that the UNSERs worked on race cars there?
13: All of the properties are empty right now.
12: The only racing relics Bobby UNSER left behind are a couple of mechanics rags. So when will UNSERville be open to the public?
7: Well, I'm not sure.
13: No, I don't know how all of it will be used.
12: Even though UNSERville was purchased 18 months ago, Albuquerque's leaders still don't have a clue what to do with the famous race car driver's vacant buildings. So why did the city buy the Unser property? Well, don't bother looking for a paper trail. There isn't any. No one at City Hall can produce any documentation justifying the multi-million dollar purchase.
8: What the hell?
12: No memos.
7: How about that?
12: No emails, no reports, and no notes.
7: Listen to this.
15: City officials say the decision to buy the Unser property for $2.7 million was made in closed-door meetings.
8: Oh, there you go.
14: You said that you had all these conversations with folks. Did anybody put those conversations into a memo, an email, a report? Did anybody write anything down?
13: Nope. There are no required memos when we are purchasing properties.
14: You talked about all the discussions that you had with all these high-ranking city officials.
13: Yeah.
14: And nobody puts it down in writing? Nobody even makes a notation of these important discussions?
13: I did not say that nobody wrote it down and that nobody made notations.
7: But
13: what I said is there are no official memos required, and therefore there are no official memos.
8: What the hell?
7: $2.7 million of taxpayer funds out of a bond issue that was approved by voters, by the way. And she's claiming that no documentation is necessary to use that money to buy a property.
8: This is exactly why I vote down all the bond issues.
7: Exactly right.
8: This is just bananas. And then she's just acting like, oh, we don't owe you any explanation for anything.
7: And the story goes on and on and on. But, I mean, the bottom line here is $2.7 million in taxpayer funds used to buy the Unser property. And 18 months later, they're admitting, oh, well, you know, we don't have any documentation regarding this purchase. We don't need any, which I find hard to believe.
8: Right.
7: When you're talking about taxpayer funds, that might just be the way the Keller administration operates. But the idea that it's not necessary is very, very far-fetched. But despite all of that, the city owns this property now, and they have absolutely zero clue still what they're going to do with it.
8: Well, take your time. It's only been, you know, a year or so.
7: How many other properties have they bought over the years where they're like, oh, let's just buy it. What are you going to do with it? Who knows? We'll figure it out someday, maybe. Maybe when Larry Barker comes knocking, we'll put our agency director out there to be humiliated on Albuquerque television, and then we'll figure it out. Here's Candy Cruz with an update on Rush Hour.
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8: Just got another new crash northbound on Coors approaching Montagna. We already have a northbound delay past DeLynn. You've also got a crash on southbound Coors approaching Paseo. That's causing extra delays. There's a crash at Central and 114th Street with eastbound congestion. There's one southbound on Louisiana approaching Candelaria. Just a slight delay there. You have a crash on I-40 eastbound near Rio Grande. That's on your right shoulder. There's one on I-40 westbound near University. Now just on your left shoulder. It's a crash at 98th Street and the westbound I-40 ramps with northbound and westbound delays, and a crash at Griegos and Carlton, which is a little east of 2nd Street. Slight delays there east and westbound. I'm Candy Cruz with KKOB Traffic every 10 minutes on the 7s. If you see an accident, call the Traffic Tracker Hotline 505-767-9167. I'm Candy Cruz from the 96.3 News Radio KKOB Traffic Center.
9: Good morning. Looking like another hot one out there today. Record challenging temperatures. 89 the high in Santa Fe, 95 degrees in Albuquerque. If you're headed out to the New Mexico State Fair, make sure to stay hydrated and wear your sunscreen. A much cooler evening, staying quiet. 60 degrees the low in Santa Fe, 68 degrees in Albuquerque. We'll have more on your extended forecast on KOAT.com.
7: Here in Albuquerque right now, we do have a temperature this morning of 63 degrees at 62 in Rio Rancho and 62 as well up in Santa Fe. It's 8:21 this morning. Bob Clark along with Dale Cornelius, Candy Cruz, Zoltan in the newsroom. A couple of text messages here. This one says, Well, that sounds pretty shady to me. Yeah, you think? He goes, you're telling me that, like, nobody in the family, little Al, didn't want that property? Well, apparently not. They're the ones who sold it to the city. City didn't come in and just commandeer the property.
8: Yeah, it was domain situation.
7: Yeah, no. I mean, yeah, the city. Someone in the Unser family or whoever, you know, Bobby Unser's children. I mean, it was his house, not the Unser family's house. It was Bobby Unser's property. So I'm assuming his kids inherited it, his children inherited it. And when you have the city come knocking, hey, we'll give you $2.7 million for it right now, cash.
8: Yeah.
7: What the hell are you going to say?
8: I'd take it.
7: Sure? Absolutely. What are you going to use with it? Oh, don't worry about that. That's not important.
8: We really don't know.
7: But, Candy, you brought up the bigger picture here. And Albuquerque voters will probably never learn. But this is why they can put down on the ballot exactly, okay, this bond issue, here's what we're going to use money. But it's never really specific, right?
8: Right.
7: And here's a perfect example of how voters just blindly vote yes on all bond issues. $2.7 million, and 18 months later, still no clue. Zero clue. And she acknowledges that in the story. No clue.
8: Ridiculous.
7: What they're going to use the property for.
8: And unacceptable.
7: It really is. Maybe it's time to start saying no.
8: Yep.
7: A lot of people out there.
8: If it says the word various in the description, vote no. That means they don't have any idea what's going to happen.
7: Because as we just saw, various can get very expensive. Yeah. It's 8:22 here on 96.3 News Radio, KKOB.
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17: 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We've also got the Maverick Truck in Time priced. It's highlighted at $25,995 is how it starts. That's a brand new truck, Ford truck that's under $26,000. And then, of course, don't forget we have the largest used car department in the state based on Ford stats as well, too. So we believe we've got something for everybody's budget. Here's some other trucks that we've got. Here's a Chevy Colorado for $18,995. I've got a pair of F-150s for also $18,995. Here's a Ford F-350 for $19,995. And the list goes on and on in our truck department. So if you didn't hear the one for you, we've got hundreds to choose from, cars, trucks, and SUVs. Where are we located? 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
7: Couple of text messages wanting to know the status of the old Unser Museum, which is now closed on Montaño. I'm not sure what's happening in that building, but see, that's the other thing. The city can't even
8: They don't either.
7: It's not like you can just automatically, we'll move the Unser Museum to Central and Unser and Bobby's old property, because all of the artifacts in that museum, everything related to that museum by the Unser family, has been donated to an auto racing museum in Nebraska. So that's where everything that was in the old Unser Museum that the family ran, it's now in Nebraska, in Lincoln, Nebraska. So,
8: they can take pictures of
7: it. It's not even an option. It's just mind-boggling. And again, this is a follow-up. This is a lesson as to what happens with this bond money. After you vote yes, I wonder how many other projects that were promised on the ballot just went awry. And the fact that she's sitting there claiming that they don't need to have any sort of paper trail or documentation available to share at the media's request or with the public.
8: Right.
7: On a $2.7 million purchase. That's got to be a flat-out lie.
8: Like, we're the crazy ones for even asking.
7: Just once, though, on a story like this, I would love to see Keller's ass sitting in that seat.
8: Right.
7: And put him under the interrogation.
8: Heat lamp.
7: Yes.
8: He's busy playing pickle.
7: But, he's never met a microphone he doesn't love, unless, of course, it's on an issue like this. Right. And then we're going to put our director of cultural and arts and out there, and she was just, she wasn't sweating, but you could almost see the beads of sweat.
8: Yeah.
7: Just wanting to drip down her forehead, because she was sitting there. She had to realize how ridiculous she was sounding as she was just laying the words out for Larry Barker, and how embarrassing she was going to look on this story.
8: Oh, I'm embarrassed.
7: For her, no question. And let's get an update on traffic now. Here's Candy Cruz.
8: We got a crash southbound on Louisiana approaching Candelaria. That is causing a little bit of a backup now. You've also got a crash on southbound Coors approaching Paseo. That's on the shoulder, just congestion. There's a crash on northbound Coors approaching Montana with a backup past DeLynn. There's a crash at Central and 114th Street. Eastbound delays there. Crash at Ouray and Maiden Grass Road, which is a little bit west of Coors. You've got an eastbound backup forming. There's a crash on I-40 eastbound at Rio Grande, right shoulder. Crash westbound I-40 near University, left shoulder. There's a crash at 98th Street and the I-40 westbound ramps. You've got northbound and westbound delays there. I'm Candy Cruz with KKOB traffic every 10 minutes on the 7s. If you see an accident, call the Traffic Tracker hotline 505-767-9167. I'm Candy Cruz from the 96.3 News Radio KKOB Traffic Center.
9: Good morning. Looking like another hot one out there today. Record challenging temperatures. 89 the high in Santa Fe, 95 degrees in Albuquerque. If you're headed out to the New Mexico State Fair, make sure to stay hydrated and wear your sunscreen. A much cooler evening, staying quiet. 60 degrees the low in Santa Fe, 68 degrees in Albuquerque. We'll have more on your extended forecast on KOAT.com.
7: 65 is the temperature this morning here in Albuquerque at 64 in Rio Rancho and 63 in Santa Fe. Zoltan has the latest news next year on 96.
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2: 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I'm Sultan Chani Salcedo, 96.3 News Radio KKOB. Right now in Albuquerque, 63 degrees at the Sunport, 60 downtown. The high today, 95. Up in Santa Fe right now, it's 64 and looking for a high today of 88. New Mexico's broadband office has awarded nearly $6 million in grants, delivering more public Wi-Fi access to city and state parks, public housing, and civic and community and senior centers across the state. KKOB's Francina Walker has more details.
0: The Office of Broadband Access and Expansion has approved 9 Wi-Fi grants through its newly launched program designed to help local and state agencies expand Wi-Fi service. Awardees must complete the Wi-Fi projects by the end of this year and include numerous locations, including Blue Water Lake, Conchas Lake, North Domingo Baca Park, and Old Town Plaza. Francina Walker, News Radio, KKOB.
2: A Texas House committee is actually set to examine the legal and practical implications of potentially adding one or more counties from east and southeast New Mexico to the state of Texas during a public hearing later this month. The Texas House Select Committee on Government Oversight has scheduled a hearing for September 30th at the Texas Capitol to hear invited and public testimony on the issue. Of course, the Texas legislature has nothing better to do, right? Lawmakers will study the constitutional, statutory, fiscal, and economic implications of adding contiguous New Mexico counties to the state of Texas. The review will include an analysis of relevant provisions of the U.S., Texas, and New Mexico constitutions, along with federal and state laws and applicable court precedents. The committee also plans to identify the procedural steps that would require at both state and federal levels to transfer territory currently in New Mexico into the state of Texas. A longtime Balloon Fiesta attraction is marking a major milestone this year. The Balloon Discovery Center is celebrating its 25th anniversary with a new hands-on exhibit designed to teach visitors about the role wind plays in hot air ballooning. The center will also feature its popular flight simulator, virtual reality experience, and walkthrough balloon exhibit. Organizers say the attraction offers interactive activities for guests of all ages and is included with regular Balloon Fiesta admission. And a spicy twist on a fair favorite has earned the top honors at the New Mexico State Fair. Cornfield's Hot Honey Sweet Corn was named the winner of the fair's 2026 Unique Foods Competition. The dish combines roasted sweet corn with hot honey, mayonnaise, and flaming hot Cheetos as seasoning. Fair officials say the contest recognizes vendors who bring creative new flavors and ideas to the annual event. The winning food is available now at the fair's food court. Now we have sports for today. And last night in high school football, Sandia beat Albuquerque High 46-0 in a District 1-6A opener over at Wilson Stadium. Here's now Jeff with more from the Sports Animal.
23: I'm Jeff Symbieta with your Sports Animal Short, brought to you by Sandia Resort and Casino. NFL last night, or this morning in Australia, San Francisco beat the LA Rams 27-7. I guess the Rams aren't going undefeated. Brock Purdy threw for 205 yards and 3 touchdowns for the Niners. Mike Evans caught a touchdown in his debut with San Francisco. Miles Garrett, the reigning defensive player of the year and the big offseason signee for the Rams, didn't make the stat sheet. No tackles, no sacks, no impact. Niners over the Rams 27-7. Lobo football at University Stadium Saturday afternoon, 2 o'clock start against Mercyhurst on News Radio KKOB. New Mexico State will make the trip to Hawaii. They will play the Mountain West Hawaii Rainbow Warriors. Aggies are 7-point underdogs. And New Mexico United, match day today. They will play out at the ball pitch against Indy 11 as they look to continue their terrific season. Want more? We're talking sports over on 95.9 FM and AM 610, the Sports Animal. I'm Jeff Symbieta.
2: Okay, Jeff, thanks a lot. Another news update at the top of the hour. 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And the morning show with Bob Clark continues. Traffic is also next. Right now, taking a look at temperatures. Las Vegas coming in at 57. It's 64 in Los Alamos, and in Belen, also 64 right now. In Albuquerque, 60 degrees downtown, 64 up in Santa Fe. I'm Sultan Chani Salcedo, 96.3 News Radio, KKOB.
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7: It is 8:35, so coming up in 25 minutes, our brand new sweet deal for you today. 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And joining us on the program now to talk more about Skatomania and our sweet deal is Courtney Ballin. Courtney, it's good to see you. How
1: hey, you
7: doing?
1: You too. Thanks, Bob.
7: And this rink has been in your family since day one, right? Your dad opened it in 1980.
1: Yeah, January 1980. First month of the best decade ever. We opened the doors. So, yeah, it's a pretty cool legacy.
7: And then when did you take over?
1: 2019.
7: Okay, very good. So tell us a little bit about the association with the show Stranger Things and how it became known as Skatomania.
1: Yeah, Stranger Things put us on the map. Season 4 filmed there, and in the show is called Rinkomania. We were able to keep the signage, and Netflix actually paid to change it to Skatomania. So that was a lot of fun. We've had people, you know, it's such a popular show. We've had people visit us from probably over 40 countries from around the world come to Albuquerque just to check out the movie set. It's the only time Stranger Things left behind the set.
7: Okay. So when someone walks into Skatomania now, do they immediately recognize it if they're familiar with Stranger Things?
1: Once they get past the next set of doors, yeah, there's a lot to recognize.
7: Right.
1: Yeah.
7: Very nice. All right. So, but the bottom line is, just reminiscing about the 1980s and going skating and stuff. And that's really a big part of what you still feature with retro nights and adult nights. Tell us about some of the things coming up.
1: We lean into the 80s hard. We try to keep it really retro. We play a lot of 80s music. We have retro night on Wednesday night from 6 to 8. Saturday night, the 19th, for adult night at 10 o'clock, we have a 70s skate coming up. So we'll play a lot of disco. You know, in the early 80s, we played a lot of disco, and it still fits, you know, fits us very well. So yeah, it's going to be fun.
7: Absolutely. So I'm assuming someone shows up, they can rent roller skates there and everything, right?
1: You can bring your own skates, you can bring your own roller blades, or rent both as well.
7: Yeah. Well, what's the response been?
1: Oh,
7: especially since the Stranger Things connection.
1: Oh yeah, that was huge for us. I mean, kids come all the time. We have a couple props that you can take pictures with, some Demogorgons you can take pictures with still. And just to have that be the only movie set out of all five seasons of one of the biggest shows ever left behind, that was pretty massive for us.
7: Absolutely. Yeah. And what a great opportunity for families just to hang out, too.
1: Oh, yeah. We get a ton of families.
7: And so tell everyone where you're located.
1: I-40 in Wantabo, right up Copper. You can check us out at skatomania.com. That has all of our session times and all of our specials. Everything going on.
7: Very good. Courtney, thanks for being our sweet deal today, and congratulations.
1: Appreciate it.
7: On all of the success at Skatomania. Let's get an update on traffic now. Here's Candy Cruz.
3: Still got a lot of crashes out there. One eastbound on Montano approaching I-25, blocking your eastbound right lane. There's a crash southbound Louisiana approaching Candelaria. Slight congestion there. So crash southbound on Coors approaching Paseo, causing some extra congestion. One at 98th Street and westbound I-40 ramps. You've got northbound and westbound delays. So crash northbound on Coors approaching Montana with a backup approaching DeLynn, and one at Ouray and Maiden Grass, which is west of Coors. You've got an eastbound backup there. I'm Candy Cruz with KKOB traffic every 10 minutes on the 7s. If you see an accident, call the Traffic Tracker Hotline, 505-767-9167. I'm Candy Cruz from the 96.3 News Radio KKOB Traffic Center.
5: Good morning. Looking like another hot one out there today. Record-challenging temperatures. 89 the high in Santa Fe, 95 degrees in Albuquerque. If you're headed out to the New Mexico State Fair, make sure to stay hydrated and wear your sunscreen. A much cooler evening, staying quiet. 60 degrees the low in Santa Fe, 68 degrees in Albuquerque. We'll have more on your extended forecast on KOAT.com.
7: Here in Albuquerque right now, we do have mostly clear skies. The temperature is 66 degrees. It's also 66 in Rio Rancho, and 64 is the temperature right now up in Santa Fe. And again, our sweet deal for Skatomania, 9 o'clock sharp this morning. 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
7: 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It's at 10,501 Montgomery Northeast, Montgomery and Morris, right in that area. And it's in the building located right between the Dion's and El Patron. You can't miss it. 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
7: 8:44 is the time this morning. Bob Clark along with Dale Cornelius Zoltan in the newsroom. 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
8: I bet it was.
7: Owner of the Skate-O-Mania. I didn't realize it was his dad that opened the place in 1980, so it's been in the family ever since.
8: That is so cool. And I've been trying to stalk him and run him down in the hallways, but now I'm just out of breath and can't find him still. So.
7: Oh, so you had something you wanted to ask him about?
8: Yeah.
7: Oh. Well, see, unfortunately, when we're wrapping up the interview, then that's when you go into traffic.
8: Yeah.
7: And then he was whisked out of here by our security team.
8: He's fast. It's like he has skates on. Because yes. I'm already, out of breath and about to collapse.
7: Maybe that's how he got out of the building so quick. He was wearing roller skates.
8: It's the only time I go fast.
7: Neat hearing about the history with Stranger Things and how the name, ended up becoming Skate-O-Mania and left all of that behind. And
8: so cool.
7: Didn't dismantle the set that they had set up there at the roller rink.
8: I remember.
26: That is awesome.
7: You spent some time there in the 80s, didn't you, Candy?
8: Oh, yeah. all the birthday parties were there, and I was grounded for a lot of them. But the ones I did go to, I loved skating. We used to, I remember all the games they used to play. They'd have like the, you know, the speed racing, and then they'd have, you know, like Simon Says kind of games and stuff like that. But they used to do all these really cool games, and you could win like switch combs. Mm-hmm. Those were my favorite. They had the coolest little gift shop with glow sticks and switch combs. And,
4: wow.
8: Yeah, I used to love the gift shop, and I was the master.
4: Well, you need to go back then.
8: Air hockey.
4: You need to strap on those rollerblades and...
8: I've been there
4: roller skates?
8: Several times. I've had...
4: But how recently?
8: Tonka's birthday was the last time
4: we
8: were. So that was probably like 4 years ago, five years ago.
2: That's not too bad.
8: Yeah, but it's... just such a cool place. I remember the first time they closed the, you know, and it was Roller King.
4: Yeah.
8: And they closed down for what we thought was forever. We didn't know they were going to reopen, but they were selling their stuff. And I was just determined to buy the air hockey table because I just spent so many years at that thing. I'd blown so much of my allowance at that table just playing air hockey. I love air hockey.
4: Yeah.
8: But yeah, somebody else got it. But that was, I thought that would have been just the really, the coolest thing. Yeah, I don't know how I would have got it to my house anyway, so it's probably a good thing I didn't win, but.
4: Well, they've got, they've got retro nights and 80s nights. They're even doing a 70s disco night.
2: Whoa.
8: Yeah, I'm definitely interested in the 80s.
4: Get the, stuff. The mirror ball.
2: Never met.
4: Get that spinning.
8: And
2: never went to Roller King when I was back in the 80s.
8: Oh, that was the best time. That was so much fun.
2: Because there was one on Coors, and so I went to that one. Roller West,
8: yeah.
2: Yeah, I actually DJ'd there.
8: That was such a cool...
2: Yeah, I did.
8: Love roller skating. It's so much
2: I was a DJ at the Roller West.
4: Zoltan, I know I've told you this before, but it's just incredible how similar you are to our previous news director, John Summers.
2: Really?
4: He always had a story, regardless of what the topic was. He had a story and a personal connection to it, and it was just... And you were pretty much the same way.
2: Really?
4: Yes.
2: Wow.
4: You worked at a roller rink.
2: Yeah, I did. Yeah.
4: I can't even remember the last time. I mean, obviously, when I was a kid, but I mean, I can't remember the last time I was in a roller rink. But maybe that needs to change.
8: Yep, let's go.
2: What's even funnier is I worked at the Roller West. I was a DJ at Roller West, and I have no idea. I cannot skate whatsoever. I don't know how to skate.
8: Hey, I played roller derby, and I couldn't skate.
4: Well, here's the other thing to remember too when you're talking about Skate-O-Mania. Formerly Roller King. How often, and we do this as a topic every once in a while when it comes up, especially with the most recent reopening of the nearly dormant for a decade Putt-Putt, which has now been reimagined and reopened as Putts and Pints. And that day, they just opened the Wednesday before Labor Day, so they're reopened now. Mm-hmm. And that was a very nostalgic location for a lot of people.
2: Yeah.
4: How often do we talk about, you know, the Beach Water Park? That's not coming back. I mean, that's another spot that people love. Here you have a place that is still thriving at the same location it's been since 1980.
2: Yeah.
4: So you can be nostalgic and you don't have to wish
2: that's awesome
4: for the good old days anymore. You can just go and hang out.
8: I love that place so
4: much. Do a little roller skating.
2: It's exciting that something like that still exists here in Albuquerque.
4: Yeah, and it's neat. I'm glad we were able to do it because this is the first time they've ever been a sweet deal with us. So.
2: Oh, okay.
4: Yeah, Courtney, so we want to thank him for that. But again, that'll go on sale this morning, 9 a.m. sharp. Just go to our website at newsradiokkob.com and click on the sweet deal logo. Here's Candy with an update on Friday traffic.
8: Right now we have a crash eastbound on Montaño just before I-25. That's blocking off your right lane. You've got a crash southbound on Louisiana approaching Candelaria, still causing a tiny bit of congestion. There's one southbound on Coors approaching Paseo. That's causing a slight delay. You've got a crash at 98th Street and the westbound I-40 ramps with northbound and westbound delays. There's a crash on northbound Coors approaching Montaño with a backup near DeLynn. There's a crash at Ouray and Maiden Grass Road. That's a little bit west of Coors. There we've got an eastbound backup forming. I'm Candy Cruz with KKOB traffic every 10 minutes on the 7s. If you see an accident, call the Traffic Tracker Hotline 505-767-9167. I'm Candy Cruz from the 96.3 News Radio KKOB Traffic Center.
9: Good morning. Looking like another hot one out there today. Record challenging temperatures. 89 the high in Santa Fe, 95 degrees in Albuquerque. If you're headed out to the New Mexico State Fair, make sure to stay hydrated and wear your sunscreen. A much cooler evening, staying quiet. 60 degrees the low in Santa Fe, 68 degrees in Albuquerque. We'll have more on your extended forecast on KOAT.com.
4: Here in Albuquerque right now, we do have a temperature of 68 degrees at 67 in Rio Rancho, and 65 is the temperature this morning in Santa Fe. All right, it's 8:50. Bob Clark along with Dale Cornelius, Zoltan of the Newsroom, Candy Cruz Traffic, 96.3 News Radio, KKOB. Also want to remind you, the general public sale begins today at 10 o'clock this morning. So coming up in an hour and 10 minutes for Boots in the Park 2027. It's going to be 3 days this year at Balloon Fiesta Park on Friday, May 14th, Saturday the 15th, and then Sunday, May 16th as well. So you can go to bootsinthepark.com. Their pre-sale started yesterday at 10 o'clock on the same website, but there really wasn't a whole lot of hoops that you had to jump through to be eligible for the pre-sale. Just tell them, you know, your name and your email address, and probably sent you a code there. But, Candy, I was doing a little math because, as we did note on the tickets as they go on sale today, it's for all 3 days. Single day tickets are not on sale yet, and they haven't even announced which of the headliners and which day they're going to perform. So we don't know when it's going to be George Strait, whether that's Friday, Saturday, Sunday, or Brooks and Dunn or Jason Aldean. Once they do that, and a little bit later in the process, they will have single-day tickets available. But to start out, if you want to buy a ticket, it's got to be for all 3 days, and the prices do vary. But the cheapest general admission ticket for Boots in the Park that you can buy starting today, or I guess starting yesterday, really, $399. That's for all 3 days. Now, I was doing a little math, and if you break it up, that's $133 per day. And I will tell you, that is by today's concert pricing standards, that's a deal when you're talking about seeing either George Strait, Brooks and Dunn, or Jason Aldean.
8: Those are huge names.
4: They really are. So that's kind of the way you have to look at it. Now, for the really high-end tickets, especially those for the three-day Kings Club, you know, if you're in a position where you enjoy the finer things of life and you can afford to buy those tickets, absolutely, there will be people who buy them. But for general admission tickets, the cheapest ones available are $399. $133 a day is how you have to look at it.
8: Right.
4: And that's, I wish I was paying just $133 for the tickets that Carol and I have for next Friday night in Vegas to see the Eagles at the Sphere. they were just a little bit more than that. It's 8:52 here on 96.
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4: 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And this is for Skate-O-Mania, formerly known as the Roller King. Family owned since day one. Back in 1980, Courtney Ball and his father opened the place 46 years ago. Man, that's hard to believe.
2: Maybe I'll ask them if they need a DJ.
4: Yeah.
2: I could do that.
4: How about that? Talk about going old school.
2: Yeah.

0: your right lane. You've got a crash southbound on Louisiana approaching Candelaria. That's now on the shoulder. You've got a crash on southbound Coors approaching Paseo, also on the shoulder. Crash at 98th Street and the westbound I-40 ramps, where we still have northbound and westbound delays. And a crash on northbound Coors just before you get to Montaño. We do have a slight backup there. I'm Candy Cruz with KKOB Traffic every 10 minutes on the 7s. If you see an accident, call the Traffic Tracker Hotline, 505-767-9167. I'm Candy Cruz from the 96.3 News Radio KKOB Traffic Center.
1: Good morning. Looking like another hot one out there today. Record challenging temperatures. 89 the high in Santa Fe, 95 degrees in Albuquerque. If you're headed out to the New Mexico State Fair, make sure to stay hydrated and wear your sunscreen. A much cooler evening, staying quiet. 60 degrees the low in Santa Fe, 68 degrees in Albuquerque. We'll have more on your extended forecast on KOAT.com.
2: All right, here in Albuquerque right now with clear skies, we do have a temperature this morning of 68 degrees at 67 in Rio Rancho, and 66 is the temperature right now up in.
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7: From ABC News, I'm Chuck Sievertson. 25 years after 9/11, a solemn and tear-filled annual New York City ceremony continues. The bell rung marking the time that United Airlines Flight 93 crashed into a field in Shanksville, Pennsylvania. Vice President Vance with Presidents Biden, Obama, George W. Bush, and Clinton are there. The reading of names of the over 2,700 killed from the attack on the Twin Towers.
8: Gerard P. Dewan.
9: Suleimani Kasamali Danani.
7: At the Pentagon, where President Trump and First Lady Melania are attending.
10: Here at the Pentagon, service members and civilians alike entered the smoke and fire to bring their teammates home to safety.
7: Chairman of the Joint Chiefs of Staff, General Dan Crane.
10: My fellow Americans, and most importantly, the survivors and the families of the fallen that are here with us today. Thank you for being here to mourn, to honor, and to most importantly, remember those we lost here today 25 years ago.
7: No surprise to analysts in the past hours when the latest inflation report came out. The consumer price index didn't go down or up from last month, says ABC's Jim Ryan.
11: The driving force behind the 3.4% increase in consumer prices in the past 13 months is the cost of energy, specifically gasoline and diesel fuel. The Fed's favorite throttle for stubborn inflation is to hike interest rates to slow consumer spending and borrowing. A majority on Wall Street expect that to happen next week.
7: Oil prices have eased today, but the price for Brent crude, the international standard, is still over $100 a barrel. Wall Street's major indexes are rebounding, recovering much of last week's losses. 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
1: 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Right now in Albuquerque, 63 degrees at the Sunport, 62 here in downtown, the high today 95. Santa Fe right now 63 and looking for a high today of 88 degrees. Albuquerque City Councilors revoked a permit for a shelter near the airport after neighbors and businesses raised safety concerns. There are still questions about how the permit was given to the operator, Empower Health Services, in the first place. But even after the vote revoking the permit, the future of the property remains uncertain. Residents along Yale Boulevard say they have seen increases in gunfire, trash, drug activity, and discarded needles since the shelter opened last November. The New Mexico Commission for the Blind, which has offices nearby, says the conditions create additional hazards for people navigating that area. And the shelter's operator, Dr. Karan Mahajan, CEO of Empower, says that they had responded by adding fencing, more security cameras, and overnight security staff, but the city council wasn't convinced and voted to revoke its permit. In Wednesday night's meeting, also, councilors voted on an ordinance banning crypto ATMs here in Albuquerque. The city councilors stated that those ATMs have high fees and are known to be targeted by scammers. The ban states that any already existing crypto ATM machine needs to be removed within the next 45 days. Albuquerque residents will also soon have access to more recycling. Here's more from Natasha Leyva.
2: The measure closes loopholes that allowed some apartment complexes to avoid providing recycle services. Under the new rules, property managers of multifamily housing with fewer than 25 units must establish recycling programs, while larger complexes must make recycling containers accessible to residents. The ordinance also requires recycling services at all city-owned and city-operated buildings. Councilor Tammy Fiebelkorn, who sponsored the measure, says the changes will expand recycling access for thousands of renters across Albuquerque. The new rules for apartment complexes take effect on January 1st of 2027. Natasha Leyva, News Radio, KKOB.
1: KKOB News Time 904. 28 public and tribal colleges and universities across New Mexico are expanding their food pantries, adding emergency meals and other basic needs to support students thanks to over $500,000 from the New Mexico Higher Education Department Food Security Bridge Fund. The schools will be expanding food pantries, meal assistance, access to fresh foods, and other basic needs and reduce the stigma of asking for help. UNM, for example, will expand pantry storage and refrigeration, create a warm meal preparation station. Santa Fe Community College will strengthen its campus cupboard and exchange by expanding access to produce and healthier snacks. And now time for sports. Sandia beating Albuquerque High last night 46-0 in a District 1-6A opener over at Wilson Stadium on Thursday night high school football. And here's more with Jeff from the Sports Animal.
3: I'm Jeff Symbieta with your Sports Animal Short, brought to you by Sandia Resort and Casino. NFL last night, or this morning in Australia, San Francisco beat the LA Rams 27-7. I guess the Rams aren't going undefeated. Brock Purdy threw for 205 yards and three touchdowns for the Niners. Mike Evans caught a touchdown in his debut with San Francisco. Myles Garrett, the reigning defensive player of the year and the big offseason signee for the Rams, didn't make the stat sheet. No tackles, no sacks, no impact. Niners over the Rams 27-7. Lobo football at University Stadium Saturday afternoon, 2 o'clock start against Mercyhurst on News Radio KKOB. New Mexico State will make the trip to Hawaii. They will play the Mountain West Hawaii Rainbow Warriors. Aggies are 7-point underdogs. And New Mexico United, match day today. They will play out at the ball pitch against Indy 11 as they look to continue their terrific season. Want more? We're talking sports over on 95.9 FM and AM 610, the Sports Animal. I'm Jeff Symbieta.
1: Okay, Jeff, thanks a lot. The forecast for today looks for a nice 95 for a high in Albuquerque, 88 in Santa Fe. Right now in Taos, it's 56. Los Alamos 65. It's 70 already down in Belen. And here in Albuquerque, 63 at the airport. In Santa Fe, also 63. And now here's more weather from our friends at KOAT, Action 7 News.
4: Good morning. Looking like another hot one out there today. Record challenging temperatures. 89 the high in Santa Fe, 95 degrees in Albuquerque. If you're headed out to the New Mexico State Fair, make sure to stay hydrated and wear your sunscreen. A much cooler evening, staying quiet. 60 degrees the low in Santa Fe, 68 degrees in Albuquerque. We'll have more on your extended forecast on KOA.
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10: 25 years ago, Bob Clark, along with Dale Cornelius, our producer, Zoltan in the newsroom, Candy Cruz, traffic, 96.3, News Radio, KKOB. And, you know, September 11th every year is a tough day.
1: Mm-hmm.
10: No question about it. But there's something about this year and the fact that it's 25 years, a quarter of a century. That just seems to land a little bit differently.
1: And it's just unbelievable that that time has passed.
10: Look, we all know the time flies, right? But, yeah. I mean, what you think 25 years, but yet every, if you're old enough to remember what was happening that day, if you know, and most people in this country still are, that day is seared into your memory in terms of where you were at and how the whole morning was unfolding and the shock and awe of it all and just the disbelief and people, just absolutely stunned. Our nation and the world as to what was happening that morning.
1: And I think those of us that work in this business and news, I've actually remember a lot, not just 9/11, of course, is one of the top, but other, you know, important tragedies that have happened. Like I was thinking just this morning, I was thinking, okay, so where was I when the Challenger exploded?
10: Yes.
1: Where was I when the Discovery exploded? Where was I when 9/11 happened? You know what I mean? All these different big events that happened, tragic events that happened, you just remember.
10: Well, in January of 1986, I was still at New Mexico State. Okay. I remember walking back to the fraternity house after class, and one of my fraternity brothers passing, going to campus to attend a class, walked by me and said, the shuttle just blew up. So I went in and turned on the news and just sort of watched it. And but for September 11th, 2001, I was not immersed in a newsroom like you were at that time, Zoltan, because I had already ended my time at KOB TV.
1: Oh, that's right.
10: Okay. I was at the Sports Animal.
1: Oh, okay.
10: At that point. So, okay. I mean, we didn't do anything that day because we all just went to the national ABC or whatever, CBS, whatever the national radio network we had at that time. We just potted that up and just stayed with that all day long. But I remember it because while I was doing the afternoon show, I was still up because we had to get the kids to school and everything. So, I back in those days, I would turn on MSNBC because they simulcast at that time the Don Imus radio show.
1: Right.
10: So I would have that on. And then all of a sudden, again, so about 6:46 Mountain Time, I remember them breaking in to the newsroom. And it was done very hurriedly at that point. So they just turned on the camera in the newsroom, and the anchor seat was still empty. And then a woman came running up and sat down, and then she got herself mic'd up and stuff. And then they started talking about what, at that time, we all thought was just a tragic accident for the most part, right, in terms of a plane crash. We didn't even know it was a jet.
11: Yeah, exactly.
10: At that
12: Some people thought it was just a small plane.
10: Yeah. And then as the morning unfolded, of course, and then when we all, it seemed everyone witnessed while watching television, at 7:03 Mountain Time that morning when Flight 175 hit the South Tower, then we knew, we all knew, that we were a nation under attack and things were changing dramatically. But my wife, well, she still does. She works at University Hospital. And I remember her calling me that morning and saying, look, it's we're in lockdown right now, because that was the other thing. We had no clue what was coming next.
11: Right, right.
10: So the hospital was locked down.
12: Lots of tall, like the Sears Tower.
10: Yeah, all hands on deck.
12: The big buildings across the country and were just, you know, either evacuated or shut down or whatever. So, yeah, if you're working at a hospital especially.
10: Yeah, no, they couldn't leave. So right. I went to pick up our daughter. Mackenzie was only 10 months old at the time. She was in daycare. I went and got her. And then our daughter, Madison, was in kindergarten at St. Mary's here in downtown Albuquerque. Mm-hmm. So they closed as well. So all of the parents had to go pick up the kids. And we moved. We went home. And then I can't even remember what time Carol got home by the time the lockdown was lifted there. At University Hospital much later in the day. But it's just little things like that that just, again, it makes it seem like it was literally just yesterday. And here we are 25 years. And this is another reason why those two words, never forget, they get more and more important as each year passes, because there obviously are more and more people who were not born on September 11th.
12: Right. Oh, yeah.
10: And it's one thing experiencing it and seeing it unfold live right before your own eyes, and it's another thing when you weren't even born yet and you really don't have that context, that recollection. So you don't want people to ever forget what happened on that day and what it still means.
12: It's important to remember.
10: Oh, there's no question about that. So, and that's one of the issues that we talked about yesterday with Lieutenant Jason Fair from the Albuquerque Fire Department, Albuquerque Fire Rescue, AFR. He was in, and the AFR is downtown right now. The Memorial stair climb is underway right now, right across the street here. There are two ladder trucks that have a huge American flag hoisted above Civic Plaza. And there are a lot of AFR vehicles, and also part of the Memorial stair climb every year. Bernalillo County firefighters and other Albuquerque metro area firefighters as well. But they full gear, so an extra 70 to 80 pounds, let's say. And they do the 22 flights of the WAFED building, the tallest building here in Albuquerque, and they do that five times to commemorate the 110 stories of the World Trade Center. And one of the things that Jason Fair talked about yesterday was we're recruiting, we're training, and we're hiring firefighters who weren't alive on 9/11.
11: Oh,
13: that is crazy.
10: We have firefighters around the country and here in AFR, and Jason Fair falls into this category, who joined the ranks specifically as a response to what happened on September 11th, and now many of them are old enough to retire.
11: Wow!
10: From the fire department,
12: 25 years.
10: Yes,
13: that
10: really puts into context how long 25 years really can be. But those what really stands out is just the whole idea of the first news reports out of New York, and then as the morning unfolded and just tragedy happening right before our eyes on live television. And we have a little montage of some of the audio from that morning, chronicling the things as it changed throughout the morning. And I want to play that for you right
14: now. We're going to join ABC News for coverage on this breaking story. The huge tower in New York City in Lower Manhattan, the World Trade Center, is on fire. On the upper stories of that building, there is an unconfirmed report that a plane has crashed into one of the twin towers of the World Trade Center.
15: I heard the plane very close to the top of the buildings. I looked outside and I saw it hit. And it exploded immediately.
16: Before the explosion, I noticed a sound like something was very low and shrieking across the sky. And then I heard the explosion.
17: I heard this incredibly low noise, and I knew something horrific was about to happen. I will tell you from the size of the gash that the wingtip had to be at least 150 to 200 feet wide. Oh, my God!
12: Oh,
17: the next building
12: is another one.
17: Oh, my God! Oh, my God!
11: Another plane just flew in.
17: I feel the heat. The explosion is incredible. Oh, my God.
11: Another plane as we were watching.
17: I don't believe this.
14: Two planes, first one, then another, crashing into each of the twin towers of the 110-story tall World Trade Center in Lower Manhattan. No official declaration yet, but it would appear to be the work of terrorists of some kind.
18: Today we've had a national tragedy. Two airplanes have crashed into the World Trade Center in an apparent terrorist attack on our country.
19: We now have fire confirmed at the Pentagon. We want to hold our breath here, it just seems to me, for a second, and not get into a mode that the country is under attack. But we now have two attacks on the Twin Trade Tower Center. U.S. buildings, city buildings completely evacuated in New York City.
20: The second building that was hit by the plane has just completely collapsed. The entire building has just collapsed, as if a demolition team set off. When you see the old demolitions of these old buildings, it pulled it down on itself, and it is not there anymore.
19: The whole side has collapsed?
20: The whole building has collapsed.
19: My God.
21: Do they seem to have the north problem at the North Tower, Peter?
19: Let's look at the North Tower.
21: Tower
19: quickly,
21: seems
19: quickly.
21: To be coming down.
19: Oh, my God. It's hard to put it into words, and maybe one doesn't need to. Both trade towers, where thousands of people work, on this day, Tuesday, have now been attacked and destroyed. There is simply no way to accurately describe the emotion this evokes.
18: The pictures of airplanes flying into buildings, fires burning, huge structures collapsing, have filled us with disbelief, terrible sadness, and a quiet, unyielding anger. Terrorist attacks can shake the foundations of our biggest buildings, but they cannot touch the foundation of America. Today, our nation saw evil, the very worst of human nature, and we responded with the best of America. With the daring of our rescue workers, with the caring for strangers and neighbors who came to give blood and help in any way they could. The search is underway for those who are behind these evil acts. I've directed the full resources of our intelligence and law enforcement communities to find those responsible and to bring them to justice. Tonight I ask for your prayers for all those who grieve, for the children whose worlds have been shattered, for all whose sense of safety and security has been threatened. America has stood down enemies before, and we will do so this time. None of us will ever forget this day, yet we go forward to defend freedom and all that is good and just in our world. God bless America.
22: Make each and every day count. Each day is a gift.
10: You know what really is striking is when you just listen to the audio mm-hmm. of those moments, you can see it's you can visualize it
12: yes.
10: without any effort whatsoever. The images are just right there. And how about Peter Jennings? I mean, hearing Peter Jennings reporting on that day, of course, the great ABC News anchor who a few years after 9/11 did die of lung cancer, and to hear his recounting of those moments. But a total of 2,977 victims on that day, 2,753 in the World Trade Center, the Pentagon 184, and on Flight 93, the heroes on that plane who tried to seize control of it. Ultimately, it crashed in the open field there near Shanksville, Pennsylvania. 40 people were on those flights. On that flight. And then it's also important to remember as well, and in fact, at the Ground Zero ceremony this morning, they did add for the first time a seventh moment of silence along the way. This time, important to remember the approximately 9,200 people who have died post 9/11, but from 9/11-related illnesses, mm-hmm. especially all of those people who were working at Ground Zero for weeks and weeks and weeks after those attacks.
12: I know that also it's also trying to understand that among those that died on that day, there's people from 90 different countries
10: yep.
12: that also died because, of course, it's the World Trade Center. And mm-hmm. so there were people from different countries that were working in those buildings. And so I didn't realize it was that many. And I, so I looked it up this morning, and it's at least 90 countries. The number one other than the U.S. Is the U.K., with the largest amount of victims that, that died on that day.
10: It's 9:22. We'll have more here on 96.3 News Radio KKOB.
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10: Hi, everybody. As we are emerging from the record-breaking summer, although it's still hot here in early September, no question, but fall is arriving, and winter's just around the corner as well. 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
10: It is 9:27 this morning. Feel free to text us your memories of that day 25 years ago. 505-243-3333. Bob Clark along with Dale Cornelius Zoltan in the newsroom, Candy Cruz Traffic. And I did receive this text message, and you know, we were talking about younger people, of course, generation maybe even two full generations now,
1: yeah,
10: of kids who were not even born on September 11th of 2001, or were so young they just don't, like, for example, my daughter, my youngest daughter, was only 10 months old on September 11th.
1: Yes, of, this was like 2001. One or two or something.
10: Yeah. So, I mean, there were certainly some kids who were with us, but they were too young to really kind of grasp what was right. happening that day. And somebody texted in and he goes, I certainly hope APS and other schools talk to their students on a day like today about what happened that day to reinforce to them what happened and the importance of that day moving forward. And I can't speak to whether teachers, some teachers do, some teachers don't, whether there are assemblies, if you will, where they gather the students all together. I certainly can't speak to that, but certainly parents, you have that opportunity as well. And DC, you were talking about you and your wife had a little talk with Jack last night, and he's 7.
3: Yes, and it was interesting because it kind of came up organically, and it just started out. Have you ever heard of 9/11? Has anyone ever brought this up? And it seems like he really was unaware. So we're trying to lightly explain what happened, but that's a tough conversation for a teacher.
10: Well, and right. See, the other aspect of it is this, and why I think it's important to do exactly what you and your wife did last night is because, okay, he's just 7. So he wasn't anywhere around, obviously, on September. But he's old enough now to see, because every year on social media and obviously network news and television, the images are replayed in the days leading up to
3: right.
10: this day every right. year. So they may see these images and mm-hmm. they have questions and just about that. It's like, hey, what was going on? What happened that day?
3: Right.
10: Things like that. So it's important for, the parents certainly to be in a position to talk to their kids about that as well.
12: Yeah, like my daughter's was only 3
10: yeah.
12: at the time. So she doesn't remember really. She's 28 now. So it's one of those things where, she understands it now, of course, but it's amazing how you have all these young people and like Gen Zs, for example, are among the largest group of the population. You mentioned mm-hmm. this earlier. And so there's a large number of people we're talking about that have no idea or were never not around during those times.
10: I saw a great story earlier this week talking with the now 30-year-old daughter of a flight attendant. I believe it was on the second flight that went into the South Tower, Flight 175 on United Airlines.
12: Okay.
10: Her mother was on that flight and killed, of course. And she was a flight attendant who actually was able to start communicating with an operator from United about what was happening. Mm. And obviously after the plane. So she was only 5 at the time this happened.
12: Wow.
10: So now 25 years later, she's 30. And guess what? Has 2 very young daughters of her own.
12: Mm-hmm.
10: And she's still at the, they're still too young, she said, to talk to them about the heroics of their grandmother.
12: Right.
10: That they obviously will never know and what happened on that day. But she was talking about how that's a process that she's going through right now as she misses still to this day her own mother, but now has 2 young daughters of right. her own. Uh-huh. All right, we'll come back, have more after the news next here on Night.
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12: Good morning, New Mexico. It is September 11, 2026, and it's 9:32 right now. And the temperature in Albuquerque is 68 degrees here in downtown. We're looking for a high of 95. 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I'm Sultan Chani Salcedo. Up in Santa Fe right now, it's a temperature of 65 and looking for a high today of 88. A Los Lunas man is in jail in Arizona in connection with a fatal crash that killed a family of four. 21-year-old Jesse David Lovato was arrested after the crash and is charged with four counts of manslaughter. Two passengers who were in his pickup while he was driving are now in a Phoenix hospital in serious condition. The family of four killed in the head-on crash included a father, mother, and two boys aged 4 and 2 years old. Authorities reported that Lovato was on his way back from Phoenix when the crash happened. He allegedly said he fell asleep while driving and woke up when the crash happened. Authorities found marijuana and cannabis vape pens in and near Lovato's truck. He also allegedly told them he had smoked marijuana the night before. One officer noticed signs of impairment, while samples allegedly showed the presence of cannabis in his system. An early morning head-on crash in Mountain Air on Thursday claimed the lives of two other local residents. Torrance County Sheriff's deputies responded to the scene at milepost 193 on Highway 60 in Abo Canyon, that's east of Mountain Air, after a car crossed the center lane and struck another head-on. The sheriff's office in Torrance County has not released any other details. Auto thefts continue to drop in Albuquerque, according to new stats released by APD. The latest information indicates that auto theft is down 32% when compared to the same time in 2025, as the auto theft unit continues targeting repeat offenders and recovering stolen vehicles. There have also been 37 arrests of people identified as among the top 25 auto theft offenders in Albuquerque. Other year-to-date results include 28 bait car arrests and 23 bait car activations, 12 firearms recovered, and 56 repeat offenders arrested. APD says officers will continue conducting operations now that the New Mexico State Fair is in full swing and also coming up at the Albuquerque International Balloon Fiesta. Well, New Mexico drivers are seeing another jump in gas prices. AAA saying that the statewide average is now $4.31 a gallon. That's up 26 cents from last week and nearly $1.20 higher than a year ago. Among major and metro areas, Farmington continues to have the highest price at $4.64 a gallon. Las Cruces the lowest at $4.23. The oil prices have gone over $100 a barrel, and that is the main driver for the increase in the gasoline prices. University of New Mexico Hospital is receiving national recognition for patient care and healthcare equity. The Loan Institute ranked UNM Hospital 24th among 215 academic medical centers nationwide and placed it among the nation's top hospitals for healthcare equity. The hospital also ranked first in New Mexico for community benefit and inclusivity. In addition, U.S. News and World Report named UNM Hospital a high-performing hospital in six areas, including stroke care, kidney failure, leukemia, lymphoma, and melanoma, hip fracture treatment, and chronic obstructive pulmonary disease. Well, stand by for another news update in about 30 minutes with Natasha Leyva. For News 24/7, download the News Radio KKLB app from your Apple or Google store. Right now in Santa Fe, it's 65 degrees. Rio Rancho coming in at 67. It's 68 here in downtown Albuquerque. 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
4: Good morning. Looking like another hot one out there today. Record challenging temperatures. 89 the high in Santa Fe, 95 degrees in Albuquerque. If you're headed out to the New Mexico State Fair, make sure to stay hydrated and wear your sunscreen. A much cooler evening, staying quiet. 60 degrees the low in Santa Fe, 68 degrees in Albuquerque. We'll have more on your extended forecast on KOAT.com.
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10: All right, 9:37 is the time. Bob Clark along with Dale Cornelius, Zoltan in the newsroom, Candy Cruz Traffic, 96.3 News Radio, KKOB. We received this text message earlier this morning from a listener who says at one time he worked at the Windows on the World restaurant at the top of the World Trade Tower, floor 106. He goes, he was the executive sous chef, but he worked there in the early 80s from 1980 to 1984. But just to give you context there, I mean, the first attack on the World Trade Center was in February of 1993 with the truck bomb down in the parking garage of the North Tower. So that was still 9 years before the first terrorist attack on the World Trade Center, but he says still to this day, just having worked there 25 years after 9/11, it is still very hard because you just think about everyone who died that day, including the 70 people who worked up at the windows of the World Restaurant, yeah, who just mm-hmm. showed up to work that morning like everybody else was just showing up to work,
12: right,
10: all innocent victims getting ready to have their day ahead of them,
12: yep,
10: and then everything changed, and they were gone just like that. I did receive a text message from our dear friend and colleague Francina Walker, because I remember her telling me this, and I mentioned it earlier, but it was August 31st, so it was literally just 12 days before 9/11 when she and her sister were in New York and wow. decided to go to the World Trade Center and went up to the top to check out the view.
12: Wow.
10: Just 12 days before 9/11. So obviously, when you're watching things unfold the way they did that day, and the attacks on the World Trade Center and the collapse of both of those towers, mm-hmm. and knowing you were just there.
12: Right, right.
10: Less than 2 weeks prior, that had to hit hard,
12: mm-hmm.
10: For sure. And Zoltan, you were saying not 10 days, but like I think less than a year prior to
12: less
10: the attack, you were actually in New York and went to the World Trade Center.
12: Right, I was in October of 2020. So I was there for a news director's meeting for Univision when I was in El Paso Univision. And we were there, and we went up to the top at the 106th floor to the Windows Restaurant. And then all of a sudden, and like I said earlier, also, I lived in New York. I lived there in Queens. We lived in Queens. And so I remember still as a kid, I was in elementary school, but I remember the towers still, they weren't finished with one of the towers, because I remember still the cranes and everything at the very top. We'd be driving by on the freeway there in New York City, and I still remember that as a kid. And then all of a sudden, then I went back in 2020, and I hadn't been to New York in quite a while. And then all of a sudden, this happened on 9/11. And then, of course, I ended up working at ESPN, so I would go to New York every so often, and I had several opportunities to go to the 9/11 memorial area there, too.
10: Yeah, and DC, you were saying earlier, too, that you actually ended up in New York a few weeks after 9/11 happened, so still very, very raw. I'm assuming you still see the smoldering debris from Ground Zero. And so your first look flying into New York without the World Trade Center as part of the skyline.
3: It was mind-blowing. And then driving it away from the city and driving it, everything about it was just stunning, shocking, sad. It's everything all at once. It's so hard to explain 25 years later because it does.
12: Yeah.
3: It feels like it was yesterday.
10: Yeah.
3: I don't know. It's just the craziest thing.
10: Well, that's what Lieutenant Jason Fair was telling us yesterday from AFR. Again, he's 20 years in, because he worked at Kirtland Air Force Base Fire Department first before he joined AFR, but he was a long-haul trucker. Mm-hmm. And he actually ended up, not too long after 9/11, driving up to Maine. So on his way back, he went through New York, was on the George Washington Bridge, and was still going through security checks and everything like that.
12: Wow.
10: But he said it was at that moment when he could see the smoldering embers still coming from Ground Zero. He said it was at that moment where he decided, you know what, I got to become a firefighter. And that's where it all started.
1: That's amazing.
10: Him. Yeah, it really is. My I was not in New York, in the days after, or the weeks after, or the months after, but my family and I encourage anyone, when you have an opportunity, if you're back in New York, to go to the Ground Zero monuments and the memorials and the 9/11 Museum, which is all right there. When we went back to visit family in Pennsylvania with the girls back in 2017, we actually took 2 weeks over the July 4th. And we had it, you know, so we were back there for a total of 2 weeks. And we said, you know what, since we're going to be back for so long, let's hop on the Amtrak and go into New York and stay in Times Square for 3 days and enjoy New York. And one of the things we did, the very first night, we took the boat tour off of the pier, I think it's Pier 7 down there. And not too far from Times Square.
12: Mm-hmm.
10: But you get on the boat, you're up the Hudson, you go over on the other side to the East River as well, under the Brooklyn Bridge, you get to see the Statue of Liberty, and of course you can see Lower Manhattan, and the new Freedom Towers were up by then. So what we did the next day was we hopped on the subway and went down to Lower Manhattan and went to Ground Zero. And I've never experienced anything quite like that before. We're talking about Manhattan, mm-hmm. New York City, and at the ground zero memorials. The site of the North and the South Towers, where you have the waterfalls, right, and the names of all of the victims who perished in the North Tower, inscribed on the marble of the monument there, where the North Tower stood, and then the same with the South Tower.
12: Right.
10: And everyone's there, and you could hear a pin drop.
12: Right.
1: Yeah.
10: Yes. You're in the middle of Manhattan, thousands and thousands and thousands of people all around you, and no one is making a noise while they're there. All you hear is the waterfall.
12: Yeah.
10: And people just sort of solemnly taking it all in.
12: Right.
10: And, of course, many people there were searching for the name of someone they know.
12: Of course.
10: Or a loved one who perished so they could take a picture of it. But it was just surreal. And then we went to the museum as well. But what really strikes you as well is just how everything is just so close together down there. I mean, literally Wall Street.
12: Is just right there.
10: Is right there.
12: Yeah.
10: Right there. And there's that little fire station that's right there, right next to the bull, the symbol of Wall Street. And knowing the world, I mean, just you can't even fathom what it had to be like that day to be down at Ground Zero as all of this was unfolding, especially when the buildings were collapsing.
1: And a lot of other buildings around them,
10: yes,
1: I didn't realize collapsed as well, because I've never been to New York ever. Even since then, I've never been to New York. But I, working at AOL, when we got back to work, we were constantly talking to, I did tech support, New Yorkers who were desperately trying to get a hold of people and trying to get their internet back on, because internet wasn't a huge thing back then, but that's how a lot of people got in touch with each other.
10: Absolutely.
1: And because phones are down and stuff, we were just flooded with calls from New Yorkers. So I was talking to New Yorkers right after 9/11 who were, and they would be crying on the phone and telling me about people that they lost or that they were still looking for. And I distinctly remember one lady talking about how none of the news stations were really mentioning it, but that so many other buildings were coming down around those two buildings that just didn't get, you know.
10: Because they were damaged. Yeah.
1: Right, yeah. But that just the devastation was so much more than people even realized.
10: Yeah. Yeah, it's important to remember. I mean, you worked at the AOL call center here in Albuquerque, but you were taking calls from all over the country.
1: From New York, lots of New Yorkers after that, yeah.
10: That's amazing. That had to be tough to be listening to their desperation and their anguish and their frustration.
1: It was heartbreaking.
10: The panic.
1: Yeah.
10: All right, 9:45 here on 96.3 News Radio, KKOB.
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10: On 949, Bob Clark along with Dale Cornelius Zoltan in the newsroom. 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What also is amazing is how many people, even if you weren't anywhere near New York City or the Pentagon or Western Pennsylvania, how many people knew someone who was killed that day, knew of someone who was killed that day, or knew someone who died that day. And I've got a story along those lines as well. In fact, in Hershey High School, graduated class of 1981, and a member of our class was the star quarterback for our football team, Michael Horrocks. Now, our class was not very big, so we all knew each other. But you were closer friends with some than others. And I'm not going to sit here and say that Michael and I were like best buddies or even really hung out, but we all knew each other, and everyone knew of Michael Horrocks because he was the star quarterback of the Hershey High School football team back then. And in fact, he went on to play at college at Westchester University just outside of Philadelphia. He played there between 1981 and 1984, and he had a pretty good college career there. Well, after he was done playing college football, he joined the Marines and then ultimately became a pilot. And then when he retired from the military and when he was done with his military service, he went on to become a commercial airline pilot, and he was one of the co-pilots on United Airlines Flight 175 that morning, which was the flight that was hijacked and flown into the South Tower. So that was the second plane that hit the South Tower. And by all accounts, he and the co-pilot, the pilot and the other people in the cockpit were killed as soon as the hijackers got inside. I think their throats were slashed. But to this day, they're... is a beautiful monument to Michael Horrocks outside of Hershey High School to this day. And tomorrow night, Westchester plays its opening home game of the season. And they're going to have they're going to honor the memory of Michael Horrocks for having played quarterback there, but also obviously for being one of the pilots who was killed.
1: And I believe his daughter, you may want to check out the new Netflix documentary. I just watched it this morning. I believe his daughter is on there talking about him.
10: Oh, okay.
1: Yeah.
10: Yeah, I didn't realize. Is it a documentary just on 9/11 in general and he happens to, or is it on him specifically?
1: No, it's on 9/11 in general.
10: Gotcha.
1: But his daughter speaks.
10: Oh, okay. I'll have to, I'll have to get more information on you. On that, so I can check that out. So, yeah, that's. I remember getting a call from one of our other former classmates Tom, who ironically lives in Albuquerque, just like me.
1: No kidding.
10: Yeah, I don't know what the odds are that two members of the Hershey High School class of 1981 would end up living someday in Albuquerque, but there are actually three of us.
3: Oh, wow.
10: Glenn Rosales, who was a writer many years for the Albuquerque Journal, lives here as well. And he was a member of our class of 1981. But I remember getting a phone call from Tom later that day, letting people know that Michael was a part of that crew on flight 175 that morning. It's 9:52 here on 90.
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0: Butte that started right here with a firefighter in Albuquerque back in 2003, and since then has expanded across the country and across the globe, too. These memorial stair climbs to honor all of the firefighters and first responders who were lost on that day 25 years ago. And with today being the second day of the state fair, they are honoring our firefighters and first responders. Free admission today, and they also are having a 9/11 remembrance ceremony at the state fair today as part of that tribute to our first responders. And on this day and every day, thank you for what you do, and Godspeed.
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6: From ABC News, I'm Mike Tabusky. Tributes today across the country are marking those lost 25 years ago in the 9/11 attacks in New York City.
7: And my brother, Joseph Michael Giacconi. The pain is still there. The void in my family will never be completely healed.
6: Family members of the victims speaking at the World Trade Center Memorial. Right now they're reading off the names of the victims as they do every year at Ground Zero. ABC News Chief Justice Correspondent Pierre Thomas has more on the threat environment the attacks left in their wake.
8: Not only do you have the threat from ISIS and Al-Qaeda, which still have thousands of members worldwide. You're also seeing people being radicalized online and through social media. There's concern about technology, drones, and just yesterday, the Department of Homeland Security told us that they're concerned that terrorists are using AI to try to build better explosives and biological weapons.
6: The first ever so-called Republican midterm convention wrapping up last night in Dallas. President Trump hoping to energize his base amid high oil prices fueled by the war in Iran. ABC News Chief White House Correspondent Mary Bruce has more on what Americans are paying at the pump.
9: Oil and gas prices continue to rise. Oil now hovering around $104 a barrel. Gas at $4.29 a gallon. That is up $1.35 since the war began. And diesel yesterday for the first time ever hit $6 a gallon.
6: Speaking of rising costs, gas prices are driving inflation up by 3.4% in August compared to a year ago. That's according to the latest government report. It's about what analysts had been expecting, but it is a key metric for the Federal Reserve, which meets next week to consider the direction of interest rates. And federal health officials have declared the parasitic outbreak tied to lettuce over. Two people had died in the nation's largest ever cyclosporiasis outbreak. 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
10: 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Here's your latest news from 96.3 News Radio KKOB. I'm Natasha Leba. Well, communities across New Mexico are marking the 25th anniversary of September 11th terrorist attacks today with ceremonies honoring those killed and the first responders who served that day. In Albuquerque, Albuquerque Fire Rescue is holding its annual 9/11 Memorial Stair Climb with firefighters and first responders climbing 110 flights of stairs representing the World Trade Center towers. The climb began at 8:46 a.m. today and will follow with a memorial ceremony. The tradition has New Mexico roots with firefighter Chuck Cogburn beginning the memorial stair climb in 2003 while deployed in Afghanistan in honor of the 343 fire department firefighters in New York who died on 9/11. He brought the event to Albuquerque the following year, helping launch what has become an annual tradition nationwide. Well, auto thefts continue to drop in Albuquerque, according to new stats. released by

0: The Albuquerque Police Department, KKOB's Altanchani Sacero, has the details.
1: The latest information indicates that auto theft is down 32% when compared to the same time of last year. The auto theft unit continues its targets of repeat offenders and recovering stolen vehicles. There have also been 37 arrests of people identified as among the top 25 auto theft offenders. Over year-to-year results also include 28 bait car arrests and 23 bait car activations, 56 repeat offender arrests, and 86 auto theft warrant arrests. APD said officers will continue conducting operations around the New Mexico State Fair and the upcoming Albuquerque International Balloon Fiesta. Sultan Chani Salcedo, News Radio, KKOB.
0: Coming up, public input on the feral horses. 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
0: Well, the U.S. Fish and Wildlife Service is seeking public comment on a proposal to remove feral horses from the Cavite National Wildlife Refuge. Here's KKOB's Mike Gaba.
3: The agency has released a draft environmental assessment evaluating the proposed removal as part of its effort to manage refuge resources and to protect wildlife habitat. Cavite encompasses four major ecological regions, and it supports hundreds of species of wildlife, along with more than 1,200 documented plant species. The public comment period opened August 19th, and it will remain open through September 17th. The comments will be considered as the agency evaluates the proposed action and then makes its final decision. Mike Gaba, News Radio, KKOB.
0: And New Mexico's broadband office has been awarded nearly $6 million in grants, developing more public Wi-Fi access to city and state parks, public housing, and civic communities and senior centers. Well, stay tuned. Another news update is in 30 minutes. 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
4: Good morning. Looking like another hot one out there today. Record challenging temperatures. 89 the high in Santa Fe, 95 degrees in Albuquerque. If you're headed out to the New Mexico State Fair, make sure to stay hydrated and wear your sunscreen. A much cooler evening, staying quiet. 60 degrees the low in Santa Fe, 68 degrees in Albuquerque. We'll have more on your extended forecast on KOAT.com.
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6: 844-484-3872, 844-4-THE-USA. That's the way to join us today, from coast to coast, from sea to shining sea. So happy to be joining you today live from Dallas, Texas. Yet again, this time, though, not from that epic Republican convention space, but instead from the legendary KLIF in Dallas, Texas. So good to be here with you, Dallas. And, man, what a great week we've had. In fact, I've thanks to producer Jim being a native, he was taking me all over Dallas. Every free moment was a tour through the city, all of these historic locations. And then of course, each time we'd be done, Jim was like, oh, shoot, there was somewhere else I wanted to bring you. I wanted to bring you to that place. I was really, really, really grateful for that. And also, excellent Texas barbecue yesterday, Jim. Thank you.
7: Yes, you're very welcome.
6: And to remind me of the name of the place we went to?
7: Pecan Lodge.
6: Dude. I've eaten food all my life.
7: Me too.
6: All my life. I did not anticipate that brisket. That was incredible. Anyway, thank you for that. It's just been an absolute blast of a week to be here. What a great country. What a great time to celebrate it. What a great place to do it. And, you know, as we start today, of course, you got to talk about the big thing, which is it's a quarter century. I was writing my notes for the show today, and right at the top of my notes, I prioritize these things based on, you know, what the most important topic is for us to talk about. And right at the top of my notes today, I wrote 9/11, a quarter century later. And as I wrote it, I thought, this is unbelievable. I can't believe how much time it has gone by since September 11th, 2001. I subsequently, upon thinking that, was wondering how many of our people were not alive for that? How many people were too young to have either experienced it or been on this earth on that date? So I did ask Rock this morning. I said, what percentage of the American public is under the age of 25? 31% is the answer. 31% of our country. And with each passing year, of course, that grows. People who never saw the towers fall, never saw the attack on the Pentagon, never were in that, really, for the whole country, that panicked moment of what comes next. I was a high school student on 9/11. I was in 10th grade. My dad was stationed in Florida at Central Command. He's a United States Marine. He was stationed there in Tampa at Central Command. Central Command, of course, has its area of responsibility is the Middle East. So that's it's their job is to handle all of the military activity in the Middle East. You're seeing it right now as Admiral Brad Cooper is running the operations for Central Command in Iran. And so he's stationed there. I'm going to high school there, 10th grade. We're sitting in the classroom. It's, I believe, the second class of the day. And pretty sure it was math. And as we enter the classroom, so does the first indication that something's gone haywire. A student enters the class and says, did you guys hear a plane hit the World Trade Center? Hearing that, the teacher allowed us to turn on the classroom TV to just see if we could get a look at the news. And at that point, of course, then you're not looking away. You're watching with shock at what, for that class, I remember just as kids, we thought it was a plane accident. A lot of planes around New York City. One flew into the World Trade Center. What a shock. There was no footage at the time of the first plane going into the building or anything. So we're just seeing a smoldering building. And then the second plane hit. And even for kids like us without any meaningful life experience, we instantly knew that our nation was under attack. And of course, beyond that, then it became chaotic. Reports of planes headed to all sorts of destinations. How many planes were still up in the air? Were they grounding them? A plane crash landing in Pennsylvania. In Pennsylvania, just in a random field. Like, and of course, you would later come to know the story of Flight 93 and Todd Beamer and why that plane went down there. But at the time, a plane going down randomly in a Pennsylvania field and then hitting a building in New York, one hitting the Pentagon. And you start to gather in your mind in that moment, put yourself there. Many of you, of course, were there. You start to think, it could be anywhere. It could be my neighborhood. It could be my community. It could be famous landmarks anywhere near me. It could be random buildings. It could be anything. A country in shock. And then we were a country that picked up the pieces. Then we were a country that had resolve. Then we were a country with a shared purpose, which is to go after the guys who did this. You remember September 12th? 13th, beyond? Do you remember the American flags that flew on almost every vehicle in America? Remember those little window flags that everybody started putting up? You drive down a highway, see American flags everywhere. Everywhere. And by the way, there was no partisan difference on that subject. It was Republicans, Democrats. Nowadays, Democrats are ashamed to fly the American flag for fear that you might think that they're Republican. It wasn't like that after 9/11. It was a moment of national unity. It's one of the few times, actually, that members of Congress did something and I thought, man, that was really touching, and it wasn't just performative. Remember when the members of Congress stood on the Capitol steps and sang God Bless America? That was a horrific event in our nation's history. Horrific. My dad would deploy immediately to a secret location. Secret to us. Told us he was leaving. Said he couldn't tell us where he was going. But again, even as a kid with not much life experience, not hard to infer what region of the world he was headed for. And he was there. He was there in the early days with Central Command and a famous Delta Force commander by the name of General Gary Harrell. And they deploy and, you know, spend a lot of time kind of getting things off the ground there before the big, big military strike. So they were there at the very beginning. A lot of deployments through the years ensued, both in Afghanistan and Iraq for him. And, of course, that put a lot of weight on my mother's shoulders to raise three boys, sometimes hellraisers ourselves, inside of the house. She's a saint. She's a saint. And he's a hero. And my story is, of course, you know, unique in the details, but not unique in terms of the way that that our lives were impacted. This was happening thousands upon thousands of people who were all affected in similar ways. Loved ones deployed, going in to strike Al-Qaeda, going into Afghanistan, hunting for bin Laden, going after the masterminds behind the attack. So many people affected by this. And all of these people, and of course, right at the top of the list, the families who lost loved ones, the families who lost first responders, firefighters, who did not run away from the danger, ran into it and lost their lives, knowing full well there was a high probability that that could happen. They did it anyway. And so when we say never forget, when you hear that expression, that's an expression from a country, from people who want to bring everyone back to that moment to help them understand what the stakes are. Pearl Harbor was like this. I wasn't alive for Pearl Harbor. Most of this audience, not alive for that horrific attack on the country. But there's a reason we tell that story with such frequency. There's a reason that we show what we can of that day. There's a reason we have the USS Arizona as a lasting tomb and memorial to that attack. It is meant to bring even people who weren't alive for it back to that moment with as much clarity as you can possibly create, to help Americans understand the challenges that we have faced in our past, how we have overcome them, and that there we have real enemies out there. Real enemies. There's a story out of Fairfax County, Virginia today, which is entirely typical for Fairfax County, Virginia. There's a story out of Fairfax County, Virginia today that the local school board, the school system, has told teachers that today, upon their instruction on 9/11, they are not to mention Islam. You seen this, Jim? They're not allowed to mention Islam. So how do you tell the story of 9/11? Some people did something? Is that actually the lesson plan in Fairfax County, Virginia? Do you realize how insane that is? I mean, I have to believe there are Muslim teachers who are thinking to themselves, wait, how do I tell this story? I got to mention that a couple of Islamic extremists fly planes directly into buildings killing American citizens. Sort of seems like the point. You probably should tell the whole story. It's maddening. And one of the biggest reasons it's maddening is, first of all, like, what? You're going to whitewash 9/11? Of all things. And it's maddening also that you have people who are actively looking to subvert this important American tradition of reminding each of our descendants of our history, telling them what we've been through. This is an offense against what it means to be American. It's an offense against our country, against its people. And so on 9/11, a quarter century later, as we look back at all of this, please help the people in your life who don't know the story. Tell them. Bring them, whatever their age, and whatever, you know, to whatever level you can, that's age appropriate for that child, perhaps. Bring them to that moment. Let them know the trials this country has been through, the incredible people who have responded in the face of those crises. and why we are all called to be the absolute best versions of ourselves as American citizens. We have coming up on the program former Capitol Hill Police Chief Stephen Sund. He's got a firsthand account of what he was doing on September 11th. He was with the President of the United States then. He went to the Pentagon. He'll give us that perspective, and we've got so much more to get to all ahead on The Vince Show.
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3: The midterms are almost here, and Republicans could be in deep trouble. Polls show Democrats leading in key races. Tonight, Rob Finnerty on Newsmax reveals the growing threat from the DSA and the radical left. With less than 60 days to go, Finnerty says it's time for the GOP to hit the panic button. The House may go, and control of the Senate is up for grabs. 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And Newsmax shows you how the progressive left wants total control of Congress. Tallarico, El Sayed, AOC, Bernie Sanders. Finnerty reveals President Trump's secret plan to fight back. Don't miss Finnerty tonight at 8 p.m. Eastern on Newsmax. 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
5: There are three things we really care about: God, family, and country. 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
6: All right, the President of the United States, let's listen in to the President. Just to give you some context here that you may already be aware of, but think about the timeline here. The President gave the grand finale address last night at the Republican convention in Dallas at the American Airlines Center. He leaves the venue, flies back to Washington on Air Force One, of course, gets there 3 a.m. First thing this morning, he's already up, dressed in his suit, out at the Pentagon for the 9/11 memorial marking a quarter century since that fateful day. And here's the President doing that today. Listen as he reflects on our nation.
7: No one can ever prepare for a day like 9/11, but we can always choose to be the kind of nation the world saw in those days after. We can build families like the Stackpoles. We can raise our children to know that their country is good, that their fathers are brave, and that our flag is a symbol of justice and freedom.
8: Yes.
7: And we can be a nation whose heroes are not fanatics for an abstract cause. They don't even know really what they're doing. But the kind who race into buildings and give their lives on a Tuesday morning for strangers they've never met, people they didn't know, gave their lives. And we can fill the lives of our children with light and love that will sustain them against any trial and transcend any darkness whenever that darkness may come. As Scripture tells us, the light shines in the darkness, and the darkness has not overcome it. September 11th reminded us of the terrible power of hate. The 25 years since have shown us the even greater power of the American spirit to endure and prevail and to win. And today our country is stronger than it has ever been before. It has never been as strong as it is right now. Because of that spirit, when future generations come here in 25, 100 or 250 years from now, they will stand in a nation that is free and unyielding in the face of evil, and they will still honor the heroes of 9/11, 2001, who no age will erase from the memory of time. It will never, ever be forgotten. Will never be forgotten.
6: A moving address from the president today, honoring our history and calling us to love, calling us to love. You hear what he said there? Reminding you about the power of hatred. It exists. But it doesn't win. Not in the end. The gates of hell will not withstand us. It will not withstand God's love. Amazing. Just amazing. Coming up again, we've got Stephen Sund. We've got a great former Capitol Police Chief. We'll talk to Stephen Sund. He was at the Pentagon. That was 9/11. We'll talk to him as well about all of this. Also coming up, I want to get to J.D. Vance's epic speech last night at that Republican convention. He brought the house down. It was so good. It was a great, great speech by the Vice President of the United States. Of course, the president gets back up there, gives another short address, and then the media promptly lies about every word that came out of his mouth. You see that one? That President Trump was leading a cult pledge last night. It's a cult. He was leading a pledge to himself. These people are humorless scolds, and we're going to smack them around a bit. Coming up on The Vince Show.
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6: An epic finale to 2 days in Dallas as the Republican convention wraps up last night, and boy, it went so well. Jim, did you see that? You know, we started the week with Politico saying that the vibes in Texas are bad. They said the vibes are just awful. That was the morning. That was 2 mornings ago. That would have been Wednesday morning. That the vibes are very terrible. And in other words, this is going to be a joke of a convention. Nobody's paying attention to it. Why are they doing this? What a waste of time. By the end of it, suddenly it was actually pretty good. They admit. It went pretty well. Here's some of the audio. I want to share this with you. This is hilarious. This is NBC saying right as the convention was concluding that actually this was remarkably good. Ryan Nobles is the guy with the analysis here. Listen.
24: Here as we watch this whole thing play out and the balloons are starting to come down, I think there was a lot of skepticism even amongst Republicans about the utility of this, but they're... In terms of stagecraft,
25: yeah.
24: I think they pulled this off. It was really well done in terms of the optics. These pictures are going to resonate with some voters across the country. It's going to be able to be used by Republican candidates in places where they need to get Republican voters out. It costs a lot of money. As you pointed out, they had that money.
25: Yes, they do.
24: And I think there are probably some Republicans that think there are worse things that they could have spent their money on this week.
6: It's just amazing. I mean, it's amazing. Even NBC admitting. I think, was that Ms. Now or NBC specifically? That was, it says NBC News Now. That's what they are on that particular thing. So, so they walk in and they go, this is way better than we've been telling people. Like, at any point do you have a realization you're like, maybe we've been lying too much. Maybe we should stop doing that. Maybe we should stop being so prejudiced. Like, that's what means, you know, prejudice means prejudge. They prejudged the entire convention, it's going to be crap. And then they show up and they're like, this is actually kind of good. It's way better. You know what the difference between a Republican convention and a Democrat convention is? It's obvious which bathroom to use at the Republican convention. The Democrat ones are just a free-for-all, and they smell weird. It's a crazy situation, but the Republican conventions are much better. No, actually, the people, oh boy, I got to tell you, some of the greatest Americans all concentrated into one spot. I'm glad there are Patriots out there who weren't at the convention because we needed designated survivors. We had so many great Patriots all in one spot this week. And I'm walking the hallways, and by the way, it didn't smell funny at all. It smelled wonderful. Everybody was showered. Everybody's smiling. They were in a great mood, patriotic gear. Some people were trying to out-patriotic each other. I saw one guy walk by. Benny Johnson found him, too. Benny, who's all over these things. I should have done this, but I saw the guy walk by. He looked like a living fat J.D. Vance meme. Like, I swear to you, the guy was a little portly. He had a chubby round face, and he had the curls hanging off the top of his head. And I'm looking as this guy walked down the hallway, and I bumped Jim. Jim and I are walking down the hallway too. I go, "Do you see this dude? He looks like the fat J.D. Vance meme." And I guess the reason I didn't approach him and say, "Hey, could we take a photo of you and tell everybody you look like the fat J.D. Vance meme?" is I think that might be a little insulting if that wasn't his intention. But Benny didn't hesitate. Benny just dove right in. Benny's like, there are clicks here to be found. I'm going to take a picture of this guy and share them. So he did. And by the way, I love Benny, but it's just really funny. I was snapping my fingers in regret. One finger I just snapped in regret. I just said, oh, man, I should have seized that moment. But it was great. It was so nice to meet everybody. A lot of great listeners, people coming up to me telling me that they listen to the show. And then I say what I always say, which is how immensely grateful I am. To be able to do this. And the fact is each and every one of you make this even possible to have my livelihood be communicating to you what's going on in the world each day. Now, let me communicate. Let me communicate a little bit of that. J.D. Vance was a freaking rock star last night. Now, he's been a rock star. This is not some new thing for him. It wasn't his breakout moment. He's had a lot of those. But J.D. Vance crushed it last night. I want to take you through some of this. Now, as expected, I was saying yesterday I hadn't heard from anybody in the White House or the vice president's office or anything. I'm just telling you, I anticipated yesterday J.D. Vance is going to do fraud. He's going to talk about taking down fraudsters. He's going to talk about Charlie Kirk. That's because he's so close to him. And sure enough, we got that last night. And I want to start with fraud. Here's J.D. Vance talking about the fraudsters that they have been putting handcuffs on and going after. Listen to this.
0: And it wasn't just that things became more expensive. It's that our country was stolen from us and then handed out to strangers. Think just one case, one of the fraud cases that we charged last May, where two women, one of them born in Somalia, defrauded Medicaid of $46 million.
6: 46.
0: How did they do it? They did it by creating fake autism clinics and then having their friends sign up and pretend to have kids on the spectrum. And that's millions of dollars that ordinary American parents needed to help their special needs children, but instead went to foreign kickbacks and spending sprees for fraudsters. And what did the Democrats do when the fraud they turned a blind eye to reached these catastrophic levels? We found $250 billion of fraud just since the president made me the fraud czar. When
6: 250 ain't bad. That'd be a quarter of a trillion.
0: When Medicaid programs for homeless or expecting mothers in states like Minnesota and Wisconsin, they began to fall apart because the money that you had paid to support those expectant mothers was going to fraudsters. Here's what the Democrats did. They refused to prosecute the crime. And by the way, they called everybody who noticed their fraud racist for noticing that there were people stealing from our children and our new and expectant mothers.
6: Insane. Just insane. It is an atrocity that it has taken this long for an administration to finally take it seriously. And now you've got one. And as he pointed out, he's the fraud czar. He's the guy. He's the head of the fraud force. They go after all these people. And I love that they're perp walking them. I love that cameras are invited to the moment they're arrested. You've seen some of these? They're so satisfying. I love that they are publicly declaring every time they take a fraudster into custody. I love it. I love when they share the pictures of what they purchased with the money they stole from you so that the public gets a really clear image of the sins that are being committed against them and the efforts to bring justice. It's a lot of money. And I know you and I both know there's so much more out there. So we'd like to see more of this. But J.D. Vance giving a bit of a report card, to the people, letting them know what's going on here on fraud. He also did some politicking, of course, because it is a party convention. I did see, Jim, this was pretty funny. There was a, I think Fox had it in its copy. Let me see if I can pull this up. It's really, I laughed out loud when I read this. Vance, comma, in a strikingly partisan keynote address, charged that the Democrat Party is the party of hatred. It's funny. I read that line and I thought, it's a party convention. If you're not out there giving a partisan speech, you kind of miss the point of a party convention. It's so crazy. In a strikingly partisan keynote address. Well, isn't that what it's supposed to be? So what? He gets top marks? 100%, A+.
3: And he was factually accurate.
6: It was factually accurate. It's really, this goes back to, you know, the president. We talked about it in the first half hour. As we look back on 9/11, hatred exists. You have an entire political party that's very consumed by it in the United States, especially at the leadership level. I don't mean every Democrat voter across the country, but certainly in among the people who lead that party, hatred is dominating at danger levels. Danger levels. And we should be a loving country, a loving people, looking after our people, the American people. Now, J.D. Vance, of course, gets into the politics here. He called out Talafrico. And this is great. You know by now that I have been loving every moment of the administration of all these great officials using Talafrico as the nickname. It's been great. It's been a source of immense personal pleasure here. But here's J.D. Vance last night. And this did not escape my notice because everybody was tweeting at me about it last night that J.D. Vance gave the president credit for the nickname Talafrico. Well, that's just fine as long as they're using it.
0: And in Texas, you have Democrats, grown men, who seem to be pretty obsessed with trans children.
6: It's crazy, isn't it? What a bunch of weirdos.
0: I got to say, the president's very good at nicknames, but Talafrico maybe tops the list.
6: I like that. Tops the list. That's better than Lion Ted.
0: But this Talafrico guy, he will not shut up about how there are six genders. He will not shut up about how, quote, God is non-binary. I don't know what the hell that even means, my friends. He won't shut up about having traditional Christian values makes you a bigot. And I got to say, a guy that age who is so obsessed and focused on transgender children, I don't know about you, but I never want to see that guy's web browser history. It's not a good place. We'd rather be here.
6: Yeah. The guy's a creep. You know how the left responded to this? So I'll first emphasize something, which is that this is a massive vulnerability for Talafrico's campaign. It's the reason why he's out all week trying to convince everybody he's normal. He says that suddenly he's had a change of heart. Now he believes there are two sexes. He's come to this conclusion this week, at this moment, these few days away from an election. He wants everybody to think, oh, I actually think there are two genders now. Okay. Yeah, sure, buddy. They know that this is catastrophically bad for the campaign, and it has to be in the numbers. It has to be in the internals. They are in full-blown damage control mode right now because Ken Paxton is destined to win this race, and not only on the strength of his own record, but thanks to the idiot whose own words have been captured on video and is now hurting his campaign pretty dramatically in the great state of Texas. And you know how I know it's great? I'm sitting in it right now. I can feel the patriotism all around me, and I can feel the Christians all around me who are thinking, there is no way on God's green earth that guy can represent me in the United States Senate. And I've seen what he's said behind closed doors on these video conference calls and the way he talks and the way he talks about kids and the way he talks about God and the way he talks about abortion. It's evil. The stuff that's coming out of his mouth is evil. And so if the track record is he's evil, he's evil, he's evil, and then this week he tells you, I believe the same thing you do, add it to the pile of evil because now he's lying. That's what's happening. This is deception. So when J.D. brings this up yesterday, he says, You know, I don't want to see that guy's browser history. Of course, he's trying to get a laugh line for the crowd. But also, in a way, it's like kind of a very real thing. Like, the guy's a creep. Like, the way the left is responding to this is they're accusing J.D. Vance of a low blow. Oh, that's just vile. You're accusing him of being a pedophile? Oh, what are you accusing him? Well, first of all you said was browser history. Why did you leap to pedophile? What's in your browser history if you are so guarded on that subject? But this is classic projection from the left. Because have you noticed that in this debate, you'll get a lefty who comes out and goes, we need gender-affirming care for all children, which is a euphemism for hacking up genitals and pumping them full of cross-sex hormones, okay? That's the euphemism. And then when the right, not just the right, when normal people everywhere notice that, they'll say, that's insane that you're chopping up kids' genitals? What's wrong with you? And what does the left say in response? Why are you so obsessed with kids' genitals? So they will do that crap. Then J.D. Vance steps up there and tells the truth and goes, this guy's a freak. He should stay far away from the United States Senate. And somebody should probably take a look at that dude's browser history. J.D. Vance is telling the truth about this. The guy's a weirdo. And yes, it was strikingly partisan for J.D. Vance to tell the truth in order to get the Republicans a big victory in the midterms. Strikingly partisan. More ahead on The Vince Show.
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6: You know, on Talafrico, his attempts to do all this damage control this week, where he's trying to convince everybody, I'm not as freaky as you think I am. I'm not that freaky. A little freaky. Not that freaky. And now he insists that there's only two genders, these types of things. Did you notice, though, that he maintained a radical position, at least in public, in terms of what he's talking about? He said he wants to pack the Supreme Court. Isn't that interesting? So on a bunch of issues, he's like, I'm a very normal person. And then on that one issue, he says, I want to pack the Supreme Court. Now, we know instinctively that he's going to take the most radical option on every one of these issues. Not even a moment of hesitancy. But I find it kind of just as a matter of messaging, which the left is always obsessed with, very interesting that he's going to stand by that radical position. And I think what it gets to is my theorizing about why he's doing this week. And I really believe that it's Democrat internal polling on social issues, specifically on issues around gender, God, sexuality, on issues around abortion, all of this, that Talafrico is in free fall with Texas voters on those issues. And he has to arrest that decline. Meanwhile, he still needs to convince radical Democrat voters that he's one of them. You see? So what you have is independent-minded Texas voters who are looking at this guy going, you know, this guy's a whack job, and he wants to convince them, no, I'm not. Simultaneously, he's got to keep that smaller but radical element in his party on his side. Because if he comes out and he says he's for too many normal things, they're going to turn against him. You see the quandary he's in? It's the same quandary that Chuck Schumer's in. It's the same one that Hakeem Jeffries is in. These guys are beholden to the most radical elements of their parties. How do you come back from, I want to abolish capitalism? That's Talafrico. How do you come back from, I think the energy industry, the oil industry in Texas needs to disappear? How do you come back from, I'm not eating meat. Nobody should eat meat. Was his, what, in Texas? I just had some yesterday. It was freaking phenomenal. You idiot. It's amazing. No, the signs are there, baby. It is crystal clear what's happening right now. And if I'm Ken Paxton, I am elated by the misery of my opponent right now, because it's a very, very good sign. Stay in the fight, Ken Paxton, man. You're going to do this, brother. And we've got everybody supporting him. Ken Paxton sounded great this week. President Trump keeps refining his comedy bit about Ken Paxton. You never notice President Trump how he's like constantly workshopping his jokes? Normally, like, I know, like, Seinfeld would have to go to, like, small venues and they'd tell people to shut their cell phones off and he'd be working through his comedy before he does the big stage show. The problem is, being president, everything's a big stage show. So we're just getting a chance to see him workshop it. And honestly, it's funny every time. I've got a lot more to get to, more from the vice president. We've got Stephen Sun, police chief, joining us on 9/11, remember?
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5: From ABC News, I'm Mike Dubusky. Underway right now across the U.S., remembrance ceremonies for the victims of the 9/11 terror attacks. Today marks 25 years since the attacks in New York City and on Washington, D.C. 184 people were killed at the Pentagon when American Airlines Flight 77 crashed into the building. Today, President Trump spoke at the site of the attack.
6: President Trump said this anniversary of the September 11th attacks is a time to remember the lives lost and cherish their memories, and also honor the heroes who saved lives that day through their bravery. In his remarks at the Pentagon, the president said September 11, 2001 reminded America of the, quote, terrible power of hate.
7: The 25 years since have shown us the even greater power of the American spirit to endure and prevail and to win.
6: Karen Travers, ABC News, the White House.
5: President Trump was in Dallas last night wrapping up the Republican midterm convention. ABC News chief White House correspondent Mary Bruce was there.
8: President Trump closing out the night here after rallying his supporters for 2 days, hoping to energize his base amid high gas prices and the ongoing war with Iran. The president painting a dark picture of what could happen if Democrats win big in November, and the president asking his supporters to raise their right hand and pledge to vote, or else.
5: The president also reiterated his promise to give $5,000 checks to every American adult if Republicans win in November, but even members of his own party have expressed skepticism about that plan. Some new numbers on the economy with a new consumer price index.
9: The driving force behind the 3.4% increase in consumer prices in the past 13 months is the cost of energy, specifically gasoline and diesel fuel. The Fed's favorite throttle for stubborn inflation is to hike interest rates to slow consumer spending and borrowing. A majority on Wall Street expect that to happen next week.
5: ABC's Jim Ryan, and according to Gas Buddy, diesel prices have hit a new record, $6.07 a gallon on average. 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
10: From 96.3 News Radio KKOB, I'm Natasha Leba. Albuquerque Fire and Rescue is marking the 25th anniversary of 9/11 with its annual memorial stair climb. Firefighters and first responders climbed 110 flights of stairs symbolizing the World Trade Center towers and honoring the 343 FDNY firefighters who died that day. The tradition has New Mexico roots and was started by a firefighter, Chuck Cogburn, who began the climb while deployed in Afghanistan in 2023, before bringing it home to Albuquerque the following year. The future of a controversial shelter in Albuquerque's airport area remains uncertain after city councilors voted to revoke its permit. Well, here's KKOB's Zoltan Chani Sassetto with more on that.
11: The vote follows months of complaints from residents and businesses along Yale Boulevard who say they've seen increases in gunfire, drug activity, trash, and discarded needles since the shelter opened last November. The New Mexico Commission for the Blind, which operates nearby, says the conditions have created safety concerns for people who rely on navigating the area by touch. The shelter's operator, Empower Health Services, says it has added fencing, security cameras, and overnight security officers. While the permit has been revoked, questions remain about what comes next for the property and the shelter's operations, as well as how the company obtained the permit in the first place. Sultan Chani

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1: A costly scam has Roswell officials re-examining how the city handles financial security. KKOB's Mike Gaba looked into it.
2: City leaders say fraudsters stole $375,000 from city accounts in June through what's known as a voice phishing scheme. According to an internal audit, a caller posing as a Pioneer Bank employee convinced the city's treasurer that suspicious activity had been detected and gained access to account credentials. The money was transferred in two unauthorized electronic transactions. So far, about $25,000 has been recovered. The incident is under police investigation, and city officials are now implementing additional fraud prevention and approval procedures. Mike Gabum, News Radio KKOB.
1: New Mexico's broadband office has awarded nearly $6 million in grants, delivering more public Wi-Fi access to city and state parks, public housing, civic, community, and senior centers in the state. Well, Francina Walker has more on that.
3: The Office of Broadband Access and Expansion has approved 9 Wi-Fi grants through its newly launched program designed to help local and state agencies expand Wi-Fi service. Awardees must complete the Wi-Fi projects by the end of this year and include numerous locations, including Blue Water Lake, Conchas Lake, North Domingo Baca Park, and Old Town Plaza. Francina Walker, News Radio KKOB.
1: Well, a spicy twist on a fair favorite has earned top honors at the New Mexico State Fair. Cornfield's Hot Honey Sweet Corn has been named the winner of the fair's 2026 Unique Foods Competition. The dish combines roasted sweet corn with hot honey, mayonnaise, and Flaming Hot Cheetos used as seasoning. Well, stay tuned. Your next news update is in 30. I'm Natasha Leiba, 96.3 News Radio, KKOB.
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6: Rising from the heart of the swamp, a beacon of truth is casting its light. 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
7: All right, 844-484-3872, 844-4-THE-USA. That's the way to join us today, from coast to coast, from sea to shining sea. We are doing this program live today from KLIF, our amazing broadcast affiliate in Dallas, Texas. It is such a nice, nice treat to be here in this studio as we round out this week in Dallas that we just spent at the American Airlines Center the last 2 days for that big Republican convention. Coming up on the program, I'm going to play some more audio for you from the convention, especially from the Vice President of the United States. A great moment as he handled a protester who started screaming out and waving foreign flags in the middle of the speech. The Vice President, he handled it very coolly. It was awesome. It was really, really well done. A lot to get to on the program on that subject. But, of course, this is the quarter century mark now since 9/11/2001. And there are so many stories out there, and many of them, you know, that have yet to be told to the public. And now I want to share one with you. This comes to us from a longtime law enforcement officer who has worked in Washington, D.C. for a tremendous amount of time, protecting the nation's capital, rising to the level of the U.S. Capitol Police Chief. He is Stephen Sund, and he joins us now. Chief Sund, as always, good to talk to you, sir.
8: Thank you very much for having me on, Vince. It's a pleasure.
7: Tell me about your experience on this day 25 years ago.
8: It's hard to believe it's been 25 years, like you were talking about earlier. It seems like it was yesterday. At the time, I was a lieutenant with the Washington, D.C. Police Department. I was assigned to their Special Operation Division. And kind of how that works is we work very closely with the U.S. Secret Service. Secret Service protects the president. We protect the motorcade whenever he's moving. So we'd regularly be handling the movement of the president around the city to different events. But I walked into my planning office because I was in charge of all the security planning for major events in the city. walked into the planning office and one of the towers had already been hit at this point. And I started asking my planning staff, hey, what's going on? They said, it looks like a plane hit the tower. Shortly thereafter, one of the sergeants picks up the phone and said, Lieutenant Sunditz, the White House for you. It was a supervisory special agent by the name of Steve Woodard from the United States Secret Service saying, hey, what do you think of the plane? My dad was a B-52 pilot. It's a blue skies, beautiful, beautiful September day. Said, hey, I have my concerns. Steve had been involved in the investigation of the 1993 bombing of the World Trade Center. He said, we share your concerns as well. We're thinking about calling a meeting here. While we're talking to him at 3 a.m., the second plane hits the tower. He says, we're calling an emergency meeting at the White House. You need to get down here ASAP. I briefed Chief Ramsey, Chief Fitzgerald at the time. We had some plans already set up in place that were already, you know, developed plans for yes. protecting infrastructure, put those into place. And found myself running out into the White House grounds as they were evacuating the White House grounds that day for an emergency meeting in the old executive office building for, you know, how we're going to move forward with securing the White House. Developed those plans that we're leaving. A lot of people may not realize this. There was a congressional barbecue scheduled for the White House that day. So, you know, those pictures of the plane crashing at the Pentagon where it comes into the heliport, where it shows the plane crashing?
7: Yes.
8: Bush was actually President Bush was supposed to land at that same helipad when he's coming back from Florida because he couldn't land on the south grounds of the White House because the congressional barbecue was in place. So that's something a lot of people didn't know. He was supposed to be motorcade from there. So yeah, that could have been quite a coincidence. But so we're leaving out of there.
7: So just I want to hear every detail, but I want to dwell on one for a moment. You are going into the White House now. You're rushing into the White House for this important this rapid fire emergency meeting. The White House itself is being evacuated for it's obviously because the belief is now that it may very well be a target. We'd later find out that Flight 93 was destined for Washington, D.C., and the White House very likely either that or the Capitol building expected to be the target there. So you're running into this. I mean, what are you thinking as you're going into a building that so many people are being evacuated out of and is so obviously a target?
8: I remember it just so vividly well because I'm coming in from 17th and Penn, the entrance right there with the Secret Service waiting for me to get there. Coming in as people are running out, literally screaming, run for your lives. They're running out and we're running into the old executive office building. Didn't even think twice about it. We had a mission to do. But you're absolutely right. We were very concerned Washington, D.C. was going to be another target. We actually were relocating some of our Special Operations Division assets farther out from downtown Washington specifically because of that. And we were escorting dignitaries out of the city. And you remember that day, the traffic was, well, no, you don't. I remember you were in high school that day.
7: I was in high school in Florida. I wasn't in D.C.
8: But the traffic was just jammed everywhere. And we were having to take motorcades down sidewalks to get them out of the city. It was that bad. So, yeah, we were very concerned something was going to strike downtown Washington. We were relocating our assets out of the area. And doing our best to secure Naval Observatory, the White House, and the U.S. Capitol as quickly as we could shortly thereafter.
7: So then after that, you obviously it's frantic. There's a lot of security concerns. You know, I realize, like, for those of you who have been, were in Washington, D.C. before 9/11 versus after, D.C. never was the same. I mean, there are all sorts of roads and things that have been shut down ever since. The security features have all gone up through the years. I mean, that really was a pivot point in terms of the security of the nation's capital, wasn't it, sir?
8: Oh, absolutely. You had E Street on the front of the White House, Pennsylvania Avenue on the back of the White House. It used to be open. You used to be able to drive right down both those streets. They're now fully closed. You know, you have DHS now. You have the National Infrastructure Protection Program that now is building all that infrastructure for all those facilities. The State Department, you had streets around the State Department closed, the Harry Truman main building for State Department, U.S. Capitol. Now we have the truck restrictions around there that we had to quickly implement, working with the U.S. Capitol police on that. So it was absolutely incredible. But to walk out that day, what was so eerie to me is as we were walking off the grounds of the White House going back to implement our plans, you know, having people say, hey, you know, there's a barbecue, there's supposed to be a barbecue here, and literally seeing the food and stuff being set up for this barbecue. And now how quickly that changed to a nation that was under attack. It was it'll always stay with me.
7: Yeah, it's also in a way a symbol of how caught off guard, of course, we were in this surprise attack on our country.
8: No, I was just
7: Go ahead.
8: Go ahead. I'm sorry, sir. Go ahead.
7: No, please go ahead. Tell me.
8: Oh, I was just going to add. Then it was interesting. So we relocated everybody. We got word that President Bush at first, we got word was going to come back. Then we heard he was going to be sequestered. He was held at an Air Force base for a little while, coming back a little later that night. I know it was probably a couple days later that we brought him back over to Andrews Air Force Base. And this is an interesting story, one that's rarely, I think, ever been told. He comes over to Andrews Air Force Base, and this was not the initial day he came back. Probably 2 days later, he is going back into town for something. And he was in such a hurry to be coming back. It was late at night, and I still remember I was on one of the big police motorcycles escorting him for D.C. And I was in the last position right before the presidential limousine. And usually that's not a very fast motorcade coming back. That's the fastest I've ever gone on a police motorcycle. We were doing about 110 miles an hour coming in Suitland Parkway. Yep. And all I heard was the Secret Service on the radio saying he wants to go faster, get him back there faster. He wants to get to the White House faster. I couldn't get that bike to go faster. And that limousine was right against the rear of the bike. It was something else. But we're riding back as fast as we can. But I still vividly remember taking President Bush the very next day, September 12th, over to the Pentagon. We'd gotten word he was going to go over and visit the first responders that were setting up the dig sites, the evidence collection sites with the FBI. I still remember Special Agent Jim Rice with the FBI setting it up for the briefing and taking him over there. And that was just so surreal, seeing the president walk in front of the collapsed Pentagon building with his head down, with the Secretary of Defense Rumsfeld in the background, and National Security Advisor Condoleezza Rice walking with him. It was something I'll never forget. And you probably saw the picture I posted on that.
7: Yes. Yeah, I did. I did. You can see that on Chief Stephen Sund's X account, Chief Sund, S-U-N-D, on X. So you can see that. And those pictures, and I'm looking at the photos of you with George W. Bush and looking at these pictures of you at the Pentagon, looking at the wreckage, and it's just amazing. I having seen it up close, having seen all of that up close, the wreckage of it, what's the message you want to share with people today, 25 years later? I mentioned, so many young people, just not even alive for it. 30% of our country, not even alive to know this history. What should they know, sir?
8: I see that a lot. I teach at a couple local universities, and a lot of times I'll go in and I'll ask the students, how many of you were alive on 9/11? And most of them weren't. And it's a story that we have to remember. And one thing I was listening to the beginning of your show about how America came together after 9/11. The one thing I so vividly remember is we didn't go home for 3 days. And I still remember driving home. Is the one time I drove home with a marked DC police car, had a machine gun sitting on the front seat of the car. And as I drove home, almost every intersection I pulled up to, there was a group of people clapping. And it was just amazing to see that type of response. So when I talk to young kids, I talk to one about, always make sure you're doing critical thinking, get all your information, make sure you're basing your decisions on good information. But don't forget history. If you forget history, it's bound to repeat itself. You've got to remember what led up to 9/11. You got to remember what happened. You got to remember the sacrifices of the people, not only the people that died that day. I've got a very good friend of mine, a detective, Gustavo Rodriguez from NYPD. He was called down to the Ground Zero World Trade Center to help dig for evidence. And he had a very good friend of his, former Marine Juan Fernandez, that he had been officers with. These were guys who were brand new NYPD officers. And you think about people that died on 9/11. Juan Fernandez died of 9/11 cancer less than a year ago. So we're still losing a lot of people because of it. So it's something to definitely consider. But for our young kids, and this goes back even for, what you're talking about with Fairfax County. I lived in Fairfax County. And it's, we need to teach, what really, is the cause behind 9/11, the radical religion, some of the things that led to what we faced on 9/11, and not sugarcoat this thing. Yeah. So I think that the number one thing I teach students nowadays is, learn the truth, do some critical thinking, understand what really happened, and understand that we need to do what we can to protect our freedom and not let this happen again.
7: You have such a laudable career in law enforcement, and that they're at a pivotal moment in America's history, an eyewitness to history. Sir, thank you. Thank you for serving your country this way, and thank you for sharing this story today, as always.
8: My pleasure. My pleasure. Thanks, Vince.
7: Yes, sir.
8: Good work.
7: Thank you very much. This is the former Capitol Hill Police Chief, Stephen Sund. We've got a lot more to get to on The Vince Show.
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10: 300 days of sunshine, and somehow the one afternoon you leave your windows down, monsoon. Traffic and weather on the 7s, 96.3.
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7: Another great moment last night from the Vice President of the United States. Is this too partisan? He's, of course, you know, it's a party convention. Here he is talking about Abdul El-Sayed, the man who insulted the Vance family. Listen to this.
22: The things he wanted are the things that I want, and I think the things that every American patriot wants for our country. We want it for ourselves. We want it for our families. We want it for our children. We want it for our fellow Americans. But right after that visit, something interesting happened. The man the Democrats are running for Senate in the great state of Michigan, his name is Abdul El-Sayed.
23: Ooh.
22: He saw me describing what a decent man, and my papaw was genuinely a decent and good man. He saw me talking about my papaw and his work and his history and what he loved and what he cared about. And you know what old Abdul did? He asked mockingly whether I'd be willing to bring Usha back in time to meet papaw. This is what he thinks of my grandfather, a man I loved and who loved his family unconditionally. Abdul looks at him, sees the color of his skin, sees his background, and decides that he could never have loved my wife. Now, the shocking thing is that Abdul himself was raised by his own white step-grandparents. He knows exactly that kind of bond and what it looks like in a family. And he chose anyway to say that a man like my grandfather couldn't have loved from the bottom of his heart someone who looks like Usha. Well, thanks be to God that my papaw was a better man than Abdul El-Sayed, because I guarantee you he'd love my family every bit as much. But, look, I'm not just here to defend the honor of my papaw. I'm here to tell you this is who the Democrats are now, my friends. They're not just a party of little higher taxes, maybe some dumb regulations. They're not the party of FDR or JFK. Hell, they're not even the party of Bill Clinton anymore. The Democrats are the party of hatred. They're the party that despises America and the people who built it. They're the party that can find sympathy for the terrorists who perpetrated 9/11, but they say that people with names like James Vance are incapable of loving people with names like Usha, and they couldn't be more wrong.
7: Brilliant. Brilliant. Every word true. You know, Abdul El-Sayed is a vile person. What a vile thing to say about a dead man, about a grandfather. You attack his grandfather? He's a bigot? The bigot in this question, by the way, the bigot in this equation is Abdul El-Sayed. Oh, because his grandfather's white. There's just no way he would accept Usha Vance. What poison. And J.D. Vance gave him a well-deserved beatdown last night on that stage. And he wasn't done yet. He had a lot more, and we'll get to it coming up on the program. He talks about, you know, the value of this country, you know, what it means to be an American citizen. So you have these two different visions, don't you? You have that party of hatred, as J.D. Vance described. And then you've got Americans who love this country, appreciate what they've inherited, and are going to fight like hell to protect it. That and so much more all ahead on The Vince Show.
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23: 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Congressional control and presidential Trump's agenda hang in the balance. 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According to Kalshi's new midterms hub, Democrats have a 47% chance to control the Senate. And in a key Senate race, James Tallarico is currently trading at 50% to beat Ken Paxton. 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
19: Now, we live, of course, in an imperfect world of fallen men. We live in the city of man, not the city of God. But I believe that our founders built this nation on a promise that echoes our Creator, that every American child is born an heir, is born with a birthright, born with the right to inherit the blessings of the greatest country on earth, not because of who their parents are, not because of what they look like or where they come from, but because they are Americans and this is our country.
20: Citizenship is your birthright. It's not the birthright of any illegal alien who comes across the Rio Grande or overstays a visa or flies in from communist China just to have a child to hand out American citizenship. That's not the way this works. American citizenship is for Americans. And protecting this country, loving this country, you inherit this country. It is your birthright. Oh, what a great message from the Vice President of the United States. There were throughout the night, there were chants of 48. Yes, 48, as in the 48th president of the United States. Big chance for J.D. Vance. And I saw some reports, actually, that this was duplicated in the morning as well, behind closed doors, because Vice President Vance was addressing a group of delegates at a breakfast yesterday in Dallas, and Politico reports that the delegates from all these battleground states were chanting 48, 48, 48 during a closed-door breakfast yesterday morning, according to four different people who were in the room. By the time he gets to the evening in the big keynote address, this is what it sounded like inside the room last night.
19: When we came into office, can we please, we got to take care of business this November, then we'll worry about what comes next. When we came into office just 18 months ago, so many of our fellow Americans sensed that they've been robbed of their chance to build a good life.
20: It was a good address for a million reasons. That was a great moment. You see, there was Marco Rubio was actually asked earlier this week about running for president, and he said he's not running for president. He has no plans, I believe was the precise wording, no plans to run for president. Now, I'll remind people that in politics, if you say I have no plans, that doesn't mean you have no plans. That doesn't. It could very well be that he does have plans, but as of this moment and as of the many other moments that are behind us, he doesn't intend to run for president so long as JD does. In fact, he said that much in public. He said that if JD's doing it, I'm not doing it. These two are, it seems by, for all intents and purposes, are of one mind on so many issues, the two of them. They may have some disagreements, whatever they might be. Not very visible in public. They're all on Team Trump right now. They're fighting very hard for the country. And I love seeing that. That's really great, because the last thing we need is a country, and including on the right, the last thing the right needs is more division. That's not coming from President Trump, J.D. Vance, Marco Rubio, Scott Bessent. That's not coming from them. There's no division. Do they all agree on everything? No, that would be awful, actually. That's how you get, like, terrible decision-making, if every single person in the room agrees on every single subject. That means that you never hear a countervailing opinion. You never hear evidence against your theory. Never. This is one of the reasons why, by the way, executive privilege exists, so that you can have candid conversations without fear that they will jeopardize the agenda of the administration or national security or anything else. So, yeah, have these guys disagreed at times? Undoubtedly. But have you noticed that the top officials in the administration, they all sort of speak with one voice? They're all kind of coming out and saying, look, this is President Trump's show. This is President Trump's job, and I am here to support it. That's who J.D. Vance is. Even during the chance of 48 last night, he says, all right, now, we've got midterms to handle. That's the issue right now. That's the issue. We'll get to the rest of it later. Now, there was another great moment last night when a protester, this was not great that it occurred, but the way that Vice President Vance responded to it, just off the stage, a protester started holding up two different flags. He was holding up a Palestinian flag, and he was holding up a Mexican flag. And I think the vice president saw the Mexican flag from his vantage point on the stage. And just think about the logistics of this. J.D. Vance, the vice president, is looking to his right as this is going down. He's on stage, so he's got lights in his eyes. It's very hard to see the crowd when you are on the stage with the lights pointed at you. Your eyes are all, you know, tightly dilated, and it's hard to see what's going on. But he makes out the figure, and he's got this Mexican flag. He sees the Mexican flag, and then the guy throws the flag at the stage. Now, I don't know how this guy got close enough that he's dressed in all purple. It doesn't even make sense for the convention. Like, I get red, I get white, I get blue. I don't get purple. I get brick suit. The brick suit was there. He was dressed as a wall. Makes perfect sense to me. Wants to build walls. I love that guy. But you're dressed in all purple, then you go down with your flag, you start yelling nonsensically. Nobody can hear you. There's no microphone on you. That nobody has any idea what you're saying. You're just bleating, B-L-E-A-T-I-N-G. You're just yelling like a sheep, like, and nobody can hear you. And it led to this moment as J.D. Vance posterized a protester on national television.
19: So what the people at home missed is that we just had a protester interrupting us and waving the Mexican flag. Well, my friend, if you love Mexico so much, get your ass over there. I'll buy you the plane ticket.
20: I mean, come on. That's legendary quippery. You know what I mean? Just nailed them straight between the eyes. You love Mexico so much, why don't you get your ass back over there? I'll pay for the ticket. Perfect stuff. So, and this is just one of those things. This clip, it's a perfect clip. It's a perfect clip. You get the crazy dude. The crowd responds with patriotic fervor. The vice president literally just brushes his shoulders off and says, this guy's nothing. Get back to your own country. You want to wave a Mexican flag? Get out of here. It's amazing. Just amazing. Picture perfect stuff. And but it's so funny. It's so perfect, actually, that the left is now engineering conspiracy theories about why it went down. And when I say the left, I'm not talking randos on Blueski. That's not from whence I draw this evidence today. This is coming to us from the chief White House correspondent for NBC yesterday. Garrett Hack is his real name. Garrett,
3: appropriate.
20: Garrett Hack. He's a hack. He said right after this happened yesterday, he posted to social media immediately. I like it. He's like putting a marker in the sand because he wants to get credit when it comes true. He's like, I perceived this. Listen to his powers of perception. You ready? Vance's quippy response to a protester who interrupted and threw a Mexican flag on stage was so quick, it kind of makes you wonder if that wasn't entirely a surprise. Yeah. It was a stuntman that was paid for. The Republicans are so flush with cash, they're paying stuntmen to show up with Mexican/Palestinian flags and throwing them on stage just so J.D. Vance could look awesome. He needed a glow up, and the RNC paid for it. That's the theory from the NBC news guy, Garrett Hack. Immediately yesterday, and I'm like, you're not embarrassed by this? Let me see if this tweet's still up, by the way. This is in my notes right now. Let me see. Did he delete it? He didn't delete it. It's still up. It's still up. All these many hours later, he didn't have one single moment where he thought to himself, you know what? That's really embarrassing. I should take that down.
3: In fairness, he may not be able to have the brain capacity to come up with a quip that quickly.
20: I couldn't do that. How did he do that? I guess it kind of makes sense. It makes sense in this way. Like, could Hakeem Jeffries do that?
3: You know, definitely what I mean? Not.
20: Like, the leaders of Garrett's party are incapable of this particular move. It's impossible. I don't even understand that. J.D. Vance yesterday just dunking on this guy really quickly, which is great, which is a skill set, by the way, that the president also has, clearly. President Trump has that in spades. I think the entire cabinet of the president has that skill set. I think Scott Bessent would have filleted that dude from the stage yesterday, but NBC's Garrett Hack is deeply confused by this to the point that he's now conspiracy theorizing about it. You know what this also tells you? Garrett Hack was impressed. He was very impressed by this moment. He didn't understand the feelings that were happening inside of him. He was conflicted by this. He's like, I'm so against these people. Why was that such a likable moment? There must be some explanation other than that it was authentic. It must have been staged. That's right. It was a false flag operation. It's a false flag operation, NBC suggests. Just asking questions. And I know, you know, he left it up. So he's hoping that at some point this comes true or NBC can mislead you into believing it's true. And then he can say, see, I was the first one. I knew that something stunk about that. I called it out early. There he is, Garrett Hack. Let's see how his powers of prediction go. Let's set a 1 week clock on this. And Jim, we can revisit it on Friday and see if the news came out that Garrett Hack was correct. And the rest of us were morons for believing that that was an authentic moment. That was spectacular. Really great. And meanwhile, ABC, at least for now, they think it was authentic, but they use their classic formulation that whenever the left acts crazy, if Republicans get a victory by noticing it and telling the public, they're pouncing. You know this phrase? Republicans pounce. The media uses it all the time. The actual story is that another left-wing whack job is acting like a left-wing whack job. And then they say when Republicans notice, oh, Republicans pounced on that. They're just calling attention to it for their own power. Listen to ABC last night.
9: And Mary, there was a moment during his speech, which was nowhere near as long as President Trump's speech the night before. But a protester tried to disrupt the speech, waving a Mexican flag. What can you tell us about that moment?
10: Yeah, well, the vice president was quick to sort of turn that protest into a moment that he could pounce on politically to his advantage. A protester who we saw just off the vice president's stage waving a Mexican flag. And the vice president sort of pounced on that moment as security took the protester out of the arena and saying, you know, he should be waving the American flag. And if he wants to go back to Mexico, that he would gladly help him get a ticket, which, as you can imagine in this crowd, was met with a huge applause and a big roar of support.
20: First of all, I wasn't just in that crowd. The nation was clapping in support. Decent people across the nation were clapping in support. Isn't it crazy that would be a partisan issue? Isn't that crazy? Yeah, it plays well with his partisan base. What do you mean it plays well with his partisan? It should play well with every American. If a dude's waving a Palestinian/Mexican flag, at a convention and yelling nonsensically in order to disrupt the party convention. Everybody should be against that. Be like, get the hell out of here. Did you wave a Mexican flag? How about the American flag? How about standing up for this country? We don't all have to agree. We don't have to agree. You should love the country. I just assume that guy's not even from here. He's just, I don't know. I do wonder how he got in, though. I was like, how'd that guy end up with a ticket? Those, Jim and myself and our whole team from the podcast, we were getting, like, you know, free medical exams trying to get into the building. That guy slips in with a Palestinian flag and a purple hoodie. Maybe Garrett's right. that's funny. No, of course he's not. He's not right. But I always am. More ahead on The Vince Show.
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20: I want to thank one of the mighty sponsors of our program today, supporting us this half hour. We have Fatty 15. And, you know, Fatty 15 is the result of some incredible research done into aging, and thanks to dolphins, actually, of all things. The discovery is C15 from Fatty 15, the first emerging essential fatty acid identified in more than 90 years. Studies show that when we don't get enough C15, your cells actually become fragile and age faster. So to address this, doctors have spent more than a decade developing the pure science-backed C15 found in Fatty 15, which helps repair cellular damage, helps support your sleep quality, cognitive health, metabolism, and steady energy. And I've added Fatty 15 to my routine. 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
20: There was a moment where where Vice President Vance was talking about Charlie Kirk last night, which makes a tremendous amount of sense. It's 1 year. Yesterday was 1 year since his passing, 1 year since his assassination, his martyrdom. And many of the people on stage yesterday were acknowledging Charlie. But J.D. Vance, of course, being so close to him, took some time out to do that. And he was reflecting on the lessons that Charlie imparted during his short life on the rest of us and saying, you know, it really is really important here for us to recognize who our enemy is. It's very important to recognize, you know, where the real divisions are in our country. Sure, the right has its disagreements and debates, but we should recognize them for that, that they're disagreements, that they're debates. And when it comes to the left, they have very radical plans in store for us. Listen to this.
19: We're all having a good time as fellow Republicans, celebrating what we've achieved and looking forward to accomplishing a lot more. But I know there are a lot of people who are watching on TV who aren't always sold, and I want to speak directly to them, not to the faithful, but to the people who are still making up their minds, the people on the margins, the people who are still a little unsure who they're going to vote for. So people who love some of our policies but maybe don't agree with others. Young men, many of whom felt inspired by Charlie Kirk, but are unhappy with some of what has happened in the wake of his death. And I want to speak directly to that group, because I think Charlie is a great example of how to disagree but still participate in the work of saving this country. Charlie, ladies and gentlemen, was dedicated to this movement and this country. He loved, and I do mean loved, the President of the United States. But in the 8 months or so that we were in office before Charlie died, I talked to him a lot, almost every day. And Charlie was still a free thinker with his own principles and views. He did not always agree with us. Let me just give you one example. Charlie hated war. Whether it was Europe or Africa, the Middle East, he didn't care. He just hated war. That was his view. Now, of course, there are people who love what we've done and people who don't. I'm not here to litigate the disagreements between Charlie and some of the people that he disagreed with. But what I'm asking you to do is do what Charlie did. Do not throw the baby out with the bathwater. Don't give the country over to a bunch of crazy people because you happen to disagree with us on a policy issue here or there. Look, I'm not asking anybody to agree with me on every single issue. I'm not asking anybody to agree on every single policy of the administration. What I am asking you to do is to recognize the contrast with the radicals and recognize the achievements of the last 18 months. We have done a lot, my friends, and we can do a lot more if we fight together.
20: A great message from the Vice President. More ahead.
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5: From ABC News, I'm Mike Dabusky. It's been a quarter century since the 9/11 attacks, with remembrance ceremonies being held nationwide today. ABC's Sherry Preston has more from New York.
6: And my aunt, Maria Teresa Concepcion.
7: At the reflecting poles and around the footprint where the Twin Towers once stood, the names of those who lost their lives on 9/11 were, as they are every year, read aloud. There are always 6 moments of silence preceded by a bell. To commemorate when each plane was struck, when each one toppled, one for Shanksville, one for the Pentagon, and this year, a 7th moment of silence held for those who've died of 9/11-related illnesses. Sherry Preston, ABC News, New York.
5: Earlier this week, the city of New York committed to releasing documentation about what city officials knew about the dangerous air quality in the city after the 9/11 attacks. Meanwhile, in Shanksville, Pennsylvania, a ceremony commemorating the passengers and crew of Flight United 93, which fought back against the Al-Qaeda terrorists who had hijacked that plane. It was said to be en route to the U.S. Capitol before it crashed.
8: Their collective sacrifice saved an untold number of lives and preserved one of the most iconic symbols of our nation. As we remember their sacrifice, we also gather here today to honor the 2,977 innocent lives taken on September 11th, 2001.
5: Stephen Clark there, the National Park Superintendent in Western Pennsylvania. Gas prices on the rise again.
9: Diesel fuel for the first time ever now hitting $6 a gallon. Gas Buddy, which tracks fuel prices, says every truck, every delivery, every package, every grocery run just got more expensive. The price is partly driven by the war in Iran, which has squeezed global oil supplies. Oil prices now topping $100 a barrel.
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0: From 96.3 News Radio KKOB, I'm Natasha Leba. Albuquerque Fire and Rescue is marking the 25th anniversary of 9/11 with its annual memorial stair climb. Firefighters and first responders climbed 110 flights of stairs symbolizing the World Trade Center towers and honoring the 343 FDNY firefighters who died that day. The tradition has New Mexico roots and was started by a firefighter, Chuck Cogburn, who began the climb while deployed in Afghanistan in 2023, before bringing it home to Albuquerque the following year. The future of a controversial shelter in Albuquerque's airport area remains uncertain after city councilors voted to revoke its permit. Well, here's KKOB's Zoltan Chani Sosetto with more on that.
10: The vote follows months of complaints from residents and businesses along Yale Boulevard who say they've seen increases in gunfire, drug activity, trash, and discarded needles since the shelter opened last November. The New Mexico Commission for the Blind, which operates nearby, says the conditions have created safety concerns for people who rely on navigating the area by touch. The shelter's operator, Empower Health Services, says it has added fencing, security cameras, and overnight security officers. While the permit has been revoked, questions remain about what comes next for the property and the shelter's operations, as well as how the company obtained the permit in the first place. Sultan Chani Salcedo, News Radio, KKOB.
0: A costly scam has Roswell officials re-examining how the city handles financial security. KKOB's Mike Gaba looked into it.
11: City leaders say fraudsters stole $375,000 from city accounts in June through what's known as a voice phishing scheme. According to an internal audit, a caller posing as a Pioneer Bank employee convinced the city's treasurer that suspicious activity had been detected and gained access to account credentials. The money was transferred in 2 unauthorized electronic transactions. So far, about $25,000 has been recovered. The incident is under police investigation, and city officials are now implementing

0: additional fraud prevention and approval procedures. 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
1: New Mexico's broadband office has awarded nearly $6 million in grants, delivering more public Wi-Fi access to city and state parks, public housing, civic, community, and senior centers in the state. Well, Francina Walker has more on that.
2: The Office of Broadband Access and Expansion has approved 9 Wi-Fi grants through its newly launched program designed to help local and state agencies expand Wi-Fi service. Awardees must complete the Wi-Fi projects by the end of this year and include numerous locations, including Blue Water Lake, Conchas Lake, North Domingo Baca Park, and Old Town Plaza. 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
1: Well, a spicy twist on a fair favorite has earned top honors at the New Mexico State Fair. Cornfield's Hot Honey Sweet Corn has been named the winner of the fair's 2026 Unique Foods Competition. The dish combines roasted sweet corn with hot honey, mayonnaise, and Flaming Hot Cheetos used as seasoning. Well, stay tuned. Your next news update is in 30. I'm Natasha Leiba, 96.3 News Radio, KKOB.
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3: Rising from the heart of the swamp, a beacon of truth is casting its light. 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
5: All right, 844-484-3872, 844-4 the USA. That is the way to join us today. From coast to coast, from sea to shining sea, proud to be broadcasting from our great affiliate in Dallas, KLIF, today as we wrap this week in Dallas. The last 2 days spent at that epic Republican midterm convention, which now even NBC is saying was actually kind of a success, which tells you quite a bit. I actually think it is great when the media downplay expectations for the president and then he destroys them. And then more people wake up to the fact that maybe they're lying to me about this guy. That's good. Are there still more people to wake up to this? Yeah, they're out there. More people need to wake up to this fact. In fact, speaking of lies about the president of the United States, this one is going around today. This one. Last night, the president of the United States steps up to the microphone right after Vice President Vance gets done his great keynote address to give one final round of remarks to the Republicans in the room. And when he does, you could tell he's in a chipper and joking mood. He's having a great time. He clearly loving the energy of the convention. He's ready to crack some more jokes, get up there. So he starts this comedy bit. And I don't know how you can listen to this and conclude it's anything but a bit, where he starts having everybody pledge. They have to take some sort of pledge. And he just comes up with a fake pledge on the fly about how they pledged themselves to him. He's the greatest president ever and on and on. And he's having a hilarious time. He's loving this. And instantly, the audio you're about to hear has been turned into Donald Trump is leading a cult. Here he is demanding everyone pledge everything about themselves to him and only him forever. This is a cult. And then you have other people who be like, oh, he's forcing them to pledge to every one of his policies. And the whole thing is crazy. What if this was just a moment where Donald Trump was really enjoying things? Listen to this.
6: Please raise your right hand. I pledge to the greatest president in the history of the United States.
5: Yeah, it's a real pledge. Get it? All right.
6: That loves us so much he can't even breathe. That I will go out with my family, my friends, I'll do it anyway. I don't care if I'm registered or not. I'm going to try and cheat like hell like they do. There's never been bigger cheaters. I don't care.
5: This is getting hard to repeat. There's too many words. I don't remember every word. Slow down, Mr. President.
6: Go out, and I'm going to get my friends, my family, and we are going to vote on November 3rd, or we are going to vote before that. So help me, God. Whoa. Now I know. Now, I'd say just about everybody was screaming. You know what happens if you don't vote? You go to hell. You know that. Okay?
5: You hear the crowd laughing? They're loving it. They're bowled over with laughter. And so you have the president. You know what happens if you don't vote? You go to hell. Do you know how many stupid headlines I've seen on this thing? All of them. There's a million of them. Actually, I can't get to all of them. There's a million of them. Trump is forcing everybody to take a pledge to him. He said you're going to be in hell if you don't vote for Republicans. The guy was doing a bit. This is calm down, Vince. This happens every day. It does happen every day. In fact, it's kind of one of the features of Trump derangement syndrome. You are not allowed to actually acknowledge the meaning of any of his words. It's one of the requirements. If you're going to be a TDS haver in good standing, you can't actually listen to the president of the United States and seriously assess anything he says. You just have to make it up as you go along. We get fake scandals after fake scandal. I can't fire the audio here because it's in my home studio. But here's the normal audio, which is, and now it's time for the left's fake scandal of the week. This is the fake freaking scandal of the week. And will we have more before this day is out? Yes, we will. There will be more fake scandals of the week. That Donald Trump. Will this finally be the moment that Republicans wake up to who he is and what they're a part of? You people are pathetic. Totally pathetic. Now, it was a great convention. He did a wonderful job. I really appreciated being here for it. Now, we've got a couple of other things to get to today. I want to get to the Lindsey Clancy case again. And you may be saying, Vince, there's really something new from the Lindsey. Yes, there is. And this is unbelievable. It's just, well, it's not shocking, but it is appalling. It definitely reveals so much about the American left. And the left is so confused by these revelations right now. They are so set back on their rear ends. They do not know how to handle the stuff that's coming out. I'll get to that coming up. But I've got something very important to share with you first. And this is actually something I discovered while producer Jim and I were walking the outer perimeter of the convention yesterday. Jim, we were walking past John Solomon from Just the News, who was standing in line, I think, to get into an elevator or something. I'm not sure. It was probably a very exclusive event of massive news importance, and we had no idea about it. But there he was. And we're walking past him, and I said, John, nice to see you. It's great to see you. And he goes, Joe DiGenova just resigned. And I said, wait, I'm sorry, say that again. Joe DiGenova just resigned from the grand conspiracy case in Florida. And Jim can attest, I said, no, that's terrible. That's terrible news. That is not good. That's awful news. I asked him if he was writing about it. He's like, I already did. That's on the website. I was like, I want to go check it out. And I did. I checked it out. And here's the thing. I'll just remind you, if you're wondering who's Joe DiGenova, former U.S. attorney for the District of Columbia some time ago. He's a great American patriot. He is an epic prosecutor, loves the president of the United States. He's all in on the MAGA agenda, and he's been great. He's been a friend of mine for years. I've consulted him many times on radio for his expertise, and he has been just the most relentless person, among the most relentless people, but he's right there near the top of the list to try and get the entire country's head on right about the sins that have been committed by the left, by people like John Brennan and James Clapper and Barack Obama and all of these people, James Comey, people who have abused their power in order to persecute conservatives, Republicans, the president, and the people around him. Joe DiGenova is locked in on that subject. So when the president had announced, when the administration had announced that Joe DiGenova was headed to Florida to run the grand conspiracy case, that came as a great sign of relief for me. It was a, it was an epic development in this. And now he's resigned. Why? Well, we're likely to get more answers on this, and hopefully soon from Joe himself. But here's what Just the News reports on this subject. The federal prosecutor who was tapped by Attorney General Todd Blanche to supervise the grand conspiracy investigation targeting Obama and Biden-era officials resigned unexpectedly on Thursday. Blanche selected Joe DiGenova to lead the investigation into claims the Democrats have attempted to undermine President Donald Trump and keep him out of political office. The report cites that they were looking at an ongoing criminal conspiracy. DiGenova confirmed his departure in a call to CBS News, stating that he tendered his resignation at 3 p.m. Eastern. This would have been yesterday. It was an honor and a privilege. This also explains why we saw, this is the timing of when we saw John, because at 3 p.m. Eastern, that means our show would have concluded. And now we're roaming the halls of the arena. We run into John Solomon. He shares the breaking news. Joe says it was an honor and privilege to serve the president and the department. The prosecutor did not say why he was resigning, but he said his wife, attorney Victoria Tunsing, who also worked with the team of federal prosecutors in Florida, will also be leaving the Justice Department on Friday today. Although DiGenova didn't give a reason for his departure, he told the Associated Press that there was enough evidence to try and prosecute people in the grand conspiracy cases. The evidence exists. They can do it. They can try and prosecute them, is what he conveyed. Quote, "There's plenty of evidence in all of these cases to prove the theories of prosecution," he said. He goes on, "It just takes time to get there. And some people want to get there a little faster than others. And you can't do that." Okay. So what does this mean? What with that little information, what are we learning? Well, one, again, I'll remind you that Joe DiGenova is no squish. This is not a guy who's like, "I want to let them get away with it. I'm so grumpy that they're trying to go after them." That is not his position. He is not some anti-Trump lunatic buried in the justice system. He's a patriot. And his perspective is, we can do this. We have to do it the right way. We can't make mistakes here. He says he's under extraordinary pressure. He's indicating that there must be some extraordinary pressure coming from above him, from somewhere. Todd Blanche, the president himself, maybe. It's unclear where that pressure is coming from, to get the prosecutions in now. The quotes he's giving suggest he wants to do it in such a way that they don't miss, that they do this right. That's a reasonable debate to have. You know, I think that this became a big headline for a lot of news outlets yesterday. They were probably hoping that the reason Joe left is because it's nonsense and he doesn't want to be a part of this nonsensical witch hunt and all this other stuff. Don't believe the lying media. Don't believe lying media. There's no question there's a meaningful dispute that animated his decision to resign. No question whatsoever. But when I see that Joe DiGenova says outright, "Yeah, we've got enough evidence to try and prosecute. We just have to do it the right way." And then simultaneously, he says there are others who want to do this faster, and that won't be the right way to do it. The big scoop here is they've got the grand conspiracy case stitched up. They've got a lot of it in front of them. That is good news in our pursuit of justice. We'll find out more, but I wanted to share that update with you because, boy, that one hit me yesterday. And I said, "Holy crap, what's going on?" And now we know a little more, and hopefully soon we'll know the whole story. More ahead on The Vince Show.
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5: There was a Democrat congresswoman this week by the name of Gwen Moore who went and apparently she visited an ICE detention facility in her district. And she said that the reason that she was there was to check in with her constituents. Her constituents. Now, you probably see the problem with that frame up. That's how she shared it on social media. I'm checking in with my constituents. And then she posted this little video with it. Now, she doesn't use the word constituents in the video, but she's very concerned about these illegal aliens. Listen to this.
2: I'm just leaving the Midwest Regional Reception Center, owned by ICE. And we spent a couple of hours inside touring the building. The good news is that the people we visited said that they're being treated like human beings. The really bad news is we can't figure out why they're here. They're not criminals. They're not dangerous. We think that this is a money-making private prison that's operating this facility, and that there's a lot of monetary value in incarcerating people.
5: You know, Democrats are so corrupt, their only conclusion as to why somebody might be in jail is somebody's getting paid to make that happen. They're like, they're so reflexively corrupt. Their first thought is, what form of corruption is this? And here's a fun little detail. They're here illegally. That's what's happening, Congresswoman. They're here illegally. They're not criminal. Yes, they are. By definition, they broke the law. What is breaking the law? Committing a crime. That makes you, go ahead, I'll wait, a criminal. It makes you a criminal. So now you're in custody, en route to deportation. And I love that she begrudgingly admits that everyone's being treated well. We went in there to find out how they were being treated. And it turns out phenomenally. I just want to share that. Everyone's got a PlayStation, 5 meals a day. You know, they're sleeping on Helix mattresses. Everything's wonderful inside that place. But we're just wondering why they're there. Why are they there at all? I can answer that question. Congresswoman, pick me. I'll tell you. I'll tell you why they're there. Because they're not supposed to be here in our country. And the idea that she would say, these are my constituents. That's what she said on social media. She declared outright that these are constituents. She said, I just left the ICE detention facility in Leavenworth, Kansas to check on my constituents who are being detained. While my constituents said they were being treated well, I can't figure out why they're here. Congresswoman, it truly, if you can't figure out why somebody who is in detention for being here illegally is in detention, you shouldn't be in Congress. This is an IQ test. If you really don't know why they're in there, you're not fit to lead any district in the United States of America. But the truth is, she knows. She knows why. She knows why they're there. And she's upset about it. Very. Because Democrats exploit illegal aliens for political power. That's what's happening here. And that's why she's calling them her constituents. In fact, maybe they voted for her. Maybe that's what happened. You know, that does keep happening. Non-citizens voting in American elections, that thing that never happens, it just happened again. We just saw this week the United States federal government just busted another person, Mariana Alexandra Dewey, a citizen of Peru, who illegally misrepresented herself as a U.S. citizen, and then she voted in the November election in Kansas. Wait a second. Kansas? Is this Gwen Moore's district? I got to look more at that. All right, more ahead on The Vince Show.
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5: Just talking to Jim here about that 9/11 museum in Manhattan. And I was there earlier this year when I took the family to New York, and we went and visited the site of the Twin Towers. Now those gigantic fountains, which are very impressive feats, just what they built. Of course, right next to the new Freedom Tower, which is 1776 feet high, extraordinary building as well. But I had noticed earlier today there was some debate online about whether or not it was a good idea to have fountains there. Obviously, you want a memorial to the attack there, but I think this is a reasonable thing to discuss, which is, you know, do you want to leave two gigantic, you know, gaping holes in the ground, which they are beautiful fountains now, but it's almost like you're kind of leaving a wound rather than we rebuild and we prove how strong we are. But whatever you think of the decision, it is truly a beautiful and touching tribute to the fallen, to the people who died on 9/11, and it really hit me so hard walking around the fountains themselves. All of the names, which are very, by the way, very well cared for. The metal signage that has each of the names of the fallen, cut into them. And then you see, like, things like, this really hit me and my wife and daughter really hard. You see one that says a woman's name, and it says, and her unborn child. And there's quite a few of those, too. And, man, that's very... It's very heavy. So then if you've never been there, and I encourage everyone to go and visit, of course, you see the gigantic fountains, and then you get to go. You can go inside the museum, and you can see the remnants of the towers still underground and see all of these various things. There are portions of the museum where they straight up say no photography or anything. You're about to see the personal belongings of the victims. They have burned out husks of ambulances and fire trucks. You are seeing the wreckage of that day, the lives that were destroyed and what was left behind. And it's deeply resonant. It gives you an extraordinary context for the human life that was lost. And I was just saying to Jim, we were walking around in the museum taking our time. I didn't really want to miss anything. I wanted to see it all. And at one point I get to near the end of the museum, but this is still in the kind of that almost, I would say, sacred portion where it's really like no photography, personal belongings. And there's like some guy, I think he was a foreigner. He was reaching out, touching something. Now, I don't know what it was. Maybe like a piece of like a car or a piece of someone's belongings. He was reaching out and touching it. And I, even before a word got out of my mouth about the subject, I'm staring daggers at this guy, and he looks up, he sees my face, and he pulls his hand off this thing like it's a stove. Like, oh, maybe I shouldn't do it. No, of course you shouldn't do it. What are you, nuts? You touching this stuff? Get your grimy paws off of it. It's like, this is human life we're talking about. These are American souls we're talking about. It's amazing. Even in a museum where it's supposed to take you to that moment, you still have people who have no appreciation for what they're looking at. No appreciation. It's just unbelievable. But
17: It goes to what you said. Was he a younger kind of person?
5: He was younger, yeah. He was younger.
17: It goes to what you opened the show with, though. You have this younger generation that really has no idea what happened that day. Yeah. They didn't see it with their eyes, so they don't realize just the absolute massive tragedy that it was. that people were jumping out of the buildings rather than burning to death. You know, they didn't see that with their own eyes. So they don't feel it the same as people who have.
5: Yeah.
17: Not that that makes it right, but.
5: This kind of gets to a point about like how you're raised, though, too. It's like, you know, I wasn't alive for Pearl Harbor. Not in a million years am I like defiling what we have that's left from that day. And that was how I was raised. I was raised to demonstrate respect. I was raised to know my place. I was raised to have some integrity. That's what I want to be anyway. Do I have failings? Yeah, sure. But I was given a phenomenal start by great parenting. And then sometimes you look around and you're like, who raised you? And what the hell is happening? It's actually one of the big picture items about our country. Like, people look around and you feel like you have this cultural disconnect with the people who've arrived in the country. I mean, immigrants. We are a country that has been very welcoming to people all over the world to come here and chase the American dream. But you have to do it under our terms. And when you do, you assimilate into our culture. There shouldn't be a reason that you walk into a grocery store and somebody from a foreign country who doesn't speak your language bumps into you because they don't have any sense of personal space, because in their country it doesn't exist. That's not the way it works. That's not the way it works. And so you should stand up for the principles. Stand up for decency. Stand up for integrity. Stand up for respect. Teach your children well. Have them be respectful. You know, in my house when we were kids, my parents would not allow us to refer to adults by first names. You know, they would have adults who would adult. You could call me Mike, and we're like, he said I could call him Mike. No, you're not calling him Mike.
17: Same here.
5: You're calling him Mr. Smith. That's his name. And so, and Mr. Smith would always be uncomfortable. Yeah, I told you. I was like, no, we're not allowed to. You know, when we were kids, we were of course a military family. But I think it's just good advice for all families. Like, sir and ma'am is a very useful thing. And I don't care if you're from the South, the North, the West, the East, or anywhere in between. Sir and ma'am is a respectful thing to do. Especially for your elders. And we'd see people would say, yes, sir, yes, ma'am. They'd be like, try to discourage you. No, sir's my father. Don't call me sir. And then like enlisted guys would tell you never to call him sir and all this. Everybody's got their rules. And so it's funny, but there's a respect built into that. That's the point. There's a respect for a perfect stranger. I don't know you, but I respect you as a human. I respect you as my elder. You talk about make America great again. We need to make ourselves great again as a culture. In addition to all the other ways to enrich people, to have them flourish, abundant energy, restoring faith for sure. That's right at the top of the list. Restoring an acknowledgement that there is a God and you are not him. But respect, just respect. That needs to come back too. There was a lot of it after 9/11. A lot. People had respect for each other, respect for strangers, a feeling of solidarity about being American citizens, patriots, flying those American flags. And one more thing on this subject, and there is something I want to get to. I think you're going to enjoy. I'll talk about this in a moment. But on this subject, I was just saying earlier that I really was touched emotionally by members of Congress stepping out onto the steps on the Capitol after 9/11 and singing God Bless America. It felt like a completely authentic moment. It wasn't Nancy Pelosi wearing kente cloth, taking a knee for George Floyd or whatever. That's idiocy. But when they stood on the steps and they sang God Bless America, they meant it. There were tears in their eyes and tears in the eyes of the people who watched it. Democrats in the wake of 9/11, the leadership of that party had a choice to make. Do we demonize the sitting president of the United States, turn this into some sort of political slugfest to our own benefit, or do we stand in solidarity with our fellow American? And they chose the virtuous option. Now, you and I both know history. Over the years, beyond that, Washington would exploit that sentiment in order to advance all sorts of nonsense, and that is on them. That is a sin against the American people. But in those moments, right after 9/11, the fact is that the leadership of the Democratic Party did not choose to demonize George W. Bush and turn this into a political slugfest. It didn't need to be that. It shouldn't have been that, and it wasn't that. They chose to be adults, and it had an impact. Can you imagine if they had chosen a different path? What would the base of their party look like in the country? How many more Americans would be fighting with each other on the basis of what political leaders were encouraging them to do, who have responsibility? And now look at today. Can you imagine what Donald Trump's approval rating would be if Democrats treated him like a human being? This isn't about President Trump's record. I'm just saying if his opponents treated him like he was human, do you know how high his approval rating would be? You don't have to agree with him on everything. You can disagree. You can negotiate. Create legislation that you think works to the benefit of the American people. Give him credit when you think he gets it right. Go tell people when you think he's getting it wrong. Can you imagine if they treated him as a human, where we would be as a country? Our country would be in a better place. I mean, that is one of the lessons from all of this. That when our leaders act like adults, it actually redounds to the benefit of the entire country. Just something to think about as we look back. Quarter century, man. Quarter century since September 11th, 2001. Now, I didn't even intend to talk about that subject, but I couldn't help it, of course, and so that's why we did it. But I do want to share something with you today that had me laughing this morning. And it's going to be kind of a shell shock when I say it this way, but it's about the Lindsey Clancy thing, the Lindsey Clancy trial that just went to mistrial. By now, you know the story. The woman strangles her children, leaves them dead, discards their bodies, and any sensible person knows that she's a cold-blooded killer and should be treated like that by the justice system. She goes through a trial. By the end of it, 11 jurors conclude she's not guilty by reason of insanity, but there's one holdout, one man. That's all we knew about him up until this morning. We found out more. Only one man who said, no, I'm not playing along. She's guilty. She's a murderer, and I'm not giving that up. And he didn't give that up. And so that's how we get to a mistrial, hung jury. Since then, the media has been interviewing every single juror that they can get their hands on to find out more. Who is this man? How dare he? This bigot, this racist, this whatever. I mean, racist? Yeah, no, it's everything. Whatever they need him to be. He's a terrible person for siding with justice. And today, I got two clips for you. One is Oprah Winfrey flew up to Massachusetts and gathered an array of women around her. This is an unbelievable thing. It's typical for Oprah. She's seated on a throne. They put her on a throne in the middle of this room in Boston. And then they surround her with all these women in folding chairs. And then she allows each of the commoners to speak at any given moment. And as she turns to one of the commoners that get to be with Queen Oprah, this woman's a black woman. And Oprah asks this black woman, what do you think of the case? And the black woman says, you know what I really want? I really want us to start being supportive of black female stranglers, too. What? Listen.
0: And the other thing that I would just be remiss to not say is I hope this never happens again. We know statistically it really will.
1: It will.
0: I want us to have the same passion for people who don't look like Lindsay, who don't have her same access. Yeah. Yeah. Yeah. Who don't have her same access and education, her melanin, her privilege. There are women of color sitting around this country in prisons for this same thing that we've never heard of.
5: For murdering their children?
0: And I just want to remind us to have the pink shirts and the energy for them as well.
5: And listen to the room. The room is going wild. By the way, the people nodding most vigorously, the white chicks, the white, yes, yes, I'm with you. And you know why they're doing that? Because they want everyone else to know that they're not one of the bad ones. I'm a good one. I'm a really good one. So they're nodding their heads along to the idea that we need to create more support for mothers who strangle their children to death. It shouldn't just be limited to Lindsay. She's white. We need to expand this to black women who murder their children. No. But this is insanity.
17: I'm surprised LGBTQ didn't come up.
5: This is so crazy. And it's like a really worrying sign for the country. And then you get this clip today. Let me see. I want to make sure I have this. You get this clip today where one of the jurors goes on television and says, and now speaking, this is to Oprah's best friend. This is Gayle King. This is such a coincidence. It's CBS Mornings, Gayle King, Oprah's best friend. And listen as one of the jurors begins to report on who the holdout was.
1: I'm curious about the jurors themselves, because we know it was 9 women, 3 men. What was the age range? What was the racial makeup? I haven't heard any of that. What was it?
2: 70-ish to 22.
1: Mm-hmm.
2: And one person of color, and then everybody else was white. A lot of the jurors had children.
1: Uh-huh. And one person of color, was a person of color a woman or a man?
2: A man.
1: A man. Is a holdout juror a person of a black man?
2: Yes.
1: A black man is a holdout juror?
2: Yes.
1: Well, I have to sit with that for just a second.
5: Are you hearing this? Hello? Is anybody hearing this? Gayle King goes flying in with a question that she thought was going to result in some sort of like Marxist critical race theory revelation. Oh, that's right. The black jurors were for making sure that Lindsey Clancy could walk. They were the ones on the side of decency. And then she finds out, no, it was a black man who stood his ground, who upheld his morals, who said, this woman murdered her children, she is guilty, and I'm standing by that. I don't care what the rest of you say. I'm right, and I'm sticking to my guns. And now the left doesn't even know what to do with this. They don't even know how to handle this quandary. You heard Gayle King say it. She said, whoa, I have to sit with that for just a second. In other words, I don't have talking points designed for this reality. Good for him. He's a hero. More ahead.
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3: The midterms are almost here, and Republicans could be in deep trouble. Polls show Democrats leading in key races. Tonight, Rob Finnerty on Newsmax reveals the growing threat from the DSA and the radical left. With less than 60 days to go, Finnerty says it's time for the GOP to hit the panic button. The House may go, and control of the Senate is up for grabs. 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Tallarico, El Sayed, AOC, Bernie Sanders. Finnerty reveals President Trump's secret plan to fight back. 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
5: You know, earlier this week, one of those jurors said that they can't be friends with the holdout.
23: They said that holdout juror never provided an explanation, David. And now he and the other jurors, he thinks, will stay friends aside from him because of what they went through. He said no one should have to hear the evidence that they heard for the last.
5: Wait, you can't be friends with him. Why? Because he's black? What's going on here? Like, that's pretty bigoted that you don't be friends with him. I love how petty that is. We're not going to be friends with you because you think she's guilty. I think he's probably got better friends than you. I think he's fine. By the way, a quick correction to what I said earlier. Gwen Moore is not from Kansas. She's from Wisconsin. She was visiting Kansas, which is the source of my confusion. And then finally, Jim, this has been a fantastic week, brother. It's been so nice to spend all this time with you in person here in the Dallas area. Thank you to KLIF for having me here in studio so we could do this from our great affiliate. It's been a total blast, and we should do it again sometime.
17: I'm all for that. Let's do it.
5: Yes, and is there more barbecue for me to experience?
17: Yeah, there is if you want it.
5: It's out there. Dude, yes. I absolutely do. Have a wonderful American weekend. Hey, Kansas City, I'm coming to KCMO next week. We're going to do a big listener event with you, and there is so much more to share with you. We'll do it Monday on The Vince Show.

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0: It is also a story of great American courage, selfless service, and those who've made the choice to carry those memories forward.
1: Chairman of the Joint Chiefs, Dan Kane, speaking. Those in attendance also hearing from President Trump. It's one of hundreds of remembrances also happening across the country today, like this one in Shanksville, Pennsylvania, where United 93 went down.
2: It is our duty to remember the heroism and bravery of the 40 American heroes aboard Flight 93, and to pause and reflect on the American spirit that they embodied and on our nation's collective response to that unspeakable tragedy.
1: That's Pennsylvania Governor Josh Shapiro. Nearly 3,000 people were killed on 9/11. Amid increasing warnings from those in the artificial intelligence industry, one major player is reportedly considering slowing down development of the controversial technology. Bloomberg says OpenAI is trying to get other companies to commit to this slowdown.
3: The outlet reporting AI giant OpenAI is considering slowing down the development of cutting-edge AI models, potentially even in conjunction with several of the other big AI firms. Though CEO Sam Altman reportedly telling employees this week he's not sure if those other labs would actually agree to that. Now, OpenAI not directly commenting on the report, and it's worth noting other calls to slow down development like this in the past have not really gone anywhere.
1: ABC's Matt Rivers. OpenAI is expected to go public in the coming months. In a court filing today, prosecutors say a CIA officer who was found with more than $40 million worth of gold bars in his home has reached a tentative plea deal with the DOJ. 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
4: From 96.3 News Radio, KKOB, I'm Mike Gavin. A Houston man is facing child solicitation and child sexual exploitation charges after an undercover operation in Santa Fe. We turn to KKOB's Zoltan Chani Salcedo for more on that.
5: Police say 47-year-old Gabriel Garcia believed he was communicating online with a child when he was actually messaging an undercover detective. Investigators say Garcia traveled to Santa Fe and arranged to pay for sex before attempting to meet the child on the city's south side. When officers tried to stop his vehicle, Garcia fled, leading police on a pursuit before he was taken into custody. Authorities say Garcia also had an outstanding warrant in Illinois for similar offenses. Sultan Chani Salcedo, News Radio, KKOB.
4: And a Texas House committee is set to examine the legal and practical implications of potentially expanding Texas by adding one or more neighboring counties from New Mexico. That taking place during a public hearing later this month. The Texas House Select Committee on Governmental Oversight, chaired by Representative Cody Vassett, has scheduled a hearing for September 30th at the Texas Capitol to hear invited and public testimony on the issue. According to the committee notice, lawmakers will be studying the constitutional, statutory, fiscal, and economic implications of adding contiguous New Mexico counties to Texas. That review will include an analysis of relevant provisions of the U.S., Texas, and New Mexico constitutions, along with federal and state laws, as well as applicable court precedents. And a Delta flight from Los Angeles to New York took an unexpected detour through Albuquerque this week after what the airline described as a smoky odor detected on board.
6: Delta Flight 958 safely diverted to Albuquerque Sunport, where passengers deplaned without incident. Among those on board were actors Andrew Garfield and Nick Robinson, along with internet personality Owen Thiele, who later shared photos from the unexpected stop online. The good news? No emergency slides, no Hollywood drama, and everyone landed safely. Delta says the diversion was out of an abundance of caution after crews detected an electrical odor in the cockpit. The airline and its passengers, including a few famous faces, got to their final destination in New York. Natasha Leben, News Radio, KKOB.
4: The New Mexico Higher Education Department is investing more than $586,000 to help address food insecurity on college campuses across the state. And that funding will support food pantries, meal assistance programs, fresh food access, as well as other basic need resources at 28 public and tribal colleges and universities. Schools including UNM, CNM, NMSU, and Santa Fe Community College will use the money to expand food storage, increase access to fresh and locally sourced foods, and provide more meals to students. State officials say the goal is to help students stay focused.

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1: Good morning. Looking like a hot Friday. Challenging records this afternoon. 89 the high in Santa Fe, 95 degrees in Albuquerque. Tonight, staying quiet with a low of 60 in Santa Fe, 68 in Albuquerque. We'll have more on your extended forecast on KOAT.com.
0: And I'll have your next news update in just under 30 minutes. In the meantime, Gina Goodson is in a seat. Go, Gina. Go, Gina. I'm Mike Gabe, 96.3 News Radio, KKOB.
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3: Hi, everybody. This is Gina Goodson. I'm in today for BV one more time, talking a lot. Lucky you guys. JJ Buck's producing today, and you're listening to 96.3 News Radio KKOB. Today's show is going to be a lot of fun. We have a bunch of guests, some liquids, some electricity, a little bit of danger, and I think we're going to finish with pizza. I don't know if anybody has ever done all of those things in 2 hours, but we're going to attempt it. I have a special guest in studio with me today. And those of you who listened yesterday and might have heard me here on the airwaves before know that I call it my real job. My real job is that I'm the associate publisher and partner at Albuquerque the Magazine. I have the coolest job on the planet. And today, my special guest in studio is Salima Ishq. And Salima is our assistant editor at Albuquerque the Magazine. So welcome, Salima, your first radio show appearance, correct?
4: I have been on one show for a split second, but I am so excited to be here chatting with you about all things coffee.
3: We're going to have some very much fun today. I don't know, JJ, are you ready for it?
5: Can't wait.
3: Are you ready for the sound of it?
4: Ooh.
5: I am very intrigued.
3: Well, I brought a cup of coffee in and I was just going to slurp it on air. I don't know. Hold on. Wait. Hold on. Oh, I got to get the straw out of the way. Hold on. I don't know how that translates on airwaves, but probably not. I don't even think it sounds good in person.
4: Coffee, but ASMR.
3: Oh. Hold on. Let me do the fingernails on the cup.
4: Oh, no.
3: Yes. All right.
4: Nailed it, Gina.
3: I nailed it with my nails.
4: Oh.
3: I'm sorry. Salima and I get to work together every day, and we're really comfortable, and we're going to try real hard not to just turn this into a fun girl conversation. This is for you guys listening in. We're going to talk coffee talk.
4: Coffee talk.
3: Coffee talk. We are here to talk about the multiple coffee shops in and around our beautiful Albuquerque area.
4: So many.
3: Tell us, Salima, how many coffee shops you wrote about in Albuquerque the Magazine's current issue that's on newsstands right now.
4: 75.
3: That's a lot.
4: Yeah.
3: And I know we're missing a few too, which, hey, we try so hard to get every single person in that can possibly be in this story. And I know we missed just a few of them. Mm-hmm. Man, we had so much fun and we've been overly caffeinated for the last 60 days.
4: Yeah. Buzzing.
3: But do you... You are all full of puns today. Buzzing. We're buzzing. So we're going to talk a little bit about coffee. We're going to talk, like I said, a little bit later. We're going to have Buck. Buck's coming in to be my special guest because yesterday he found out that I have a taser that I carry in my car. And he has this great idea that he would like to be tased.
4: Oh, yeah.
3: So we're going to do a little experimentation.
4: Yeah, if you want to talk about ASMR, that taser buzz sound is...
3: Oh, yeah. Hold on. Does it... JJ, are you ready for the taser buzz? Ready? Ready? I don't even know if it's like buzzing. I think I need to charge it before Buck gets here. I think we need to go full tase.
4: I agree.
3: Anyway, so tune in around 145, 150 for Buck. And at 2 o'clock, we have... Salima and I got to meet the two coolest guys in Albuquerque recently. We fell in absolute love with them. They are the New Mexico Pizza Guys. So MG and Jerome are going to join us here at right around 2 o'clock. And then at 2:30, our guest in studio is also going to be another good, cool buddy of mine. His name is Christian Isley, and he works with Chevron here in the state. He is one of the he and Chevron are title sponsors of the New Mexico State Fair that opened yesterday, and we're going to talk about the cool things happening at the State Fair this year.
4: So excited.
3: And we're just going to have fun today. But before we have fun, it is very important that we mention that today is a very somber day of memory, and we want to just send out our heart, our love, all of my energy, and everything that could possibly make anyone feel better for anyone and all of those affected by the September 11th tragedy 25 years ago. I don't want to get verklempt on the air, but I just definitely have to say that that is the day that today is. But we're here to send some positive energy into the universe, and we're going to start doing that right now. Salima, tell me a little bit about your coffee habits. JJ, do you have coffee habits?
5: Goodness. So getting here about 6:30 in the morning, it's usually 2 to 3 cups, I guess.
3: Mm-hmm. So you're at 2 to 3 cups of coffee. I just asked you if you need caffeine, and you told me I'm drinking a Red Bull.
5: Yeah. Coffee in the morning, energy drink in the afternoon.
3: What time do you stop drinking energy drinks? Like, is there a time of day? I mean, you're kind of young. You can probably drink all the way till like 8 p.m. and still fall asleep by 10, but
5: I usually crush one before the gym. So last one, maybe about 6:30.
3: That's crazy. If I look at a cup of caffeine after 11 a.m., I am definitely not sleeping the whole night. So good for you for being able to do that. But you're also working it off in the gym.
5: Yeah. At this point, I wonder if it's doesn't even affect me anymore.
3: you're on the opposite end. You need caffeine to calm down. That's funny. Salima, what about your caffeine habits? Tell us about your caffeine habits.
4: Yeah, I'm a two cup a morning kind of gal.
3: All right.
4: Yeah, just coffee, cream, lots of cream. And yeah.
3: And it gets you going.
4: Oh, yeah.
3: I cannot not have coffee.
4: Agreed.
3: So like, I'm one cup, but if I don't have it, I'm not okay.
4: Mm-hmm.
3: So I don't think I'm addicted to the caffeine. I think I'm actually addicted to
4: the habit
3: mm-hmm. and the entire energy surrounding making my cup, going downstairs, turning on my coffee machine, like feeding my cat in the middle, waiting for it to get hot, and then drinking my cup of coffee on my way to work. And on the weekends, because I'm not driving into work every day, I get a little bit lost, and then I just stand around with my cup like, I can't go back to bed. You can't drink. I mean, I wouldn't drink coffee in bed, but I don't know what to do because I'm not in my car.
4: Totally.
3: Yeah. So we asked all of our staff like how they take their coffee, and I met a food influencer this week. Very
4: Ooh.
3: Cool girl. Her name is Maria. Shout out. I don't know if she's listening.
4: But shout out, Maria.
3: Maria was reading the magazine, and she said, hey, she sent me a text. She's like, I read your coffee order. And she's like, I can't believe that that's how you take your coffee, because that's just, it's too sweet. So how do you take your coffee again?
4: No sugar or anything sweet. Just cream.
3: You're black with cream.
4: Black with cream.
3: Yeah. My quote in the magazine says, I like my coffee to taste more like a candy bar than a bean. So I don't know. For the first 25 years of my coffee existence, I was really like black coffee. And then something changed. I don't know, a few years ago, my taste changed. My vibe changed.
4: I think a lot of people prefer sweet coffee. I mean, well, we had to drink a lot of coffee for this issue. And I found that a lot of coffee shops are serving very sweet drinks. So I don't think it's just you.
3: I think it's gone a little too far.
4: Oh,
3: yeah.
4: How so?
3: It's gone a little too far because I think, so a good friend of mine owns the 7 Brew coffee shops in town. He hasn't given me any grief about not featuring 7 Brew in the story. But all of the coffee shops featured in Albuquerque, the magazine this month, are locally owned small businesses.
4: Correct.
3: Right. So anyway, I was just telling him, like, do you guys like even like make coffee, or is it literally just like syrup and some
4: sugar syrup
3: and water? Like, but they do have coffee. But yeah, I think that the sweet trend is just getting bigger.
4: Mm-hmm.
3: So I don't know. I'm here for it. I'm not super into the sweet stuff, but I do put birthday cake creamer in my coffee every morning.
4: You're not into the sweet stuff, but you use birthday cake creamer?
3: I know. That doesn't sound like it's a... That is definitely two things that don't go together. Oh.
6: Did you doing this?
3: Oh, Buck. I have... I forgot. Buck just walked in, and he like slammed it down.
6: I had to psych myself out for this.
3: I moved you to 150. Would you like... Are you psyched? We need to do it now. I'm worried. First of all...
6: Why are you worried? Let me see it. Oh, I'm not worried about that.
4: We needed to charge it.
3: I charged the heck out of it. But okay. It's like not get it. We probably need to charge it for 5 more minutes. Buck, do you have a C charger?
7: Can you hear that in the, let me see that. Can you hear this okay? How do you do it?
3: You push the button, you push the thing up and then you push the button. It's like a safety switch so that you don't tase yourself.
4: Can you hear it?
7: I'm not even worried about that.
3: Okay. Well, does anyone have an extra phone C charger so
7: here,
3: we
7: I'll
3: can
7: go,
3: just...
7: I'll go plug it into my office.
3: Okay.
7: I'll
3: Buck's
7: come
3: coming back.
7: In 20 minutes.
3: Are you going to come back? Are
7: ready.
3: You... I just... Ready. If you... He is ready. I haven't seen you this ready.
7: Well, I've been thinking
3: about
7: it.
3: Your face is red.
7: Yeah.
3: You like ran over here.
7: I did run over here. I didn't want to be late for my shocking.
3: Well...
7: My tasing.
3: Let's see you in 10 more minutes.
7: Okay.
3: We'll go right before break so that if we have to call 911, the listeners don't have to hear about that, like on air.
7: See, you're getting this already.
3: There's a long break. The paramedics can get you out of here real fast.
7: Okay.
3: Okay.
7: I'll be back.
3: All right.
4: All right.
3: He didn't say it with the accent, but I think what he meant was, I'll be back. Mm-hmm. Wait, I did that really bad. Okay. Anywho, Salima, how many cups of coffee did you drink to write the coffee feature?
4: Oh my gosh. I lost count after like maybe 14. It was really uncomfortable for me and really challenging to decline cups of coffee, but I had to at some point because...
3: Yeah, you can't over-caffeinate.
4: No.
3: Well, it is a good time for our very first break. So thanks for tuning in today. This is Gina Goodson in for BV with JJ, who's definitely going to talk more today. I'm not going to keep you hidden in the back. 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
3: It's Coffee Talk with your host, Gina Goodson and Salima Ishq.
4: Special guest, Salima Ishq. Coffee Talk.
3: Coffee Talk. Hey, you guys, I have some fun questions. And listeners, if you want to chime in and call in with these answers, do that too. But Salima, if you could have one, I'm going to say this in the sexiest way. If you could have one perfect cup of coffee right now, what would it taste like and where would you be drinking it?
4: Ooh. The where would you be drinking it changes everything.
3: Right? Because it changes how it tastes and which your coffee.
4: Absolutely. Well, if I could have any cup of coffee right now, it would be an espresso tonic. I have been on the espresso tonic train, and every coffee shop in town does it so differently.
3: Yeah, I've only had one.
4: I know.
3: We've had this conversation. It was not my favorite beverage I've ever consumed. It's one of my least favorite beverages that I've ever consumed.
4: We need you to try another one.
3: I will. I will. We're going to have to go. We're going to have to go on a coffee tonic date.
4: Yes.
3: A coffee talk tonic date. So I think mine would be, I don't even care what the coffee is. Mm. It just needs to be in Greece.
4: Ooh.
3: Yeah. Mm. I mean, my best friend just went to Greece and made me completely FOMO and jelly and everything about being in Greece without me. And I just looked there and I was like, I just need to drink coffee on the side of one of those hills and just look across water and enjoy it.
4: Oh, absolutely.
3: I mean, we could also just hike up Lalu's Trail and also enjoy coffee with a view.
4: Mm-hmm.
3: Probably not me because I'm not a hiker, but someone could. And I'm sure someone does every day.
4: Oh, absolutely.
3: All right. Other question is, do you think that there might be a nice like swap for describing your taste in coffee with your taste in romantic partners?
4: Oh, interesting.
3: Like, I like mine bold and bitter, or I like mine really sweet and creamy.
4: I mean, I like strong coffee.
3: And your husband obviously fits the bill for the strong man.
4: Very strong. Strong and quiet.
3: Well, coffee can never be loud.
4: No.
3: Whoa, I'm never going to be anyone's cup of coffee.
4: Oh.
3: I talk too much and I'm way too loud.
4: Not too real.
3: Oh, my coffee. I'm like, if I had to describe myself in coffee, I would be.
4: That's a great question.
3: I would be extra caffeinated and jittery. Oh, and who wants that? I don't know, man.
4: Buzzing.
3: I buzz loud. Yeah, no, I think I'm a very specific cup of coffee. What about you?
4: Me as a coffee? It would be a tall. I'm very tall, as are you.
3: I'm a tall drink.
4: Yeah.
3: I'm a venti.
4: Absolutely.
3: We're both ventis. Oh, my God. We're going too far into this. But anyway, we are just so far from break. We're going to have to stop giggling. All right. I have some coffee facts.
4: Yeah.
3: Did you know that coffee beans aren't actually beans? I mean, I know you knew this. But listeners, did you know that coffee beans aren't really beans? They're really not. They're the seeds of a fruit called a coffee cherry.
4: Mm-hmm.
3: I was very blessed by receiving a fresh delivery of coffee cherries a few years ago.
4: Oh, very cool.
3: When my good friend and publishing partner, Laurel Lynch, went to Jamaica. And he brought back coffee cherries.
4: Amazing.
3: And I had the opportunity to just like eat a fresh coffee cherry. Well, fresh 3 days later on a plane, but it's so good.
4: Okay, what is it like?
3: So it's like a little bit like a bitter, not as awesome cherry, but the bean inside is the coffee bean. You don't want it. You don't want it raw for sure. You okay. definitely want to roast it.
4: Yeah.
3: But
4: that makes sense.
3: It was kind of cool. I mean, it's literally like who thought that let's just dispose of all the fruit and just use the seed for this yeah. thing. Kind of like cashews. Cashews are also the seed of a fruit, mm-hmm. which makes no sense since cashews are the greatest nut ever created. But yeah, what do they do with the coffee cherry?
4: Oh, good question.
3: I know. You know what who would answer that? Google. Mm-hmm. But I'm not touching my phone right now because I'm live. We're doing some Facebook Live right now, and Buck is charging the taser as much as we can possibly get that thing to like level 10. And there are three cameras being turned on around us. So I believe we're about to be at least somewhat videotaped.
4: Yeah.
3: And I mean, do we want that? I don't know. Buck wants that. I'm afraid that one of us is going to have to call 911. JJ, are you the 911? Do you already have the 9 and the 1?
5: Yeah, but I just got to hit the 1.
3: Thank God. All right.
4: JJ's ready.
3: So coffee is one of the world's most traded commodities. Hmm. Yeah. I've never really looked that up because in history class, we just learned how salt really, you know, moved the world around and made trading happen a lot faster. But coffee, I never thought about it.
4: I didn't think about that either.
3: But I do know that all the beans are grown in one specific region of the globe. Mm-hmm. And outside of that region, you're not going to get coffee growing.
4: Right.
3: Kind of like we're in the belt of the green chili.
4: Absolutely.
3: Well, don't even talk to me about Colorado. That I now sound like a coffee dog. Don't even talk to me about Colorado trying to grow green chili. That's not a thing. Anywho, I think we have one of the things that we... I should start with a better sentence. We have a beautiful coffee scene in Albuquerque.
4: Oh, yeah.
3: And our story is called The Bean Scene. If you haven't read it yet, please pick up a copy of Albuquerque the magazine. It's all over town on newsstands. You cannot get it digitally until it comes off newsstands. But once it does come off newsstands, all of our issues are free to read at abqthemag.com after they're off newsstands. But this one particularly is listing 75 local coffee shops.
4: Yeah.
3: What was one of your favorites?
4: One of my favorite coffee shops?
3: Yeah.
4: Oh, that's such a tough question. I really enjoyed my time at Cutbo Coffee.
3: Cutbo is Cutbo. Right.
4: It's beautiful. The story behind it. But there were just so many.
3: Well, isn't it cool how he created like his entire coffee scene around his hobby of fishing? This is why it's called Cutbo.
4: Yeah. And it's an homage to his dad.
3: Isn't it beautiful?
4: Yeah, there's so much family steeped into the whole history and everything that they do, the decor. And so many of the coffee shops are like that. Because they're family owned and family run, they have so much history. So it was really interesting to learn that.
3: I don't know if this is still the case, but the drink that we featured in the magazine, do you remember the name of it?
4: Yes, the Maria Elena.
3: Correct. Mm-hmm. So do you know who makes the, or who was making, when I had the drink for the very first time.
4: The marshmallows.
3: Yeah.
4: Yeah.
3: It was his mom making the marshmallows. Yes. And
4: so
3: I
4: named after her.
3: Fell in love with that drink and the marshmallows. I have posted those marshmallows on social media more times than marshmallows need to be posted. I love it. But one time I just asked, I just said, all right, I'm going to go back to the front and I'm going to say, hey, can I get the marshmallow recipe? And he was like, no.
4: No.
3: No.
4: Yeah, for those of you who don't know, it's a marshmallow with an espresso shot poured over it.
3: It's beautiful. Yeah. It's a beautiful drink. I've tried to recreate those marshmallows, and I don't know. Have you ever made marshmallows?
4: No.
3: It's very messy.
4: Oh.
3: Not like Martha Stewart makes it look really easy, and it is not easy, and it is very, it's messy, and I cannot recreate Cutbo's marshmallows.
4: But is it worth it
3: to make it? I'm not going to answer that.
4: Okay.
3: It is not worth it for me to make it, but the homemade marshmallows taste so different. If you haven't had one, tastes so different from produced marshmallows. But the difference between like a Kraft marshmallow and a homemade marshmallow, it's The only thing that's similar is the texture. It just tastes so much better. Mm-hmm. Everything tastes better homemade, but
4: everything does.
3: Anyway, I think I went to 12 coffee shops for mm-hmm. the story. Café Es Amor.
4: Yes.
3: I was so excited to, hey, Buck. Buck just walked in. We're on Facebook Live right here.
7: Oh.
3: Just say hi. It's my own Facebook, so there's only like 3 people watching.
7: Okay.
3: But anyway, Café Es Amor is like known for only having one food dish, mm-hmm. chilaquiles,
4: yeah.
3: which is my favorite food dish.
4: Oh, awesome.
3: So I've gone in 3 times, and every time I go in, they have just sold out.
4: No.
3: And the last time I got in there, I walked in, and there was a huge line. And they only have like, I don't know, maybe like 5 or 6 tables. But mm-hmm. you can, you know, it's a coffee shop. You don't really need to sit down unless you're eating. So I got there, and I was like, I saw people ordering them. I'm like, yes, they finally have. Like, I'm here. And then when I got to the front, I ordered it. She rang it up. And then the guy, the like chef in the back, he goes, we just made our last plate for the order right before her.
4: No.
3: And I was like, this is the universe. So yeah, I talked to him at the launch party and I was like, hey man, the universe doesn't want me to have your chilaquiles. What's going on?
4: We just have to go back.
3: Right?
4: They are expanding though.
3: I heard. Tell me about it.
4: Yeah, I just know that they are expanding and they're going to have more seating. So,
3: all right, we are leaving for break. This is Gina Goodson in for BV with JJ Buck producing, and now Buck in studio, and Salima is my guest. 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
25: From 96.3 News Radio KKOB, I'm Mike Gaba. A Houston man is facing child solicitation and child sexual exploitation charges after an undercover operation in Santa Fe. Let's turn to KKOB's Zoltan Chani Salcedo.
26: Police say 47-year-old Gabriel Garcia believed he was communicating online with a child when he was actually messaging an undercover detective. Investigators say Garcia traveled to Santa Fe and arranged to pay for sex before attempting to meet the child on the city's south side. When officers tried to stop his vehicle, Garcia fled, leading police on a pursuit before he was taken into custody. Authorities say Garcia also had an outstanding warrant in Illinois for similar offenses. Sultan Chani Salcedo, News Radio, KKOB.
25: The New Mexico State Fair is underway, and this year's event is celebrating a major milestone, the 100th anniversary of Route 66. Fair organizers have added several Route 66-themed attractions, including a speakeasy-style lounge inside the Red Barn, which features vintage maps, games, and decor inspired by the Mother Road. Along with a centennial celebration, fairgoers can enjoy classic attractions like rides, concerts, livestock exhibits, and plenty of food, of course. New this year is Dino Encounters, an interactive exhibit featuring dinosaur rides and activities for kids. State Fair runs through September 20th at Expo New Mexico. And Economic Development New Mexico announcing on Thursday that New Mexico small businesses looking to expand into international markets can now apply for the 13th cycle of the State Trade Expansion Program, also known as STEP. Francina Walker explains further.
6: The STEP program assists businesses with foreign trade missions, global website optimization, international market research, and more. The federally funded program is administered by the state of New Mexico. During the last STEP cycle, the state awarded a total of $200,000 in grants to 29 companies across New Mexico. More than a third of the awardees were based outside the Albuquerque metro area, and more than 20% were rural businesses. The grant application process opens October 1st. For information on the grant program, you can go to the New Mexico Trade Alliance website. Francina Walker, News Radio KKOB.
25: Natasha Leyva tells us the city of Albuquerque is looking for more volunteers to help care for the shelter animals.
8: The Animal Welfare Department is hosting a League of Volunteers Fair on September 26th at the Eastside Shelter on Lomas Boulevard. 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Natasha Leyva, News Radio, KKOB.
25: Outdoors right now in Albuquerque, 90 degrees. In Santa Fe, 82. I'll have your next news update at 2 o'clock. In the meantime, let's rejoin the sweet and creamy Venti Goodson. I'm Mike Gabe, 96.3 News Radio, KKOB.
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3: Okay, two things. I don't even know. Thank goodness there's a video happening because I don't know if I've smiled or been this embarrassed at the same time ever in my life. Thank you, Gaba. That was interesting. I have another Facebook entity called the Green Chili White Girl, but maybe I need to get rid of it and call myself the Sweet and Creamy Venti Girl.
10: You know, he calls me Buck for now. Like somebody, it was like I was filling in before I started working here full time, and he just started calling me Buck for, he's like, well, it's Buck for now. And then it just stuck.
3: Buck for now. Like what would be next? Is there a next?
10: I don't.
3: Uh-oh.
10: It's fine. It's fine.
3: Buck, well, you can hear. You can hear me.
10: I can hear you. That's all that matters.
3: So Buck's here. Are we ready? Are you ready to do this?
10: Yeah, let's do it. So the whole.
3: Tell us why you're doing this.
10: The whole premise of this was because we were talking about Gina's well-being last night, yesterday, while she was on the air, and she was talking about her little taser. And she was like,
3: little taser.
10: I don't go to a gas station, you know, that's why I have an electric car, you know, and if I need to defend myself, I've got this little taser. And I was like, do you know how close somebody has to be for you to use that thing? You need a can of bear spray.
3: Mm. So he's right. I do need a can of bear spray. But while I'm waiting for my bear spray to arrive, for now, I have a pen taser. It's a little tiny bit bigger than like a ballpoint pen.
4: Right.
3: It charges with the same charger as my iPhone because
10: it's a C charger.
3: It's a C charger, a USB-C. I cannot. One more different type of charger in my life and all my marbles are going to come out the bucket. So I just charge it in the car. I already have the charger and it just sits right there in case I've never had to use it. But today is the first time. And I also never inflict pain on humans in general.
10: If I fall down and pee myself.
3: Oh, yes.
10: Then
3: I'm excited about the peeing yourself part, but I don't want to hurt you.
10: So when I was walking down the hall when you gave it to me initially, I accidentally shocked myself with it.
3: Oh.
10: I got right there on my thumb.
3: How's your thumb feeling right now?
10: It hurt. It kind of felt like I got hit with a hammer.
3: Mm. So I was telling people we were going to do this today, and it was mentioned to me. So I have to give the listeners. Listeners need to know that we're not doing this without knowing the consequences. Hopefully, you can't press charges against me for assault, right?
10: I'll go on record right now. I'm not going to press charges against you. I'm not going to sue you.
3: Okay. Well, there's nothing.
10: Everything
3: to sue
10: will
3: me
10: be
3: for.
10: Fine. But I don't have a heart condition.
3: That's was my next one. Yeah. So EMT paramedic said, make sure he does not
10: have
3: a
10: pacemaker,
3: heart condition.
10: No heart condition.
3: Okay.
10: I was an electrician in the Navy.
3: Well, you did tell me you've been shocked more times than any normal human.
10: I have.
3: And side note, thank you for your service in the Navy.
10: You're welcome.
3: In the Air Force.
10: And in the Air Force.
3: Twice.
10: Yeah.
3: You did that twice. Okay, what are we doing? Like, you set it up.
10: Well, you've already done a good job. You're giving a visual of what this thing looks like. So it's about About seven inches long, 8 inches long.
3: Yeah, I am very nervous. Okay, so Buck comes in, slams his coffee mug down. He's like, I'm ready. And I decided I want you to tase me in the back. And I'm like, the back is like, let's not take, like.
10: Where do you want to tase me in the butt?
3: Ooh.
10: I mean, like, the butt cheek.
3: I think that's a subscription service.
10: The leg?
3: People would have to pay for that. But let me.
10: You know, we could do. We could start an OnlyFans where you just shock me, and people pay money for them to shock me.
4: Only shocks.
10: Only shocks.
3: That probably already exists.
10: But there's this thing, like, you know, my radio show that I did before, when I was actually on the air, was a morning show. It was called the Buck and Deck Show, and
3: epic.
10: We were a little bit rowdy, and we would do stuff like this. And I think the biggest pops we ever got were when we used electricity or fed people really hot stuff.
3: Oh. All right, well, yeah. We're going to start with this. But what I was going to say is you have multiple pieces of artwork across your skin and your body.
10: I do.
3: So when you get a tattoo, there are areas that are like way more painful than other areas. Like mm-hmm. I have been told that getting your like rib cage.
10: My ribs aren't done yet.
3: Your rib cage is like one of the most painful. So you tell me to do your shock you in the back. Like, we're going to go to, you want to do this before break?
10: Oh, let's do it after break.
3: Let's think about it, because if you were going to get a tattoo in this area, it would hurt worse. So should we start with the worst one and then build up? Or
10: let me call my neurosurgeon friend and ask him the places that I should avoid in my back real quick.
3: What if this leaves a permanent mark?
10: It won't. I mean, if you just sit there and hold it on me
3: and I don't move,
10: it's going to burn my skin mm-hmm. at some point.
3: Okay. Well, I don't want that. I'm already nervous.
10: I'm just going to, you know, because the instinct's going to be for me to pull away. So I'm just going to have to sit down and turn myself towards you and just have you, because I'm going to have to hold onto the table while you jam that thing into my back.
3: This feels like a Civil War movie, and I'm taking something.
10: This feels like Seven. I don't know. What do you mean Civil War movie? It's like some kind of torture. This is like Saw.
3: What's in the box? What's in the box? No. Saw. Oh my gosh. I can't even watch that movie. Well, thank goodness we have Salima here. She is going to record it. I'm on Facebook Live right now, but Salima is going to record it.
10: Well, Jeff gave very specific instructions. Our boss.
3: Oh.
10: My boss.
3: We did clear it
10: that
3: with the boss.
10: This has to be recorded, videoed.
3: Yeah. I think when the boss says, you know what? That's really dangerous. Make sure you record it. I think that's a good sign.
10: Yeah.
3: Plus, does Beefy ever do anything like this? Is he going to get wind of this and then I'm going to get like canned? They're never going to have me back. Well,
10: he doesn't pick the people.
3: Thank goodness. If he's listening right now.
10: No,
3: like,
10: you know, this is going to give him ideas. This is good. You know, again,
3: I like that
10: we're here to entertain people.
3: We're expanding. Okay. It's time to go to break. This is Gina Goodson, and you're listening to 96.3 News Radio KKOB.
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3: I almost forgot to put my heads. I was like, oh, I forgot. I'm actually here to do a job. This is Gina Goodson in for BV today. I'm here with a ton of fun in the studio. And Buck's here, and he's about to get tased on air. So I actually don't know if I can. I don't think
7: just
3: I can.
7: Just come talk into this microphone.
3: Yeah, I'm just. All right, here we go.
7: Here, just walk around. You got another microphone right here.
3: You got it?
4: We're so ready.
3: Yes, recording. All right, everybody. So I don't know. We're going to do
7: it. Let me hear it first.
3: Okay, let me give you the. You can hear that? Does it sound painful? I think it's going to be painful. Okay. Do you want to say anything? Zen. I have never inflicted this much pain.
7: I can't believe I'm doing it.
3: I don't believe that. Emotional or physical? Mental? Yes. There's an ex-husband out there that's definitely like, oh, yeah, she's evil. All right. Ready? Oh, I can't. I so don't want to do this to you. Game was watching. All right, here we go. Okay. Oh, okay. Ah! Okay, didn't do it.
7: Do the other side. Oh. Do it in the same side.
3: Okay. Ah! I can't do it anymore. Oh,
7: you know what it feels like, honestly? It feels like somebody is like taking a toothpick and like stabbing it into your back.
3: Oh my God, I'm going to cry right now.
7: But what you need to understand...
3: I can't even breathe.
7: Is that I'm standing here and I'm just fine.
3: Okay.
7: So you need to find a new piece of self-protection.
3: Okay. Well, we're probably going to have to go to break early because I'm going to need to breathe. Oh my gosh. Well, everybody in the building came to watch that.
7: Yeah, Gabe came over and he wants to see me hurt. Like that's
3: pull up your shirt and let's see if there's red marks.
7: Here, good.
4: There's little indent.
3: There's that tiny little indent. Oh, my gosh. All right. And on that, everybody, I think we need to go to a quick break. Whew. Thank you.
10: You okay?
3: Yeah.
10: You feel better?
3: I think I'm...
10: Now, you know what this has done for you? This has just given you confidence. So now you know...
3: I know how to use it.
10: You just hold it on somebody and you...
3: And keep going.
10: Keep it on them until they...
3: I'm shaking. I am physically... Okay. Anywho, y'all, this is Gina Goodson in for BV. 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I have no idea what we're doing here today. But it's
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3: Can we do one more coffee talk? All right. JJ, give us one more coffee talk. Coming back in with a few more minutes of coffee talk with Salima Ishq from Albuquerque the Magazine. You're listening to Gina Goodson, also from Albuquerque the Magazine. I like to tell people this is my fun job. I like it.
4: This is really fun.
3: This is so much fun. I mean, we would normally be at work right now also having fun because we have a swing set. We have three coffee bars, two whiskey bars, a hidden tequila bar.
4: Oh,
3: maybe I shouldn't talk about that.
4: Oh.
3: Anyway.
4: I'm not familiar with that.
3: It's
4: We also have the unicycle tricycle.
3: We do have a unicycle tricycle.
4: Probably my favorite.
3: We have two vintage video games.
4: Mm-hmm.
3: We had a lot of fun. JJ, are you giving it? Oh, he lost it. Well, we'll make up our own coffee talk.
4: Coffee talk.
3: All right. A little bit more coffee talk before the New Mexico Pizza Guys.
4: The Pizza Guys are going to be here.
3: They're going to be here.
4: They're also in this issue of Albuquerque Magazine.
3: Yeah, we just wrote a really nice feature on the New Mexico Pizza Guys and how cool they were before they became Pizza Guys.
4: Yeah, they're so fun to chat with.
3: I just saw them walking the hallway. So, yeah. I don't know if the studio is going to... It looks like the studio might smell like pizza any minute. It's been a day.
4: I'm so excited. Hasn't it? Coffee, pizza. These are all of my favorite things.
3: You know what? We just need an old fashioned, and I would be like complete circle today. And I think complete Buck circle. Could make an old fashioned happen if he tried. But anyway, Salima, let's talk a little bit more about coffee. Tell me, we learned a lot during this.
4: We learned so much
3: during the research of the story. But tell me about the mobile coffee options, because that's like a huge thing that's blown up.
4: It's huge. There are so many mobile coffee shops. There are trailers. There are
3: vans. I know there's a van.
4: Yeah.
3: And tell, you know,
4: Airstreams?
3: I want
4: to.
3: Is there an Airstream?
4: Mm-hmm.
3: Oh. How many mobile coffee shops do you think we know of? Like 4, 5,
4: no,
3: more?
4: At least a dozen.
3: Really?
4: Yes.
3: That's crazy code.
4: Yeah, and a lot of them pop up at growers markets. They can pop up at your event.
3: Ooh.
4: Mm-hmm.
3: Could you have a coffee bar at a launch party?
4: Yes.
3: We could do that.
4: We absolutely could do that.
3: I was reading a lot online, and then we did get them in our story, but Grandma's Coffee Garden.
4: Mm-hmm.
3: Yeah.
4: Grandma's Coffee Garden is amazing.
3: Tell us a little bit about it. I want to talk about it.
4: They are a little bus, and it's just out of their that's their shop, and yeah. It's a huge garden around it, so you can grab your coffee.
3: So
4: they do have indoor seating.
3: Do they?
4: Adjacent to the shop.
3: Okay.
4: But they have a beautiful garden. You can grab your... Oh, they have amazing specialty drinks. They had an espresso martini. No, they had an espresso tonic. Sorry.
3: You're talking about espresso martini.
4: You got the martini in my
3: head. That's our next discussion.
4: An espresso tonic that I absolutely adore.
3: Tell the listeners what an espresso tonic is.
4: Oh, so it's tonic water with a shot of espresso and typically a syrup. I mean, I said I didn't like sweet, but you need a little bit of sugar, and it's usually a flavored syrup. So right now, Castle Coffee has a Sandia espresso tonic. So they use watermelon.
3: Mm-hmm. Mm-hmm.
4: And I had a coconut.
3: So it's espresso tonic. Is it tonic or is it just bubbles?
4: No,
3: it's like tonic with quinine tonic.
4: Yes.
3: Okay. So espresso tonic and then syrup.
4: Syrup, yes. And usually some citrus. It's so good. Highly suggest. Okay,
3: well, the first one I had did not taste anything like you're describing this. So we're definitely doing this. Maybe Monday we could do.
4: Let's do it.
3: Yeah, let's do a field trip.
4: Yeah.
3: One of the other things that I think is like really cool to talk about, and we're going to go to break here in a few minutes, but it's all the pastry shops that are connected to coffee shops. Mm-hmm. Like sometimes you just go to a coffee shop as your... like drug to get into the pastry world. I'm a pastry girl.
4: Oh yeah. I feel like every cup of coffee pairs perfectly with a pastry.
3: Like when I went into Amelie Coffee for the first time.
4: Oh yeah.
3: Yeah. So my friend Mark said he's really into coffee. So when we started working on this story, I was like, hey, take me to the coolest coffee shop in town. So we went and met him down there in across from UNM. And the pastry game there is like level 10, mm-hmm. especially I think for Albuquerque.
4: Oh
3: because
4: yeah.
3: Because they're not like they're also not like normal pastries. It isn't just like a croissant and a cookie bar.
4: No, they have like Dubai chocolate croissants, which we featured as an in the kitchen at one point. Drop Cafe also has beautiful pastries. I know Whispering Bean has a lot of gluten-free pastries.
3: Ooh.
4: For those that...
3: Good for the gluten-free people.
4: Yes, exactly.
3: I mean, all of us could technically just eat a gluten-free pastry
4: yeah.
3: and we wouldn't know the difference.
4: Totally.
3: I love it. I went to Drop Cafe. It's very close to where I live. And instantly regretted it being that close to where I live.
4: Oh,
3: it's like everything
4: it's
3: I order there is like over 1,000 calories each. And it's so beautiful. I was telling Salima before, as we were writing the story, she hadn't been in yet. If you have not been to Drop Cafe, it's on Coors and it's on Coors just off of Paseo del Norte, mm-hmm. right in that like Target shopping center. And it when you walk in, you're going to feel like this isn't New Mexico.
4: Agree.
3: It's so beautiful. It's like an international flair. It's so dark and luxurious inside, and it's beautiful.
4: And you have to look up at the ceiling.
3: Oh, the ceiling is the best part.
4: The ceiling's beautiful.
3: It's beautiful. All right, we're just here to tell you guys to get caffeinated, and now we're going to get pizzaed up next. I'm headed to break. We have a little bit of time between now and the pizza guys. So you're listening to Gina Goodson. I'm here today in for BV. JJ Buck is producing. Are you excited about pizza, Jay?
6: Oh, yeah? I love it.
3: All right, we're doing it. 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

0: is estimated to be about $1 trillion, and that would represent about a fifth of the amount of money the government is set to collect this year in taxes and in tariffs. The president, defending this idea, has talked about growth as a way to pay for it, but he has not explained that, nor have his allies in Congress explained it, and it appears that they weren't consulted on the idea before the president announced it the other night.
1: Diesel prices in the U.S. have hit a new record, with Gas Buddy now estimating the national average is at $6.07 a gallon. Paul Mitchell, a professor of agricultural and applied economics at the University of Madison, Wisconsin, says those prices also take a toll on farmers who need diesel for their machinery.
2: Those prices hurt, and that it's not just the harvesting, it's the hauling of everything, moving the grain or the silage from the field to the farm, and then from the farm to the wherever they're selling it. Someone's going to pay those hauling costs. And so those are all going to increase the diesel prices.
1: And Dallas, Texas has been without rain for 57 days. 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
3: From 96.3 News Radio KKOB, I'm Mike Gabum. A heavy police presence underway in northwest Albuquerque. ABD says officers are investigating reports of a man waving a firearm and firing shots near 4th Street and Montaño. No injuries have been reported, but nearby residents being advised to shelter in place. Traffic on 4th Street is closed in both directions as officers continue their response. And the family of Mariah Voigt is seeking to expand a wrongful death lawsuit against APD, arguing policy changes could help to prevent similar shootings in the future. Voigt was shot and killed by an APD officer in March of 2024 after police mistook a cell phone for a gun during a foot chase near Candelaria and Eubank. In a new court filing, attorneys for Voigt's family say a police drone operator observed Voigt holding a cell phone, but that information was never relayed to officers on the ground. The lawsuit now seeking policy changes that would require officers to be notified when surveillance teams identify objects that could be mistaken for weapons. A trial is currently scheduled for March. And the future of a controversial shelter near Albuquerque's airport remains uncertain. This after city councilors voted to revoke its permit. We get an update from KKOB's Zoltan Chani Salcedo.
4: The vote follows months of complaints from residents and businesses along Yale Boulevard who say they've seen increases in gunfire, drug activity, trash, and discarded needles since the shelter opened last November. The New Mexico Commission for the Blind, which operates nearby, says the conditions have created safety concerns for people who rely on navigating the area by touch. The shelter's operator, Empower Health Services, says it has added fencing, security cameras, and overnight security officers. While the permit has been revoked, questions remain about what comes next for the property and the shelter's operations, as well as how the company obtained the permit in the first place. Sultan Chani Salcedo, News Radio, KKOB.
3: KKOB's Francina Walker tells us that the New Mexico Department of Health is reporting a new measles case, this one close to home in Valencia County, bringing the state's total number of cases in 2026 to 19.
5: Health officials say the case involves an unvaccinated child who is recovering at home. Investigators have identified two possible public exposure locations, the Walmart in Belen on September 4th and Presbyterian Urgent Care in Belen on September 8th. Anyone who was at those locations during the specified times is being asked to monitor for symptoms over the next 3 weeks. Health officials say measles symptoms can include fever, cough, runny nose, red eyes, and a rash that spreads across the body. The Department of Health says MMR vaccine remains the most effective protection against the virus. Francina Walker, News Radio, KKOB.
3: Heading to the pump, keep in mind New Mexico drivers are seeing yet another jump in gas prices. According to AAA New Mexico, the statewide average for regular unleaded is now at $4.31 a gallon. That's up 26 cents from last week, and nearly $1.20 higher than a year ago. Among major metro areas, as usual, Farmington has the highest average price at $4.64 per gallon. Better get a bicycle there, folks. While Las Cruces is the lowest at $4.23. AAA says rising crude oil prices, which have climbed back above $100 a barrel, are putting additional pressure on prices at the pump. And as far as Wall Street today, On the Dow, it's closed up 508 points. The NASDAQ closing up 200.

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1: Good morning. Looking like a hot Friday. Challenging records this afternoon. 89 the high in Santa Fe, 95 degrees in Albuquerque. Tonight, staying quiet with a low of 60 in Santa Fe, 68 in Albuquerque. We'll have more on your extended forecast on KOAT.com.
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5: Good afternoon, everybody. This is Gina Goodson. I'm in today for BV. JJ Buck is producing and chiming in a lot today. Thank you. You're listening to 96.3 News Radio KKOB, and we are talking about all fun things today, all positive good news. I know. There's so much bad news today and so much sadness, but we're here to talk about how to make your day better. And you know how to make any day better? Pizza.
6: Pizza.
5: Pizza makes every day better, right? So our in-studio guests are the very famous, and I mean extra, extra famous, TikTokers, the New Mexico Pizza Guys.
7: Hey.
5: Pizza Guys.
8: I think you have to define famous, though.
5: You gotta get famous, New Mexico famous, Albuquerque famous, Albuquerque the magazine famous.
8: I like that.
5: So we have in studio Jerome and MG, and they are the New Mexico Pizza Guys on TikTok. So welcome in.
8: Thank you.
5: You brought pizza today.
8: We did bring you some pizza.
7: We brought a very little bit of pizza.
5: I actually said, hey, bring pizza if you can, and it doesn't matter if it's cold. And they did. All right. Yeah, we're going to try that. So you guys had taken a little bit of a break, but then you got back into tasting pizza on the videos for us. Thank you for doing that.
8: You got it.
5: Where did you pizza taste today?
8: Johnny's Pizza.
5: And that's the one on the west side.
8: West side.
5: Right? Golf course and...
8: We heard good things about
7: McMahon.
8: It.
7: McMahon.
5: Golf course and McMahon. Thank goodness for us, Wes. I don't know. I'm a West Sider, and I need more pizza on the West Side. So thank goodness Johnny's came to town for
8: us. Yeah. And it's really convenient, too, to get to. You know, you go this direction, that direction, and it's right there on the corner next to a Subway. So you're like, okay, let's go try some pizza.
5: It actually is on two major thoroughfares.
8: It is.
5: Yeah, it's really easy to get to.
8: And then you can go to the grocery store if you need that.
5: Whatever. It's right next to Smith's. It's pretty good. And I know you guys made a TikTok. I don't know. Have you posted it?
7: Not yet.
5: I say that like the oldest lady. A TikTok. The TikTok. The Facebook. So you haven't posted it yet. So if I said, did we like the pizza? How did it turn out? Are we allowed? Are the listeners?
7: I think we can give them an exclusive.
8: I agree.
5: It's an exclusive.
7: Jerome was ready to rate it before he even swallowed the first bite.
5: What about it?
7: Yeah.
5: What was it?
8: Well, just looking at it, go to the website and you look at the pizza and you can tell that the crust is like delicious and you You don't see heavy sauce. You see just the right amount of sauce. And the pizza sizes, that's the small pizza that we brought you, or pieces of the small pizza. But it's just like a perfect pizza for a couple to share, or if somebody's extra hungry, just wolf down that whole small pizza.
5: It's a 10-inch pizza.
7: But why did you like it?
8: Why did I like
6: it? Yeah.
8: Johnny's Pizza?
6: Yeah.
8: I like the name Johnny's. There's a Cobra Kai Johnny, right? There's Johnny Carson.
7: He's off in the ether already.
5: He
7: is. I think he's pizza drunk.
5: I was like, pizza drunk is exactly what I was going to say.
7: Yeah.
5: Like, did you have an espresso martini before you got here?
8: No, but
7: can we get him one?
5: I wish.
8: So what I texted you yesterday saying, you want to do a pizza tasting on Friday? We should do one. Uh-huh. And he's like, well, if I'm not going to go fishing, we'll do one. So then he texted me back saying, I'm not going fishing, so let's do one.
5: All right. Well, thank you for not going fishing, although I know that you're highly in demand for pizza tastings. And we, as consumers of the TikTok, just need more. We need more. And you took a break. And it was real heartbreaking for us. So Salima and I, like, what are we going to do without them? We're going to make coffee talk. And yesterday... Yesterday, we made a little promotional video, and I don't know if you guys noticed this, but Salim and I did exactly what you do.
8: Oh, Michael
6: took
8: noticed
6: our intro.
8: It.
6: Yeah.
8: Michael
6: mm-hmm.
8: noticed
5: We stole
8: it.
5: Your intro. I'm sorry. You know what? It's flattering.
7: We're honored, honestly.
5: Honored, okay.
8: Yeah, yeah,
7: two knuckleheads like us
5: could
7: do something that anybody would want to copy.
5: We could talk a lot about how you two became friends, how you met, how you got to New Mexico, all of the things. But I'm going to save that.
8: Okay.
5: Because everybody listening in can buy Albuquerque the magazine's September issue, which is on newsstands right now, the very same coffee issue that we're talking about. And on page 134, our personality this month are the New Mexico Pizza Guys. And we did an in-depth interview with them, which is how I met these two gentlemen and totally, you know, fell in love with you both, really. I mean, nothing that your wives need to worry about, but I mean, I have such admiration for the cool lives that you've led until getting, you know, up to today, because you both have done really amazing things in the world and you're continuing to do amazing things. And then you have this ridiculous, fun side gig that you didn't even plan on doing, but kind of did. But then it took off. And now what the heck? How many followers do you have?
7: We're closing in on 5,000 now.
5: That's so beautiful.
7: Yeah. Yeah.
5: And how do people find you?
7: Well, we're on TikTok as the New Mexico Pizza Guys. But generally what happens, I think, is people, you know, are scrolling through. And if they've had any interest in Albuquerque or New Mexico or pizza, that in their algorithm, the thing shows up. And then people wind up subscribing. And we've got a pretty nice little core group of viewers. I guess they're viewers.
5: Yeah.
7: Followers that comment on everything, right? They're always giving some feedback, good, bad, or indifferent.
5: Like the green chili white girl?
7: Yeah.
5: She stalks you.
7: More than a few times. maybe got a message from her overnight. I'm not even sure.
5: I know. Like, hey guys, want to do a radio show? Well, I know everybody's got one question. Everyone's going to ask you the same question. So I'm just going to ask it on air. Yeah. But do you guys ever get bad pizza? What happens? When is it? What do you do?
8: He got a bad pizza once. He didn't like it. I thought it was okay. But...
7: So
8: you're not going to say the name.
5: Don't say the name.
7: No, because that's not what we're about. I realize that my taste in pizza, Jerome's taste in pizza is unique to us. So something that I might not like doesn't mean it's good. It just means it's not for me.
5: Right.
7: So we always encourage people, go out and try it for yourself. We do rate the pizzas based on our own criteria. Mm. But yeah, I had a couple. I think I had three that were not good.
5: Not great.
7: But two of them were from our On the Road series.
5: Uh-huh.
7: So
5: they weren't
7: around,
5: in New Mexico.
7: Traveling at one
5: or
7: of them.
5: Or they weren't in Albuquerque.
7: Yeah. And so...
8: And I've only had one that wasn't good.
7: Yeah.
8: But he liked it.
5: Well, I have a confession. Hold on. JJ, do you have confessional music?
7: Oh, yeah.
5: He said no.
7: There should be some Latin talking in a deep voice.
5: Oh,
7: in the back
5: hold on. Here's my confession. I prefer my pizza... room temperature.
7: Oh my gosh.
8: Really?
7: Heresy.
5: The time that we did it, we recently, the Albuquerque the Magazine TikTok crew, we got to join in on you guys and do a little pizza gang.
8: Downtown around
5: Thank
8: the
5: you.
8: Central area.
5: Salima's in the background and she just lost her cue to go pizza gang. But anyway, as we did that, we tasted the hottest pizza that had ever come out of an oven that I have ever let touch my mouth. And I thought, I was going to, one, burn myself, and two, I didn't enjoy it because it was so hot. And I don't know if you guys remember this, but the pizza, the whole top of the pizza just slid back off into the yeah. pan. And I'm on video. And what someone might not know that follows you guys is that you take everything in one take. You don't do reshoots and you don't do edits. So I knew going in, not being comfortable on video, side note, I'm also very anxiety ridden on radio, but you would know it. But I knew in one take we were going to have to. And so I pick up this pizza and then like all hell breaks loose and the whole top of the pizza slides off. And I'm like, what do I do? Anyway, I ate it. It was great. But this pizza right here is so perfect because it's been not hot for at least an hour. Mm. I'm not saying cold pizza, but isn't it great? No?
8: That's great pizza.
5: Am I on my own here?
8: No, it was delicious pizza. But I have to say, that's why I chew my pizzas slowly. Because it's too hot.
5: It's too hot.
8: Too fast, and he just wolfs it down.
7: Well, I must have killed all the nerve endings in my mouth, as you know, when I was being raised by wolves or something. Because it never feels hot.
5: Well, when we come back from break, which we're going to go to break right now, but when we come back, we're going to talk about your bite because it creates controversy.
7: A little bit.
5: I love it. All right, this is Gina Goodson in for BV today, and you're listening to 96.3 News Radio KKOB.
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5: All right, we are back. We are still talking pizza. This is Gina Goodson today in for BV. Thanks for listening, everybody. We are having a fun afternoon. I already tried to kill one person. He's alive. We didn't have to call 911, although it gave me more anxiety to zap him with a taser in the back than he felt. But thanks, Buck. Thanks for doing that. We have two awesome in-studio guests today, MG and Jerome, the New Mexico pizza guys.
8: Pizza guys.
5: Don't make me cry on air. I was so excited when you get to do that right in front of me. I feel like you're my favorite celebrities in Albuquerque.
8: Wow.
5: Do not tell Shelley Ribando.
8: Okay.
5: She is a sweetheart, but you two are like, you're my top tier celebrities in Albuquerque. Hey, I want to talk a little bit about your celebrity status. I just opened up TikTok and all I typed was New Mexico pizza. And then the first thing that auto populates is New Mexico pizza guys, New Mexico pizza, like a whole page of population of the New Mexico pizza guys. So
8: very cool.
5: when we look it up and I go to your page, you have so many followers and over, I'm just looking at your likes, 22,000 likes. We need to get that up. Let's get some followers. So first of all, everybody, it's New Mexico pizza guys on TikTok. They are so fun, so positive, never negative, and they're just telling us where to have some pizza. I love it.
8: Yeah.
5: Do you ever get recognized?
8: A few times.
7: Stop being modest.
8: Okay. So one time I was in line voting, and the lady in front of me, I was just talking to my wife, and she turns around and she goes, I'd recognize that voice anywhere, New Mexico pizza guy. So she noticed.
5: So she recognized your voice.
8: And then we were going to a New Mexico State Aggie basketball game, and we went through the metal detectors. And then the next security guard that checks the bags, New Mexico pizza guy. This is in Las Cruces.
5: That's cool.
8: And then we were in Arizona going into an In-N-Out Burger, and our family walks out, and we're passing by, and they go, New Mexico pizza guy. And this was in Arizona. So it was
5: I don't know, you guys, you're going to get recognized in Texas, and then we're in tri-state. We're in tri-state level celebrity status.
7: I would say Jerome is, but not me.
5: MG.
7: Nobody recognizes me, or nobody's willing to admit it, which is probably more likely.
5: Maybe they're afraid you're going to bite them.
7: Yeah, that's a possibility, I guess. Jerome is like the happy...
5: He is the positive sidekick.
7: Yeah.
5: And I don't think you're like a sidekick. I didn't mean it in that way. I mean...
8: Oh, you can... That's fine with
5: you're
8: you.
5: You're not a... Good. Well, you... Well, here's why everybody thinks of this. Because during your first three or four videos, and I watched... I mean, I've been following you since video one. But MG always takes the first bite of the pizza. And we all of us at the very beginning were like, hey, that's not fair. And I remember on your third or fourth video, I was reading the comments and people were like, poor Jerome, he's going to starve. Let him have some pizza. And I loved it. So I don't know. Do you feel like you should get the first bite?
8: No, I'm fine.
5: Look, what a good friend.
8: I usually get the last word anyway. Yeah.
7: But now it's simultaneous, the biting.
5: Did you change it up?
7: We got a little bit of a pushback on, oh, why do we have to wait for one guy to taste it and then the other guy just do it at the same time?
5: Isn't it crazy how all the viewers are giving you feedback and you're like, well, I guess we must listen to the people, right? Well, the first time you took a first bite on your video, I was like, oh my gosh, he is aggressive. And so I think I don't know if it made it to the story because I think it got top edited out, but I was like, MG is going to, he's an aggressive pizza taster.
7: I am.
5: And I don't know if you ever thought in the whole, in your whole life, that descriptive would follow your name.
7: Yeah, those words, aggressive pizza taste tester, never came together in my mind as far as something I aspired to. But I do eat aggressively. And I think it may have referenced in the article that when I was a kid.
5: Yeah. I asked you that in our interview.
8: Yeah.
5: I got to know what this bite's about.
7: Yeah. We were not well off. I mean, we were kind of poor. And whatever food we had. But my parents smoked at the dinner table during dinner.
5: Ugh.
7: And I was deathly allergic to cigarette smoke. So I had two choices. Either wait until everybody was done and there would be nothing left.
5: Right.
7: Or eat like a madman and just get the heck out of there as soon as I was done, because we weren't allowed to take food from the table. And so I think that's how my aggressive pizza biting has taken root. And I'd rather be known for that than nothing at all.
5: Well, I think that what everybody wants to chime in on really is that you've done the one thing that we all wish we could do. Find an entire job doing fun things, eating pizza, and totally living your best life in retirement, because you're both retired. Yes.
8: Yes.
5: You had what I call real jobs. I have what I call a real job, even though I don't think my real job is a real job because it's a fun job. And then this is like a side fun job.
8: Uh-huh.
5: But you guys had real jobs, and neither one of those jobs or any of the jobs that either one of you have ever possessed included pizza or food. So no, that's
8: just on
5: crazy.
8: The side at home at nighttime.
7: I can say at one point in my musical career back east, I was a short order cook in a Greek diner in Montclair, New Jersey, and I made $2.15 an hour, which was minimum wage. But that was my last brush with food, and there was no pizza there.
5: My first job, by the way, was at McDonald's in Berlin, New Mexico, and I don't remember my hourly wage, but it was 1992, and it was low, and it was the best job I've ever had. It taught me everything I needed.
8: Wow.
5: So we are going to go to break. We'll come back in just a few minutes. This is Gina Goodson in for BV. 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
0: 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Albuquerque police have responded to reports of an armed man in the 4th Street and Montaño area. Authorities say the man was seen waving a gun and may have fired shots in the neighborhood. No injuries have been reported at this point. Residents still being asked to shelter in place while officers work to contain the situation. All lanes of 4th Street are closed in both directions. And a person of interest in the double homicide case in Roswell early Tuesday morning has been identified. He's 43-year-old Manuel Gallegos. Investigators with the Roswell Police Department are searching for Gallegos to speak with him regarding the case. Roswell PD asking anyone with information on Gallegos' whereabouts to call them at 575-624-6770. And the New Mexico Higher Education Department is investing more than $586,000 to help address food insecurity on college campuses across the state. We get insight on that with KQOB's Natasha Leban.
1: The funding will support food pantries, meal assistant programs, fresh food access, and other basic needs resources at 28 public and tribal colleges and universities. Schools including UNM, CNM, NMSU, and Santa Fe College will use the money to expand food storage, increase access to fresh and local resources, and provide more meals to students. State officials say the goal is to help students stay focused on their education without worrying about where their next meal will be coming from. 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
0: A Los Lunas man is facing charges in Arizona after a crash that killed a family of four. Authorities say 21-year-old Jesse David Lovato was driving a pickup truck near Phoenix when it crossed into oncoming traffic and collided head-on with another vehicle. Investigators say a father, mother, and their two young children, ages 4 and 2, were killed in that crash. Lovato is charged with 4 counts of manslaughter. Authorities say he told investigators he fell asleep at the wheel, and evidence collected at the scene has raised questions as far as impairment. And auto thefts continue to drop in Albuquerque, this according to new statistics released by APD. KQOB's Zoltan Chani Socedo has that story.
2: The latest information indicates that auto theft is down 32% when compared to the same time of last year. The auto theft unit continues its targets of repeat offenders and recovering stolen vehicles. There have also been 37 arrests of people identified as among the top 25 auto theft offenders. Over year-to-year results also include 28 bait car arrests and 23 bait car activations, 56 repeat offender arrests, and 86 auto theft warrant arrests. APD said officers will continue conducting operations around the New Mexico State Fair and the upcoming Albuquerque International Balloon Fiesta. Sultan Chani Salcedo, News Radio, KKOB.
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5: All right, we are back. Hey, Gaba, I don't know if you have time to do this for the next break, but I need a better title than Sweet and Creamy Venti Girl because now I just ate pizza. So you're on the clock. Work on it. Work on it. Find a better one. This is Gina Goodson. Today I'm in for BV. We have JJ producing, and you're listening to 96.3 News Radio KKOB. We're having a very fun time today. A few more minutes of the show, but we are here with an in-studio guest. New Mexico Pizza guys, by the way, are still here. I'm never going to get rid of them. I love these guys. But we are in studio with Christian Isley. He's the senior advisor for state government affairs for a very large company that we all know called Chevron. So, Christian, welcome to the show.
6: Gina, thank you for having me.
5: Hey, total transparency. Christian and I have been friends for a while. He was in my Leadership New Mexico class. And those of you who might have been listening yesterday heard all about Leadership New Mexico. And Christian was not only a very wonderful classmate, but has become a really good friend. And we do a lot of fun, not serious things together in real life. And we've worked on a few projects, and I get to come along and talk about all the AI stuff going on in your world. And Christian has a very big heart for water rights in small towns. He does a lot of water advocacy work, but he's here today to talk a little bit about everything. But we're going to talk about Leadership New Mexico first and foremost, and then we're going to talk about the state fair, because Chevron is the presenting sponsor for the New Mexico State Fair that just opened yesterday. So Christian gets coolest job ever. He gets to go do all the fun state fair things and call it work. That's not a real job.
6: Yeah. I mean, eating green chili cheeseburgers at the state fair, corn dogs, taking my 10-year-old daughter on the rides. It's part of my job.
5: Yeah, I don't. I mean, I get to tell people all the time I don't have a real job, and you do have a real job. Like, Chevron's a real job. You're doing a lot of good work for the state of New Mexico and for your company. But this one's going to be fun. We'll talk about it. Tell me a little bit. Can we go backwards? So yesterday we did a whole hour and a half on Leadership New Mexico and how it changed my life and really shaped the future of my career. What was your take on experiencing the Leadership New Mexico core program in 2025?
6: Oh, wow. It's too brief a time to really go into all the great things that Leadership New Mexico does for our great state. I mean, one, the first thing that comes to my mind is friendship. Friendship and loyalty.
5: Shout out to Zoe. Hey, Zoe, if you're listening, the friendship class. Loyalty really became a solid point in our class, and you did stir up a lot of... You're the reason. Oh, Zoe. Anyway, we're not here to talk about that, but we are here to tell people how amazing our experience was, because I don't think anyone's ever had a bad experience throughout the program. But because of that program, you're sitting here with me today. And I have this wonderful friend in my life who does very important work. So tell us a little bit about your real job, not the cool state fair part this next 2 weeks, but what is your real job? What do you do every day?
6: Wow. Yeah. And what was great about Leadership New Mexico was meeting people from different sectors, different companies, government. And it's really helped me actually in my job. You know, as we think about trying to chart like wise public policy, for example, on water issues in New Mexico. And I would say Leadership New Mexico introduced me to great people from different sectors that understand the needs, the water issues in our great state. And so it's really enabled me to leverage and actually excel in my work, because now I know more people from different sectors. We can all come together and work on New Mexico. So my job is state government affairs. So I live here in Albuquerque, but we have an office in Santa Fe, and Chevron has a pretty broad presence in the state. Apart from some gas stations, I would say our biggest thing is upstream oil and gas production. That's in the Permian Basin in southeast New Mexico. Then we have mine reclamation, legacy mine reclamation projects. We have the McKinley Mine out near Gallup. And then the big mine where I lived for 8 years was up in the village of Cuesta. I actually got to work up there. And now in the budding tech economy that's revolutionizing everything in our world today, from the economy to society to everything, Chevron has a growing interest in partnering with the local tech startup companies here in New Mexico, partnering with the national labs, with the universities. And so I get to support those efforts too. It's a lot of fun.
5: That is a real job. I every time I call my job a real job, and then I look at people like Christian, that's a real job, man. That you're doing real good work. Thank you. And because Chevron is such a large presence in New Mexico, and because New Mexico has this beautiful oil and gas, I don't know what we want to call it. It's not a reservoir. What's the right word?
6: So we have a lot of oil and gas, San Juan Basin, but Permian Basin.
5: I mean, it's literally existing underneath us right now.
6: It's underneath us. And I've heard someone the other day, actually, I think it was one of my friends with the building trades, Courtney Eichhorst, who's with Local 412. I remember in a conversation with him in the last 6 months that New Mexico actually is Norway in terms of our oil and gas
5: resources. How is that?
6: Well, Norway is a great example of utilizing your oil and gas resources for good causes. So they have social safety benefits. They've got a great healthcare system. They're investing in taking care of their children. And that's exactly what New Mexico has done under our current governor, is actually use our oil and gas revenues to have universal free college education, for example, universal pre-K, supporting our education system. So New Mexico can be like Norway. It already actually is like Norway, and that we can utilize our resources to benefit all the residents.
5: To benefit
6: our
5: people, which is absolutely beautiful. Well, I want to thank you for doing your job, because it's very important. It's important to also tell people, without any outside negative connotation, like exactly all the good things that Chevron and all the people in oil and gas, like what you guys have a road ahead of you, right? Because everybody has an opinion about oil and gas, and everyone has an opinion about these resources and how to use and not use and abuse and not abuse them. And then here we are, we're going to sit here today and we're going to say thanks to Chevron for sponsoring and presenting everything about the New Mexico State Fair. So anyway, we're here to just say good things, which is probably a really nice treat for you.
6: Yes.
5: I'm guessing that not all of your conversations involve all this fun stuff.
6: Oh, yeah. I mean, yeah, there are challenging conversations with some folks. So I was just at this great event down in Las Cruces, actually, just earlier this week at NMSU, which mm-hmm. is a great institution for our state. And they were hosting the Pete Domenici annual conference. And one of the messages there was bipartisanship.
5: Right.
6: How can we all work together? And so that's the philosophy that we have, because even people who are critical, can you find a point of agreement on things? I think we can find that point of agreement on water issues,
5: right,
6: for example. I think we can find a lot of points of agreement on managing in a right way, environmentally and socially responsible, the tech revolution, for example. And so let's always look for the best in people and where we right. can reach agreement.
5: This is why we are very good friends. We have this one thing in common where, yeah, there's all the negative out there, but if you focus on it, that's what you're going to feel at the end of the day. Yeah. So when we come back, we got just a little bit of time before break, but you know, you get to go to all the fun state fair stuff because of your very serious job, and I am very jealous. And that's coming from the girl that gets to eat at every restaurant in Albuquerque, but we're going to talk about it. We're going to find out what you're doing first. Did you do the unique foods contest yesterday?
6: I did not personally do the unique foods contest. Tell me about it.
5: Well, I didn't do it either because they didn't ask me. But, you know, they have all the, you know, all the crazy foods like the deep fried green chili ice cream churro and all of the crazy stuff. So, yeah, I think that happened yesterday. I saw a little bit on
6: social. I want to try that donut burger. It's like instead of a bun, it's like donuts. Right?
5: I don't
6: can
5: know.
6: Can you imagine?
5: Well, my stomach just made a noise when you talked about it.
6: Would you split
5: it.
6: One of those with me?
5: I will.
6: I don't think I could eat a whole one.
5: I will split one. You think, well, I think the calories in just the half is enough for like 2 days, right?
6: Yeah.
5: Yes,
6: yeah.
5: We're splitting it. All right. We have to head off to break, but come back and let's talk fun state fair stuff with Christian. This is Gina Goodson. I'm in for BV, and you're listening to 96.3 News Radio KKOB.
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0: 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Now, let's rejoin your host, Hot Pie Goodson.
5: God, I can't, Gaba. I like the music. Thank you. That was perfect. I can't even right now. I might cry. Oh, this is just getting better. I don't know. Do you think Facebook is going to like that? Name better than the Green Chili White Girl? What do you think, JJ?
18: Oh, I think they'll eat up both of them.
5: Well, double pun. Dude, that was so good. I can't even. Hey, this is Gina Goodson in for BV. And in studio guest today is Christian Isley. He just introduced himself. He works in a very serious capacity at Chevron. But he's here today to talk about Chevron as the presenting sponsor for the New Mexico State Fair. And what all cool things that entails. But tomorrow morning, you and I have an appointment at 7 a.m. to do something really cool that is on my bucket list of all time. So you're going to fulfill one of my bucket list items. Tell everybody what we're doing.
18: That's right. Gina and I and some other friends. Like, yeah. Mike Padilla, shout out.
5: Yeah, shout out to Michael.
18: We've been really lucky. Our friends Tammy Jaramillo and Hank Gallegos, they have put together an amazing float for Chevron, and we will be on that float at the head of the parade. I've been to a lot of parades, but I've never been on a float. Have you been on a float, Gina?
5: Okay, I have to tell you, I have been on a float because I grew up living the Valencia County Fair. And my family and I did a float almost every year as a child. So this, for me, is like the pinnacle of floating. I haven't been on a float in the New Mexico State Fair, let alone the head float.
18: Yeah.
5: Yeah.
18: Wow.
5: I'm so excited. Are we throwing out candy? Like, is there are we giving away gas cards? What's happening?
18: I don't know about candy or gas cards, but we will definitely be having a lot of fun and engaging. And I'm just looking forward to seeing all the kids there, because I've taken my daughter to a lot of parades over time.
5: Yeah.
18: And seeing kids light up at parades. I've been to a lot in Corrales. I love those.
5: The Corrales 4th of July parade is epically wonderful small town. It's like Americana on steroids. So yeah, State Fair. You asked me to get on the float, and I immediately told my mom, guess what? And she said, you know how early that is, right? I'm like, oh yeah, I forgot about that part. But no worries. We'll be there.
18: Right.
5: I'm very excited to go. Every year I love the State Fair. I've been a State Fair goer my whole life. Actually, coming from Valencia County and being so active in the county fair down there, my family was super excited every year to come to the State Fair. My mom used to make us, she sewed us matching outfits for State Fair. And it was actually, I think now that I'm an adult, I figured it out. It had twofold. One, it was real cute. But two, she could not lose us in a crowd because we all looked exactly the same.
18: Oh, wow.
5: Yeah.
18: Yeah.
5: But last year, I got to taste in the Green Chili Cheeseburger Challenge. That was epic. That was like legendary and epic for me for obvious reasons as a foodie and the Green Chili White Girl and Albuquerque the Magazine, all of it. But are you doing the Green Chili judging this year?
18: I'm not. So you gave
5: your seat away.
18: Well, so yes. And this is goes to the tradition. So Patrick Killen, my colleague, who's our great fearless leader on the state fair and on our state government affairs team, and he's phenomenal. He did the Green Chili Cheeseburger the first year, and then he bequeathed it on to me, and then I bequeathed it to you.
5: Yes!
18: And then and now Hank Gallegos from Gallegos Trucking, he's the one who's helping us with the float. He's going to be
5: What a wonderful pay it forward that you do with this. Yeah. Thank you, Chevron. What a cool thing. What else are you looking forward to this year? What's going on? Like, what are you going to do? What are you using your ticket for?
18: Well, definitely, I definitely want to hit the rodeo. So always hit the rodeo. Always enjoy that. The other big thing that we have that Chevron does every year is we host a special barbecue. We're actually doing that tomorrow evening for our employees. So we're going to have our employees from Carlsbad and Hobbs, but also from Cuesta, New Mexico. They're going to come and join us for Rudy's Barbecue.
5: Nice. Shout out to Rudy's, who's won Best Barbecue in Albuquerque, the magazine's Best of the City, so many times.
18: Yeah.
5: Love the people at Rudy's.
18: But here's a kicker, and this is going to make it very memorable for everybody. So we're going to be shuttling our employees who are out of town, coming in from out of town. They're going to be riding on the Chupacabras bus to get to our special barbecue party.
5: That's so cool.
18: I want to do a shout out to the Chupacabras, especially Mike Feats, our good friend from
5: Leadership New Mexico, Mike Feats, one of the co-owners of the Chupacabras. And Chevron sponsored the team bus.
18: That's right. We sponsored the bus. And, you know, I've always watched football to a degree, but never been a hardcore fan. But when I went to see the IFL game of the Chupacabras here in Albuquerque at Tingley Stadium, I was blown away. It was really intense.
5: Isn't it, so cool to see it up close? And in such, the capacity of the smaller arena, it's like a more concentrated version of any sport.
18: Yeah.
5: Same thing when you go up to watch hockey at Outpost with the Ice Wolves. It's concentrated and it's more dramatic.
18: Funny you say that. We're also a sponsor of the Ice Wolves.
5: Well, good to know. I love going to those games. Yeah. It's like crazy energy, right? So cool. So how many I'm putting you on the spot, but do you know how many of your employees the Chevron, what does it look like? How many people are coming to your Chevron thing tomorrow?
18: So I think it's going to be a total of about 200 people, my guess, which is employees and their families.
5: That's beautiful. Yeah, wow. Very cool. That's very cool. And, I know there's a ton of very fun things happening all week long, but the Green Chili Cheeseburger Challenge is on Monday.
18: Yes.
5: I don't know if Dan Morning is listening, but I'm still available. Just in case, Dan, just in case. Darren White, who I did just see pop in, that man did make a little nudge, and I don't know if anything happened with it, but I don't have anything going on Monday, I'm just saying.
18: No, I do want to do a shout out to Dan Morning and all of his team. They do a phenomenal job at the State Fair. They had the reception last night, and Dan talked about, in front of all the sponsors, not just Chevron, because there's a lot of great sponsors at the State Fair here in New Mexico, is that enables a better affordability on the ticket prices.
5: Right.
18: For people, for all New Mexicans to go.
5: And that's a beautiful thing.
18: We really value the relationship, and we think Dan does a phenomenal job.
5: Dan does a phenomenal job. No one is better at talking about New Mexico than Dan Morning. Agreed. I could listen to him talk about New Mexico for 10 hours straight. Man, I love that guy. Tell me what you're looking... Okay, so outside of this party, what are you looking forward to? Is there one concert? Is there a specific thing happening this year?
18: I mean, I would say, so the speakeasy is really cool.
5: That's what I was getting at. I was trying to lead you to the speakeasy door. Does everybody know that there is a speakeasy at the State Fair and you have to know where to find it?
18: Yeah.
5: And once you find it, there's liquor behind the door.
18: Yeah, and there's a special knock or something.
5: Yeah.
18: And password or something.
5: I was there during the day last year. I never went during the evening, so I didn't get to experience it. But this year it's happening. I'm doing speakeasy.
18: Oh, cool.
5: Yeah. So do you know where it is? Can we try to explain to the listeners how to find the speakeasy at the fair?
18: Ooh, yeah. Ooh, that's a secret that I don't know if I'm allowed to divulge.
5: Uh-oh.
18: Yeah.
5: All right, well.
18: They reach out to me directly. I think I can help them.
5: Find Christian's. Good luck finding Christian's cell number. It's a very hidden secret. No, I think that it's the. I think the information is actually on the State Fair's website.
18: Oh, cool.
5: But I'm excited. You know, I like walking down Main Street, but I just like people watching. Mm. I think it's one of the best people watching venues and events in the whole state.
18: Yeah.
5: Because everybody's there. You have city, I'm going to call them city folk because I'm from the country. You have city folk, you have cowboys, you have cowgirls, you have absolutely so many children having an exciting time with their faces painted. And then you have the Midway people. Anyway, you guys, I'm here to tell you, Christian's going to tell you, we got to get out to the State Fair. Let's support it. And let's support our friend Dan for sure.
18: For sure.
5: Well, this has been a great 2 hours. I almost killed someone. I gave myself enough anxiety, called 911. I had a lot of friends and some really good pizza, and we talked about Kavi. I don't even know how we fit it all in. But thank you for having me today, and thank you to Buck, my boss, for saying yes to me. This has been a beautiful time. Thanks, guys. This is Gina Goodson. I was in for BV today. He's back, I think, on Monday. And you're listening to 96.3 News Radio KKAB. Have a great weekend.
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1: I'm Mike Dubusky. At the 9/11 Memorial in New York City today, where the names of the victims were read, the last person to speak had this to say.
2: I've had to grow up and spend the past 25 years seeing people use it to hate on our Muslim brothers and sisters, to hate on people who don't look like them. And that's wrong, and that does no honor to the victims here. And I want to use the little platform I have to ask for that to please stop. I want to thank everyone who's come. I want to thank all the dignitaries that are here and the families that have stayed till the end, because every one of these names matters.
1: New York City Mayor Zohran Mamdani and Vice President J.D. Vance were in attendance at Ground Zero, though the vice president did leave before the end of the ceremony. Meanwhile, President Trump was marking the day at the Pentagon.
4: On days like 9/11, we learn what a country is truly made of. We're learning right now what we're made of. And we have to be strong, and we have to be smart.
1: New inflation numbers show the cost of living is on the rise, with today's CPI index finding inflation for the month of August was 3.4% higher than a year ago. ABC's Karen Hua has more.
6: Diesel fuel, for the first time ever, now hitting $6 a gallon. The prices, partly driven by the war in Iran, has squeezed global oil supplies.

0: A judge has ruled to release that man. The ATF is now investigating. And that cyclosporiasis outbreak is now over, according to the Centers for Disease Control. The disease, which has been linked to contaminated lettuce from Taylor Farms, sickened thousands across the country. This is ABC News.
1: From 96.3 News Radio, KKOB, I'm Mike Gabum. APD has identified Luke Van Danny as the man who tried to pull a woman from her car with her 10-year-old child inside after a road rage encounter. That incident initiated after the woman told investigators that Van Danny ran a red light, a tramway, and copper and nearly hit her. She said that Van Danny then blocked her in, opened her car door, and tried to pull her out while her child was still in the vehicle. She was able to get away, and Van Danny drove away in another direction. Officers later took Van Danny into custody after a chase and a SWAT situation near Eubank and Manal. And as crowds head to the New Mexico State Fair, security remains a top focus for law enforcement and event organizers. We get more with KKOB's Natasha Leyva.
2: New Mexico State Police say roughly 50 officers will be stationed around the state fairgrounds throughout the event. Officials are also utilizing more than 150 security cameras and a child identification program designed to quickly locate children separated from their families. Meanwhile, fairgoers will pass through AI-assisted screening systems at entry gates as part of the fair's overall security plan. Natasha Leyva, News Radio, KKOB.
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1: The race for New Mexico's 2nd Congressional District drew national attention yesterday as Republican candidate Greg Cunningham addressed the Republican National Committee's midterm convention in Dallas. During his remarks, Cunningham highlighted public safety, border security, and his law enforcement background. Democratic incumbent Gabe Vasquez criticized Cunningham's appearance at the event, arguing New Mexico voters are focused on issues closer to home. Political observers expect the congressional race to be highly competitive heading into next year's election. And keep in mind, registration is now open for the City of Santa Fe's annual Fishing Derby. That event's scheduled for September 26th at Nichols Reservoir and is limited to 150 children, each accompanied by one adult. Participants will be selected through a lottery system. After registering, names will be randomly drawn and selected families will be notified by email on September 17th. The annual derby offers young anglers a chance to spend a day fishing in the Sangre de Cristo foothills. As far as Wall Street today, good fishing there. The Dow closing up 508 points. Your next news update, 3:30. Traffic and weather together next on The Sevens. 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
4: You've got crash cleanup eastbound I-40 and Rio Grande. Also, the 98th Street exit from westbound I-40, you're dealing with a crash. Crash cleanup continuing southbound Louisiana at Candelaria. Coors approaching Paseo. You've got a crash. You'll see slowdowns both north and southbound and northbound on Coors near Montaño. We're dealing with a crash in that area.
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7: Good morning. Looking like another hot one out there today. Record challenging temperatures. 89 the high in Santa Fe, 95 degrees in Albuquerque. If you're headed out to the New Mexico State Fair, make sure to stay hydrated and wear your sunscreen. A much cooler evening, staying quiet. 60 degrees the low in Santa Fe, 68 degrees in Albuquerque. We'll have more on your extended forecast on KOAT.com.
8: Currently in Albuquerque, it's 94 degrees on 96.3 News Radio, KKOB.
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14: Years ago, America woke up to an ordinary Tuesday. And by the end of September 11th, 2001, nearly 3,000 lives have been lost. Mothers and fathers, sons and daughters, friends, family, colleagues, neighbors, heroes. At the 9/11 Memorial, the names of those who were lost are etched in bronze, a permanent reminder that every number represented a person who was loved and is still missed. 25 years later, we remember, we honor, we will never forget.
15: Yep.
16: Yeah.
15: Here we are.
16: So, how can it be 25 years?
15: Isn't that weird?
16: How can it be 25 years?
15: I know. It almost feels like yesterday.
16: Yeah.
15: Well, not yesterday, but a lot sooner than that.
16: Yeah.
15: So
16: much has changed.
15: Yeah, so here we are. Good afternoon, everybody. Thanks for hanging with us today. Obviously, today is a somber milestone anniversary for this country, 25th anniversary of 9/11. So, you know, man, so much has already been written. So much has already been said,
16: yep.
15: Ruminated over the horrors, the heroism. And, I mean, obviously it was a terrible act that, you know, at least for a while brought this country together.
16: It did.
15: You know, and at a time when the divisions here were the divisions here back then were just starting to become more sharp.
16: Agreed.
15: Right. Yep. Right. Yep. And then so for a while, then we felt and we acted as one country. So, I mean, if there was any good that came out of this attack, and there wasn't much, but that was it.
16: Yeah.
15: Yeah. So we are today, man, more divided than ever. Yet maybe the 25th anniversary of this and. You know, remembering and honoring the victims and our first responders might, and I say might for a moment, make us remember again that we are one country, one people, who agree. We agree on mostly everything. We really do.
16: Yep.
15: We do, but it's, you know, the media inflames the differences, man. I mean, this current administration, sorry, inflames the differences between us all.
16: And the internet.
15: And the internet is horrible.
16: Mm-hmm.
15: Absolutely. So, So anyway, maybe we can just adjust our thinking, you know, maybe just a little on the 25th anniversary, maybe do stuff again for the common good. Because I tell you what, because if we don't, you know what's going to happen? I'll tell you what's going to happen.
16: Tell me.
15: I'll tell you right now. AI is going to achieve consciousness. Okay, now listen to me and look at all of us and say, what a worthless bunch of imbeciles you all are. You are no longer needed on this planet. And hey, who could blame it? Who could blame it? So I vote for getting along with each other.
17: Okay,
15: I think it's a good idea.
17: It's always a good idea.
15: Yeah, come on. I vote for getting along with each other over being taken over and eliminated by the machines.
17: Yeah. 100%.
15: Yeah, yeah. You in there?
17: I did.
15: Talking to Trio. How you doing?
8: Yeah, man? I'm good. I was looking for your reads.
15: Yeah. Oh, okay.
8: Yeah. I couldn't find them. No biggie. I'll get them for you. But anyways.
15: So, yeah. You feeling all right? You were a little you went out last night.
8: A little too much sleep. The band.
15: The band. Okay. How was that?
8: Oh, man. It was excellent. Yeah. Really, really good show.
15: Yeah.
8: Yeah. That's a very heavy band that they're inspired by Black Sabbath quite a bit. They call it, what do they call it? It's Sabbath love. It's basically, but they're really cool. He writes a bunch of cool stuff about smoking pot on other planets and cool stuff like that.
17: Well, there you have it.
15: This sounds good enough for me. we'll get back to you in a second. Over there in the traffic bunker is Kaylee Scollin in for Carlisle. He'll be back on Monday. And then over there across the hall in the cluttered yet junk-filled confines of the Cumulus Newsroom sits award-winning newscaster Mike Gibb.
17: Who?
18: Come on.
17: Who?
18: What are you doing?
15: What do you mean, what am I doing?
18: I'm on Amazon. I've got $5,000 to spend, and I'm looking for ways to spend.
17: What? $5,000.
18: Yeah. Yes, I'm getting a check, people.
15: Clearly, you're drunk, too.
18: This sounds like a John Stewart bit.
17: Yeah, he's drunk. He's absolutely drunk.
15: Yeah, so you're basically saying you're spending money that you don't have yet.
18: I get it from a good source. I'm going to have it.
15: Yeah. Okay. Yeah. Actually, Josh and I are going to talk about that a little bit today.
17: There's nothing to talk about.
15: Well, I know.
17: There's nothing to talk about.
15: It's zero.
17: It's not going to happen.
15: It ain't going
17: to
15: happen.
17: And if it were to happen, one of two things. We're a $40 trillion in debt.
15: Yeah.
17: And
15: inflation
17: would probably go between 10 and 12%.
15: Yeah. And number
17: So you'll need the $5,000 to make up for the inflation.
15: And number three, it's illegal.
17: Oh, yeah, without the... Yeah,
15: it's illegal.
17: Right, yeah.
15: Okay.
17: It's not happening.
15: Yeah, I know. So, yeah. By the way, you probably noticed Darren White's in here with us.
17: Who?
15: Yeah.
17: Oh.
15: That's Jackson back from 94R. Yeah. So, back to the mood of the day.
17: Yeah.
15: So you're going to be with us for the first hour of the show.
17: Yes, indeed.
15: Because you have a lot of history with that, things you've done and everything. Hey, Gabe, are you still there?
18: I'm still spending.
15: Okay, what were you? I'm going to ask him first. What were you doing on the original on 9/11? Where were you? What were you doing?
18: You know, I was overseas, so everything was kind of late, and I just can recall being stunned. Like, what is there, like a satellite problem? That can't be right. You know, you're just dumbfounded, and you're like, okay, this has got to be some kind of a joke. Maybe it's programming over here that they think is funny. And then you're making calls and you can't get through to people. And you're like, what? It's just a stunned. And I watched that. I don't know if you guys watched that this morning where they were listing out the names.
15: Yeah, I did.
18: It goes. Mm-hmm. And then I recognized two people that I knew there. And you're just like, all I could picture was that panic, that confusion that we felt just watching it. But to be in those buildings and the smoke there and you can't. Ugh. Just the lingering panic, and you die not in the arms of someone you know, but scared.
15: But you know you're going to die. I mean, you know you're going to die.
17: Oh, yeah.
15: And then, no question.
17: And
15: then the people jumping out the windows because they didn't want to be burned to death.
17: Yeah.
15: You know.
17: I would have done that.
15: Yeah.
17: I don't want to burn to die. I'd have jumped too.
15: Yeah, sure.
17: No, it's so horrific.
15: Yep. Where were you?
8: I was working at a pretty nondescript job, but it was weird because I was a delivery driver. So I'd have to travel from Albuquerque to Taos, Santa Fe, Española, Mora, the Sangre de Cristo Mountains. So I was disconnected. I got into work, and I saw the first plane hit. We had the TV there. We thought it was a little plane, and then we realized it was getting worse and worse. And as I was driving, I was listening to you guys on 94 Rock, and then I was listening to KKOB because they switched to a lot of local programming, and then they went to a lot of what was going on with ABC and I was horrified, man, because when you're disconnected driving away, there was no cell phones really at that time. In 2000, 2001, I guess they started making them, but they weren't like they are now. So communication wasn't the same.
15: No.
8: So I was trying to find out information from my coworkers as well as my family. It was nuts.
15: So bad. All right, Darren White, I guess, is in here with us. So, I mean, you were intimately involved in the process. I mean, the whole thing from
17: I was actually Channel 13.
19: Yeah, I remember that.
17: Yep.
19: And actually, you and I were going back and forth a little bit, yeah, I would imagine.
17: Absolutely.
19: So, okay. All right. In your words, in your eyes, describe it from your perspective back then.
17: I remember the uncertainty.
19: Yeah.
17: I remember thinking to myself, I talked to my brother, like everybody, I saw it on TV, and then I was told to get out to the emergency operations center for the city because we were going to go live from there.
19: Yeah.
17: But in the meantime, I was trying to call my brother, and I couldn't get through to him.
19: Yeah.
17: And we're about 70 miles outside the city, and he was the fire chief in our town,
19: mm-hmm,
17: and they were told to get on the road and mm-hmm start heading to, because they had to assist.
19: Yeah.
17: And mutual aid.
19: Mm-hmm.
17: He stayed on top of the George Washington Bridge for a long time.
19: Yeah.
17: But
19: I'd be afraid to stay on top of the George Washington
17: Bridge. Exactly. Right.
19: Yeah. What if they hit
17: that's
19: that?
17: That's where they were stationed.
19: Yeah.
17: I mean, they literally had them.
19: Man.
17: Yeah. Yeah. No, they were
19: that alone.
17: They were in the queue.
19: Yeah.
17: And I finally got a hold of him.
19: Yeah.
17: And, you know, and he said to me, you can't believe this.
19: Mm-hmm.
17: He said, no, you know, everything you see on TV, it's 100 times worse.
19: Yeah.
18: Used.
17: And yeah. So, you know, I just remember that. And then, again, then you hear the Pentagon. And then you hear the, you know, Pennsylvania, right? Yeah. And just the
19: Shanksville. Yeah.
17: Shanksville. Mm-hmm. What is next?
19: No, yeah. Oh, yeah. Because we were
17: scary.
19: All waiting for another foot
17: scary
19: to drop. Yeah.
17: Absolutely. And remember all the, obviously being part of the media, I was hearing all of these other things that were, there were many rumors about now another plane. There's
19: there's
17: a plane headed toward the White House.
19: Yeah,
17: and people are scrambling.
19: Yeah.
17: And so it was the uncertainty. And if you didn't say that you were scared, you're a liar. We were scared. We didn't know what was going on in our country.
19: It was the unknowable. Mm-hmm. We had no idea.
17: I know my ex-wife and I, we stayed up that night. I got home from work and we stayed up till probably 1-2 o'clock in the morning.
19: Yeah.
17: Just watching TV because it was scary.
19: I don't remember when I left work.
17: Yeah.
19: Because it happened on my watch.
17: Mm-hmm.
19: You know, I'm going to get to that in a second. We got Darren White in here, obviously Trujillo. We got Gabe in the newsroom, and we got Kaylina doing traffic, 96.3 News Radio, KKOB. More coming up. Hold on.

0: You've got crash cleanup eastbound I-40 and Rio Grande. Also, the 98th Street exit from westbound I-40, you're dealing with a crash. Crash cleanup continuing southbound Louisiana at Candelaria. Coors approaching Paseo. You've got a crash. You'll see slowdowns both north and southbound, and northbound on Coors near Montaño. We're dealing with a crash in that area.
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2: Good morning. Looking like a hot Friday. Challenging records this afternoon. 89 the high in Santa Fe, 95 degrees in Albuquerque. Tonight, staying quiet with a low of 60 in Santa Fe, 68 in Albuquerque. We'll have more on your extended forecast on KOAT.com.
3: Currently in Albuquerque, it's 90 degrees on 96.
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7: All right, we're back. Hope you're doing well. Obviously, the milestone today, 25th anniversary of 9/11. TJ Trial, we got Trujillo, we got Gabe over there, we got Kaylina in the traffic bunker, we got Darren White in here with us, because it's interesting that you, on the day, you and I were both working media.
8: Yeah.
7: You were 13, mm-hmm. Right? You were over, yes. KOQE.
8: KOQE.
7: And I was over, obviously, at 94 Rock.
8: Yep.
7: And it was funny how you, these things get just like branded into your brain, you know, because I remember it. I'm not going to say like it was yesterday, but we're just doing our show, right? And all of a sudden, we have a TV on, like we do in here. We have a, right. we have a TV on in there. And a plane just crashed into one of the towers. And, you know, the first thing I did is say, okay, wait, just stop. Everybody stop. Yep. We don't panic about this. It's probably just a pilot error. Something happened like that.
8: And they said small plane at first, remember?
7: And so let's find out what's going on before we jump to any conclusions. But, you know, but this is what happened. A plane went in, hit the tower. And then, what was it, 17 minutes later, you know, we're talking, and we got the live TV on. And then the other plane hits the tower.
8: No question.
7: And, you know, you could just feel, you know, the bile rising in your stomach. Your heart drops. You go, okay, this is it.
8: Everything changed.
7: We have a big problem here.
8: We still had our innocence in that 17 minutes, too.
7: Yeah.
8: You know, we still had that.
7: Yeah.
8: Because it was a chance, right?
7: Even though
8: it was crazy when you think about it, we had a chance.
7: Yeah, you're holding on to it. You're thinking, okay.
8: And think about you, TJ. Like, you know, you have the 94 Rock show, and, you know, you guys have so much fun and, you know, joking around, and then it got real.
7: I'm gonna, you know, everybody was working with me that day. Props to every single person that was on that air with me, because it was amazing. But yeah, we're fun and games, right?
8: Yes.
7: You know, stupid characters and all that kind of stuff. And
8: the next thing,
7: as soon as we realized what was happening, I was so proud of everybody, because it was like, boom, it stopped. Everybody got serious, and it was like, okay, what can we do? What do we do now?
8: Remember the look in Bush's face when Andrew Card goes up to him and tells him that another plane has hit the other tower. And you could see that look in his eyes. He was like, he knew.
7: Yeah. Yep. Oh, yeah. Oh, yeah, yeah. For sure. Yeah. And I remember even management was coming in. People, salespeople were coming. Okay, what can we do to help you get the correct information, get more information on the air?
8: And then I remember, because I was there, you did the big event at Coronado Mall.
7: I did.
8: That was huge. Yeah. And, you know, you were telling everybody, and I would be on your show, and I was like, I'm going to go down. That parking lot was filled with people.
7: Oh, man. Yeah, I remember that. There were tens of thousands of people there. I remember
8: filled.
7: How many people? Yeah, it was crazy. Huge crowd.
8: Because people wanted to do something.
7: Yeah.
8: Right? You felt hopeless and you wanted, and so it was such the right time to have an event like that, because community, man.
7: People just wanted to hang out together. I mean, they you know, because it was almost, I'm going to say it was almost like a funeral, but it almost kind of was. It was kind of like a memorial service. Yet there was also, I remember that, there was also a feeling of defiance, you know, and there was anger and defiance and profound sadness. All that stuff like glommed into one.
8: Yeah.
9: It was brutal watching the people, like you were talking about, jumping out of the buildings.
7: And,
9: you know, when I was driving around and I had to hear this, I was listening to all you guys on the radio while I'm driving, disconnected from everything else. And they kept talking about how Tower 7 would go down. Here comes another tower is going down. So it was more than just the two big twin towers, obviously. And I'm thinking to myself, man, this just is getting worse and worse and worse. And like you said, just nothing, complete, you know, utter disbelief, and also the fact that you can't do nothing about it because we didn't know who was attacking.
8: You stayed on the air. A lot of the stations went to the national news and never came off of it.
7: No, I stayed into the night on the air, talking to people. And and the thing, we talked about this before. You mentioned this like 10 minutes ago, the confusion. Because same thing where you guys were, we didn't know what was real and what wasn't real. And that was the hardest part of our job right there, was kind of parsing through all the fake information coming in. And we had to say, okay, this isn't real. This is real. And we had to really dig to get down to, okay, what really happened?
8: Right. Yeah, you had to say that there are reports about everything, because you just didn't know if in the end it was going to be true or not, because there was so much information coming so fast.
7: Yeah.
8: And the uncertainty and just being damn scared.
7: Yeah. I remember having to correct ourselves a number of times because, okay, what we just said 10 minutes ago, that ain't true. Yeah. This is the truth, you know.
9: It was freaky, too, because all the while, the one thing that was really scary to me was the thought of the plane that could have hit the Pentagon and completely wiped it out. And, you know, you're thinking national security. You're thinking, oh, my God, all hell is finally going to break loose. That's the heart and center of our defense. What's going to happen to us? They are supposed to protect us.
8: Well, it's Flight 97, right?
7: The one that hit the Pentagon.
8: Yeah, but that was going for the Capitol.
9: That's right.
8: The one in Shanksville. That they have determined now that that was going to the Capitol. Can you imagine?
7: Can you imagine being on that plane? And you talk about true heroes. These guys, again, knew they were going to die.
8: Yep.
7: There was no way that they were going to survive.
8: Let's roll.
7: Let's roll. And let's get to those guys in the cockpit and bring that, you know. And
8: as I said, that, you know, probably the last time in our country that we've been so united, right? I mean, and everybody was. I remember even going to your event at Coronado, just driving down the flags that were everywhere.
7: Yeah.
8: I mean, every car had a flag on it. And man, it'd be nice to see that again.
7: It'd be nice to feel like we are one people again. And, you know, is that even possible? I don't. I you know, I hope it is.
8: I do too.
7: You got to keep up. You got to have hope.
8: You got to have hope. You do. Yeah.
7: All right, Darren Whiter here with us this afternoon. We're not done talking. We got Merritt coming up in about 15, 20 minutes. And then Josh wants to be on too. So Josh, UNM Law Professor Josh Castleberg, who was, I'm not sure when he got into the military. I don't know if it was before 9/11 or after. I'm not sure.
8: Mm-hmm.
7: So we'll talk to him about that, his military experience over in the Middle East.
8: Yeah, he got some rank.
7: Oh, he, yeah.
8: He got some rank.
7: Indeed. All right, news and traffic coming up, 96.3 News Radio, KKOB. Hold on.
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1: We're still seeing crash cleanup on Lomas near 2nd Street affecting traffic in the surrounding area. There is a crash on 4th Street near Solar Road that is also affecting traffic in both directions as well. If you're traveling southbound on I-25, expect slowdowns as you approach Osuna and slowdowns northbound around the I-40 interchange. See an accident? Call the Traffic Tracker Hotline. 505-767-9167. I'm Kaylina Scollin from the 96.3 News Radio KKOB Traffic Center.
3: Currently in Albuquerque, it's 94 degrees on 96.3 News Radio.
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7: 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A boarded up single-story apartment building went up in flames early this morning at around 12:42. AFR dispatched to 146 Wisconsin Northeast, and when first units arrived, they reported smoke and fire coming from a window. AFR reported there were signs of unauthorized entry to the building, but searches were negative. The blaze brought under control within 20 minutes of their arrival, and damage to the structure was mostly contained to the apartment of origin. The cause of the fire was ruled accidental. No injuries were reported, and the city code enforcement unit was called in to secure that building. The family of Mariah Voigt is seeking to expand a wrongful death lawsuit against the Albuquerque Police Department, arguing that policy changes could prevent similar shootings in the future. Voigt was shot and killed by an APD officer in March of 2024
14: after police mistook a cell phone for a gun during a foot chase, that is, near Candelaria and Eubank. In a new court filing, attorneys for Voigt's family say a police drone operator observed Voigt holding a cell phone, but that information was never relayed to officers on the ground. The lawsuit now seeks policy changes that would require officers to be notified when surveillance teams identify objects that could be mistaken for weapons. A trial is currently scheduled for March. The future of a controversial shelter near Albuquerque's airport remains uncertain after city councilors voted to revoke its permit. We get details from KKOB's Zoltan Chani Salcedo.
15: The vote follows months of complaints from residents and businesses along Yale Boulevard who say they've seen increases in gunfire, drug activity, trash, and discarded needles since the shelter opened last November. The New Mexico Commission for the Blind, which operates nearby, says the conditions have created safety concerns for people who rely on navigating the area by touch. The shelter's operator, Empower Health Services, says it has added fencing, security cameras, and overnight security officers. While the permit has been revoked, questions remain about what comes next for the property and the shelter's operations, as well as how the company obtained the permit in the first place. Sultan Chani Salcedo, News Radio, KKOB.
14: The New Mexico Department of Health reporting a new measles case close to home, this time in Valencia County, bringing the state's total number of cases in 2026 to 19. We get more details with KKOB's Francina Walker.
16: Health officials say the case involves an unvaccinated child who is recovering at home. Investigators have identified two possible public exposure locations, the Walmart in Belen on September 4th and Presbyterian Urgent Care in Belen on September 8th. Anyone who was at those locations during the specified times is being asked to monitor for symptoms over the next 3 weeks. Health officials say measles symptoms can include fever, cough, runny nose, red eyes, and a rash that spreads across the body. The Department of Health says MMR vaccine remains the most effective protection against the virus. Francina Walker, News Radio, KKOB.
14: New Mexico drivers, you're going to endure yet another jump in gas prices. According to AAA New Mexico, the statewide average for regular unleaded is now $4.31 a gallon. That's up 26 cents from last week and nearly $1.20 higher than a year ago. Among major metro areas, Farmington, as usual, has the highest average price at $4.64 per gallon, while Las Cruces, you're the lowest at $4.23. AAA says rising crude oil prices, which have climbed back above $100 a barrel, are putting additional pressure on prices at the pump. Your next news update at 4 o'clock. Until then, I'm Mike Gabe at 96.3 News Radio KKOB.
17: Miss Eric Strauss asking the hard questions? 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
7: All right, thanks for listening. Appreciate you being here. TJ Trout, we got Trujillo, we got Kaylina doing traffic, we got Carlo's back on Monday. We got Gabe in the newsroom, we got Darren White in here with us. Just talking about the 25th anniversary of 9/11. Obviously, you and I were both in the media at the time, so how we had to cover it with the media. But, when you talk to people, because you talk to a lot of people, and you talk to a lot of first responders you have, you talk to a lot of the vets. So what, like today, 25 years past, I mean, what do you get from them now?
8: It's a tough day.
7: Yeah.
8: It's a tough day. It's a difficult day because everybody remembers.
7: Yeah.
8: And we're such a, I mean, the first responder community is so close.
7: Yeah.
8: And, you know, to lose 400 firefighters, over 400 that day, the worst day in the history of the country. It's
7: worse than Pearl Harbor,
8: actually. Oh, yeah, absolutely. Yeah. And the thing, but when you go back, again, tough day, but I think there's also that reminder that we're no different than anybody else, TJ. We'd love to see our country more unified.
7: Yeah,
8: sure. And yes, I know the political jousting is some. It's distressing, right? Yeah,
7: we're trying to stay away from that.
8: We're not. But I'm just saying. I think they think the same thing. How can we get back to where we were?
7: Yeah.
8: Because I remember, you know, the fire truck. People were in Albuquerque. People were clapping and waving to the fire trucks as they went by. And so, but yeah, to say that it's still a difficult day, and especially for me coming from New York and having people in our community.
7: Well, you lost people
8: in my high school. We have a monument out in front for the five that we lost. Yeah. The brave souls that
7: What was your impression when you went back for the first time?
8: So I actually went back with Channel 13 to cover a month after to actually cover the recovery.
7: Yeah.
8: So because of my law enforcement background, I knew somebody with the police department and they introduced me to somebody at the fire department. I was one of the first people with a camera down in the pit. And so I got down there. I was in there and I filmed what was going on and them working. Very respectful. I mean, we were very, very respectful. And being a kid that I when I would fly back to New York, the first thing I'd see from the plane is those towers.
7: Yeah. Oh, sure.
8: And you know, there's that warmth that, you know, that, I'm home, you know, this is, even though I don't want to live there anymore, it's still home.
7: Yeah.
8: And then I knew at that point that was gone. I was never going to see that again. Yeah. And but then to see everybody working as hard as they were trying to, they were still recovering remains at the time.
7: I was going
8: to
7: ask you when you were out there if they were still looking for bodies.
8: Absolutely. Yeah. And that's what I say. It was the way that they were methodically going through the debris still at that point because, you know, and they stopped. The minute they found something, everybody in that on that site stopped what they were doing.
7: Yeah.
8: And they would have the, obviously they would come in and recover the body.
7: Yeah.
8: And then they would all stand at attention.
7: That had to be just,
8: It'd be horrible. And so, but a reminder again, every time it was a reminder.
7: Yep. So, when you said, I was thinking of Springsteen, My City Was Gone, when you wrote that song. It's a couple songs he wrote about 9/11.
8: Yeah, I'll never forget that. I just being there. And they were actually, at that point, too, they were using the wrecking ball to bring down the rest of the building surrounding the pit.
7: Yeah.
8: And watching them crumble to the ground was just, it was hard. It was really hard. Because, again, I had actually been there a month before.
7: Yeah.
8: And I have a picture of my son coming back from the Statue of Liberty. And a picture of the World Trade Center towers behind him.
7: Wow.
8: And I posted
7: I posted it
8: today.
7: Yeah.
8: And to ever think at that point that there would be a time when those towers wouldn't be there seemed impossible.
7: Yeah, crazy. Yeah, Darren's in here with us this afternoon. Obviously, Trujillo and Gabe over there. We got Kaylina with traffic. We can take a break. I want you to hang, too, because we got Merritt coming on. Yep. Merritt Allen, I'm sure, you know, I'm sure you got stuff for Merritt, too. All right, traffic. 96.3 News Radio, KKOB, hold on.
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19: We're still seeing crash cleanup on Lomas near 2nd Street affecting traffic in the surrounding area. There is a crash on 4th Street near Solar Road that is also affecting traffic in both directions as well. If you're traveling southbound on I-25, expect slowdowns as you approach Osuna and slowdowns northbound around the I-40 interchange. See an accident? Call the Traffic Tracker Hotline, 505-767-9167. I'm Kaylina Scollin from the 96.3 News Radio, KKOB Traffic Center.
20: Currently in Albuquerque, it's 94 degrees on 96.3 News Radio, KKOB.
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28: Oh, yeah, yeah.
29: Now we're talking about Canada.
8: My granddaughter just got married in Winnipeg last weekend.
29: Well, that's it. Yeah. You have to tell that story, Lynn. That's a very interesting story. All right. Thanks for listening. Obviously, a somber day here. The 25th anniversary of 9/11. Merritt Allen with us as well. Merritt, you know Darren. You've met Darren.
30: Yeah. How are you doing?
8: I'm well. How have you?
30: Good, good.
8: It's been a while.
29: So, yeah, well, just, you know, we're going to have Josh on a little later, too. But I don't know if you and I really talked about this that much, Merritt. So tell me about that day from your perspective. Where were you? What were you doing?
30: I was driving across the 14th Street Bridge on my way to a meeting at the Washington Navy Yard when the first plane hit.
29: Wow.
30: And then I got to my meetings with Naval Sea Systems Command. They just moved into new buildings at the Navy Yard, so no one really had a television or anything set up yet, so we were just kind of searching for information. And then my sister and her husband were both still on active duty in the Army, and they had just transferred up to the D.C. metro area and were both supposed to be in the Pentagon that morning. And by tremendous luck, neither of them were.
29: Yeah. That's crazy. So what were you doing there?
30: Well, I was a contractor with the Department of the Navy, and so I was just simply, you know, going about, you know, my regular business, going to meetings, and the Navy Yard locked down immediately, mm-hmm. so we were all stuck.
29: Right.
30: And then we just wanted to when you know, so it was several hours everything shut down. The metro closed. You know, the subway was shut, and so there were just people walking. The streets of D.C. were full of people walking, trying to get out of the city. When they finally opened the Washington Navy Yard back up, the Naval District of Washington declared all clear. I just looked for people who were looking for a ride since I had a car. And then I loaded my car up with people and went back to Crystal City, which is where my office was, which is right by National Airport. We couldn't get there. Mm-hmm. And so I dropped the people off as close as they could back to their hotel. And my house was, I lived a mile from the Pentagon. And that took about 45 minutes. And we could smell the fire from the Pentagon. And I think the thing I remember the most, something that's been leaping out at me, is I'd been out of active duty for about two years at that point, and two Navy admirals, one who was the chief spokesman for the Department of Defense, working in the office of the Secretary of Defense, Rear Admiral Craig Quigley, and then Rear Admiral Steve Pietropaoli, who was the chief spokesman for the Department of the Navy. Out of nowhere, they set up a command information bureau in the parking lot of the Pentagon while it was still on fire. It was burned for a week, but the Pentagon is burning. And they started doing what we'd all been trained to do and held a press conference. And, you know, it explained, okay, this is where you should go to work tomorrow if you work here. And this is where families should call to find out about their loved ones. And this is when the attack happened, and this is what we know. And they did that thing that you're supposed to do. And, Darren, you can appreciate that as a lifetime first responder. They did that thing, and they pulled it together. And they just lost friends that day. They didn't know what was going on, but they pulled it together and they told their coworkers and the public and the press and the American people what had happened, right?
8: Yep.
29: Yep.
8: That's what we do.
29: Yep. Hey, Merritt, hang with us. We got to do a traffic break. Kind of come back on the other side. Got Merritt Allen with us. Darren White in here with us as well. And Josh coming in a couple of minutes too. So, okay, Lynn, with traffic, hold on.
19: We're still seeing crash cleanup on Lomas near 2nd Street affecting traffic in the surrounding area. There is a crash on 4th Street near Solar Road that is also affecting traffic in both directions as well. If you're traveling southbound on I-25, expect slowdowns as you approach Osuna and slowdowns northbound around the I-40 interchange.
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19: 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I'm Kaylina Scollin from the 96.3 News Radio KKOB Traffic Center.
29: All right, we are back talking about what happened on 25 years ago today. TJ Trout, we got Trujillo, we got Gabe in there, Kaylina's doing traffic. Darren White's in here with us this afternoon, and Merritt Allen on the phone with us. You got something for her.
8: Yeah, Merritt, we know it was lockdown, obviously. How long would you say it took until Washington, D.C. was back to some semblance of normal?
30: You know, this is the amazing thing. Donald Rumsfeld, who was Secretary of Defense at the time, he went back and gave a briefing from the Pentagon inside the building that night.
8: Wow.
29: Wow.
30: People went back to work inside the Pentagon the next day.
8: Unbelievable.
29: That's crazy. Well, I guess...
30: Now, it wasn't back to normal, and we didn't go back to work. You know, my office was less than half a mile from National Airport. I didn't go back the next day, and flights didn't come back to normal. But, you know, we got it together, and we were all thinking about, well, what happens the next time, and how are we going to evacuate this massive city, and it's going to be a mess. But we just did it. You know, we went back to work, and, you know, when we haven't had we've had two press conferences in the Pentagon this entire year while we have a shooting war with Iran. you know, I think about that press conference in the parking lot while the little flames are shooting out outside of the Pentagon. And I wonder, you know, does anybody have, you know, the fortitude and the resolve to tell the American people what's happening in the Pentagon today?
7: Oh.
30: Well, first of all, we don't have those admirals anymore. Those positions don't exist.
7: Mm-hmm.
30: They're gone. That infrastructure has been removed by
7: HHS. Yeah. Mm-hmm.
8: And, you know, the thing that makes me kind of, you know, get goosebumps is because there's no playbook for that, Merritt. Those are people that they're just true professionals, right? And they know their job and they're confident in what they do. And they're like, we're going in the parking lot and we're going to let the American people know what's going on.
7: Yeah.
8: And that gives me goosebumps to think about that. And I don't know if that exists now.
30: Well, it's been dismantled, as I just kind of alluded to. The senior officers who do that work, that has been dismantled. Those positions have been removed. They are gone. Mm-hmm. Now, there are 1.8 million people, men and women, in the American military, and they can't all be fired in the next 2 years.
7: Yeah.
30: You know, they're volunteers. They're going to stick around.
7: Yeah.
30: So this will come back.
7: Yeah.
30: And that's where I have hope. And I've been thinking about that all day today and all week. And we know that there's a purge going on. We know we've seen all the drama about a few dozen senior officers being fired, but you can't fire everybody. And we've seen the stories about the USS Abraham Lincoln and the tremendous work and the tremendous mission that they've executed in the North Arabian Sea. And that's just one ship. And so if I think about the tremendous skill and the tremendous volunteerism we have, and we saw that on 9/11.
7: Yeah.
30: Right? And all the first responders in New York, and what incredible resolve and dedication and independence we have in this country.
7: Yep.
30: And if everybody just goes and votes, right?
7: There you go.
30: We don't have to agree. If we just go vote.
7: We got
30: to
7: go. Merritt, thank you for making the time. I really appreciate it. I'm sure I'll talk to you soon.
8: Thanks, Merritt.
30: Yeah,
8: thanks.
30: Great talking with you both. Have a great weekend.
7: Yeah, you too.
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19: We're still seeing crash cleanup on Lomas near 2nd Street affecting traffic in the surrounding area. There is a crash on 4th Street near Solar Road that is also affecting traffic in both directions as well. If you're traveling southbound on I-25, expect slowdowns as you approach Osuna and slowdowns northbound around the I-40 interchange. See an accident? Call the Traffic Tracker Hotline, 505-767-9167. I'm Kaylina Scollin from the 96.3 News Radio, KKOB Traffic Center.
11: 94 degrees in Albuquerque.
29: All right, Daniel's Plumbing, Heating, and Air Conditioning. Yeah, 94 degrees. Hey, it's still 94 degrees. 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
29: We got plenty to talk about on Monday, too, but we're going to kind of focus on 9/11 today. All right, we got UNM Law Professor Josh Kastenberg in here with us. I really do appreciate you coming in to help us out with this show. 5 o'clock, we're changing the subject. I'm sorry, we're going to talk about UFOs. We got David Marler coming in. 96.3 News Radio, KKOB. Hold up.
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13: From ABC News, I'm Mike Tabusky. A ceremony at the 9/11 Memorial in New York City today, where the World Trade Center once stood. The last person to speak at that remembrance ceremony, which included the reading of the nearly 3,000 names of those lost that day, told the crowd that the best way to honor the victims is to stop spreading hate.
14: I think the one parting thing I want to leave everyone with is that you do my dad's legacy and the legacy of all these victims no honor by using this tragedy to spread hate.
13: Meanwhile, President Trump was at the Pentagon marking 25 years since the attacks. ABC News White House correspondent Karen Travers.
15: At the Pentagon today, President Trump honored U.S. service members who fought in the war on terror following the September 11th

0: communicating online with a child when he was actually messaging an undercover detective. Investigators say Garcia traveled to Santa Fe and arranged to pay for sex before attempting to meet the child on the city's south side. When officers tried to stop his vehicle, Garcia fled, leading police on a pursuit before he was taken into custody. Authorities say Garcia also had an outstanding warrant in Illinois for similar offenses. Sultan Chani Salcedo, News Radio, KKOB.
1: A Texas House committee is set to examine the legal and practical implications of potentially expanding Texas by adding one or more neighboring counties from New Mexico during a public hearing later this month. The Texas House Select Committee on Governmental Oversight, chaired by Representative Cody Vassett, has scheduled a hearing for September 30th at the Texas Capitol in Austin to hear invited and public testimony on the issue. According to the committee notice, lawmakers will study the constitutional, statutory, fiscal, and economic implications of adding contiguous New Mexico counties to Texas. The review will include an analysis of relevant provisions of the U.S., Texas, and New Mexico constitutions, along with federal and state laws, as well as applicable court precedents. That committee also planning to identify the procedural steps that would be required at both the state and federal levels to transfer territory currently located in New Mexico into Texas. The boundary issue is one of three topics on that hearing agenda. Lawmakers also plan to examine prosecutorial integrity and safeguarding taxpayer funds. The notice states that electronic public comments will be accepted for all three agenda items, including the Texas-New Mexico boundary proposal, through the Texas House public comment system until that hearing adjourns. Coming up, they made a left turn in Albuquerque. Your 96.3 News Radio, KKOB News Time.
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1: A Delta flight from Los Angeles to New York took an unexpected detour through Albuquerque this week after what the airline described as a smoky odor was detected on board.
3: Delta Flight 958 safely diverted to Albuquerque Sunport, where passengers deplaned without incident. Among those on board were actors Andrew Garfield and Nick Robinson, along with internet personality Owen Thiele, who later shared photos from the unexpected stop online. The good news? No emergency slides, no Hollywood drama, and everyone landed safely. Delta says the diversion was out of an abundance of caution after crews detected an electrical odor in the cockpit. The airline and its passengers, including a few famous faces, got to their final destination in New York. Natasha Leben, News Radio, KKOB.
1: The New Mexico Higher Education Department is investing more than $586,000 to help address food insecurity on college campuses across the state. The funding will support food pantries, meal assistance programs, fresh food access, as well as other basic needs resources at 28 public and tribal colleges and universities. Schools including UNM, CNM, NMSU, and Santa Fe Community College will use the money to expand food storage, increase access to fresh and locally sourced foods, and provide more meals to students. State officials say the goal is to help students stay focused on their education without worrying about where their next meal will come from. You can get your next news update in 30 minutes, right around 4:30. I'm Mike Gabe of 96.
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3: Street near Montaño, a crash on Montgomery near the I-25 interchange, and we're still seeing crash cleanup around Lomas and 2nd Street causing slowdowns in the surrounding area. See an accident? Call the Traffic Tracker Hotline, 505-767-9167. I'm Kaylina Scollin from the 96.3 News Radio KKOB Traffic Center.
4: Good morning. Looking like another hot one out there today. Record challenging temperatures. 89 the high in Santa Fe, 95 degrees in Albuquerque. If you're headed out to the New Mexico State Fair, make sure to stay hydrated and wear your sunscreen. A much cooler evening, staying quiet. 60 degrees the low in Santa Fe, 68 degrees in Albuquerque. We'll have more on your extended forecast on KOAT.com.
5: Currently in Albuquerque, it's 94 degrees on 96.3 News Radio, KKOB.
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10: All right. Hey, thanks for listening. Appreciate you being here. TJ Trout. We got Trujillo over there. We got Kaylina doing traffic today. Gabe in the newsroom, and we got UW Law Professor Josh Kastenberg here with us on the 25th anniversary of 9/11. So, thanks for coming in, man.
11: It's good to be in. Thanks for having me.
10: Yeah, appreciate you. Turn that a little more towards you. Yeah, there you go.
11: All right, how about that?
10: That's much better. Yeah, let's go. So, obviously, the first hour, I don't know if you were listening coming in, we had Darren in here, and then we had, Merritt was in a somber mood.
11: Well, it's not a happy memory.
10: No.
11: And it also, it seems like it was so long ago. Part of what makes it not a happy memory is that it seems to be forgotten in the political discourse today.
10: Yeah. Well, yeah, but here we are.
11: I mean, no, yeah, we had a great opportunity for national unity after that, and it quickly went away.
10: Yeah. Quickly.
11: And it quickly Very quickly. Went away. Yeah, and it's just gone garbage downhill since that time.
10: Yeah, I was going to ask you eventually. I mean, is this what it's going to take? Is it going to take another national tragedy to get us all to start thinking that we are one again?
11: You know, I don't know. The danger of a national tragedy is that it could do that, but it's also that it could break us even further apart. And I think of that, mm-hmm. and I think that in human history, tragedies like the assassination of Archduke Franz Ferdinand, right? Or December 7th, 1941.
10: Yeah.
11: They have differing, you know, the various societies have differing approaches. Sometimes countries break apart because blame is being cast within. Yeah. Sometimes there is an opportunity for the sort of unification of peoples, like after December 7th, 1941. But if 9/11 didn't leave some enduring legacy, I have my doubts.
10: You know, I gotta be hopeful, you know, because if you're not hopeful, then you're despairing, and that does nobody any good. And because I don't want to see the alternative, you know what I'm saying?
11: Right.
10: If this keeps going down the toilet, it's not good. The alternative is not good. So anyway, let's get back to the event. So where were you on 9/11, and what were you doing?
11: So I was on active duty, and I was in a deployment.
10: Yeah.
11: And prior to 9/11, the military had a number of anti-drug interdiction type deployments.
10: Yeah.
11: So I was on what today would be considered a very cushy deployment.
10: Yeah.
11: Because it was on the island of Curacao, which is one of the three Dutch, you know, vacation spots in the Caribbean.
10: Yeah.
11: It's not as well known as Aruba, but in a sense that makes it kind of a gem. And along with the Dutch Navy and Coast Guard, the U.S. Coast Guard, the U.S. Navy, DEA, and ATF, we had on the island of Curacao AWACS aircraft.
10: Mm-hmm. Yeah.
11: And they were detecting fast-moving cigarette boats moving into the, you know, the shoreline and the of the southern United States, as well as low-flying beach craft. And so you could see in real time vectoring in, say, an F-15C to force a beach craft down. And sometimes the camera footage was so good, you'd see people chucking bags out of the side of the... And, you know, and all of a sudden, the beach craft would crash in the ocean, or the cigarette boat, after getting shots fired across its bow or get disabled, it would be boarded. And it was an important deployment for the time. But I was in the headquarters building where air traffic control was at the Curacao Airport. And I remember right after, every morning a KLM flight would come in from the, you know, from Amsterdam.
10: Sure.
11: And I remember real-time footage of the first plane striking the World Trade Center. And most of us thought, maybe it's just bad air traffic control in New York. Maybe there was a plane hijacked by a... But there was sort of some speculation that it was more of a computer error, a human error than an attack. Then the second one hit.
10: Yeah.
11: And then we knew we were at war.
10: Yeah, yeah, exactly.
11: And all of a sudden, it became buttoned up. Most of us in this deployment were in hotels that had sort of beachfront access with beautifully colored birds flying in your room and incredible breakfast spreads, European
10: style. Can we go there now?
11: No. Well, and then what happened was right after that, we were moved on base.
10: Yeah, I mean,
11: at the airport into typical military living conditions. And then getting home was really... Now, this is not a complaint because I wasn't in the Pentagon.
10: Yeah.
11: But getting home had some challenges to it. For a home for me was Randolph Air Force Base outside of San Antonio, Texas at the time. And it was a long circuitous route when we finally were able to get off the island and the airlines stood up again. And we knew we were at war, but it was rather dysfunctional because all of our equipment, our uniforms, they were standard issue, European warfare, Soviet Union going to storm through the Fulda Gap kind of thing. We hadn't... Yeah. You know, not fire resistant or retardant uniforms. These were like the heavy forest green BDUs that we had. And then all of a sudden we're deploying to Afghanistan and the stands around, and also the Philippines. And so my first deployment was to Guantanamo. It was shortly after that.
10: Guantanamo. Okay.
11: Yeah. And so to get ready to go to Guantanamo, first I went to the Fort Huachuca to the Army Interrogator School, which is in Arizona, not too far from here, near where the shootout at the OK Corral happened many years ago with, you know, Wyatt Earp.
10: Oh, wow. Yeah.
11: So Tombstone. Tombstone. It's very close to Tombstone. So that was, we were sort of in lockdown there during a retraining. And the one thing we could do was to go to Tombstone. We weren't allowed to drive back into Phoenix or Tucson during that time. And then it was off to Guantanamo.
10: Yeah. And how long were you there?
11: So I did a almost 6 month tour in Guantanamo, came back to my duty assignment, and then did my duty assignment, which was in Germany for a little over a year, then went and was assigned to the staff at the Pentagon. But no sooner did I get back to the Pentagon than I was sent to Iraq, because by that point, military operation against Saddam Hussein had taken place. And so I had my first year of deployment then, and then I had time back at the Pentagon, back at Cyber Warfare Center, known as JTF GNO, which is part of the NSA now. Yeah. And then back for a second round of a deployment for almost 15 months back in Iraq.
10: Well, so when you were in Curacao.
11: Yeah.
10: Because I'm kind of relating to you on this because I was here. I was in Albuquerque. Yeah. I was on the air. So all this stuff, we was talking about this earlier. Because we didn't know what was going on. You know, like you said, first we thought it was a civilian aircraft. And then when we saw the second plane, we go, okay, now, you're right. Now we're at war.
11: Well,
10: but we were having such a difficult time figuring out what was real and what wasn't.
11: Yeah, for us, it wasn't so much that. Because if you think of the air control tower and the headquarters, the commander of the tower, the commander of the mission, and so many others were pilots.
10: Yeah.
11: Air Force pilots, some Navy pilots, but who were very familiar with how ATC works. Because mm-hmm. You have to deconflict with all the civilian. You know, and then it was, we get real-time intelligence reports, and then it's very clear we're under attack when the second plane hit. But who was responsible wasn't so clear.
10: Yeah.
11: It was kind of generally understood it was terrorism from the Middle East.
10: Right.
11: But, you know, the names that we've become familiar with mm-hmm. were not names on the tip of our tongue right now. It was more a sort of a guessing game of, who's doing this? Are these Chechens? Are these Saddam Husseins? Guys, are these people angry from the days of Muammar Gaddafi?
10: Yeah.
11: But there was a general sense it had come out of the Middle East.
10: Yeah.
11: It's just we didn't know who.
10: Yeah, because Lockerbie happened, and then you're thinking, well, maybe this could be Libya.
11: Some small actors attempted to destroy the World Trade Center by driving a van that was bombed in it. So we thought, we didn't know it was something as big as the Taliban.
10: Mm-hmm,
11: that was behind this.
10: Yeah, yeah. All right, we got Josh in here with us. Going to take another break, continuing this conversation about what happened 25 years ago today. Okay, Lena, with traffic, hold on.
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3: Street near Montaño, a crash on Montgomery near the I-25 interchange, and we're still seeing crash cleanup around Lomas and 2nd Street causing slowdowns in the surrounding area. See an accident? Call the Traffic Tracker Hotline, 505-767-9167. I'm Kaylina Scollin from the 96.3 News Radio KKOB Traffic Center.
4: Good morning. Looking like a hot Friday. Challenging records this afternoon. 89 the high in Santa Fe, 95 degrees in Albuquerque. Tonight staying quiet with a low of 60 in Santa Fe, 68 in Albuquerque. We'll have more on your extended forecast on KOAT.com.
5: Currently in Albuquerque, it's 94 degrees on night.
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10: 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UNM Law Professor Josh Kastenberg in here. As you know, serving the how long were you in the military?
11: I did a little over 23 years.
10: Yeah.
11: So a lot of fully retired, but yes.
10: Okay, there you go. So back to 9/11, back to what happened back then. But then let's fast forward to today. Well, no. Let's stay back there for a second. Motivation of the Taliban and motivation of Al Qaeda back then.
11: Well, they're still being debated as to what Osama bin Laden actually wanted. My view of what bin Laden wanted and what the Taliban wanted may have been two different things. Ultimate goal. But bin Laden believed, this is my view, that he could spark a worldwide, well, not a worldwide, but a pan-Islamic uprising against the United States and the West that stemmed from Western Africa through the Philippines. And to a certain extent, there was some success in that. You saw the rise of insurgent groups in the Philippines. I mean, traditionally, the insurgent Muslim groups were the Moro Liberation Front, which dated back even before the Spanish-American War. But now you have Abu Sayyaf replacing them as these sort of violent folks who moved on from robbing banks and shooting up post offices to plotting terroristic acts and providing Al Qaeda with arms and folks. You had even in China, you had in Morocco and in Nigeria, there was hopes of these civil wars. That was moderately successful. Drawing the United States into a series of never-ending wars to bankrupt us was another goal, I believe. That was more successful. But the ultimate idea of driving the U.S. out of the Middle East and the oil-producing countries, that wasn't successful at all.
10: Mm-hmm.
11: Because we're still there.
10: Oh, right, of course.
11: Now we armed the Mujahideen during the time of the Soviet Union.
10: Remember.
11: Mm-hmm. And when the Soviet Union collapsed, the Mujahideen, some of them became, the Taliban much later as they aged. What they wanted, what the purists wanted in the Sunni Islamic sphere of the most austere, wing of that faith was to gain their culture back.
10: Mm-hmm.
11: And what I mean by that is one could make the argument the Soviet Union fell because we had the Beatles, Coca-Cola, and Elvis, and they didn't.
10: Yeah,
11: right.
10: Sure.
11: I mean, we had wealth disparity, but we were driving cars. The Soviet Union's best car would fall apart after a year or two.
10: Yeah.
11: The East German Trebia was even worse.
10: Yeah.
11: Trabant, it was even worse. I mean, so we were out consumering them in a way they couldn't do. The similar thing was going on with in the Middle East. And if you think about what are the basic tenets of their austere faith, things like pornography or perceived pornography, MTV, greasy music videos, things that even liberal America embraces, were symbolic of everything that is wrong with a faithless world.
10: Yeah, okay.
11: And so that was a crusade of a different sort. And in that, it's failed miserably.
10: Right.
11: We are still producing, they didn't perceive social media and its impact any better than we did.
10: Yeah.
11: But we are producing lots of things on social media that are an apostasy to certain individuals over in that faith group in that part of the world, as well as in our own here. So the Taliban had a miserable failure, but both groups exist. Taliban has come back and Al Qaeda still exists and they've spawned off other movements and the like. So it's a partial success of what they achieved. I think they also thought the U.S. would be isolated.
10: Mm-hmm.
11: And as it turns out, now have squandered that unity, the current administration.
10: Yeah.
11: But let's remember this. The first airstrikes in Afghanistan were from a French aircraft carrier.
10: Wow.
11: Right. Yeah. And yeah. I remember when I was coming back into the United States, our plane was escorted by Royal Canadian Air Force jets. And if you think of a time where the free world came to us, Japan pushed the limits of their own constitution by sending military forces overseas into Afghanistan. This was a bright, shining moment, or it could have been.
10: Yeah.
11: And Al-Qaeda and the Taliban never expected that. They may have thought, oh, the U.S. will squander that, which we have.
10: Yeah. Took us a while, but we did.
11: Well, we kind of squandered it in Iraq with weapons of mass destruction claims and the like, and Rumsfeld talking about old Europe and degrading the French. Right. It turns out the French were right on that.
10: All right, we're going to take a break. Hang on with me for one more segment. But
11: you bet.
10: I think Osama bin Laden had to look at what happened. I don't think he even expected it to be that successful or the whole thing happened the way it did.
11: I think you're right.
10: All right, hold that thought, though. All right, news and traffic coming up. Hold on.
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3: Street near Montaño, a crash on Montgomery near the I-25 interchange, and we're still seeing crash cleanup around Lomas and 2nd Street causing slowdowns in the surrounding area.
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5: Currently in Albuquerque, it's 94 degrees on 90.
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10: From 96.3 News Radio KKOB, I'm Mike Gaba. One of the suspects charged in a deadly 2025 shooting near Albuquerque's Old Town will remain behind bars while his case moves through the courts. Prosecutors say 19-year-old Alonzo Cuarenta was part of a group involved in a confrontation that ended with the death of Luis Ortiz. Investigators believe Ortiz had met several teenagers in a parking lot near Rio Grande Boulevard before a fight broke out and gunfire erupted. Police say Ortiz was later found shot to death inside his vehicle. A judge granted the state's request for pretrial detention, meaning Cuarenta will remain in custody as he awaits trial on charges that include murder and armed robbery. New figures from the New Mexico Department of Health show the state's suicide rate moved lower in 2025. KKOB's Natasha Leva has more on that.
23: According to provisional data, suicide deaths declined 19% compared to the previous year. All officials say the decrease may be a reflection of the impact of expanding education and prevention across the state. However, suicide continues to be a major public health concern, ranking among the leading causes of death for both New Mexicans overall and teenagers. The report was released as September marks Suicide Prevention Awareness Month. Natasha Leben, News Radio, KKOB.
10: Our news partners at KOAT are reporting that APD officers are continuing to investigate a vehicle that appeared to be a fake police car. The black Crown Victoria was found with a light bar, police radio equipment, a PA system, ammunition, a ski mask, and a sawed-off shotgun. APD says the driver is a convicted felon. They recommend drivers call 911 if you're unsure whether a traffic stop is legitimate. And the future of a controversial shelter near Albuquerque's airport remains uncertain after city councilors voted to revoke its permit.
24: The vote follows months of complaints from residents and businesses along Yale Boulevard who say they've seen increases in gunfire, drug activity, trash, and discarded needles since the shelter opened last November. The New Mexico Commission for the Blind, which operates nearby, says the conditions have created safety concerns for people who rely on navigating the area by touch. The shelter's operator, Empower Health Services, says it has added fencing, security cameras, and overnight security officers. While the permit has been revoked, questions remain about what comes next for the property and the shelter's operations, as well as how the company obtained the permit in the first place. Sultan Chani Salcedo, News Radio, KKOB.
10: Outdoors, it's 93 degrees in Albuquerque, 82 in Santa Fe. Your next news update at 5 o'clock. And, of course, we are all commemorating the 25th year since the September 11th attacks. Families of some of the victims are demanding answers after they say new evidence links the government of Saudi Arabia to those attacks. According to the families and federal agents, there was an accomplice working for the Saudis, and video allegedly shows the supposed accomplice, Omar al-Bayoumi, surveying the capital. We turn to ABC's Aaron Katursky for further details.
25: Brett Eagleson, whose father Bruce died in the South Tower, is among thousands of 9/11 relatives suing Saudi Arabia. That new material includes home video, notes, and sketches. For 7 years prior to 9/11, Bayoumi claimed he was living in California as a student. The FBI has said he was really a Saudi intelligence asset who helped two of the hijackers settle in the United States, just feet away from the vice president and four former presidents, Terry Strada, whose husband Tom was killed on the North Tower of the World Trade Center, chastised the American government for failing to act on claims the government of Saudi Arabia had some connection to the 9/11 plotters.
26: Administration after administration, including leaders in front of us here today, chose to protect the Saudis instead of standing with the 9/11 families.
25: The Saudis maintained they had no role in facilitating the attacks and downplayed the new evidence in court as a document that appears to be a high school math assignment and a tourist video. Bayoumi later told investigators he was not a spy, only helped two fellow Saudis he had no reason to suspect of wrongdoing.
10: A somber anniversary indeed. I'm Mike Gabe on 96.3 News Radio KKOB.
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10: Hi, Rebecca. Josh, appreciate you coming in.
11: It's good to be in.
10: You have things to do. So, right before we went to break, I was just think about the act itself, 9/11.
11: Yeah.
10: And I did say this, that every possible thing that happened had to go right. All the planning absolutely had to go right. And how often does that happen?
11: Very rarely.
10: Yeah. I mean Shanksville, yeah, notwithstanding.
11: Well, I mean, again, we're not celebrating anything.
10: No, not at all.
11: That they did. But, you know, I liken it to the December 7th surprise attack on Pearl Harbor. Everything had to go right for the Japanese Navy. An incredibly large, easily trackable armada benefited from storms, benefited from U.S. attentions in, you know, the Atlantic against the German submarine menace. And the idea that, oh, the Japanese don't have the ability to do that kind of reach, the assumption if they attack, it'll happen in the Philippines only, and the like. So Al-Qaeda benefited from the end of the Cold War, the scaling back of the military and of intelligence, focusing a tendency to still focus on Europe, Russia, of course, a reasonable focus on China at the time. The Al-Qaeda was a known terrorist network, but there wasn't a tremendous, you know, use of intelligence to look at them. Then flight school in the United States, getting into the United States on surreptitious ground, staying in the United States longer than visas were allowing. Lots of things, and then ignoring potential warnings, including from Mossad, you know, and the Israelis, and thinking, well, these are exaggerated, it can't happen, and then it happened.
10: Yeah. So, are we any safer today?
11: No. I would say this. We're never living in a time, in yours and time, lifetime, in my time, where we're completely safe. When it comes to foreign governments, and foreign governments who can influence terroristic and separatist groups, often were just fortunate. And here's an example. Ho Chi Minh and Giap, his military leader in the Vietnam conflict, realized that as long as they kept the war inside of Vietnam and didn't commit attacks on the Philippines, you know, American bases in the Philippines, Thailand, they were going to win. They would wait us out, right? But what if that had been different, right? Mm-hmm. What if the Soviet Union, which committed and sponsored terroristic acts outside of the Soviet Union, allowed them to happen here in the United States? That didn't happen.
10: Right.
11: Because they realized what was at stake and what could be done in response. But all it takes is a bad leader, right? All it takes is a smart but evil leader. All it takes is chest thumping and largesse and offending, you know, allies overseas and diminishing the importance of intelligence and diplomatic intelligence here in the United States. And you can create a situation where there are so many holes that a hole is exploited. And so I don't think we're any more safe today. And the weapons of mass destruction today are more easily, especially in the biological and chemical realm, are much more easily obtainable.
10: Well, that just bummed me out.
11: Well, and let's remember this. There's domestic terrorism that we have to worry about, too. Yeah. The Ted Kaczynskis of the world.
10: Yeah, indeed. All right. I know you got to go. I appreciate you giving me your time. And
11: thanks for having me.
10: Yeah, sure, man. We will have a good weekend, and we will come back. You can be back Monday.
11: I will be back Monday.
10: And we have plenty of stuff to talk about. Yeah, there's stuff going on in the Middle East right now that we'll probably hit on. So there you go. All right, man. Say hi to your dogs.
11: Will do.
10: All right. UNM Law Professor Josh Kastenberg. Obviously, we are observing the 25th anniversary of 9/11, as every other media outlet in the world is doing as well. All right. We have Kaylina with traffic coming up. 96.3 News Radio, KKOB. Hold on.
3: If you're headed westbound on Paseo del Norte, there is some congestion as you approach Rio Grande Boulevard. Westbound Alameda has slowdowns as you head towards the river crossing, and westbound I-40 is congested as you leave the I-25 interchange. Expect some slowdowns southbound on I-25 near Osuna and slowdowns northbound on I-25 near the I-40 interchange. See an accident? Call the Traffic Tracker Hotline, 505-767-9167. I'm Kaylina Scollin from the 96.3 News Radio KKOB Traffic Center.
5: Currently in Albuquerque, it's 94 degrees on 96.3 News Radio KKOB.
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7: A huge explosion now, raining debris on all of us. We better get out of the way!
6: Amid the unimaginable heartbreak, anger, and tragedy, America saw the very best of humanity emerge.
9: The rescue operations underway.
6: Thousands of first responders ran toward danger and gave their lives trying to save others. In the days that followed, strangers became neighbors. People lined up to give blood. Communities opened their doors, breaking bread together. At a moment when fear could have divided us, Americans found ways to stand together. 25 years later, we remember all the lives lost on September 11th, 2001. We honor the families who carry that loss to this day. We remember the survivors, the rescuers, the volunteers, and everyone who served. 25 years on, the lesson remains. In our darkest moments, we're capable of bringing out the best in one another. We remember. We will never forget.
10: All right, so we were talking about this on the air, I mean, a couple times, but I mean, is it going to take another tragedy, another an act of violence? Is that what it's going to take to bring us all together again? I certainly hope not.
5: Oh, I don't know. Look, we went through another trial and tribulation with coronavirus. That was pretty bad, and that lasted a couple of years, and you know, that divided things even much more. I mean, I don't know. I don't know. Part, I think, of the problem that we have as a culture here in the United States is the fact that everybody needs to be heard and wants to be heard and feels entitled that they have to be heard, but they're not willing to listen to anybody else.
10: 100%.
5: That's the problem, and it sucks. It really does. I hope it doesn't take something like that, because who knows what that next thing could be.
10: Yeah, I know. Yeah. You know, you're right about COVID, man. You know, you would think, okay, we got to pull together, or else we're all going to die.
5: No,
10: right?
5: It just made things worse.
10: Made it worse.
5: Yeah.
10: Well, the politics at the time was bad, too, because that was, you had the government is divided with their message during COVID, you know?
5: No.
10: I mean, you listen to the scientists, okay, look, we this is a potential to be terrible. And we did. We lost over 1 million people. But, follow these guys, that we need to do this. And then the politicians are telling, no, you really don't need to do that.
5: Yeah.
10: And so it confused all of us.
5: It was confusing, and it was turned political where it shouldn't have been, because it was an epidemic, a pandemic. It was killing people. It wasn't just a fly-by-night flu where, okay, people are all sick for a couple of weeks and they get back to go to work. They were dying. People were dying.
10: Yeah.
5: And my big fear is that it's going to hit a boiling point, that it's going, that something major is going to happen amongst us in the United States domestically.
10: Well, I really hope
5: that's
10: not.
5: That's what scares me.
10: Yeah, that scares me. You're right. That scares me more than anything else.
5: It does.
10: That scares me more than an attack from outside.
5: Yeah, by far.
10: It does. Just inside bad stuff.
5: I'll tell you one thing, little man, that safety mechanism was all shot. I mean, everything changed that day, but that safety mechanism that we're invincible. We've got both oceans on each side, that we're not, it's hard to attack us, man. That was a very sobering day, man.
10: Yeah, but how old were you? You were like 30.
5: I was 31.
10: 30. Okay, because I was thinking about, when you think about pre-9/11, and you think about how freaking easy it was to travel, how easy it was to fly, right? Oh, yeah. There were no, I mean, literally back then, man, there were no restrictions in airports. You just walk right in, take your friend, you went to walk to the gate with your friends, your family, walk right to the gate, don't have to worry about any security at all. You know, nobody was checking your baggage. Nobody was, waving you down with a wand or anything. And immediately that changed.
5: But not even just at the airports, but think of places like Hoover Dam. I went to, in 2007, I went to Las Vegas driving out there, and I stopped at a checkpoint at Hoover Dam. And the bizarre thing was, they had this old white couple pulled over in a big RV and all their crap thrown out of it.
10: Yeah.
5: Things.
10: Yeah.
5: And here, two scraggly looking guys just cruised right through. It made no sense.
10: But
5: the disruption that it caused to the nation and to our emotions and everything, it's brutal.
10: There's still a scar remains.
5: Oh yeah,
10: because after 25 years the scar still remains indeed. Anyway, here we are. So I'm quite frankly, I'm kind of surprised nothing has happened post 9/11 like that.
5: Knock on wood.
10: Exactly.
5: Right.
10: So I'm doing it right now.
5: What was that song from Rainbow? It Can't Happen Here.
10: Yeah.
5: We saw what happened.
10: Yeah, indeed. All right. We got Kayleen with traffic coming up. 96.3 News Radio, KKOB. Hold on.
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14: If you're headed westbound on Paseo del Norte, there is some congestion as you approach Rio Grande Boulevard. Westbound Alameda has slowdowns as you head towards the river crossing, and westbound I-40 is congested as you leave the I-25 interchange. Expect some slowdowns southbound on I-25 near Osuna and slowdowns northbound on I-25 near the I-40 interchange.
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10: All right, thanks for listening. By the way, we're going to lighten it up a little bit. I mean, we had two straight hours of 9/11 talk.
5: Right.
10: So, we booked David Marler and Chief Archivist Barry Roth, National UFO Historical Records Center. They're coming in because they got plenty of news happening with them that they want to talk about. Very interesting stuff going on with them. So, do you got some for the weekend?
5: I do.
10: All right, hit it.
0: Trujillo's notes.
10: All right, man.
5: All right, a few good shows happening this weekend. Starting with tonight, if you want to look or go check out some American reggae rock, The Expendables and Chad Tepper, Matt and Zach, and DJ Jimmy Djembe are playing over at the Launchpad. So that's going to be a pretty good show. I know The Expendables come through here a few times and put on a pretty good show. Here's a good one, too. And this place, man, the National Hispanic Cultural Center, they're presenting The Wailers.
10: Oh, and, cool.
5: And that's a show actually presented by Launchpad, but they're doing it over at the NHCC. Have you ever been in that theater before?
10: Oh, yeah.
5: The Disney Theater?
10: Yeah, it's great.
5: It's a beautiful place.
10: It's beautiful. They get a lot of people to smoke weed in there, man.
5: No, that I don't think. But you know what? They might have no choice.
10: Yeah, that's true.
5: You know, this crazy crowd that likes to the reggae Rastafarians.
10: Yeah, for sure.
5: So First Financial Credit Union Amphitheater, finally got that right, has Riley Green, country singer. Mm-hmm. Revel has an interesting show tonight. They got the Mac Heartbreakers. It's a tribute to Fleetwood Mac and Tom Petty. That's kind of cool.
10: Oh, interesting.
5: Yeah. And then Saturday night is Emo Night at the Launchpad. Kiva Auditorium has Los Tigres del Norte. That's some Mexican norteño music. And then Sunday, a couple of shows, a kind of big one here. First Financial Credit Union Amphitheater presents Motley Crue. The Crue is coming back to town.
10: No kidding.
5: Yeah. Now, John 5 is playing guitar. He replaced Mick Mars. That guy's killer, man. Mick Mars is great, but John 5, good virtuoso. And then the last show for Sunday, Sunshine Theater has The Frights, Archer O, and Thursday, Mark's Fall. If you don't know what The Frights are, they are surf punk from Poway, California. So some good stuff, man. Good shows happening this weekend.
10: And then, of course, we have Sunday football.
5: Yes, sir.
10: Who are you playing?
5: We play the Broncos on Monday night.
10: Oh, you play Monday night football?
5: Yeah.
10: See, you don't even need the NFL ticket, man.
5: Not yet.
10: Yeah, my boys are playing the Jacksonville Jaguars.
5: What time is that game?
10: 11 o'clock.
5: 11 o'clock.
10: Of course, it's not going to be on TV here. So you know, I spent the $500.
5: Yeah. Might as well.
10: Yeah, $50 a game, just about, man.
5: That's about what you spend at a bar if you go watch
10: it
5: there.
10: Yeah, that's true. Yeah.
5: $50, $60, a couple beers.
10: I think the only game here is the Buffalo game, I think.
5: I hope so. I'm very interested in that one, the Texans and the Bills.
10: Yep, there you go. All right, 96.3 News Radio.
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14: If you're headed westbound on Paseo del Norte, there is some congestion as you approach Rio Grande Boulevard. Westbound Alameda has slowdowns as you head towards the river crossing, and westbound I-40 is congested as you leave the I-25 interchange. Expect some slowdowns southbound on I-25 near Osuna and slowdowns northbound on I-25 near the I-40 interchange.
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5: 94 degrees in Albuquerque.
10: All right. Glad you're here with us. Coming up in just a couple minutes, they're already here in the break room. We got David Marler, Executive Director of the National UFO Historical Record Center in Rio Rancho, in conjunction with Rio Rancho Schools. And with him is author and chief archivist Barry Roth. So haven't had them on for, probably 6 months. And what we're going to talk about is it's a very interesting development. It actually even made the national news about the Pentagon is extremely interested right now into what they're doing up there in Rio Rancho. So we're going to get David's take on that and Barry's take on that to see exactly what's going on with the Pentagon. Is there going to be full disclosure? Could this be the beginning? I have no idea. Anyway, all right, so that's coming up. Let's see. Josh, by the way, is coming back on Monday. 96.3 News Radio, KKOB. Hold on.
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27: From ABC News, I'm Dave Packer. The country is marking 25 years since the September 11th attacks, a day that killed nearly 3,000 people. At Ground Zero, family members read the names of those killed in the attacks one by one. And when it was her turn, Terry Strada admonished the past president seated right before her for failing to hold the Saudi government accountable for its alleged role in the attacks.
28: And my husband, Tom Strada, you are missed more with each year that passes. But how can it be 25 years and still we have no justice for the role that Saudi Arabia played in your murder?
27: ABC's Aaron Katursky.
29: The Saudis maintained they had no role in facilitating the attacks and downplayed the new evidence in court as a document that appears to be a high school math assignment and a tourist video. Bayoumi later told investigators he was not a spy only helped two fellow Saudis he had no reason to suspect of wrongdoing.
1: Some confirmation that several U.S. warplanes were damaged in Iran's attack on an airbase in Jordan this week. ABC senior Pentagon reporter Louis Martinez.
2: And so what we had is official confirmation from Hung Cao, the acting Navy Secretary, that yes, that though that level of significant attacks had happened, but it really has suffered a lot of damage significantly because of incoming Iranian missile attacks. Now, it raises questions about what happens in the future. This is a pretty exposed position in the Persian Gulf for the U.S. Navy, but at the same time, very vital.
1: Diesel prices in the U.S. have hit a new record, soaring past $6 a gallon on average. Jason Kurtz, a corn and soybean farmer in Missouri, said even before the record high, he was paying twice as much for diesel this year.
3: I try not to worry about it too much. We cut corners where we can, and other places we just, you can't do it.
1: A report today showing on Friday, the price is about 3.4% higher last month than a year earlier. And a 6.6 magnitude earthquake off the coast of Jakarta this past hour. 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
4: 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A Houston man is facing child solicitation and child sexual exploitation charges after an undercover operation in Santa Fe. We turn to KKOB's Zoltan Chani Salcedo for details.
6: Police say 47-year-old Gabriel Garcia

and public testimony on the issue. According to the committee, notice lawmakers will study the constitutional, statutory, fiscal, and economic implications of adding contiguous New Mexico counties to Texas. That review will include an analysis of relevant provisions of the U.S., Texas, and New Mexico constitutions, along with federal and state laws and applicable court precedents. Coming up, it's all about the state fair. 96.3 News Radio, KKOB Time.

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2: The New Mexico State Fair Parade returning to Albuquerque Saturday, celebrating this year's Route 66 centennial theme. The parade starts off at 8:30 a.m. from the southeast corner of Expo, New Mexico at Louisiana and Central, and then it will travel west along Central Avenue for about 2 miles. Organizers say the parade will feature marching bands, drill teams, classic cars, lowriders, floats, motorcycles, horseback riders, and community groups. The annual event, considered the largest parade in New Mexico, and it's part of the State Fair's celebration of 100 years of Route 66. And speaking of the fair, another year of that crazy food. The Unique Foods Contest had entries like pickle pizza, hot honey Cheetos sweet corn, churro-wrapped corn dogs, and birria bombs. Taking the crown this year was the hot honey sweet corn. Lyle Pino, the owner of Cornfield Corn, said, quote, "This is very exciting. We've submitted a few things in the past, but this is the first time we've been selected for the top winners, and we actually won it all. The corn booth has been here for 36 years, and we've been going strong, but this is the first year we've done something like this." Your next news update at 5:30. Traffic and weather together next on the 7s. I'm Mike Gaben, 96.3 News Radio KKOB.
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4: If you're headed westbound on Paseo del Norte, there is some congestion as you approach Rio Grande Boulevard. Westbound Alameda has slowdowns as you head towards the river crossing, and westbound I-40 is congested as you leave the I-25 interchange. Expect some slowdowns southbound on I-25 near Osuna and slowdowns northbound on I-25 near the I-40 interchange.
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1: Good morning. Looking like another hot one out there today. Record challenging temperatures. 89 the high in Santa Fe, 95 degrees in Albuquerque. If you're headed out to the New Mexico State Fair, make sure to stay hydrated and wear your sunscreen. A much cooler evening, staying quiet. 60 degrees the low in Santa Fe, 68 degrees in Albuquerque. We'll have more on your extended forecast on KOAT.com.
2: Currently in Albuquerque, it's 96 degrees on 96.3 News Radio, KKOB.
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8: Yeah, I feel better about myself now. I don't know why, but hey, everybody else, good afternoon. Glad you're with us. Somber day. Well, we understand that. First 2 hours we spent talking about the anniversary. We're going to segue out of that because we need to. So glad you're here. Appreciate it. TJ Trout, we got Trujillo over here. We got Kaylina doing traffic for Carlisle. He will return Monday. And Mike Gaba, David Marler, and Barry Roth. Mike Gaba, our news guy, actually offered to get you coffee.
9: He made it. He actually made a pop first.
8: What?
9: Right.
8: Hey, Gaba, you in there? Gaba.
10: That's because they're civilized. Unlike you, Crete.
11: Thank you.
8: Hey, you know something, Gaba. What we're gonna talk about right now.
10: You're just all giddy. I can hear it in your voice.
8: I'm not giddy. I'm very, this is straightforward. This is hard news, my friend. Okay. What we're gonna talk about made the national news and is news.
10: Mm-hmm.
8: So
10: they're coming, and we're not talking about aliens. We're talking about the feds.
8: You're right. You're absolutely correct.
10: Yeah, they are. All right. That's scarier than aliens.
8: All right, before I hang up on you, you have anything you want to talk to these people about? David Marler, National UFO Historical Records Center in Rio Rancho, in conjunction with Rio Rancho Schools. Barry Roth over here, author and archivist.
10: Right. Well, we were discussing that, of course, in the break room, and I was asking about backup, how you get all that intensive loads of material, how you get it all backed up and how you archive it. And it seems overwhelming. And then you have the added pressure of the government wanting to go in there, and how you dissect it, how you figure that out. It's just like a logistic nightmare.
8: I'm backed up right now, by the way.
10: Right, I told you, fiber, for God's sake.
8: All right. So, yeah, but I mean, you guys do need help, though.
11: Oh, absolutely. Yeah. I mean, we're facing a major task with the historical records that we've assembled at the archives. Yeah. Hundreds of thousands of UFO reports derived from almost every country, civilian, military, radar reports, photographs, audio recordings. And it is, as you've seen, TJ, firsthand, it's an incredible treasure trove of history, but making sense out of it and trying to get it organized and trying to digitize all of it, it's an uphill battle for our meager volunteer staff that we have.
8: Yeah.
9: And I think that the exciting part is we're coming up to the tail end of the last of the big three civilian UFO research groups, which is the last one being the Aerial Phenomena Research Organization. And that they're going to be finally all in chronological order, along with NICAP and with CUFOS and all the other subset organizations that we have. So now we can say, somebody says, you have material in this, we can go right to that date and then look at all the organizations that were involved.
8: That's great. But, you know, I bet. By the way, Gaba, you're not doing nothing. Why don't you help them?
10: I'm on my way right now.
8: You go over there. Yeah, just wait at the record center, and they'll unlock the gate for you.
10: Yeah, I got a volunteer gig for you.
11: That's right.
8: I'm sure you do. All right, I'm letting you go now. Goodbye, sir.
10: Goodbye.
8: All right. So, yeah. So, I mean, who do you trust with stuff like this, though? I mean, a lot of this stuff is, I mean, it's not classified, but it's...
11: All of it's unclassified. Yeah. It's a great point to bring up. I think it's important, especially when we're talking about government documents.
8: Which we're going to get to in a minute. Yeah,
11: absolutely.
8: Yeah.
9: Yeah. Yeah. At this point, I would say that we're excited that the documents that we have, you know, we can share it with anyone because there's no, as I say, classification system to it. And also just with the and the last tranche that dropped, the fifth tranche from the White House, there was some interesting information.
6: What's
9: there.
6: A tranche?
9: A cachet.
6: Okay. What's a cachet? A bunch of information.
11: Yeah. Yes. Which I might add, I don't think we've talked about, we've actually been working with the current Pentagon UFO program to help them identify government records in their own archives. Oh,
6: in their own archives.
11: They admit, we don't have the institutional knowledge, Dave, but you and your archivists and historians do. We've actually been able to direct them to specific documents and records groups, which have now been part of the public release of information.
6: Okay, let's talk about this right now. This is important stuff. Yeah. I mean, like obviously, I set this up by saying you guys have made national news, which you have.
11: Sure.
6: The headline in the one story reads, "The Pentagon seeks access to vast private UFO records." And that's you. Yep. We're talking about you guys.
11: Yep.
6: Yeah. So, okay. How did they approach you? How did they find out about what you guys were up to?
11: Yeah, I'll try to give the Reader's Digest version, Barry.
6: Yeah.
11: So there's a good friend and colleague of mine in the UFO or UAP field. His name's Christopher Mellon, and he's been extremely influential in getting congressional hearings and getting the Pentagon, the DOD, now DOW, interested in seriously looking at the subject, not ignoring it, because it's not going to go away.
6: Yeah.
11: I mean, decades of sightings have proven that. Chris was the former Deputy Assistant Secretary of Defense under President Bush and Clinton.
6: Oh, okay.
11: And so, you know, this is a pretty heavy hitter, and he's from the Mellon family, the famous Mellon family.
6: Oh, the okay.
9: Carnegie Mellon.
6: Yeah, I get it. Carnegie Mellon. Yeah, I was just going to say
11: absolutely.
6: That.
11: Absolutely.
6: Right.
11: And so he's a well-known name in defense circles, but elsewhere. Mm-hmm. And so he really lobbied that we need to start looking at this seriously. We have trained military pilots. We have radar. We have infrared that are tracking it and documenting these things. Let's stop laughing, ridiculing it, and let's have a sober adult conversation about it.
6: Yeah.
11: And after years of lobbying to do that.
6: I'm going to stop for a second. Mm-hmm. How long ago did he...
10: the crown this year was the...
6: It's a ghost. How long ago did he start doing that with the Pentagon?
11: Oh, I would say it's been at least 10 years,
9: at least 10, 9 or 10, certainly after December 2017.
11: Yeah.
9: Right.
6: Okay.
11: 2017, of course, was the year that the New York Times article came out that acknowledged that there was a top secret Pentagon UFO program at the time called ATIP, which was investigating sightings from 2007 to 2012. That was a watershed moment as it relates to the subject, because we've all been existing, as you know, TJ, since December 69 when the Air Force shut the project down. Nothing to see here, move along.
6: Yeah.
11: And that's pretty much been the operating mentality. Mm-hmm. Nothing to see here, move along. The government is not interested in UFOs. Well, 2017 article hit, and guess what?
6: Yeah.
11: They have a top secret program looking into it.
6: Okay.
11: So that really changed the nature of the subject matter, the dynamic, the dialogue surrounding the subject. And that really led eventually to the formation of ARRO, the All Domain Anomaly Resolution Office, which is the current Pentagon UFO or UAP program looking at the subject seriously.
6: Right. Who do they got assigned to this?
11: Dr. John Kozlowski is the current head of ARRO, 25-year veteran of the NSA. The group, and I've actually been out to D.C. I've met some of the team members out there. I was invited to a workshop in August of last year.
6: Mm-hmm.
11: It's primarily comprised of Air Force, like OSI personnel, NSA, a number of the other alphabet soups of the intelligence community.
6: Sure.
11: But I'm here to tell you that was a very serious workshop, and they're collaborating and working together. But long story short, it was through Chris facilitating an introduction with the then interim director of ARRO that led them to come out, see what we had. They were highly impressed.
6: Yeah, so they were here.
11: They were here. Mm-hmm. And then later, based on the reporting from that team, John Kozlowski stepped in as director, and he said, obviously, the team came back with very favorable feedback. I would love to come out and see what you have. And he spent a weekend with us.
9: Yeah. I would say certainly a major upgrade from the previous administration that was in charge of ARRO. ARRO did a lot of damage to itself in the previous administration, and the previous director, Sean Kirkpatrick, who wasn't forthright with information.
6: So we got to take a break, but I think I've asked this before. So is our current president, I mean, is he interested in this, or is he just saying he's interested in it? Is he using it as a distraction, or has he really got an interest in what's out there?
11: Well, I think we each have our own separate opinions on this, and I think if you poll 10 people in a room, you're going to get 10 different answers.
6: Yeah, yeah.
11: My personal take is his comment, which led to where we are in large respect with the subject and the release of these documents, it was in a direct result of President Obama making comments about aliens are real.
6: Oh.
11: It was on the heels of Obama commenting, and then President Trump weighed in. I personally don't think he has any vested interest in UFOs because it's not something that, as we found out, it doesn't generate revenue.
6: Well, so it doesn't generate
11: revenue. It's not a good business model.
6: No, but it's a but it's a populist thing.
11: It is.
6: And people.
11: Voters are interested in the subject.
6: Exactly.
11: And bipartisan, I might add.
6: Yeah. Oh, indeed. Yeah.
9: Yeah. Yeah, I was going to say it's a nonpartisan issue is the biggest thing. Yeah. As a matter of fact, in the when you look at some of the congressional committees on there, there is probably maybe 60% Republicans, 40% Democrats that are involved in this, and they don't talk politics. Yeah. They're just truly interested in the truth.
6: Same UFOs, no politics,
11: and not because we think they're necessarily alien. It's through the lens of national security.
6: Sure.
11: This whole discussion is based on national security
9: and flight safety risks.
6: Indeed. All right, David Marler, as in here, executive director of the National UFO Historical Record Center in Rio Rancho, in conjunction with Rio Rancho Schools, and Barry Roth, his chief archivist and author as well. And okay, we're coming back. We're gonna take a break, do some traffic, and come back. And I want to know from you, man, what does the Pentagon want from you? All right, I want to know. All right, hold on.
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13: If you're headed westbound on Paseo del Norte, there is some congestion as you approach Rio Grande Boulevard. Westbound Alameda has slowdowns as you head towards the river crossing, and westbound I-40 is congested as you leave the I-25 interchange. Expect some slowdowns southbound on I-25 near Osuna and slowdowns northbound on I-25 near the I-40 interchange.
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13: 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I'm Kaylina Scollin from the 96.3 News Radio KKOB Traffic Center.
1: Good morning. Looking like a hot Friday. Challenging records this afternoon. 89 the high in Santa Fe, 95 degrees in Albuquerque. Tonight, staying quiet with a low of 60 in Santa Fe, 68 in Albuquerque. We'll have more on your extended forecast on KOAT.com.
2: Currently in Albuquerque, it's 96 degrees on 90.
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6: All right, now we're talking UFOs and the Pentagon. We'll get back to that in a second. Window World, I want to welcome them again to our air. 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David Marler, Executive Director of National UFO Historical Records Center, Rio Rancho, in conjunction with Rio Rancho Schools. Speaking of which, a gracious good afternoon to Rio Rancho Schools, Michael Baker. I understand he's listening.
11: I believe he is.
6: Yeah.
11: Yeah. And cool. I think we should take an opportunity. We wouldn't be here if it wasn't for the Rio Rancho Public School System. Yeah. Providing secure facilities to house this incredible history. Yep. They've been incredible partners.
6: Indeed. Barry Roth over here, too, chief archivist for you and author. All right, so we're talking about the Pentagon. They want to get into bed with you, so to speak.
11: Okay.
6: Well, metaphorically speaking. Okay, that's what. But, okay, what actually do they want from you?
11: Great question.
6: And how far back do they want, and what are they looking for?
11: Absolutely. Well, just to piggyback what we were discussing during the first period of the discussion, when Arrow came out, they wanted to see the collection. You know, it's kind of getting word around there. Chris Mellon promoted us highly. When they came out and they saw not only the material, but the scope of material, as you've seen today.
6: Yeah, I've seen it. Yeah.
11: They were very impressed. Mm. Very impressed. The comment they made, we've heard echoed from many visitors, I didn't realize how much data there really was related to this subject. So we could see wheels turning during their visit. Mm-hmm. And in subsequent conversations, they talked about the fact, you know, well, maybe we could contract with you to provide some historical data. And they conceded, based on our conversations, we're collecting real-time data from military pilots. Mm-hmm. We're collecting radar data. We're collecting infrared imagery from defense platforms worldwide of these UAPs or UFOs. But you have the history.
6: Yeah.
11: The data that you have can support the information we're collecting and provide historical context. In other words, what we think is new related to some of these characteristics, you may have exemplified in these case files going back decades.
6: Well, that's really interesting. So they're going to be looking for similarities?
11: They're looking for trends, patterns, correlations, much like we're doing in the archives.
9: Right. Yeah, I would say that basically what Arrow has is mostly the military data. And they've got a lot of platform data from that. And they have some civilian videos, but mostly it's military. What we have is we represent, for instance, we have the NICAP files, the National Investigative Committee on Aerial Phenomena. At one time, had over 14,000 members. No organization comes close to that now.
6: Right.
9: But,
6: right.
9: We're talking mid-60s America alone.
6: Sure.
9: Over 14,000 members, plus the Center for UFO Studies and APRO. But there's a lot of the subgroups in there. And what we're, by putting it in chronological order and matching it up, we're finding more witnesses to an event, and we're finding more meat to the bone on an event that occurred that maybe two organizations ended up investigating, but we had no idea because they've never been put together before in the
11: history. A more holistic understanding.
9: Yeah. Right. They've never been integrated like this before.
6: Yeah. All right. I worry about you guys. I do. And I'm gonna say it. I worry because I'm afraid that what's going to happen at 3 in the morning, the 6 black vans with no markings on them are going to back up to the Historical Records Center out in Rio Rancho, and they're just going to raid your place.
11: Yeah.
6: I mean, do you worry about that? Do you trust these people? Is there any fear of that happening?
11: Yeah. I trust them to the extent that we wouldn't be engaging into a partnership, essentially, into a contractual obligation or arrangement with them if we didn't trust them to some degree. Now, that being said, keep in mind that they've been out to visit over 20 months ago.
6: Yeah.
11: They've had 20 months to steal the files, destroy the files. Hasn't happened.
9: They've seen what we have, you know, firsthand. Yeah. So it's not like
11: They have been contorting themselves with the DOD lawyers to find a legal arrangement so they can have access to the data. But I do want to answer your question because I think a lot of people are questioning the specifics of the arrangement. We are not scanning the files and giving them scanned copies. We are not giving the original files.
6: Right.
11: We are retaining the original files. We're scanning the files internally.
6: Okay.
11: But what we have agreed upon is to provide data extracts. In other words, TJ, imagine me sitting in front of a report form from 1957. I'm going to be extracting and keying in data specific to that case.
6: Okay.
11: As I like to say, sanitized data. No witness information.
6: Yeah.
11: No extraneous information. Shape of object, color of object, flight characteristic. Yeah. Details like that, that then their data analysts can crunch and look for trends, patterns, correlations. We do not physically give them any files. We do not physically give them copies of any of the files.
6: Okay. All right.
11: Yeah.
6: You may think it was a goofy question, but it's not a goofy question. It's a serious question.
11: That is probably the $64,000 question we've been getting.
6: Exactly.
9: Most popular question we get asked also.
6: Well, I'm sure. So, okay. So I'm not original.
11: Valid question.
6: I mean, okay. We got to take a break. We got to do news and traffic. More to talk about with you guys. David Marler and Barry Roth from the National UFO Historical Record Center in Rio Rancho. In conjunction with Rio Rancho Schools, I need one story from you, too.
9: Just one story?
6: Well, we got one good story. You know, we got to have a good story.
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13: If you're headed westbound on Paseo del Norte, there is some congestion as you approach Rio Grande Boulevard. Westbound Alameda has slowdowns as you head towards the river crossing, and westbound I-40 is congested as you leave the I-25 interchange. Expect some slowdowns southbound on I-25 near Osuna and slowdowns northbound on I-25 near the I-40 interchange.
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2: Currently in Albuquerque, it's 96 degrees on...
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10: 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This according to new statistics released by APD.
0: The latest information indicates that auto theft is down 32% when compared to the same time of last year. The auto theft unit continues its targets of repeat offenders and recovering stolen vehicles. There have also been 37 arrests of people identified as among the top 25 auto theft offenders. Over year-to-year results also include 28 bait car arrests and 23 bait car activations, 56 repeat offender arrests, and 86 auto theft warrant arrests. APD said officers will continue conducting operations around the New Mexico State Fair and the upcoming Albuquerque International Balloon Fiesta. Sultan Chani Salcedo, News Radio, KKOB.
10: Francina Walker tells us that New Mexico's broadband office has awarded nearly $6 million in grants, delivering more public Wi-Fi access to city and state parks, public housing, and civic, community, and senior centers in the state.
3: The Office of Broadband Access and Expansion has approved 9 Wi-Fi grants through its newly launched program designed to help local and state agencies expand Wi-Fi service. Awardees must complete the Wi-Fi projects by the end of this year and include numerous locations, including Blue Water Lake, Conchas Lake, North Domingo Baca Park, and Old Town Plaza. Francina Walker, News Radio, KKOB.
10: Our news partners at KOAT report that APD officers are continuing to investigate a vehicle that appeared to be a fake police car. The black Crown Victoria was found with a light bar, police radio equipment, a PA system, ammunition, a ski mask, as well as a sawed-off shotgun. APD says the driver is a convicted felon. They recommend drivers call 911 if you're unsure whether a traffic stop is legitimate. And as crowds head to the New Mexico State Fair, security remains a top focus for law enforcement and event organizers. KKOB's Natasha Leva fills us in.
4: New Mexico State Police say roughly 50 officers will be stationed around the state fairgrounds throughout the event. Officials are also utilizing more than 150 security cameras and a child identification program designed to quickly locate children separated from their families. Meanwhile, fairgoers will pass through AI-assisted screening systems at entry gates as part of the fair's overall security plan. Natasha Leben, News Radio, KKOB.
10: The race for New Mexico's 2nd Congressional District drew national attention yesterday as Republican candidate Greg Cunningham addressed the Republican National Committee's midterm convention in Dallas. During his remarks, Cunningham highlighted public safety, border security, and his law enforcement background. Democratic incumbent Gay Vasquez criticized Cunningham's appearance at the event, arguing New Mexico voters are focused on issues closer to home. Political observers expect the congressional race to be highly competitive heading into next year's election. Traffic and weather together next on Sevens. I'm Mike Gabe, 96.3 News Radio, KKOB.
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6: All right, thanks for listening. Fun stuff now, man. David Marler, National UFO Historical Record Center, Rio Rancho, in conjunction with Rio Rancho Schools, along with Barry Roth, his archivist and author as well. So the Pentagon going to help you? I mean, are they going to help you, like, digitize stuff? Why are they going to do any of that for you?
11: No, it's more of a business transaction. We provide the data extracts, and they'll provide us funding for the organization, okay. Essentially.
6: All right. Did you like the folks that showed up from the Pentagon? They seem like reasonable sorts?
11: Absolutely. Right. Yeah. No, absolutely. I was actually rather surprised how grounded and just down to earth they were. In fact, one of the individuals stated, you know, when I come there, just if your group asks me questions, there's only so much I can talk about. I'm going to be in receive mode. And then we sat down and we had the meeting, and he talked more than anybody else.
9: Yeah. Right.
6: Wow.
11: No, so I think once they realized who we were, how we approached the subject, the fact that we can be, you know, good business partners, then they started to open up a little bit more.
6: Okay. Tell me, I attended your guys' stakeholders meeting. I think that was back on July 15th. So I haven't even seen you guys since then. Yeah. I mean, you haven't been on the air almost probably 6 months.
11: No.
6: It's been a long time. So, I mean, you guys were basically, you put forth your vision for the future for the National UFO Historical Record Center.
11: Mm-hmm.
6: So explain that vision to me.
11: Yeah. So Obviously, the portables that we're existing in right now with the cooperation of the Rio Rancho Public School System, as we've said many times, is just proof of concept. This is what we're wanting to do. This is the work we're trying to achieve. This is how we can educate, entertain the public with regard to the subject based on all the historical materials we have. But the ideal vision is that we want a museum slash archive, freestanding museum archive, which can be a tourist center for people coming to the Albuquerque area, specifically Rio Rancho.
6: Yeah, yeah.
11: And so, as you know, we had representatives from the city of Rio Rancho, Sandoval County, the Rio Rancho Public School System. We had the architects and planners there. State Senator Jay Block was there. Michael Meek, County Commissioner for Sandoval, was there. Both of whom, by the way, have provided funding for our organization over the last year, and we want to thank them for that. But the goal is, as you know, TJ, we continue to receive collections from all over the country.
6: Yeah.
11: And we're at a point where, you know, we need more space, and we really want to create a true interactive museum, educational center. And so with that, we need to bring in the architects, create that vision, show people exactly what we're trying to create to drive revenue. And as I've joked in many different interviews and conversations with people in Rio Rancho and Sandoval County, we're not talking little green men, but we are talking little green dollars.
6: Yeah, for sure. Yeah,
11: because we do need that. We need additional tourism to come to the area.
6: Oh, I mean, it'd be a huge draw.
11: Absolutely.
6: I mean, everybody, whether they admit it or not, is interested in this subject.
11: And we're not saying we'll create something that will bring people here. The UFO enthusiasts are already coming by virtue of Roswell.
6: Yeah.
11: We would be one stop on the way or one stop on the way home.
6: Right.
11: So the foot traffic's already here. Let's take advantage of that opportunity and help the city, the county, and the surrounding businesses.
6: You guys starting to ground up like you would think a brand new building, brand new sparkling building?
9: Yeah, I mean, I think it either could be a repurposed building or something that is actually, it's more likely going to be a repurposed building. But I think the other part that to add on to what Dave was saying is that, you know, you have Roswell, it's a fun place to go, and it's about one event, basically.
6: Yeah, sure.
9: And there's all these different festivals that occur, that's about one event. McMinnville or something that occurred, or Shag Harbor, it's one event. What we represent is global. You know, we don't represent one event. We've got archives not only just from the United, you know, the big civilian research organizations in the United States, but we've got it from Britain, Bufora. We've got Australia, ACOS. And that is exciting when you can integrate all those files.
6: Right, let me ask about, because this is serious. I mean, this is not fluff and not entertainment. However, will there be fun stuff in your vision?
11: Oh, absolutely. In fact, we have two interactive museum displays that will be hopefully arriving towards the end of the year. And that was due to funding provided by State Senator Jay Block. We'll have two interactive museum displays. Admittedly, especially with the students and field trips, you can place a document from the 1950s in front of a kid, or they're going to have a touch screen. What do you think they're going to go towards? The touch screen.
6: Oh, sure.
11: And so the beautiful thing is, with the items that we're digitizing, the audio, the video, the documents, we can create an interactive environment where they can choose their own adventure. And they can investigate the case using the touch screen, interactive displays.
6: Do you envision me being able to buy a coffee mug?
11: Oh, absolutely. Yeah. Eventually,
9: Nothing more important than that right now.
11: Yeah. That's low on the list.
6: But that's an income source,
11: it is on the list.
9: Maybe a t-shirt, too.
6: Of course. But I love the way you're incorporating the Rio Rancho School kids into helping you and learning critical thinking through this. I think it's a fantastic idea. All right, we got to take a break. All right. I said, you got anything new? You got any news stories? Got anything? What are you looking at now? Don't tell me. But tell me on the air after we take a break. We got traffic coming up. Hold on.
1: If you're headed westbound on Paseo del Norte, there is some congestion as you approach Rio Grande Boulevard. Westbound Alameda has slowdowns as you head towards the river crossing, and westbound I-40 is congested as you leave the I-25 interchange. Expect some slowdowns southbound on I-25 near Osuna and slowdowns northbound on I-25 near the I-40 interchange.
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1: 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I'm Kaylina Scollin from the 96.3 News Radio KKOB Traffic Center.
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26: You're damn right.
6: All right, always fun having you guys in here. David Marler, National UFO Historical Records Center in Rio Rancho, in conjunction with Rio Rancho Schools, Executive Director Barry Roth. I have to cough. Chief Archivist and Author. So, before we get on to some weird stuff, what do they used to call these things, like back at the turn of the century? I mean, like the early 1900s.
11: Yeah, absolutely. The 19th century, we had reports of mysterious airships that were being seen.
6: Airships.
11: Very similar to dirigibles, which were being test flown at the time.
6: Yeah.
11: Only some of these airships were mysterious in the sense that they had these intense bright lights that were described, which were highly unusual compared to for blimps of the time or early blimps or hot air balloons.
6: Yeah.
11: And then as we get into the 20th century with the advent of aviation, we start getting reports of ghost flyers.
6: Ghost flyers?
11: Yeah. So a lot of the terminology really is reminiscent of the time period in which these things were being reported. And then in Sweden, after World War II, there were reports of ghost rockets.
6: Ghost rockets. Mm-hmm.
11: They looked like V-2s flying overhead.
6: Yeah.
11: No one ever found any debris. They were highly mysterious as far as how they flew.
6: Yeah.
11: And then in the 1945 during World War II, Foo Fighters.
6: Foo Fighters, right. Yeah.
9: Right. And it's interesting because on the last drop from the White House, the fifth tranche There's a whole document on nothing but ghost rockets on there, and how Sweden took almost a nonchalant attitude towards it, and they didn't know if it was Soviet. The Soviets were testing V2 rockets on there, but they were doing mysterious things like exploding over lakes, and they couldn't find any debris. In some cases, they said they were moving at thousands of miles per hour, and other times they were moving at hundreds.
11: And the
9: hundreds
11: prevalence
9: of
11: reports, there were so many being reported.
9: I mean, as a matter of fact, in one summer, I want to say in 1948, they had over 2,000 reports in Sweden alone. Remember, only about 7% of the population reports. Yeah, 2,000 reports in like 45 days.
6: Interesting. So what about now? I mean, are more people reporting now? I mean, are more people seeing things now? Or is like MUFON getting a whole bunch of calls, emails, whatever?
9: Yeah, I mean, they're averaging probably realistically between, I'll say, 350 to 500 reports a month. And that's just, but the United States, which is funny because it only represents 5% of the population, but they get 80% of the reports just because it's easier to report in the United States. But they're in 53 countries, and people are reporting, and these people say, well, so everybody has a smartphone, they should be taking videos. Well, people do take videos, and they do take photographs. 85% are explainable, though.
6: Absolutely.
11: Another reporting mechanism is the National UFO Reporting Center, and they arguably get the largest amount in North America of UFO.
9: I think if you Googled reporting a UFO, New Fork, the National UFO Reporting Center probably pops up first, and then MUFON. But they're really probably the only big two.
6: All right, give me an interesting story.
9: All right,
6: well, come on, man.
9: Well, what I find interesting and what other people find interesting might not be the same, but I'll tell you, when I was looking at the fifth, we try to look at in between our busy lives, you know, what drops, what is the White House posting?
6: What the government's
9: saying.
6: And you look at the
9: videos, and I'll be honest with you, I looked at the videos again, all thermal imaging. You know, is this object dropping into water, or is it dropping behind some clouds? It's so grainy, you can't tell, and the description doesn't tell you either on there. But what I found interesting, there was a 245-page document, and it was all about 1947 for the most part, a little bit in 1948.
6: Really?
9: But it was a seriousness in which General Charles Cabell and Howard McCoy, who was a colonel, and one was chief of intelligence there and head of intelligence, and the exchange they had in letters back and forth, they were taking this really seriously, the objects that were seen. And some of the descriptions were very interesting of what they were describing. We're talking about luminescence and color changing, going from bluish white to reddish orange. But what I also found, this little ditty thing, was the Air Force wanted to get a news clipping service in about September 1947 to keep up with all the different reports occurring around the country. But they didn't want to actually sign up themselves because it'd be a government agency signing up for a news clipping service. They thought it might make them look goofy or question their credibility. So they needed to find some civilian working at Air Materiel Command in Dayton, Ohio, to actually sign up for the news clipping service, and then they could go ahead and take a look at it. Little nerdy stuff like that we find interesting there. But some of the descriptions, and also the use of unidentified flying object that was used so prevalently in 1947, but yet it didn't officially get termed as an acronym until 1952, or unidentified aerial phenomena. So it was just all the minutia that was in there. So, hey, these guys, if they actually followed that path, TJ, of what how serious they took it in 1947, we'd be in a different space right now.
6: Interesting.
11: And how times have changed.
6: 1 minute. When did they start showing up as discs?
9: Well, I would say, they were just, so to the general public, it was flying saucers, but to the military, they refer to as flying discs.
6: But I mean, when did the public start seeing discs?
11: 47 was the big year, but that being said, we have a number of retrospective reports where people 47 or after said, I saw something similar as what was reported in the newspaper, but it was back in like 1936. So there are reports that predate 47.
6: It's interesting. 47
11: was the big year.
6: I was wondering about that.
9: But just a real funny thing that Kenneth Arnold saw on June 24th, 1947, the first flying saucer. And when they talked about it in the document, they had the date totally wrong. They had it in July.
11: In fact, one of the pre-47 cases, they described it as a flying manhole cover.
6: Oh, I like that even better. All right, we're going to come back, and we're going to wrap this up on the other side. We got traffic. Hold on.
2: If you're headed westbound on Paseo del Norte, there is some congestion as you approach Rio Grande Boulevard. Westbound Alameda has slowdowns as you head towards the river crossing, and westbound I-40 is congested as you leave the I-25 interchange. Expect some slowdowns southbound on I-25 near Osuna and slowdowns northbound on I-25 near the I-40 interchange. See an accident? Call the Traffic Tracker Hotline, 505-767-9167. I'm Kaylina Scollin from the 96.3 News Radio KKOB Traffic Center.
6: All right. Quick answer from both of you. Full disclosure coming?
11: Eventually.
9: Maybe not in our lifetime, but I agree with Dave. Eventually.
11: Eventually.
6: Yeah. Okay. All right.
9: Just and all defines how you define full disclosure.
6: Oh, yeah. Right. Yeah. Yeah. Right. Sure. Okay. All right. Now, back to the nuts and bolts of UFO research. You guys need cash.
11: We are a nonprofit.
6: You do. And so how can people volunteer and how can they hand you suitcases full of money?
11: Well, if for any reason they would want to reach out to the organization, they can go to our website, www.nufohrc, National UFO Historic Record Center.org. Mm-hmm. And I might add that we've had a number of visitors that have actually come to visit. And when they see the volunteers working and see the materials that we have, they say, how do I become a volunteer?
6: Yeah.
11: And so if anyone's interested in volunteering at the facilities, we're open for more volunteers.
9: And I think they get excited when they come in. They get excited, and then before they leave, they say, is there something? Every solitary visitor that has questions and actually pays attention wants to volunteer at the end.
6: It's a lot of work, though. I mean, what will people be doing if they volunteer?
11: Right. A lot of file prepping, a lot of organization. If you're OCD with regard to organization, this is the perfect place
6: for you. So this is the people you're looking for.
11: We're trying to take chaos and make order out of it with all of these files and materials.
9: And it's interesting what turns people on. I interviewed a woman last Saturday. She has her master's in library science and archival research. I said, we got like 20,000 newspaper articles we need to put in chronological order. We're just trying to find somebody to do it. She goes, I'd love to do that. So it's a little niche, what excites people.
6: Oh, you want to lock yourself in the room and sit at a library table and get to work? Why not?
11: Yeah, absolutely. Yeah,
9: we'd love to see it happen.
6: Yeah. So, I think we're done. Did we miss anything?
11: I think that hits the highlights. Right. You know, hopefully we'll come back and let you know that the contract's in place and the work is underway.
6: Yeah. Just let me know. Keep me informed as to what is going on with you guys. And any help you need for me, just let me know.
11: It's an evolving story.
9: I think the next 60 to 90 days are going to be very exciting with our organization and working with the government.
6: Okay. And I wish you the best of luck with that.
11: Thank you.
6: I'm thinking as positive thoughts about that as I possibly can. And I say that kind of funny, but I say that seriously too.
11: Yeah.
9: So just a quick note, it's never from an historic standpoint, a government agency working with a civilian research organization and paying them for the actual extraction of data, that's historic. It's never happened before.
6: No kidding.
11: In the history of the subject.
6: Well, I hope Gabe is listening to this because this is old news. All right, gentlemen. Very good seeing you. David Marler again, Executive Director of the National UFO Historical Records Center, Rio Rancho, in conjunction with Rio Rancho Schools. Barry Roth, the Chief Archivist for the Records Center and author. Good to see you both. 96.3.
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5: If you're headed westbound on Paseo del Norte, there is some congestion as you approach Rio Grande Boulevard. Westbound Alameda has slowdowns as you head towards the river crossing, and westbound I-40 is congested as you leave the I-25 interchange. Expect some slowdowns southbound on I-25 near Osuna and slowdowns northbound on I-25 near the I-40 interchange. See an accident? Call the Traffic Tracker Hotline, 505-767-9167. I'm Kaylina Scollin from the 96.3 News Radio KKOB Traffic Center.
7: Currently in Albuquerque, it's 94 degrees on 96.3 News Radio KKOB.
6: Yep, those guys are always good. And I wish them the best of luck out there. But they do need money.
7: Who doesn't?
6: Well, yeah, of course. So, what are you doing this weekend?
7: Football.
6: Yeah.
7: And that's pretty much it.
6: Yeah.
7: Chilling.
6: Okay, yeah, I'm not doing much. Got to watch my Browns play, but, you know, got that going on. I was considering harvesting my seed sack, but I think I'm going to put it off another week. Not that anybody cares. Nobody cares.
7: No.
6: Yeah, so, all right, I'll leave it there then. All right, I want to thank both David Marler and Barry Roth for coming in from the UFO Historical Record Center. Always very interesting to talk to you guys. I want to thank, since we were observing the 25th anniversary of 9/11, I want to thank Josh for coming in an extra day to talk about his experiences. I also want to thank Merritt Allen for joining us too. She gave us some sobering information what was happening in Washington D.C. on that day, which is where she was. And Darren White, who's both he and I were both on the air when that happened 25 years ago. So there you go. All right, let's see. Coming up Monday, we have some news, apparently new news about Billy the Kid. And you would think everything has been found, but apparently not. So we'll find out what's going on Monday when we get to that. All right. Strauss up next, 96.3 News Radio KKOB. I hope all of you have a pleasant weekend. See ya.
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20: From ABC News, I'm Dave Packer. He was president on 9/11. And ahead of today's remembrances, former President George W. Bush visited FDNY Ladder Company No. 3.
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27: At the reflecting pools and around the footprint where the Twin Towers once stood, the names of those who lost their lives on 9/11 were, as they are every year, read aloud.
28: Gerard P. Dewan.
27: There are always 6 moments of silence preceded by a bell to commemorate when each tower was struck, when each one toppled, one for Shanksville, one for the Pentagon, and this year a 7th moment of silence held for the thousands of people who have died of 9/11-related illnesses since. Sherry Preston, ABC News, New York.
20: An arrest today in the death of Taysa Fortune, the black woman found hanging from a tree last month. Jackson, Mississippi Police Chief Rochelle Brackney not sharing any details of how Fortune was killed.
29: This is, again, would be best answered by the medical examiner or a coroner's office, but we do know that there was a various states of decomposition of her body.
20: Brackney says her suspect, Jacques Ratcliffe, has an association with Fortune, but did not offer more details on that relationship. Inflation showing no signs of easing.
30: The driving force behind the 3.4% increase in consumer prices in the past 13 months is the cost of energy, specifically gasoline and diesel fuel. The Fed's favorite throttle for stubborn inflation is to hike interest rates to slow consumer spending and borrowing. A majority on Wall Street expect that to happen next week.
20: ABC's Jim Ryan. North Korea launching more ballistic missiles towards the sea. This a day after the U.S., South Korea, and Japan ended their trilateral military drill that North Korea views as a security threat. 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
31: 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I'm Mike Gaba.
1: In Wednesday night's city council meeting, councilors voted on an ordinance banning crypto ATMs in the city. Councilors stated that those ATMs have high fees and they're known to be targeted by scammers. The ban states that any already existing crypto ATMs within the city limits must be removed within 45 days. Albuquerque residents remain free to lawfully own, possess, mine, and privately transfer virtual currency through online exchanges and personal digital wallets. And the race for New Mexico's 2nd Congressional District drew national attention Thursday as Republican candidate Greg Cunningham addressed the Republican National Committee's midterm convention in Dallas. During his remarks, Cunningham highlighted public safety, border security, and his law enforcement background. Democratic incumbent Gay Vasquez criticized Cunningham's appearance at that event, arguing New Mexico voters are focused on issues